0: Mondays to Fridays, with more than 1 year and over 300 hours of testimony-provoking prayer already logged online. 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We celebrate you, Jesus, for all that you've been doing. 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

La kata baba baba baba gasa gata la Somebody lift your voice and your heart and thank the Lord. It's a great day to be alive in the nations. Lord, we honor you and celebrate you. Alekote baba basa kata barusa seketele gabarusaka. Wherever you are upon the face of the earth, is yet again a great day to be alive. We are inch in close to the end of this beautiful month of May, the very fifth month of the year. It's been exciting so far, but it's getting better because the end of the matter of anything with the Lord is better than the beginning. And I perceive that the Lord will be gracious to crown this month with his goodness as we continue to wait upon the Lord in the place of prayer. Hallelujah. I believe that you're part of the spiritual immersion week. Is something we all look forward to towards the end of the month and this year. The Lord increased our span, our scope from 3 days to 7 days. And it's quite exciting. You know, when there's a lot to deal with, it looks like heaven attempts to fast track the demand of the process of preparation. So please, let's continue to dive into the water and not be left behind of what the Lord is doing in this day and age. There is a thickening of darkness across the nations, and as such, I believe God also is in a hurry to raise us, to prepare us for the coming glory. Hallelujah. There's nothing like for a man to come to the day of show and preparation and lack adequate preparation, or a show or day of show and glory and lack adequate preparation. Praise God. Somebody once said, it's better to be prepared waiting for your time than for your time to come, and you are ill prepared or non-prepared, either ill prepared, inadequately prepared, or not prepared at all. Let me say it again. It's best to be prepared waiting for your time than for your time to come, and you are not prepared. Declare, God forbid, me forbid. Say it again. God forbid, me forbid. That means there is a responsibility on your part. Things may seem slow in your business, slow in your ministry, slow regarding your family life. It could just be that God is giving you time to prepare yourself for the coming glory. When the pressure of glory comes, if you're not prepared, you can capitulate, fall apart like a pack of cards or like a pack of cartons. So get ready for the coming glory. Lift your voice, Lord. Grace for preparation. Aya. Sakatili getele kete. 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Somebody lift your voice sincerely. Cry out to God for grace for preparation. Sokru petana. Prokatala kata. It's going to get good. I perceive so. I perceive great things are on its way regarding the global prophetic prayer altar family, regarding the Horn of Revival ministry family, regarding the Rogic family and her many expressions. Great things are on the way. Lokoto. Lord, we're praying for that grace to be prepared, waiting for your coming glory and your visitation. It was said concerning a particular people in Luke 19:44, that they missed the day of visitation. That means the Lord showed up in his glory, in his power, in his might, but they missed it. They couldn't discern it, couldn't interpret it. Look at that. And shall lay thee even with the ground, and thy children within thee, and they shall not leave in thee one stone upon another, because thou knowest not the time of thy visitation. May I know the time of my visitation? Doesn't always look like it, yes, because we walk by faith and not by sight. You never know what service you go to for a divine encounter. Yesterday in our Monday meeting, I mean, we're not many as we'll be on a Wednesday and a Sunday, but I tell you, the angels were many. We had a most refreshing, impactful time. Actually, you didn't come. I ate your meal because the banquet for us, possibly for thousands. So we ate your meal for you. What am I saying? You don't know when God will show up for you. It could be in that family altar in the night before you slept.
It could be at that Sunday morning service. It could be at the midweek service on Wednesday you fail to attend. It could be at the midweek service, Monday, Friday, you didn't attend. Spiritual immersion week, you were too casual and lethargic. Say, oh, no. No. God is not a respecter of persons. He's not restrained to save by few or by many. Can we determine to show up when we ought to show up? This scripture says that they missed the time of their visitation. May you, may I never again miss the time of the visitation of the Holy Ghost. Lift your voice. Pray what you mean what you pray. May I never again, out of casualty or carelessness, miss the time of the visitation of the Lord. Wherever you lead, Lord, I want to be there. My God, I want to be at the center of God's will for my life per time. This is my heart desire, my lifetime cry. Lord, keep me in the center of your will. Why? When I am in the center of God's will, guess what? God is committed to pay the bill. You hear me make audacious statement, very audacious, can even make you uncomfortable. It's not because I'm crazy. No. Once I know I'm in the center of God's will, listen carefully. I know it's a matter of time for everything to fall in place. I don't need to beg, cajole, manipulate, and twist people. No, I just know the caller is the backer. God provides for his vision. So you've got to determine to be in the center of God's will. Listen, in my marriage, I just believe sincerely with all humility, I'm in the center of God's will for my life. Of course, every marriage comes with its own teething problems. At the early stage, you grow out of ignorance and youthful exuberance as a young man. But guess what? Listen, if God is your home should get more peaceful as the days and the weeks and the months get better. Your home should get sweeter. You can't be punching each other 2-3 years after being married, 5 years, and know something is not right. What? Proverbs 4:18 is very clear for you and for me. The path of the just shines brighter and the brighter, even to the day of perfection. So listen carefully. When you're in the will of God, it does not exempt you from going tests and trials. Don't get me wrong. Listen carefully. Life is never a straight line. Life comes with its fair share of twists, turns, bumps. It's all part of life. It adds color to life. If the only color in the world was black or white, it'll be quite boring, but life is spiced up with all kinds of colors that make up the rainbow. So life comes with a fair share of tests and trials. When you go through all of that as a church family, as a biological family, as a company, as a business, as a ministry, guess what? It strengthened the bond amongst the people. But the truth is, you must know that when you are in the center of God's will, listen, it's not going to last for a lifetime. Psalm 30 verse 5 says, weeping may endure for a night, but joy comes in the morning. That means joy comes in the morning. It means that the night is not permitted to go beyond a night, or the night is not permitted to go beyond one night, for a night only, a night only. Can you decree and declare by my joy? I terminate every dark season in my life. Listen, by your joy, by your rejoicing, joy comes in the morning, but joy is the weaponry to terminate your night season. Be joyful. My God, be joyful. Rhea CC in the nation of Canada is coming around the corner, June 20th. Note that date, June 20th, 2026. By God's grace, the Lord has put upon my heart a prophetic word to release the nations that pertains to joy, joy, joy. I tell you, the church needs to be more joyful. Why? The world is getting darker, darkness is getting thicker, and guess what? Joy is an insulation to the harassment of hell and darkness. I tell you, you better learn what it means to be joyful all the time, as much as lies within your power. Paul from prison wrote to the church in Philippi. Philippians 4 verse 4 says, rejoice. Again, I say rejoice. My God, in case you didn't hear me the first time, I'm saying, hey, rejoice again. Now, you see, can you imagine somebody in prison is encouraging you and I who are out of prison, supposed to be in freedom and liberty, but somebody in prison is telling you, rejoice. My God, we should be telling the man in prison to rejoice. But guess what? He knows the power and the miracle of rejoicing for the saints. Can you receive the grace to maintain a attitude of gratitude and a lifestyle of joy? Kaparusa, the joy of the Lord is your strength. Nehemiah 8:10. Akarata.
Father, we thank you for the joy to rejoice. Kaparaka, all things are working together for our good because we love you, Jesus, and we are called according to your divine purposes. Romans 8:28. Can you declare prophetically on Instagram? It is working. It is working. My God. YouTube, it is working. It is working. Facebook, it is working. It is working. How is it working? What is working? Working together for my good. Can you make that a prophetic declaration? Wherever you are, it is working. It is working. The good, the bad, the ugly, it is working. The sweet, the sweat is working to something sweet. Kaparu, can you declare what you mean? I believe it is working. 2026 is working for me. The month of May is working for me. Kerote, kete, kete, kete. Sabrakata, brakata, brakata. It is working. It is working. Barakata sasakata rakati kete kete. Shato pekute kete. It is working. Rakata, lift your voice. Lift your voice. Eke paru, can you declare? Announce to those who care to hear. It is working. Parusa sekete. What looked like a night season is working together for my good. Alaka parukasa. I'm not moved by what I see, what I touch, what I feel, what I handle. I am moved by the word of the Lord. I walk by faith and not by sight. It is working. It is working. Concerning the man called Abraham, the Bible says he was not weak in faith, but he was strong in faith, giving God thanks. That means when you give God thanks, guess what? Your faith is fortified and strengthened. Gratitude brings about a fortification of your faith. Can you maintain an attitude of gratitude for a higher altitude? Lift your voice. Lord, I've come not to complain or murmur. I've come to thank you. My God, I've come to bless you. You are the doer of every good thing in my life. James 1:17. Let's run along. Every good gift and every perfect gift comes from God, in whom there is no shadow of turning nor variableness. Listen carefully. If it is good in your life, it is God. Can we declare, Father, thank you because it is working. You are the worker. You are the worker. You are the worker. Announce what you believe. Everything is working together for your good. Even the things that look like negatives. You were sent packing on the job. It doesn't look like it makes sense, but I just believe your God's child, it is working. It is. Sometimes you need to be sacked for you to be an employer of labor. Does it make sense? Well, I pray God gives you understanding. Sometimes you need to be booted out of that place for you to start your own company, your own business. It is working. It is working. It's working on GPP. It's working up on Roger. It's working. On every expression of this altar, it is working in Home Global. Can you declare it's working in my family, working in my household, working in my mind, working in my business, working in my company? My God, my health is working. My heart is working. My kidney is working. My pancreas, my heart. Lock up. My brains are working. My mind is working sharp like a draw. Proverbs 10:7. I will never lose my mind, for the memory of the just is blessed. As I grow older, I grow sharper in my thinking. Memory recall, retentive memory, creativity, innovation in my mind. The Bible declares in Job 32:8 that there is a spirit in man, and the breath of Almighty God gives him or her inspiration. Can you declare there is a spirit in man, and the breath of Almighty God, the Ruach of God, gives me inspiration, revelation, understanding? Job 32:8, Akaparu, I stir up inspiration, I stir up revelation. My God. Inspiration. You've heard me say again and again, you need to be inspired so you're not expired. Like an expired drug, you may go out of fashion, out of fat, out of what is happening, out of reading, because you fail to be inspired. Inspiration keeps you on the cutting edge of what God is doing and what God is saying. It's good to have heard what God told you yesterday, but it's good to hear what God is telling you now. It's called present truth, a now word. Matthew 4:4, man shall not live by bread alone, but by every word that proceedeth
that is present, continuous, a current word. A word can be correct, but may not be current. Current means relevant. It's time bound, okay? It's correct that God said to Abraham, kill Isaac of Mount Moriah. It's correct. But guess what? At the nick of time, as this fella was about to kill his own son, the current word was, don't kill him. Guess what? If you don't hear what God is saying, you may miss the moment of visitation. So you must be sensitive. Can we ask the Lord for the spirit of sensitivity? Oh Lord, keep me a cutting edge sensitivity. The Bible says you hear a voice saying behind you, this is the way to go. But in the New Testament, we don't wait to hear a voice behind, we hear a voice within. Romans 8. Verse 14, as many as are led by the Holy Ghost, not by a voice outside you. No. The voice may come externally. The voice may come within, but the primary way God leads the believer is not by an audible voice. No, it's by the Holy Ghost. As many as are led. That means many can be led. May you be led by the Holy Ghost to know what to do, when to do it, how to do it, where to do it, and with whom to do it. My God. Father, I pray for grace to keep me at the cutting edge of the sensitivity of the Holy Ghost. Some days ago, we began to pray about being sensitive to the sensitivity of the Holy Ghost. Can we push that again now? Father, help me to be sensitive to the sensitivity of the Holy Ghost. The Holy Ghost is very sensitive. But you need to be sensitive to the sensitivity of the Holy Ghost. Can I beseech you, brothers, sisters, take a praise break right now. If you haven't already, you should have already. Please take the moment and connect your friends and family on all of our platforms. Facebook, Apostle Goodhart, we're live, crisp and clean. 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That is Apostle Goodhart, all right? Again, share liberally on Instagram. We're also live on Roger Radio. 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Praise God. 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All righty? 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And boom, boom, boom. Hear the voice of this preacher leading you in prayer right now. All right, thank God for our family members, Nation Nigeria. There are 30, did you hear me? 30, not three, not 13, 30, 1, 10, 20, 30 radio stations, airtime paid by God through people like you that love Jesus, that want to see the sound or rather go to nations. Now, 30 stations right now, look at the screen. It's mind-boggling. From Yola, Taraba, Abuja, Lagos, Kaduna, Kano, Ilorin, Ibadan, Asaba, Oyo, Oshogbo, Port Harcourt, come on. There are 30 of them. So wherever you are in the nation Nigeria, logged on to this prayer session with your radio, do it to gather your family members. Let's enjoy a family altar at home where you are. However, let your friends around the community where you are know that they can log on to this prayer every weekday on radio. To them, it's free of charge. But guess what? Jesus paid for it. Multiple millions per month, per quarter, per year. To God alone be the praise and the glory. Shall we thank the Lord for what he's doing? Father, thank you that we are in this together. Hallelujah. Hallelujah. Hallelujah. Father, we give you praise. We give you praise. We give you praise. In the name of the Lord Jesus Christ, somebody shout a big amen. Beloved, we are in a very special week. What should serve as a monthly milestone for every one of us, spiritual milestone, to enable us to recalibrate ourselves, our journey with the Lord,
Help us to review our journey so far in the month. It's what is called Spiritual Immersion Week. All right. When we come back to the Lord, first of all, thank you for the journey so far in the month, but also to beseech him to be kind to us for the days ahead of us. So it's important for you and I to take these pockets of days every month seriously. One of us mentioned yesterday that to her, it serves as a marker. And I love that word. A marker means a reference point in your journey where you can stop, pause, and ponder. And the Bible says, Selah means pause, ponder. So this should be a marker for every one of us. How's May been so far? All right. Have you studied as much as you should study? Have you prayed as much as you think you ought to pray? Have you been as generous as Libra? We heard quite a bit along that line this month. Where's your level of generosity? Where's your level of intimacy with the Holy Ghost? Where's your level of prayer, personal prayer altar? On and on. Have you won a soul this month? So these are things you review. And you know, if you're sincere before the Lord, you know there's a lot of work to be done in your life, in my life. All right. That's why we wait upon him and we pray. Now, it's also a moment to ask the Lord for strength for the journey ahead of us. Praise God. So please, if you're not waiting upon the Lord, you're doing yourself a disservice. Whenever you hear Spiritual Immersion Week, get excited. Get excited. Be a part of the prayers online, on site. Online, connect with the various altars. In person, take advantage. It's just 6-7 days. It won't kill you. It's for your own good. Nobody's punishing you. Praise God. Now, yesterday, I found myself encouraging the saints, teaching quite a strong word. By the way, if you missed yesterday's service, I don't know whether the devil got you or not, but go online. You'll be refreshed. Start from the beginning, from the opening prayer to the closing prayer. It was powerful, powerful. Short word, but it was just pam, pam, pam, pam. Worship was intense. I'm feeling the anointing of yesterday. You know what I'm saying? I'm feeling it. So go online, Facebook, Apostle Goodheart, YouTube, I think it'll be Roger TV, and play back Monday service for your own good, for your own good. But anyhow, I gave a short charge on what I call it. But it has to do with strength for the journey. All right. In other words, we began, I didn't have enough time, to look at the instrument of strength, the keys of strength, the forces of strength, as far as the scripture is concerned. And we need strength. Let's begin our journey again today from Proverbs 24, verse 10. If you faint in the day of adversity, your strength is small. Media, Proverbs 24, verse 10. We'll start our journey there. If thou faint in the day of adversity. And I began to mention that there is a day for every human being, born again or not, that is called a day of test, a day of trouble, a day of adversity. You can't wish it away. All right? It's part of what makes life colorful. Now, listen carefully. When you go to the book of Revelation, the chapter 1 to 2 and 3 talks about the seven churches. All right? Listen carefully. One phrase that was common for all of the seven churches, the Lord said to them, to he that overcometh, I will. To he that overcometh. So, heaven is for overcomers. Write that down. All right? Heaven is for overcomers. My God. Heaven is not for those who refuse to be tested. No. Overcomers overcome. You're called an overcomer because you overcame something or some things. You get it? Yeah. So I said to you, life is not just a continuum of just boring, never tested, never tried. It's part of what makes life colorful. Yeah. To overcome. Yeah. You overcome when there are mountains. You overcome when there are tests and trials. So don't shirk from tests and trials. Hit it hard. Go against it with all you need to go with it. Go with the full armor of God. Go with the word. Go with the spirit. You will overcome. 2 Corinthians 2:14 is very encouraging. Now, thanks be unto God who always causes us to triumph in Christ Jesus. You get that now? So there's a place for triumphing. And I said to you, triumph is T-R-Y-U-M-P-H. Try, unlimited, multiple, praises, hallelujah. Praise God. So your gratitude and thanksgiving is the key to overcome. Praise God. So, if you faint in the day of adversity, your strength is small. Can we receive grace this beautiful day on this altar? Whether it's morning, whether it's night, where you are, grace not to faint in the day of adversity. Yes, yes. And that's for somebody who's going through a very difficult moment now financially. All right? Grace not to be overcome in the moment of my adversity. Maritally,
somebody's coming to an end in your mind. If God doesn't show up this year, I'm going to do something that you know will probably be crazy in terms of your marital destiny. Somebody's being tempted to take on the role of a second wife out of pressure. That devil is a liar. You deserve something better than that as a child of God. Praise God. Father, grace, to endure the night season of my life, the testing, the trial, the moment of pressure. Kaparusa. Can somebody receive grace to turn pressure into power? Father, grace to turn pressure into power. Decorota, grace to turn pressure into power. Grace to turn pressure into power. Are you pushing that now? You will pray. Father, Lord, and grace me to turn pressure into power. Geruskete, sandarata, leketeketeketekete, sagrakata, grakata, grakata, grakata, grakata. Grace to turn pressure into power is my heart cry, is my prayer on this altar. You will not give up, you're not giving. Grace to turn pressure into power. Lift your voice, declare those words. I receive grace to turn pressure, the pressure of life, on the job, regarding raising my children, regarding their health. Oh my God, grace to turn pressure into power. That father, that mother has been standing in the gap for your child, your son, your daughter. Receive grace to turn pressure into power. You will not fall apart. You will not capitulate. You will not give up. Grace to turn pressure into power. Is that your prayer? Is that my prayer? I receive grace to turn pressure into power. Regarding my service on GPPA, grace to turn pressure into power. Regarding my service as a pastor of a local church or churches, grace to turn pressure into power. Grace to turn pressure into power. Nako says, somebody receive that grace. Grace to turn the pressure into power. Hey! Kapa, push it now. Something is shifting. Father, I receive that grace. It takes grace, not by power, but might. It's grace, sir. This pressure will not destroy, it will not drown me. I'm receiving grace to turn pressure into power. Lakata, lakata. If God be for you, who can be against you? Romans 8:32. Kaparusi sekete kete. 31:32. If God be for you, who can be against you? Kaparusi sekete legete. Abrakata 31. Haha. Lekete kete kete. What then shall we say to these things? If God is for us, who can be against us? Can you acknowledge that God is with me? Ayah. He's with me as a mighty, terrible one. Jeremiah 20:11 comes to mind. The Lord is with me as a mighty, terrible one. Can we announce it? God is with me. He touched me as a naked live wire. Perone keteke touch you is a naked live wire. God is with me. Baranto sekute kese seketele gete. God is with me. Jeremiah 20:11. Seprekoteno, seprekoteno, seprekoteno. How is he with you? My God. Lakata sasakatara gata gata gata. Seketekete. How is he with you? I love the scripture. But the Lord is with good heart. Put your name there. As a mighty, awesome one. KJV says, as a mighty, terrible one. He's with you as a mighty, awesome one. Hey, can we push that now? Father, you're with me. As a mighty, awesome one. Can you declare boldly, God is, who is with you? God, the creator of the heavens and the earth. He's with me and he's helping me. Akaparusa. Can we announce Jeremiah 20:11? The awesome God is with me. The God who does wonders without number. Hey, Kataparusa Sekete. That's my God. The God of signs and wonders, my God. The present help in the time of trouble is my God. The I am that I am is my God. Akaparusa Sekete. The one who is with me that is more than majority against me. Ah, Kapa is my God. How is he with me? As a mighty, awesome one. Hey, not a weak one, not a feeble one. God is with me. The Almighty is with me. Man may purport to be mighty, but there is only one Almighty God. And that God is with you. That God is with me. Please sit with Jeremiah 20:11 for the next few days. Just camp here and push in prayer. Push in meditation. God is with me. A mighty, awesome one.
who can battle with the awesome God. Who can contain him? Who can contest with him? Who can battle with the Almighty God? He's called the man of war in Exodus 15. God is a man of war. Abracata, abracata. The Bible says that vengeance belongs to him. Let him fight your battle against your foes and your enemies. Arume, tekete, he's with me as a mighty, awesome one. Hear this. Therefore, my persecutors will stumble and they will not prevail. Can you turn that to be your prayer? That your persecutors, the people who are bringing pressure, that they will stumble, they will not prevail. Lift your voice. Declare that sickness will not prevail over me. Poverty and lack will not prevail over me. Can you be specific? Delays will not prevail over me. Asanike kerokoto. Fear and anxiety will not prevail over me. Depression and worry will not prevail over me. Lack will not prevail over me. Marital delay will not prevail over me. Lift your voice. Your persecutors, they are stumbling and they will not prevail over me. Be specific now. What is that matter trying to prevail over you? Declare, you will not prevail over me. Delays will not prevail over me. The seed of hell assailed against me will not prevail over me. Lift your voice. The concern for my children will not prevail over me. Hey, Karano.

0: Jesus, can you engage the blood? I decree and declare every form of delay in my life is now terminated by the blood. By the blood. Please make much of the blood. When push comes to push, we lift up the bloodstained banner. It's a final weapon of heaven. At the release of the blood, Pharaoh had to release the people of God in Exodus 12. It was urgent to release it, urgent to thrust them out when the blood was engaged. Akaparusa, the blood-borne judgment to the house of Pharaoh. His first son died, and the first son in the entire nation died. Even their animals, their first one died. What a sign. When the blood is introduced, listen, your enemy gives up. Can you engage the blood? Supper, I don't know what seems difficult, tempestuous, and hard in your life. I engage the blood. I plead the blood. I overcome by the blood. Can we engage the blood? The blood, the blood, the blood. I soak myself in the blood. I drink the blood. I wear the blood. I drive the blood. Can you engage the blood? Over my children, the blood. Over my wife, the blood. Over my husband, the blood. Over my children, the blood. Biological and spiritual, the blood. Over you, ekeparu, the blood. Hey, can we engage the blood? We overcome by the blood. Revelation 12:11. And they overcame him by the blood of the Lamb and by the word of their testimony. And they did not love their lives unto the death. Lift your voice, the blood. The blood is speaking victory for me. Liberty, healing, emancipation, deliverance from that prison. Oh, somebody is coming out of that waterless pit by the blood. Said, I will send my prisoners out of the waterless pit by the blood. Zechariah 9. The blood. But who is that in the waterless pit? Waterless pit is a type of hell. By the blood, the Lord sends you out. Out of captivity. By the blood. That marital discord, I speak peace to you by the blood. We're still in the season of family life. I speak peace to every home going through any kind of trouble. That tension in your home, that cold war of silence, I decree and declare the blood breaks that satanic spirit, that cold war, by the power of the blood. Let there be a stirring of koinonia, fellowship, intimacy in every home connected to this altar. Every home, enjoy peace. Keparuski sekete. Alakata, lakata, lakata, lakata. Sepregete. Zechariah 9:11. As for you also, because of the blood of your covenant, I will set your prisoners free from the waterless pit. Zechariah 9:11. I am free from every waterless pit. Alokotokotos. I am free from every waterless pit. Lift your voice. Keparuna kese. I am free from every waterless pit. It's a type of hell. Akoto koto koto, Sandra Katile, Sandra Katile. Father, we thank you. Oh, we give you praise. Father, we give you praise. Oh, can you wave your hands and thank the Lord, honor him, celebrate him, celebrate him, celebrate him. Wow. To you, my Father, be the praise and the glory. Whoa. Shata parapata parapata. Thank you, Father, for strength. Thank you, Father, for strength. In the name of Jesus. Jeremiah 20:11 again. Let's get through the last few prayer points there, and we'll go to our communion this beautiful day. I trust you're praying sincerely, heartily. It's still our spiritual immersion week. Please take due advantage, an opportunity of what God has created by way of an atmosphere for us to grow, be refreshed, be renewed. Isaiah 40:31 says that they that wait upon the Lord shall renew their strength. They shall mount up with the wings of eagle. They will run, you know, weary, they will walk, and they faint not. Now, this scripture is tied to our spiritual immersion week. As we wait upon the Lord, we are refreshed. We are immersed in his presence and renewed, reinvigorated. So please take advantage of it. Our prayer watches, around 24 hours on Zoom, 5 a.m. GPPA, 12 noon GPPA, and of course, our 6 a.m. engagement, whether online or on-site. Take advantage of it, all right? Don't just go through it religiously. No. Determine you'll be refreshed, you'll be pumped up and energized to come to the month of June and take what God has ordained for you in the coming month. Shout a big amen. Glory, glory. I feel excited already. I love the Lord. I love the word. Now, let's go to Jeremiah 20:11. Let's get through that. Get your communion element ready. We have about 4 minutes or so to get to that. Jeremiah 20:11. Are you there? Thank you. So we start again. But the Lord is with me. Who is with you? The Lord, not your neighbor. Husband and wife. It's wonderful for them to be with you, but this time is the Lord. Capital L-O-R-D. All right. The Lord is with me as a mighty, awesome one. Therefore, my persecutors will stumble and will not prevail. Now, next prayer point. They will be greatly ashamed. We're going to ask the Lord to clothe our foes, our enemies, with the garment of shame. They'll be not just ashamed, they will be greatly ashamed. You know what happened to not Mordecai now, Haman. Haman or Haman, whatever you want to call him. You know, Haman had prepared gallows supposedly for Mordecai and to hang him, you know. But the opposite happened. Guess what? The gallows prepared to hang Mordecai was used to hang Haman and his children. Yeah. So he was greatly ashamed. Yeah. Just to give you a picture of how people can suffer shame by trying to touch you. By the way, scripture says, touch not the Lord's anointed. So by the virtue of the anointing I'm going to put your life, you are a naked live wire. Any attempt for the enemy to touch you wrongly is fire. All right. So let's go back now. Jeremiah 20:11 says, they will be greatly ashamed. That's a prayer point. For they will not prosper. All right. So let's take that all in one prayer point. It's called declarative prayer. They will be ashamed. They will not prosper. To prosper means to advance. They will advance in their evil cause. Yeah. Their everlasting confusion will never be forgotten. So that last part of the scripture, can you push it? Shame comes upon my foes as a garment, as a cloth. They will not prosper. They will not advance again in their evil cause, antics and tricks. No, their path are made slippery. My God. Sekotekata. Their everlasting confusion will never be forgotten. They become a reproach to themselves and their generation. They will not prosper. They will not prosper. My foes will not prosper. In the name of Jesus, they will not prosper. They will be greatly ashamed. Let shame cover them like a garment. A sackcloth upon them. Their everlasting confusion will not be forgotten. In the name of Jesus, shall we begin to tie our prayers with thanksgiving this beautiful day? Let's seal our prayers with the blood of Jesus. Let's seal it with thanksgiving. Let's seal it in the name of Jesus. Akabaru, the blood, thanksgiving, and the name of Jesus. That's how to pray. We began with thanksgiving. We're ending with thanksgiving. Arakata sasakata rakata. Lokoto sokoto rosas. Eke peresk. 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Lenko talia. My God. Sekete rekete lekete. Eka barus. Can we receive grace in this spiritual immersion week? Aka to maximize the opportunity to wait upon the Lord in prayer. Baruske sekete. Dakata, dakata. Father, we thank you. In the name of the Lord Jesus Christ. Amen and amen and amen. Hallelujah. Father, we give you the praise. We give you the praise. We give you the praise. We give you the praise. In Jesus' name. Amen. Please get your communal element ready in the nations. Let's attend to that. Hallelujah. Father, we're grateful. Are you ready with that? I'd like for us to pray together as a family. By the way, this week is very loaded. In addition to the spiritual immersion week, tomorrow, Wednesday, in Rogic, have a very, very exciting interactive session. All the men, all the women, and I will be with the men. So all men, wherever you are, whether you're in Rogic or not, I want to have a man-to-man time with you, a time of just interaction. And just strengthen the men, and the women will have their own session. They will do their own thing and have a blast also. So tomorrow is this Wednesday, 5:30. Tomorrow in Nigeria is a public holiday, so come in early, bright and early. Let's maximize our time together in fellowship. And on Saturday, oh yeah, today is the last day, I think it is, for you to register for the tribe, if I'm correct. So I think it's 12 midnight today, Tuesday. It's a cutoff time. If you don't register by 12 midnight, you lose the opportunity to be a part of that. And there'll be not likely be a tribe in the month of June because I'm on a mission trip to the nation of Canada, by the way. So please endeavor, do that after now. Don't wait till midnight. You may forget to simply go to our global WhatsApp number, +234 805 223 4444. The fly is on the screen now, the tribe experience. Register, indicate interest by putting your name, telephone number, email address, and mention the tribe registration. So we know that's what it's for, all right? And then we'll communicate to you adequate details, what you need to know to be there on Saturday. The time is 8:59 a.m. The reason is you need to be seated in the hall before 9 a.m. Otherwise, access denied. So that's what, how we roll, all right? What else? Then Sunday is a blast, my God. So end of month Thanksgiving service, and I'm going to get my dancing shoes because the month of May has been so full. This month has been full. From the Women's Conference, the GPPA has been on fire. Sunday service in this month has been explosive. Wednesday, cataclysm. I mean, just this month has been yeah. It's like 2 months compressed in 1 month. So come to church on Sunday morning with your dancing shoes and a worthy gift. It's part of it. Worthy gift to say thank you to Jesus. And also this month, we are concluding the book of Romans and we're starting Corinthians. I think it's tomorrow, if I'm not mistaken, as we edge out this month of May into the month of June. All right, my brother, my sister, get your communal element. Let's pray. Hallelujah. Father, thank you. Lord, we give you the praise. We give you the praise and the glory for the honor to be here. You've been kind to us. How it is you continue to help us in the place of prayer on this altar, that you make every session uniquely tailor-made to us because the altar is truly prophetic. Having eyes and ears, we're so grateful. We're so thankful. We're so thankful. My Father, I ask your blessing upon this element as we eat, and drink of your precious blood. Let life be infused into us yet again. The figure of vitality, in the name of the Lord Jesus Christ. We honor you, Jesus. We thank you for the precarious sacrifice you paid for us, hung high, spread wide, bruised, marred beyond human comprehension, just for us. We're grateful. You lay in hell for 3 days, 3 nights, just for us. We're grateful. Thank you, Jesus. I'd like for us to pray. Declare, Heavenly Father, in the name of Jesus, I come to you just as I am. I open the door of my heart as I invite you, Jesus. Be my Lord and my Savior. Forgive me all of my sins. With my heart, I believe unto righteousness. With my mouth, I confess unto salvation. I am blood washed, blood bought, child of the living God. Thank you, Lord Jesus, in Jesus' name. Amen. Please break that biscuit bread you have in your hand, honor Jesus, and then eat. Amen. Lift your cups. Father, we love you. We toast to a new day because you first loved us. In the name of the Father, the Son, and the Holy Ghost. In Jesus' name, please drink. Go ahead and bless the Lord. Thank him, honor him, wave those hands and thank you, Jesus. Lord, we'll give you praise for strength and for help. We're grateful. We're grateful. To you, Abba Father, be the praise and the glory. In Jesus' name, amen. We'll go straight to devotion, but before that, let me give you the opportunity right now to honor the Lord, as our custom is, with your gift of love across the nations. On the screen momentarily will be the ways and means for you to do just that. You are in America, USA, can give through Zelle, and you are in the nation of Canada, can give through Interact, and you are in the nations of Southern Africa and United Kingdom, the account details there to help you facilitate your givings right now. Account number and also sort code or branch code, as the case may be. For those who are in Nigeria who are logged on through our radio stations, you will not have a screen to see any of these things. So let me give you a Nigerian bank account number. Please write down, whether now or for future use, Guaranteed Trust Bank, otherwise known as GTB, Guaranteed Trust Bank. The account number is 023-720-7112. Write that on the screen. Well, no screen for you. 023-720-7112. Praise God. Father, we thank you. Father, thank you for the honor of the joint heart and faith with this global family to acknowledge their gift of love to you on this altar, this very fruitful ground. May their seeds receive a response of harvest from the throne of grace. And not just harvest of money, plenty of it, but things that money can never buy, in the name of Jesus. I pray for the grace of intervention and interception in every one of your lives. May God intervene for you and intercept for you today. In Jesus' name, amen. Return back to this altar with your testimonies. In Jesus' name, amen and amen and amen. Thank you all for loving the Lord and honoring him. We'll jump straight to the devotion. I've already made a few announcements. But if you gave your life and your heart to the Lord Jesus Christ, please also send me my email address, apostlegoodheart@gmail.com, your name, your email address, telephone number, and simply say new birth or rededication. Yeah. So we can send you a love gift. One of my ebooks, a gift will come to you as our love gift. So again, your name, your email address, telephone number, and indicate whether you give your life to Christ or you rededicate your life to Christ. Either which way, we're committed to send you that book by God's grace. All right. Do you remember my announcements? I don't go over them again. All right. We'll share the benediction and go to the devotion. The theme today is praise
1: 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Love you much.

0: homies getting rich, rich. Dollars and cents, I'm down for the quick flip. Two times for the baddies and the misfits. 50-something years old and still with this. Pull up on the ops, that's LA Fitness. I see we about to step on them, K-Swiss. Death Row is an army.
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me kanyan sasem ubi sa me se aden wafa washa masa musa aden masa yeah mini ni da so kwa min ko wari abre wada life is easy Mr. Easy pet asir waba I check the time and it's my time Hennessy flow I check the wine and it's my vine Ton ton ten, 414, me no men sound so be far dream. 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
0: In the cut like tapers, more favors, land deals like more acres, more haters,
1: more haters,
0: more haters, more haters. A bunch of stories say you're more or less. Say I'm a philosopher, said, Mohu sent me a go to the foreignness. If I took a solid test, I'll wait. Newsflash, their DNAs will not result in this. 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

0: money, meet your money. 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
7: Today's topic is Love Thy Neighbor as Thyself. Our topic today is taken from the scriptures. These words are attributed to our Lord Jesus as part of his answer to the question as to which is the greatest commandment. His recorded response was, and I quote, "Thou shalt love the Lord thy God with all thy heart and with all thy soul and with all thy mind. And the second is like unto it, thou shalt love thy neighbor as thyself. On these two commandments hang all the law and the prophets," unquote. Now the expression neighbor refers to every human being, regardless of who he or she may be. And generally speaking, this may be said to be a universal principle dating back to much earlier times. It is now more popularly known as the Golden Rule: do unto others as you would have them do unto you. Unfortunately, however, human beings have had great trouble living up to the true demands of this noble concept of love, mainly due to our failure to understand what love really is. Thankfully, however, today in the Word of the Grail message, every earnest seeker can obtain clear insights into the meaning and indispensable

0: incredible importance of love for life and the purpose of our existence on earth. We human beings have our origin and true home in the spiritual realm, the kingdom of God, also known as paradise. We are here on earth for the singular purpose of learning, developing, and maturing spiritually through experiencing according to the will of our Creator. If we successfully complete the process, we will be rewarded with a return to paradise, to exist there for all eternity. Consequently, all who truly love themselves and others will strive to do only what is beneficial for the achievement of this real purpose of life, thereby contributing to spiritual development and maturity according to the will of God. This means going beyond what pleases or what is liked and consciously striving in thought, word, or visible deed only towards those things that aid spiritual development and maturity. True love includes being severe with ourselves or meeting out punishment if needs be, so long as in pure volition the aim is the ultimate well-being of whoever is concerned. For instance, a good parent must sometimes be severe with his child, irrespective of its feelings. We will be strengthened and encouraged in this when we also learn from the message how the fundamental divine law of sowing and reaping unfailingly ensures that we receive in multiples a harvest of all we think, say, and do. Therefore, love actually increases not only our own prospects of divine bounty here on earth, but also our chances of return to eternal bliss in paradise. It is as fundamental as that. Thank you for listening. Today's topic was, Love Thy Neighbor as Thyself.
1: Who or what is a human being? Where does he come from and where does he go when he dies? What is the purpose of life on earth? Who are we? Why are we here? What is the real purpose of life? Where do we go when we die? What really happens when we die? Answers to questions we don't often ask because we don't have time, because no one really knows the answers. But these questions bother us. What is happiness? What is love? So many questions. But there are answers, clear, logical, simple answers in our program, The Truths of Life. 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
3: In the Light of Truth, The Great Message. 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

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And then she said,

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0: Atiku defeats Amaechi and Hayatidin in Sokoto ADC presidential primary. Southeast Development Commission launches venture capital program for startups. Nigerian Air Force kills terrorist in Niger State. In sports, AC Milan sacks Massimiliano. On entertainment, Alex Ikubo's family announces his funeral arrangements. Details of these and more after this short break. I am Yagazie Obiwane Ozalo. Former Vice President and Presidential Aspirant of the African Democratic Congress, ADC, Atiku Abubakar, has emerged victorious in the party's presidential primary election held across the 23 local government areas of Sokoto State. The results of the exercise were officially announced yesterday by the State Chief Returning Officer, Professor Aminu Abubakar, who declared Atiku the winner after securing over 68,823 votes to defeat his closest rivals in the contest, Muhammad Hayatuddin, who polled 319 votes, while the former Minister of Transportation, Rotimi Amaechi, secured 292 votes. Meanwhile, in Ebonyi State, Amaechi scored 6,050 votes to defeat Atiku Abubakar and Muhammad Hayatuddin, who got 1,210 votes and 4,840 votes, respectively, in the ADC presidential primary. The Minister of the Federal Capital Territory, Nyesom Wike, says he was not surprised by the decision of the River State Governor, Simnalai Fubara, to withdraw from the governorship race. Wike, who stated this yesterday while speaking during an inspection tour of the ongoing projects within the FCT, insisted that Fubara should never have obtained the governorship nomination forms of the All Progressives Congress in the first place. He said there had been prior political agreements among stakeholders aimed at resolving the prolonged crisis in the state, explaining that part of the understanding was that impeachment proceedings against Fubara would be discontinued, while the governor in return would not pursue a second term in office. The FCT minister further accused Fubara of failing to act in good faith by initially purchasing the nomination forms despite the agreement reached by the political leaders in the state. The Managing Director and Chief Executive Officer of the Southeast Development Commission, Mark Okoye, says the commission is focused on developing a sustainable innovation and startup ecosystem in the Southeast through strategic investment and support programs for entrepreneurs. Okoye made this statement yesterday during the final stage of the SEDC pitch competition at the International Conference Center, Enugu, where 50 startups competed for equity funding under the Commission's newly launched Venture Capital Initiative. Speaking at the event, Okoye explained that the initiative, which aligns with Renewed Hope agenda of President Bola Tinubu, was introduced to tackle the challenges confronting young innovators in the Southeast region, especially the limited access to funding and insufficient support for startup founders.
1: There were areas that were lacking within the ecosystem. One of them is access to finance, and the second one is founder support. So young people who are building, how are we supporting them to grow and groom their ideas into minimum viable products and then taking them global? So that was a problem. So we came on, and having looked at some of the developmental challenges, the unemployment challenge, the lack of capital formation challenge, and the SCDC board approved this as one of their critical programs, which then obviously embarked on significant stakeholder engagement, which took us to the office of Mr. President, where we essentially are drawing the support and the ideation around this project from page 50 of Mr. President's Renewed Hope Agenda Manifesto. It says, create innovative financing mechanisms to support the growth of startups and boost industrialization and the digital economy in the country. So for us, this is a regional implementation of that promise made by Mr. President.
0: The SEDC boss stressed that the Commission's venture capital program was created as a transparent, merit-driven investment initiative to support 30 startups across the Southeast with a funding pool of approximately $500,000 equity investments, while revealing that the investments would be milestone-based and accompanied by mentorship, corporate governance training, financial management, and business development guidance.
1: It's essentially a soft launch for a venture capital program. But that soft launch is aiming to put $500,000 of equity investment into 30 startups in the Southeast. It is not grant. It is not empowerment. It is a merit-based, transparent, governance-secured process that is an investment into each of these startups, thereby giving them the platform and opportunity to go and get bigger, as the case may be. They must understand that it's not a grant. When someone invests, there will be a representation on their board who will ensure that that investment continues to create value. If you think about the Iba Boy situation in our market, someone comes, works for 2-3 years, then the master goes and empowers them and opens a store. That's exactly what we are trying to do here. What SEDC is doing here is just trying to create a credible platform that has strong governance and show that there's a proof of concept in terms of carrying funds and investing in young startups.
0: Also speaking during the pitch session, the Executive Director of Finance at the SEDC and Chairman of the Southeast Venture Capital Program, Stanley Ohajiruka, expressed satisfaction with the quality and range of ideas presented by participants, stressing that the innovations displayed during the session highlighted the creativity, talent, and entrepreneurial spirits of the Southeast region.
2: You can see the diverse ideas that we are witnessing out there. There are different kinds of innovations, and I do hope that at the end of the day, 30 of those individuals pitching there will actually be supported by SEDC to grow their businesses. We actually appointed independent assessors, people within the venture capital ecosystem who are well-versed in that field. They are the ones that are actually doing the selection. We, as SEDC officials, actually recused ourselves from that exercise. Of course, there was no government influence, and we're actually doing this following international best practices in order to ensure transparency in everything we do.
0: In his remarks, the co-founder and chief executive officer of Terra Industries, Nathan Wachuku, applauded the managing director of SEDC for his vision towards regional industrialization and economic development, pledging that Terra Industries would actively contribute to manufacturing expansion and talent development in the Southeast region.
3: In simple terms, we manufacture autonomous defense systems for the military and for African governments that are fighting terrorism. So from drones, which gives them aerial surveillance, to ground sensors and surveillance towers. If Nigeria is going to fully industrialize, it's going to also need the Southeast. The potential of the East in industry, in manufacturing, is huge, and Terra is going to help play a big role in ensuring that we can find the right talents in the East and ensuring we can build certain infrastructure to ensure that the East plays more actively in manufacturing.
0: In the selection process, over 1,200 startups applied for the SEDC pitch competition, but after initial screening, the number was reduced to 189 and later narrowed down to 50 finalists who are currently pitching to be selected among the final 30 beneficiaries, whereby 20 startups with existing businesses and proven traction will receive up to $20,000 each, while early-stage innovators will get about $5,000 each, with the program being managed Securities and Exchange Commission regulated fund managers to ensure transparency, continuity, and sustainability beyond the current administration. In commemoration of the 7th graduation ceremony of students of Agape Bible Church, Agape Bible College, ABC, the principal of ABC, Bishop Amechi Nwachukwu, has charged the graduating students to be worthy ambassadors of the institution in fulfilling their earthly mission. The charge was contained in Bishop Nwachukwu's welcome address read by Deaconess Helen Oluwabelumi, in which he described the college experience as a life-changing encounter and urged graduates to yield to the guidance of the Holy Spirit and the Bible in their service to God while imbibing all they were taught in their personal as well as ministerial lives.
4: You have been equipped. What remains is your continuous yieldedness to the Holy Spirit. Bible College graduation is a passing out from one level to another. Now is the time to arise and sow the lessons of the college into godly ministry. Now is the time to defend what you have come to believe. Until the Lord Jesus returns, I charge you to fulfill your earthly ministry and to have no reason not to. The Agape Bible College has been the agent of your preparation. Be good ambassadors of this great institution. I send you forth and commend you to the abundant grace of the Almighty God.
0: Representative of the 2026 graduates, Chinelo Chijioke, in a valedictory speech expressed the class's gratitude to the principal of the college, faculty members, as well as the entire staff of the institution for their personal and collective contributions during their studies, noting that the study opened them to deeper realization of their position in Christ and urged them to remain steadfast in their faith.
5: One of the first things that struck many of us in Agape Bible College was the realization that we did not know as much about Christianity as we thought we did. We discovered in that college that we could not deeply defend the faith we claim to believe. The Bible College at that point ceased to be merely a program to attend. It became a journey of conviction, a journey of transformation, and a journey of deep surrender to God. We want to take time at this time to appreciate the men and women of God that God used, along with our principal, our esteemed and distinguished lecturers. They poured out themselves into us from the depths of your knowledge and convictions. We are so grateful.
0: Earlier, Reverend Ayodeji Adewumi, who preached the sermon titled Forgiveness, the Key to Answered Prayers, highlighted the importance of intentionally letting go of negative feelings, thoughts, or behaviors attached to unforgiveness in a Christian's life and relationship with God, and described the act of loving and forgiving one another as an obligation required of every child of God.
6: If he said he has wiped out that handwriting of requirements that is against us. And I said, go and do likewise. That is why we're having the prayers. Forgive me my sins as I forgive those who sin against me. Many of us have used unforgiveness to hinder our prayers. The central benefit we are talking about today is do not hinder your prayers with unforgiveness. So many prayers are hindered because we are not ready to let go. And the Lord is saying, revisit those issues and let them go so that doors of answered prayers, prosperity, will be our portion in the name of Jesus Christ.
0: Urban Radio correspondent Blessing Onachukwu reports that the highlights of the event, which took place over the weekend at the Praise Temple Amazing Love Assembly, Transekulu, Enugu, featured the decoration and presentation of certificates to the 14 graduates, as well as a plaque, or rather plaques, presentation to Chinedu Nebo, Maxwell Ago, and Ndu Akuchie for their contribution to God's work in the college, alongside a vote of thanks delivered by Ago Somto Uchuku, amongst others. The Nigerian Air Force has announced the killing of several terrorists and disruption of a planned attack in parts of Niger State following a series of intelligence-driven military operations. The development was disclosed in a statement issued yesterday in Abuja by the spokesperson of the Air Force, Air Commodore Ehimen Ejodame, detailing the operations carried out by the air component of Operation Fansan Yama Sector 1. Ejodame said that the coordinated air operations were conducted between May 20 and May 23rd across Rafi and Mariga local government areas of the state, targeting suspected terrorist hideouts and movement routes. He noted that the air component, which acted on the intelligence and in collaboration with the Nigerian Army Space Command Regiment, launched precision air interdiction strikes on the identified locations, eliminating the fighters and destroying their ability to continue movement or retreat from the area. According to the NAF spokesperson, the intervention helped repel the attackers and restored operational advantage to security forces operating in the area. Moving on to the foreign scene, the United States has confirmed carrying out fresh military strikes on southern Iran, targeting missile installations and boats attempting to deploy naval mines amid ongoing tensions between the two countries. In a statement released by the spokesperson for the United States Central Command, Tim Hawkins, the U.S. said that the operations were conducted in what it described as an act of self-defense aimed at protecting American troops from threats posed by Iranian forces. Hawkins stated that the U.S. military remained committed to defending its personnel while exercising restraint despite the fragile ceasefire currently in place between Washington and Tehran. Meanwhile, Iran has not officially responded to the latest strikes as of the time of filing this report, but the Iranian Foreign Ministry spokesman Ismail Baghaei had earlier acknowledged that discussions aimed at ending the conflict had recorded some progress, although he cautioned that a final agreement was still far from being reached. Up next is sports and entertainment updates. In sports, AC Milan have officially announced the dismissal of head coach Massimiliano Allegri following the club's disappointing finish in the 2025-26 Serie A season. The Italian giants also confirmed a major restructuring of their sporting department as part of efforts to rebuild after missing out on qualification for next season's UEFA Champions League. In a statement released by the club, Milan described the team's late-season collapse and eventual fifth-place finish as unacceptable, especially after spending much of the campaign among the top contenders. Allegri had only returned to San Siro in May 2025 for a second spell in charge, replacing former coach Sergio Conceicao, but his return failed to produce the expected turnaround for the seven-time European champions. Meanwhile, AC Milan will compete in the UEFA Europa League alongside Juventus FC next season. Still in sports, the captain of Warriors of Zimbabwe, Marvelous Nakamba, says the morale of his team is high as they prepare for to face Nigeria Super Eagles in the 2026 Unity Cup in London today. The Super Eagles will take on Zimbabwe in the first semi-finals of this year's Unity Cup, and a win for either the Super Eagles or Zimbabwe will see them progress to the final to face India or Jamaica. In the reverse fixture in Kigali, a strike by Kelechi Iheanacho just saw the Eagles force the Warriors to a 1-1 draw. Now both sides would face off in London to see who will advance to the final. That's all for sports. Now some entertainment news. The family of late Nollywood actor Alex Ekubo has officially announced his funeral arrangements, describing the deceased actor as a man whose life was defined by love, faith, generosity, and compassion. In a statement released through the actor's official social media handle, the Ekubo Okwareke family noted that a wake ceremony has been scheduled for Wednesday, June 17, 2026, at the family residence in Arochukwu, Abia State, while the funeral service will take place on Thursday, June 18, 2026, at Mary's Lesser School, Amangu Village, Arochukwu. The family further expressed gratitude for the overwhelming support, prayers, and condolences received since his passing, saying that the love and support had been deeply comforting during the difficult period. Still on entertainment, famous South African rapper Nasty C has praised Nigerian Afrobeat artist Wizkid for helping African music gain global recognition. Speaking in a recent interview, the rapper said Wizkid's 2016 collaboration with Canadian star Drake on his hit song One Dance created international opportunities for modern Afrobeat artists. Nasty C said the success of the song made Afrobeats more commercially attractive, leading some rappers to transition from hip-hop into the genre. Recall that Drake's One Dance, which featured Wizkid and British singer Kyla, holds the Guinness World Record as the first song to surpass 1 billion streams on Spotify. That's all for entertainment, and that's the news. Just before we go, a quick recap of the headlines. Atiku defeats Amaechi and Hayatuddin in Sokoto ADC presidential primary. Southeast Development Commission launches venture capital program for startups. Nigerian Air Force kills terrorist in Niger State. Empowering citizens and closing the gap on socioeconomic inequalities are critical components in building an inclusive and equitable nation. For breaking news, stories, and eyewitness reports, please call 0916-457-7098 or visit our website www.urbanradio945.com. 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I am Yagazie Obiwanne Ozalo. Many thanks for listening. Good morning.
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14: The Enugu East Senatorial Zone invites the public to the Ofobi Mega Rally in solidarity with President Bola Ahmed Tinubu, GCFR, and His Excellency Dr. Peter Ndubi Simba, Governor of Enugu State. Communities across Enugu State are coming together in unity to show their unflinching support for the renewed hope agenda of President Bola Tinubu and our workaholic Governor, Dr. Peter Ndubi Simba, who have given us bragging rights in one tenure of governance. Date, Saturday, Orie, 6th June 2026. Venue, Okpara Square, Enugu. Time, 10 a.m. The gathering will bring together stakeholders, leaders and supporters from Enugu East, Enugu North, Enugu South, Isuzo, Nkano East and Nkano West local government areas. It is the mother of all rallies, a gathering of unity, progress and collective purpose. All are welcome. Signed, Honorable Dickon Oke A. Obodo, Chairman, Steering Committee, and Right Honorable Prince Ikemba USA Igweshi, Chairman, Media and Publicity.

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1: 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Yeah, Ajibu, why you say no?

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Welcome to Primetime Press on Urban Radio 94.5 FM. Today is the 26th of May, 2026. It's Tuesday, 60 minutes gone past 7. Let's see what the newspapers have for us this morning. My name is Yagase. Join me as we chase the headlines, reading through Vanguard newspaper, The Sun, The Punch, Premium Times. Right, listen attentively, get the headlines that you want to comment on, note them, and get ready to call in to share your thoughts or to send in a message on WhatsApp. And that's how it's done. Beginning with Vanguard newspaper this morning, first headline on Vanguard. 2027 presidency, opposition parties in disarray, produce factional candidates. Oyo school kidnap, government under pressure as abductors demand ransom. INEC appeals judgment voiding timelines for 2027 elections.

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0: NIN deadline, insurers to reject claims from defaulting policyholders. Ex-Minister Nnaji emerges PDP governorship candidate in Enugu. Ex-Minister Nnaji emerges PDP governorship candidate in Enugu. 2027 presidency, how far can PDP-APM alliance take Makinde? PDP picks Adebutu as Ogun Guba candidate. An APC primary, can Tinubu repeat 10.99 million votes in 2027 polls? Right, those are the headlines on Vanguard. On the Punch newspaper, Dangote faces price war as NNPC backs fuel imports. Dangote faces price war as NNPC backs fuel imports. Federal government cancels $717 million World Bank power loan amid blackouts. Federal government cancels $717 million World Bank power loan amid blackouts. Fubara's exit from governorship race aligns with peace pact. This is Nyesom Wike speaking. Idekabe, federal government declares holidays, deploys security amid terror alert. High borrowing costs threatens banks' credit expansion. INEC appeals ruling voiding primaries registration deadlines. Bandits abduct Kwara monarchs, wives, children, attack police station. INEC appeals ruling voiding primaries registration deadlines, and then bandits attack, or rather abduct Kwara monarchs, wives, children, attack police station. Cooking gas nears 2,000 naira per kg ahead of Salah celebrations. High borrowing costs threaten banks' credit expansion. How Kwara APC's consensus deal crumbled in 24 hours. An ex-IG Adamu dumps APC after losing governorship primary. Ogboro wins Delta ADC governorship primary. Stella Odua wins APGA senatorial ticket for Anambra North. Wike's loyalist Ejeku emerges Rivers PDP governorship candidate. Democracy has come to stay at Atiku Hills ADC primaries. ADC slams Tinubu over economic hardship claims. And Lamido wins PDP 2027 governorship ticket, pledges to rebuild Jigawa. In Imo APC ex-senatorial aspirant clarifies withdrawal, denies. Inducement claims. Moving over to Premium Times. On Premium Times newspaper, 2027, despite forgery scandal, ex-minister Uche Nnaji emerges PDP governorship candidate. Tinubu's aide calls for suspension of prayers on mountains in Kwara and Kogi. Kingsley Chinda, Parliament's opposition leader, serving as ruling party's gubernatorial candidate. Nigeria deploys troops to Benin Republic to safeguard democratic process. Atiku wins ADC presidential primaries in Yobe, Zamfara, Sokoto. Despite forgery scandal, okay, we've taken that before. Nweke speaks on Fubara's withdrawal from APC governorship primary. UTME 2026, JAMB fixes date for mop-up exams. Oti reaffirms commitment to delivering his promises to Abia people. Self-acclaimed, okay, not for us. Atiku gets Sokoto ADC nod for 2027 presidential primary race. And Tinubu applauds Rangers after dramatic MPFL title. All right, those are the headlines on Premium Times. Lastly, on the Sun newspaper, Gunmen abduct 10 from Emir's Palace, raise police station in Kwara. Gunmen abduct 10 from Emir's Palace, raise police station in Kwara. Wike slams Fubara for seeking second term. Wike slams Fubara for seeking second term. APC primaries, no candidate was imposed. Yiwada speaking. Fubara's withdrawal was personal, not forced. Yiwada speaking. APC has more members than other parties combined. This is still Yiwada speaking. Ojukwu didn't reject peace deal in 1967. Igbo Forum faults go on. And as warns of dangers of non-implementation of 2025 FGN ASU agreement. Alright, those are the headlines. Let's get in comments, reactions. You can call in 0916-000-4945. 0916-000-4945. Send in a message on WhatsApp 0912894595.
1: Yeah, good morning.
0: Good morning.
1: The mouthpiece of Eche.
0: OJ.
1: OJ.
0: Go ahead.
1: So headline is Tiony Abu Maka Uchen Naj. Like irrespect to where. Yeah, why do you go? Because near quite. If I quite disgrace, who we are again. Because we didn't marry up by the Rana Abuja, we need to go the last time. Gone after what? I'm not fit and bow, could ever share the guy, but don't be able to go by task, ma, for the manner on all. He need is in a correct fit and bamboo. The governor and I should go by some time to be seen bubble. And well, like what's dominant in Fukum Biri, I knew who in the Naros and I had out of Patofuma. A na ya correction maka ufodi ya maka obu maka ma ona oru nilu state ona aru oru ni hoke tasa ma na na si gather challenge like odere mado de ka uche na jia.
0: Hello. All right, OJ, do well to call back 0916-000-4945. Hello, good morning.
2: Yeah, good morning, yeah.
0: Good morning, sir.
2: Yeah, Alex from Transeclue.
0: Alex, welcome. Go ahead.
2: Well, congratulations to Uchen Naj for emerging APC governorship aspirant in Enugu State.
0: PDP, not APC.
2: PDP.
0: Mm.
2: It means he is confident that he has his result. If he doesn't have it, he is advocate. If he doesn't have it, why would he? Which one will he field now as a governor? We live to see how the whole thing will unfold finally. Because if he actually has his certificate and he was disgraced there in Abuja, that will not be good. Because that's the kind of politics our Igbo politicians play. They don't fight there at the national level. They come down home here to fight against themselves. And that is why development is not coming to this very place. We live to see, because for him to continue to come out means that he is sure that he has his certificate. We live to see how it will happen. The Kwara state now, the kind of insecurity, Kwara is gradually becoming another Borno state. Every day, schools, teachers, now it is the monarch, the wife and family, and then police station already. And our president is no longer saying anything. He is tired of vows every day that cannot be kept. Is no longer even issuing statement, which means he has given up. Let people protect themselves. That is just that. Any community that leaves themselves like now will depend on government. They are wasting their time. Thank you and good morning.
0: All right. Good morning. Hello. Good morning.
3: Yeah, guys. Yeah, good morning.
0: Good morning.
3: I've got some money out of Fubara, to go week. Man, we catch you for both better. That is that you are La Riva, like a la FTC. That thing I don't want more. We can, you know, man, I let you tell my teach. Oh, my name is Room Bill Governor. I don't need you to try when you're super basic. Go, man, there were so for that. Upon nobody, PC. Bullet to me, which goes like that to me, Buddha. Who went on, Mother Riva? Because I went to my country. We can see if we have a phone number for it. Or don't you like him? My lot of people like him. No, never to me with you. I'm a team of people. Yes, he's a content. While all the young ladies, you live in Buddha. I love one no Buddha. Or she can have her voices again. She like your mom. Take your company on an open quenno of Teban. I tell a quarter. Oh, here, Nam de Calusi and Kumba. Educate a chair. Na Sunday boho me gaga. I saw you a kaya gratu kulo. Lakbo keta ome. Oru. Ndo Southeast kamla. Ayo kaha do vigilant. Do vigilant. Ndo first guy. Ndo kwa vigilant. Ni ama me la boda. Kile kama kwa kome lo boda o Southeast. Na ha dizos.
0: All right, Augustine, 0916-000-4945. Hello, good morning.
4: Good morning, Yagas.
0: Yeah, good morning, Chief.
4: You know, I don't call in this newspaper thing, but one item attracts me this morning.
0: Okay.
4: Uchenaji, PDP gubernatorial candidate, correct?
0: Yes.
4: Uchenaji was the APC anticipated gubernatorial. The transfer of Peter Mba from PDP to APC created problem for APC. And we are talking about forgery certificate. Yeah, guys, have you seen why the National Assembly removed forgery as part of the sanctions in our political arena? Let them live. I'll be glad for Uchenna to give Peter Mba a fight. Let me know what this Enugu State people mean. Are they PDP? Are they APC? What is the problem? I like the man who spoke last. Nibo. You don't paint yourself black and look like people who have been put into disarray. You don't even talk. You think. You don't think. Leave Uchenaji alone. I came into the forgery because the forgery issue concerned my university. I'm an alumnus of UNS, and I'm speaking with the Vice Chancellor. I hope that this thing is not sweeping it down, because Uchenaji had to prove that the university tampered with its records. Good luck to him. I wish him luck. I wish him success.
0: All right.
4: You know, okay. Our people should think. Yeah, guys, think. You are not thinking. You are making yourself a ridiculous thing in Nigeria. Good morning.
0: All right. Good morning. Thank you for joining us. Let's quickly go for a commercial break. We'll be right back.
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1: For you, every day is day one. 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MTN.

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2: 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Hello.
3: Good morning. Yeah, guys, yeah. Let me complete my...
2: Okay.
3: 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Good morning.
2: All right, good morning. 0916-000-4945. Hello, good morning. Okay, hello, good morning.
4: Aya Gaje, good morning and blessings be here to all our listeners.
2: Elder, good morning to you.
4: Igwe is my name. I'm calling from Abani, Enugu. Yagaze, the best thing that can happen to Enugu people is for somebody to challenge His Excellency Governor Peter in this governorship, gubernatorial race. Because the governor is working, but there are some areas that his advisors are not advising him well. All the contracts he's given in Enugu State, nobody supervises it. It is his fellow politicians that will pay him. His Excellency Governor Peter Mba did not give us water in 180 days as he promised us. And when we were talking, he was busy making all that, though none of the job is bad anyway. But this water of a thing, we hammered and hammered on it, and they did not do much about it. All his fellow politicians, Gawazia, he can't be serious about it. Maybe the type of contract they are doing now, like here in Abba. How can you do a route in a busy place like Abba? A man thing around about, a man thing you want, a lawyer like that. Even Madagaba, just

0: make your people known to people. So I would like PDP shouldn't be silenced like that in Enugu state. PDP is a PDP, is a the party that voted for years anyway. I wish Nachi good luck. God bless you. That was is my name. I call from Enugu. Remain blessed.
1: Okay, how do you grasp then? Thank you. Remain blessed. Hello, good morning.
2: Good morning. The paymaster here. I hear that we have to start looking critically about this so-called America aid terrorism in the country. Mm. Okay, I don't know how, what kind of fight against terrorism are they really doing? Okay, and all regards to America, it's a shame that I'm just complaining about them. But this is what I thought about, that they are killing this person, killing both of them. The actions they take doesn't seem to deter these people in any way. What they think, it's something to think of. It doesn't seem to deter them. You go to Kwara State. You go to Kwara State, and you want to see a palace. A palace that's supposed to be one of the favorite places, the permanent place. You want to snap 10 people and kill God knows who else he killed. Okay? And this is allowed. This is happening. And look, it's no longer in the north anymore. Kwara is in Yoruba land. It's not in the north anymore. But these people are getting bolder. Okay? And they're crossing boundaries. And what do you expect? They didn't the car to discuss this thing. Mm. But some of us say he had bad intentions. He came up and discussed. I don't know the kind of person with bad intention. I will come up and tell the world what is going on. Okay? And if man can't really have bad intention, why didn't he collab with the Nigerian government? Who happens to be lenient to criminals? Why didn't man can't collab with them?
1: All right.
2: What guilty people spend time in Nigerian prison anymore? All the guilty people are out. Free. Including terrorists. It's nothing to think about. And as for Pete Amba's situation, Pete Amba is working. Yeah, they won't know he's working. But when I'm busy doing nothing, he's busy, he's working. The work he is doing is just benefiting the common man, the poor people in the street, the struggling people in the street. It's not just what look at what he's working. What he is doing should benefit the poor people in the street. But all the rich people pay for this street. That's what you're looking at for Pete Amba.
1: All right, good morning to you, Paymaster. Hello, good morning.
3: Good morning. Good morning, yeah, guys. Yeah.
1: Good morning.
3: Guys, nice mind tanker Babutu, the local journalist. I want to talk of UMT exam. Now, I interview one of the students that taking exam now. Each subject, they pay 3,000-4,000. If not mathematics, 5,000 naira. But they will say police are collecting bribe. What is the meaning of those people who are collecting that bribe? Are they police? And the Commission of Education in Enugu State should understand that that's corruption. Is it me? He's not aware that teachers collect 5,000, 3,000, 4,000. Depends on that. Parents are suffering. And parents don't want to complain about that. Parents are supporting that. Because some of these students, they are not reading. They spend on the pay money to take exam. That means that is downfall of education. If you see somebody passing out from university, simple to make a consortium in English language with total fallacy. You're not going to do anything. Right. So what, are we going ahead? Are we coming down? Terms of education. Why this is happening? It's very, very unfortunate that students pay such money without complaining. That means they support corruption. After they say police are collecting bribe. What of you? Who are collecting those money? Is that corruption? Is that bribe? So I have to say, I'm not defending police. What I'm trying to tell you, they always say police are doing this and that. But in their own office, you collect bribe. So talking of a Fubara issue, I don't say time without number. Let them battle their battle for evil. After all, they hate us. Even they kill themselves there, it don't mean anything to us. Thank you, nice man. Thank you, Babuchi.
1: Okay, Babuchi. 0916-000-4945. Don't forget you can send in a message on WhatsApp 0912894595. Hello?
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1: Hello?
4: No.
1: Please turn down the volume on your radio set so that we can hear you clearly. Hello?
4: Can you hear me, sir?
1: Turn down the volume on your radio.
4: Okay, I'm calling for my wife. Hello.
1: Go ahead.
4: Yeah, my name is Izekwe from law school, Abuja. The problem with Nigeria is that Nigeria should go back to history. From 1953 or 54, in the colonial assembly in Lagos State, that is where crossing carpet started. So Nigeria should, everything they want to do to move forward, they should stop the political actors from crossing from one party to the other. So the context, anybody can contest as it is now. So if what is there, I'll be whoever, is contesting on that PDP, they should give him the chance and the opportunity to contest and the challenge the sitting governor. That is my own opinion. Thank you, sir.
1: All right. Thank you. 0916-0004-945. Keep the calls coming. We want all of the opinions here today. Hello, good morning.
5: Hello, good morning.
1: Yes, good morning, sir.
5: Good morning. Can you hear me?
1: It's breaking, but go ahead. Let's see if it gets clear.
5: Yes. Are you hearing me clearer now?
1: Yeah.
5: Yeah. My name is Amos Chukwu. I am reaching you from Nkumoro in Inyaba, Development Center of Ebonyi State.
1: Okay.
5: Yes, I think the issue of the former minister Uchenaji, I think is from Enugu State, and he has that right to contest for any position in Enugu State, because Uchenaji is just trying to avenge, what happened to him while he was the minister, because the governor set him aside. They emerged as the leader of the party in the state. So he has that opportunity to give him a fight. So that is about that.
1: Okay.
5: And then when we talk about the Electoral Act, I think the courts have made their statement. And one thing about this Electoral Act was that there was a protest at the National Assembly. Even some political heavyweight like Peter Obi protested because of the lapses in that electoral bill. But see yet, they went ahead and passed that bill. So I commend the judiciary for reversing that particular section of the bill.
1: All right.
5: And again, in a nutshell, let me talk about the just concluded primary.
1: Mm-hmm.
5: Yes, I think the issue of that primary emanated from the electoral bill, which gave the members of any political party to vote directly from polling booths or from the ward level.
1: Mm.
5: Yes, I think it is a welcome development, because without that particular section in the bill, the members of the political party didn't even have that opportunity.
1: All right. Thank you, Amos. Let's take a look at the messages on WhatsApp. This one says, good morning. I'm Coach Obinna Bungalo from Obioma. Can President Tinubu repeat the 10.something million votes? We, the masses, must ensure that in every department that APC might decide to use and rig the upcoming election, we will match them in their antics. All right, this one says, good morning. Gunmen kidnapped 10 in Emir's Palace. If gunmen can penetrate the Emir's Palace, then the ordinary citizens are just in the mercy or at the mercy of God. I pray that our blood will not be shed on the land of Nigeria. Amen. From Usude. All right, this one says, good morning. Imagine Kwara monarch's wife and children abducted with police station attacked. This means nobody's safe in this country, because insurgency and insecurity is on high rates. Please, Mr. President, should do something to stop these killings. I am Uzumachi Gozi Dirapu. Right, this one says, good morning. Beth Agu from Umeza and Yamekungu on Fubara's exit from governorship race in River State. Permit me to say that Nweke has gotten what he wanted, courtesy of his boss, President Bola Tinubu. He should go and celebrate, but he should remember that the day of reckoning is coming. He should also allow him to complete his 4 years in office peacefully without any further move for impeachment. All right, this one says, nice day, Yagase. Nweke behaves like a god in reverse. He has succeeded in frustrating Governor Fubara out of office by his purported signing of agreement for one tenure. All the same, Fubara's weakness contributed to his political woes in his state. He started a war he wasn't able to stand. Nweke calling the shots in APC while PDP is quite unbelievable. All right, Comrade Adol Abefi. This one says, in relation to the victory of Tinubu with almost 11 million votes, Nigerians should not keep quiet because this is to test the reactions of Nigerians against the general elections. This is a litmus test to the general election. Leo Emmanuel from Enugu. Ozan Chijioke from Akamangu says, kudos to ex-minister of Science and Innovation, Barrister Uchenaji. Barrister. For emerging victorious from PDP governorship primary election, and hopefully he will win in 2027 because Ndị Enugu have been battling multiple taxation and unnecessary demolition, which rendered many people homeless. It's a welcome development from Rivers State Governor Simnalai Fubara to withdraw from contesting APC governorship primaries in spite of the agreement between him and Nweke, because Fubara has every power to contest primary despite his incumbency. Okay. Alright, this one says, the beauty of politics is healthy competitiveness. Okay. Uche Naji should be allowed, and so should other aspirants. This is from Elder Comrade Dr. Ujam CC. Right, those are the messages. Can squeeze in a few more calls. Hello, good morning.
6: Yes, good morning.
1: Good morning, sir.
6: Chibori from Ogui.
1: Okay.
6: So the issue is that this ex-minister Uchenna. So he wants to tell any good people and non-any good people that he's still active amid his certificate for this scandal. That he's still thinking about politics. But the issue is that he would have allowed court to exonerate him from the certificate forgery before coming to contest any elected position in Nigeria. So this Uchenna coming out, or making as a PDP majority candidate in Enugu, I wonder what he would come and do.
1: All right.
6: Well, so Peter Mba, everybody know that Peter Mba is working. So what he's coming out is I see it as a waste of time, waste of resources and energy.
1: All right. Hello. Good morning.
7: Good morning, Chico.
1: Yagazi. Good morning. Yeah. Good morning, Sir Bernard.
7: Sir Bernard Franchise Coolish, my name.
1: All right.
7: Yeah, guys, then my question to Gowon. Gowon, you have been there since. You now decided to release your own book. When the person that would have countered it no longer alive. Why? Is it, sometimes I don't know what they are hiding. What are you hiding? You had all the time on earth to release your book since, and then counter what Ojukwu said. You had all the time, and now you just want to provoke some Igbo leaders or Igbos.
1: Mm.
7: Anyway, he's free to say whatever he likes.
1: Okay.
7: He's free. Then that of Fubara. Fubara should take it like that. That is the price you pay for being a boy, or being a, what do you call it, somebody. You want to serve somebody. That is the price. But let's leave everything to God. God will pay Wike his own coin if his hand is in what happened to him. Thank you
1: for joining us. One last call. Hello, good morning.
8: Good morning.
1: Good morning, sir. Yes, good morning. Go ahead.
8: How are you?
1: I'm doing great, sir. How are you?
8: Thank you. I'm fine.
1: Go ahead.
8: See, this quarter of 13 about security, I must tell you people, Mr. President is not doing the nature. All this back and forth, all back and forth. When it happened to Bruno, he sent the chief and army staff to go and do one thing or the other. When it happened to Platoon, he sent the officer to go and do one or two things. What is on the ground? We haven't looked for it and to find it. Mr. President, I'm not doing the needful. He had the political will to do the needful at the point in time. But he focused his attention in his political ambition, looking for 2027 to be the Mr. to be the another president of Nigeria. What is needed for this security of 18 is for him to do the needful at this time now. Because he can't tell me the people you are about to rule are under shambles, running helter skelter. Their life is at stake. See, you are looking for another tenor. Who are you going to rule? So, this secret of 18, they haven't done the needful, more especially Mr. President. Then do the needful to save the nation and save the people he's about to govern. Thank you.
1: All right, thank you. This is as much as we can take this morning. Thank you to everybody who's called in, sent in messages, interesting headlines. But we'll leave now. Banky is coming through 8 a.m. for Urban Sports. 9 a.m. I'll be back here with my partner, Chamorro Asambana, our guest, for the second session of the Urban Parliament for the week. Join us.
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0: The Enugu East Senatorial Zone invites the public to the Ofobi Mega Rally in solidarity with President Bola Ahmed Tinubu, GCFR, and His Excellency Dr. Peter Ndubi Simba, Governor of Enugu State. Communities across Enugu State are coming together in unity to show their unflinching support for the renewed hope agenda of President Bola Tinubu and our alcoholic Governor, Dr. Peter Ndubi Simba, who have given us bragging rights in one tenure of governance. Date, Saturday, Orie, 6th June 2026. Venue, Okpara Square, Enugu. Time, 10 a.m. The gathering will bring together stakeholders, leaders and supporters from Enugu East, Enugu North, Enugu South, Isuzo, Nkano East and Nkano West local government areas. It is the mother of all rallies, a gathering of unity, progress and collective purpose. All are welcome. Signed, Honorable Dickon Oke A. Obodo, Chairman, Steering Committee, and Right Honorable Prince Ikemba USA Igweshi, Chairman, Media and Publicity.
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It's 8 a.m. Good morning. Welcome to Urban Sports Tonight 4.5 Urban Radio. Any good? Today's Tuesday, 26th day in the month of May, a day to the Conference League final. Are the headline for some of the trending stories. Rodriguez in Colombia World Cup squad after Yunes. Papi Guy wins best African player in the Spanish football. New York Knicks reach NBA finals for the first time in 27 years. More of this in the news. I am Banky O.

captain, Abens Rodriguez, has been named in Colombia's World Cup squad following his season disrupted by illness. The former Real Madrid, Bayern Munich and Everton player has started in just two of Minnesota United 15 Major League Soccer matches, playing 194 minutes overall. The 34-year-old midfielder is joined in Colombia's squad by Bayern Munich winger Luis Diaz as the South American nation returned to the World Cup after failing to qualify for the 2022 edition in Qatar. Rodriguez was taken to hospital in March after showing signs of illness during Colombia's 3-1 defeat by France and spent 3 days under observation with severe dehydration. Social media rumors and reporting some United States media at the time sparked concerns it was suffering from rhabdomyolysis, a potentially life-threatening muscle-wasting condition, but his club have confirmed and have firmly denied the claims. Rodriguez won Golden Boot at the 2014 World Cup, joined Minnesota in February shortly before the MLS season began. Crystal Palace's Daniel Munoz and Jefferson Lamar make the squad, as does former Arsenal goalkeeper David Ospina. Colombia will train in Bogota before facing Costa Rica and Jordan in friendlies on the 1st and 7th of June. Making their 7th appearance at the finals, they will face debutant Uzbekistan in their Group K opener on the 17th of June before facing DR Congo and Portugal.

The Democratic Republic of Congo Football Federation, FECOFA, under the leadership of Vera Mosengo Omba, has reacted to concerns surrounding the Ebola outbreak affecting the country ahead of the 2026 FIFA World Cup. In an official statement released by the Federation, FECOFA confirmed that a video conference meeting was held on Saturday involving FIFA representatives, the Federation President and the fourth Vice President to discuss the Ebola epidemic and its possible implication for the DR Congo national team. The Leopards, their technical crew and supporters expected to travel to the United States for the tournament. According to the statement, FECOFA assured FIFA that all necessary preventive measures had been taken to protect the players and officials from any exposure to the virus, while also complying with the health protocols introduced by the United States authorities. The Federation further explained that the majority of the players selected for the World Cup, alongside most members of the technical crew, are based in Europe, reducing concerns over possible infection risk. FECOFA also discussed that the Leopards had initially planned to begin their pre-World Cup training camp in Kinshasa before moving to Belgium and later the United States. However, the Kinshasa phase of camping program has now been cancelled in line with the newly introduced travel and health measures by the American government. The statement added that members of the technical crew who departed Kinshasa for Belgium on the 20th of May 2026 will spend at least 21 days in Europe before proceeding to the United States for the World Cup competition.

Injured captain Alphonso Davies is expected to miss co-host Canada's opening World Cup game, but head coach Jesse Marsh believes the fullback will still play a part in the tournament. Davies is 25 and suffered a hamstring injury in Bayern Munich's Champions League semi-final second leg against Paris Saint-Germain on the 6th of May, with the German club saying at the time it was expected to be out for action for several weeks. He only made 13 Bundesliga league appearances for Bayern during a campaign heavily disrupted by injuries. Canada will open their home World Cup campaign against Bosnia and Herzegovina in Toronto on the 12th of June before meeting Qatar and Switzerland on the 18th and 24th of June in Vancouver. Davies was among the 32 players invited to the camp, but Marsh said the Canada's keeper would only join the team on the eve of their friendly against Uzbekistan in Edmonton on the 1st of June. They will also face Republic of Ireland in Montreal on the 5th of June in another World Cup preparation game. Davies last played for Canada against the United States in March last year when he suffered an anterior cruciate ligament injury. He missed the March 2026 friendlies against Iceland and Tunisia because of a hamstring strain.

Still talking about the upcoming FIFA World Cup, President of Mexico Claudio Sheinbaum has agreed to allow Iran to be based in the country during the World Cup, claiming the United States was unwilling to host them. Sheinbaum said the government had been approached by FIFA after the United States made it clear it did not want Iran's squad to stay in the country during the tournament. Sheinbaum said, "We have no reason to deny them the possibility of staying in Mexico. The United States does not want the Iranian team to stay overnight, but they are going to play 3 matches there. So they ask us, can they stay overnight in Mexico? And we said, yes, no problem. We have no problem." Later on Monday, FIFA confirmed Iran's training base will be at the Central Xolosuitu in Tijuana, Mexico. Iran were originally given Tuscan, Arizona as their World Cup base, with all 3 of their matches scheduled to take place in the United States. However, the ongoing war in the Middle East and related security concerns had led to uncertainty around their preparation and participation.

Injured forward Lamine Yamal has been named in Spain's World Cup squad, which does not feature any Real Madrid player for the first time. The 18-year-old missed the final month of the season after tearing his left hamstring while playing for Barcelona on the 22nd of April. Real Madrid defenders Dean Huijsen and Dani Carvajal were left out of the squad. Real Madrid did not win a trophy this season and finished 8 points behind La Liga champions Barcelona. Athletic Bilbao winger Nico Williams, who has been struggling with hamstring problem, also features in the 26-man squad. The World Cup runs from the 11th of June to the 19th of July. Spain will play debutant Cape Verde on the 15th of June, Saudi Arabia on the 21st of June, and Uruguay on the 26th of June in Group H.

The stage is set for this year's Unity Cup competition taking place at the Valley in London. The four-nation tournament featuring Nigeria, India, Zimbabwe and Jamaica is scheduled for today to the 30th of May. Nigeria won the last edition of the Unity Cup in 2025 after beating Jamaica in the final. The Super Eagles will take on Zimbabwe later tonight, with the winner assured of a place in the final of the Invitational Tournament. The winner between Nigeria and the Warriors of Zimbabwe will take on the Reggae Boys of Jamaica or India in the final. According to report, Jamaica and India will clash on Wednesday in the other semi-final encounter. However, Nigeria and Zimbabwe shared spoils in their last two encounters. Super Eagles head coach Eric Shelley is looking forward to his side's Unity Cup semi-final encounter against Zimbabwe. Speaking with reporters ahead of Nigeria's clash with Zimbabwe tonight, Eric Shelley said his side will beat the African side and go on to win the Unity Cup once again. He said when it comes to Unity Cup, the Super Eagles of Nigeria are super weight. Alright, the kickoff time for Nigeria versus Zimbabwe is 7:30 p.m. tonight.

Super Eagles striker Ako Adams has missed out on the 2025-2026 La Liga African MVP Award after Papi Guy was named the best African player in Spanish football at an award ceremony held in Lagos on Sunday. The Villarreal midfielder secured 38% of the total vote to claim the prestigious honour ahead of Inaki Williams of Athletic Bilbao, who finished second with 24%, and Villarreal winger Nicolas Pepe played third in the voting. Sevilla's duo of Adam Ako and Chidrejki were also shortlisted for the award, but failed to make the final podium. Guy's victory brought an end to Ghana's recent dominance of the award, following Williams' triumph in the previous two editions. Despite missing out on the accolade, Adam enjoyed an impressive campaign with Sevilla FC. The former Montpellier striker marked as Nigeria's highest-scoring forward across Europe's top five league after registering 10 league goals and 3 assists in 32 matches. The 25-year-old also delivered several decisive performances during Sevilla's battle against relegation, scoring crucial goals against Atletico Madrid, RCD Espanyol, and Villarreal. Guy, meanwhile, enjoyed his standout campaign in his second season with Villarreal, playing a central role in the club's successful push for UEFA Champions League qualification for the second consecutive year.

Manchester City striker Khadija Shaw has signed a new four-year contract with the club just days after it looked like she would be leaving the Women's Super League champions this summer. The Jamaican forward finished as WSL's top scorer for a third successive season, netting 21 goals in 22 games as City won the title for the first time since 2016. Chelsea had been favourite to sign her as a free agent after contract renewal discussions broke down, but Shaw is 29 announced a new deal until 2030 on stage at City's end of the season celebrations, where she received the Player of the Season trophy.

Basketball legend Michael Jordan led a cast of star names to pay tribute to Pep Guardiola at Manchester City manager's farewell party. 55-year-old Guardiola announced last week he would step down as City manager following a decade in charge, leading the club to 20 trophies during his tenure. Jordan, one of the NBA's all-time greats and City's former captain Vincent Kompany, was a surprise participant in Guardiola's send-off at the Co-op Live Arena, which was attended by 19,000 supporters. Guardiola is known to be fond of basketball as well as being a keen golfer, and Jordan added, "Enjoy your retirement. Good luck on the links and keep them straight. Congratulations." British golfer Tommy Fleetwood also delivered a video message saying, "You deserve whatever you are about to do next." Veteran manager Neil Warnock added, "I can't quite believe you're leaving. I've seen off so many managers, but you're top of the pile." Guardiola's final game in charge was Sunday's 2-1 defeat at home to Aston Villa, a match in which the Spaniard broke down in tears.

The New York Knicks reached the NBA Finals for the first time in 27 years with a commanding 130-93 win over Cleveland Cavaliers. The Knicks continued their fine form as they swept the best of seven Eastern Conference Final 4-love and extended their franchise record playoff win to 11 games. Karl Anthony Towns led the Knicks scoring with 19 points and 14 rebounds, while the series' most valuable player, Jalen Brunson, added 15. The Knicks, whose only NBA titles came in 1970 and 1973, last reached the finals in 1999 when they lost 4-1 against San Antonio Spurs. Brunson is 29, was 2 years old when the Knicks last reached the finals when his father, Rick, who is an assistant coach at the franchise, was a guard on the team.

In athletics, Nigeria's rising track sensation Adobe Tabubo secured a bronze medal at the Pure Athletic Elite Sprint Meet held in Florida after finishing third in the women's 100 meters hurdles final. Tabubo posted a wind-aided time of 12.93 seconds in a highly competitive race featuring top athletes from across the Americas and the Caribbean. The event was won by Isie Lorenzen of St. Lucia, who crossed the line in 12.73 seconds, while Paola Vasquez of Puerto Rico claimed second position with a time of 12.93 seconds. Despite a strong tailwind making the times ineligible for record purposes, Tabugo's performance further underlined her growing reputation on the international athletic scene as she continues to impress in women's sprint hurdles this year. All right, some results from the French Open. The Roland Garros, Alex de Minaur defeated Toby Samuel 6-4, 6-4, 6-2 straight set win. Alex Michelsen knocked out Alexander Shevchenko 6-2, 6-4, 6-2. The game between Stan Wawrinka and Arthur Fuse cancelled eventually. Arthur in dark net defeated Georgi Radunov 7-6, 6-3, 6-3. Right, the game between Pablo Carreño Busta and Jiří Lehecka ended in favour of Carreño Busta 1-6-3, 7-6, 6-3. Luka van Askel defeated Vilios Gobas 6-4, 6-2, 2-6, 7-5. That game went into four rounds. Martin Fuskovic was beaten by Matteo Berrettini 7-6, 7-5, 6-1, 6-2. It ended. Francis Tiafoe defeated Elliot Spizzieri 6-3, 6-7, 6-4, 6-3. Brandon Nakashima won against Roberto Bautista Agut 6-2, 7-6. 6-2. Right, that's some of the result. Andrew Rublev defeated Ignacio Bussi 6-3, 6-7, 6-3, 7-5. Kasper Ruud had his game going to 6 into 5 sets, but he ended up winning 6-2, 7-6, 5-7, love 6, 6-2 at the end of the game. For the ladies, Jasmine Paolini defeated Diana Restremska 7-5, 6-3. Diana Kazastina defeated Zeynep Somers 6-4, 6-4. It ended. Iga Swiatek was too good for Emma St. Jones 6-1, 6-2. Yulia Graba got a win over Rebecca Strankova 6-2, 6-2. It ended. Alina Rybakina defeated Veronika Ajevic 6-2, 6-2. Right, Alina Zvitolina also won against Anna Bonda 3-6, 6-1, 7-6. The third set ended. Yulian Putintseva won against Talia Gibson 4-6, 6-4, 6-4. A lot of games currently going on in the first round of the French Open, and some players already getting a qualification into the second round of the French Open. I beg your pardon, of the French Open. That's the Roland Garros. Karolina Muchova defeated Anastasia Zakharova 7-5, 6-2. That's all we have in the news. Talking point next.

0: Alright, it's coming close. The World Cup season is upon us. It's going to start on the 11th of June. And we have teams naming their squad for the FIFA World Cup. Last night we talked about the Spanish team naming their team for the players for the World Cup without a single Real Madrid player. A single Real Madrid player was not in that 26-man list. The likes of Dean Huijsen, Dani Carvajal, who you would have maybe counted on his experience in the team, was also dropped from that team. Alex Bardi was also dropped for Barcelona, but still it was the largest dominated Barcelona team in the FIFA World Cup list for Spain. For Colombia, yes, they've also named Rodriguez, Ames Rodriguez, as part of their team to the FIFA World Cup. Comes in with the experience. Let's see if he can do well in just 6 or 7 or 8 matches at the FIFA World Cup, you know, especially with their star player right now. Luis Diaz of Bayern Munich is their star player at this point, and Ames Rodriguez is going to come in with the experience for the Colombian national team. They could not qualify for the last FIFA World Cup, but this time around they are in the team. We are still waiting for the Argentinian squad. We are still waiting for the team that will represent Argentina at the FIFA World Cup. I'm not sure that of Portugal is also out for now. Yes, so we are waiting for the list. For Inter Miami, they said Messi went off with muscle fatigue. Not like it was injured. It was substituted during Inter Miami's latest Major League Soccer match because of muscle fatigue in his left hamstring. That was a report from the doctor on Monday. This is a player that we want to see at the FIFA World Cup. Lionel Messi is in fine form, is being in sublime form for Inter Miami. This is in rolling back the years and banging goals week in, week out. It would be a big disappointment if Messi get injured before the World Cup and would not play part in the FIFA World Cup. But for Argentina, they're yet to release their list, so we are still waiting for that list. We have that of France already. We have that of England. The most controversial one so far is that of England. We already have that of Spain. We are waiting for that of Portugal. I'm not sure that they've dropped their list for the FIFA World Cup. I'm thinking of other powerhouses when it comes to world football. You talk about Spain, England, France, yes, and Brazil. They've also dropped their list, released their list for the FIFA World Cup. So we have to wait for that of the defending champions, Argentina, for this special edition of the FIFA World Cup. All right, so that's a bit of the story. For Pep Guardiola, was celebrated yesterday. Yes, that celebration had everyone. In fact, he had present and ex-players came to display all the titles that Pep Guardiola has won as a Manchester City coach. All the titles were on display last night as they celebrated, the working legend of Manchester City. They're going to have a stand in his name. I'm quite sure about that. That's going to happen sooner or later. And the likes of Michael Jordan attended that celebration of life, of achievement, you know, for Pep Guardiola. Yes, he was celebrated. He's a fan of basketball also. So thousands of City fans lined in the street of Manchester to bid a final farewell to Pep Guardiola. And at the arena yesterday, he had a lot of them, about 19,000 supporters were there to celebrate. Former players like Ederson, yes, Fernandinho also attended. Pep Guardiola was there with his three children. Also, Jack Grealish, who went on loan to Everton, was also part of the team. Vincent Kompany surprised his former boss, Pep Guardiola, and quite a sight to behold for the celebration of Pep Guardiola yesterday. 0916005945. We have a game against Zimbabwe tonight. It's the Unity Cup starting tonight. We are going to play against Zimbabwe by 7:30. And when I'm saying we, I'm not saying we Chelsea fans. I'm talking about the Spikers of Nigeria. Good morning to you.
1: Good morning, Banky.
0: Yes, your name and location?
1: This is Evelyn. I'm calling from Michelle.
0: All right, go ahead.
1: Okay, I want to say massive congratulations to Pep Guardiola. Mm-hmm. He had a very wonderful, successful career in England.
0: Yes.
1: I think one of his, in managerial career, mm-hmm. he's the most successful is in England. So I wish him all the best going forward. Mm-hmm. And I only want to say a massive congratulations to my Arsenal family, Arsenal fans, mm-hmm. everywhere in the world, for mm-hmm. winning that trophy. And We are still hoping that 30th of May will be another addition of our trophy collection this season.
0: Okay.
1: Yeah, and again, I want to correct one impression that Chelsea fans are making. They said they gave us 6 points. I don't think they gave us 6 points this season.
0: You beat it out of them. That is a dash.
1: 4 points. They gave us 4 points. Just the same.
0: It's
1: way
0: 4 points now. It's not six. They drew the first
1: yeah,
0: one.
1: But they're going around telling the world that they gave us 6 points. So I just want to correct that impression.
0: Thank you very much. I'm sure you've done that now. 0916 005 945. 0916 004 945. Good morning to you. Hello.
2: Good morning, Banky.
0: Yes.
2: Can you hear me?
0: How are you, my friend?
2: Yes, I'm thank God.
0: All right, go ahead.
2: Yeah, I want to let Chelsea fans know that they did not give us 6 points. They gave Man City 6 points so that the Man City can win the league.
0: My God.
2: And it did not happen. Did not happen.
0: My God.
2: God not go shame us now. God not go shame us. So God, he rather shame the Chelsea fans and their so-called so blue co-owners. That is who God shame. Congrats. Big ups to Pep. Baba has seen it all. He has done it all for EPL. You don't get anything when Baba will achieve for EPL again. You don't see him all. He came. He saw. He conquered EPL. He turned EPL to Farmers League. That is no doubt about it. That is the fact.
0: Okay.
2: And hey, I want to let Alex know. Alex, where they support Ferguson. Both of them are not in the same era. That is the fact.
0: Mm,
2: but
0: okay.
2: If they were to be in the same era, currently like this, Pep will beat Ferguson 100 times, countless times, time and time. I hope the current Manchester United squad, with this Man City, I hope that the difference is clear for Alex to see. Even though they are not in the same generation, for the fact that they say Pep Ferguson won EPL 3 successive times on a countless occasion, Pep has also won 4. Who has done that? Who has done that in EPL?
0: Thank you very
2: Nobody.
0: Much. Thank you.
2: That shows that Pep still passed Ferguson. That is no need to debate over itself.
0: Okay.
2: No need.
0: A lot of people that want to debate
2: fans, make them go sit down. The argument no host way.
0: No,
2: thank
0: it does.
2: So
0: it does, my friend. Thank you. But it's
2: you
0: okay.
2: I
0: don't hear you. I don't hear you. Thank you. All right. May person will shout for me this morning. Are they angry?
3: What's in the anger?
0: You don't shout for me now. I don't be much.
3: Who are
0: shout in the shout. Oh boy, good morning to you, Jukes.
3: Okay, New York Knicks. They're doing the unthinkable this season.
0: Yes.
3: Yeah, they are really like, they play as a team. You see that their rear guard, it's something else. They have very wonderful attackers, and then, you know, defense always wins you the league. Mm-hmm. And that's what we are actually seeing. Sorry for Cleveland. I'm sure they are going to win this one this season. 27-year wait will be over. Because I'm not seeing any match from the Western Conference. All these teams.
0: Wembanyama.
3: Even the last game, Wembanyama wasn't so good. The last one they drew. They lost. Yes, it wasn't so spectacular. But you know that guy, when he's on his groove, he can actually give you what you expect.
0: Yeah, yes.
3: But he's
0: yes,
3: very good.
0: Yes, yeah.
3: For French Open this season, my Yannick Sinner should just go and punish every sinner.
0: Yeah.
3: And
0: I'm sad that I don't have Alcaraz there. There's no contender.
3: No,
0: it's a walk in the park.
3: Even the female section is worse because all these ladies, inconsistency, Raducanu has left in the first round. So who is there?
0: See, I will even stop talking about Raducanu. She has disappointed way too much to be getting the attention I'm giving her.
3: In fact, her second name is Flattery. She, you know, at some point we were thinking she was up there. Even Coco Gauff, all these
0: European. Our own even was past Wozniacki. You remember Caroline Wozniacki too? That was number one in the world without a Grand Slam for a very long time.
3: Can't we get someone who is that good, who can stay there for a couple of months or even a year among the female ranks? What's happening?
4: Is it that this game is going down or
5: is
4: something?
5: Is the war in the East that is causing this?
4: Williams did this for years, but these girls now
5: cannot even get 7 grand slam. They cannot even list Venus's boot. They cannot list Venus's boot.
4: No,
5: I'm not talking about Serena. I'm not talking about Venus. Let me give them Venus. Thank you very much, my friend. Yeah. All right. 0916-005-945. 0916-004-945. Those are the numbers to call. The season has ended. Disappointing performance from Chelsea and Tottenham this season. As a big team, yes. As a big team, they were heavily disappointing. But credit to Bournemouth, to Brentford, to Brighton, to Sunderland. They will be going to the Europa League next season.
6: Good morning to you, Banky.
5: Yes, good morning.
6: Ferguson cannot do it, but when Ole Gunnar Solskjaer, he could not win Ole Gunnar Solskjaer all throughout the period. Little better known Ole. Do you know the number of coaches in that 26 years that Ferguson met? You know Ferguson met Rafael Benitez, the monster. You know Ferguson met AVB. You know Ferguson met Mancini. You know Ferguson met Pellegrini. You know Ferguson met AVB. A lot of them. And he came, even Calancioroti, even Mourinho. And he came out of. And you see, football is like that. If they two met themselves, you see something. And a lot of them has antidote to him. He confessed that Jurgen Klopp. He confessed now that the cup was a turn on his flesh all to return.
5: Obviously.
6: You know, so you just where the type of coaches he met is in the struggling at post Ferguson at man is struggling all through or Chelsea after this man Lemon Abramovic that struggling and that's now that is just building off from this guy now dead after Arsene Wenger. Check the people that even beat him in this 10 years he is. It's just the two profile coaches, which is this one that is in Napoli living now, and the Jurgen Klopp.
5: Conte.
6: He has met so many teams that is already in shambolic time. If there has been a grade A coaches, it wouldn't have been like that for him. So that track the coaches that Ferguson met and he still came out of. Then Tolima did to the Spanish team.

0: Yeah.
1: That's the liberty that is already marked by shambolic performance, moral administration, and their fight. So what do you expect? And that is even Real Madrid that is now being dominated by France national team players and that of South American Brazil.
0: Yeah.
1: So if you watch the 2010 the World Cup that Spain came out of, it's Barcelona.
0: It's always been Barcelona
1: and Real Madrid.
0: Yes. More Barcelona
1: in their great days.
0: Yeah.
1: Uh-huh. Then go to 2014, it was Dortmund, Jurgen Klopp and Pep Guardiola. Dortmund, Jurgen Klopp and Hansi Flick, Bayern Munich made the team that way. So what do you expect in a team of Real Madrid that is now dominated by South America and France national team players?
0: Mad administration
1: and poor outings.
0: It should not be news like that, because they have a lot of, they use more foreign players. We know that the structure of Real Madrid is different from Barcelona. Barcelona, they look inward more. Unlike Real Madrid are for superstars. Real Madrid, a club for superstars. Thank you very much, my friend.
1: Well done, eh?
0: Thank you. All right, we have an international friendly today between Morocco and Burundi, Zimbabwe. Away to Zimbabwe against Nigeria. Unity Cup. The game is by 7:30 tonight. Yes, club football has ended. Which player impressed you the most? What club disappointed you the most? Which team was the surprise of the season? Good morning to you.
2: Yes, good morning. I'm thank God back. When will be the last box 18 for the season now?
0: When will be what?
2: Last
0: box 18. Box 18 for the season. Yes. Saturday now. You know the Champions League final is on Saturday.
2: Extend our invitation to those two, Chooks and Peace Boy.
0: It reminds me this every day. No, Allah.
2: I remind you now,
0: no,
2: because
0: Allah.
2: I so much love the analysis, even though we banter ourselves.
0: let me prepare a team for the Champions League final. Make it on fire, ba. No, Allah.
2: Yes, that is what I want. That is what football brings now. You know.
0: I know, Baba, me, I know. I do. Thank you.
2: Extend our invitation to them. I let them have chance that day.
0: I will tell them. Chooks.
2: Thank you.
0: Yes, you've been summoned to Box 18 on Saturday, 4 to 6 p.m.
2: And Peace Boy
0: Maryland too. Okay. Yes, all right. If you guys can make your way to the studio 4 to 6 p.m. on Saturday for Box 18, you are all welcome.
2: To hear their voice live.
0: You are all welcome. Thank you very
2: much. Thank you so much.
0: All right. 0916005945. It's the Champions League final between Arsenal and PSG. Yes. It's going to be crazy. And look, I was listening to Vitinha. He was asked a question concerning this Arsenal team, the team that they defeated last season, the semi-finals of the Champions League. So it's not going to be the same way, the same team, but the same idea. Playing a two-match, there's a different strategy to you playing home and away and you playing on a neutral ground. Just one match to decide who wins. And don't forget, PSG knocked Arsenal out in the semi-finals last season. That is what they are thinking about, and that revenge is what they want. Good morning to you.
3: Good morning.
0: Yes, your name and location.
3: Okay, my name is Osman. Thanks.
0: Osman.
3: Yes, Osman, the chemistry teacher.
0: All right, go ahead.
3: Calling from Bolo in the Zaglo Kogome area of Telugu State.
0: You're welcome.
3: Okay, so I'm calling to thank you for the good job you are doing.
0: Thank you.
3: I want to ask you this question. That's the Rangers, which year this year? This year, Nigeria Premier Football League, that they won. I want to give you the about this.
0: Yes, they won the MPFL, the night one. They won the MPFL for the night time. That was on Sunday. They defeated the Kurudu City 2-1 in Lagos.
3: Okay, yeah, congratulations to
0: Yes, them. Every congratulations to Rangers.
3: It's in my heart. I'm very happy for them.
0: Two-time, they won it twice now in 3 years.
3: Okay, I mean, I said the Rangers will be the one that will represent the Nigeria and the CAF.
0: Yes, no, CAF Champions League now.
3: Yes. I wanted to carry that cup again.
0: Yeah, win what? They've never won the CAF Champions League,
3: Yes, I wanted to win that CAF. I mean CAF.
0: You want them to win CAF when they don't have a stadium that can host CAF Champions League matches?
3: No. I mean, they said that any club that wins Nigerian Premier Football League, the club now represents Nigeria in
0: CAF Champions League now.
3: Yeah,
0: I know now. You are saying that you want them to win the CAF Champions League.
3: No.
0: At least I know what you said.
3: Yeah, that's what I said.
0: I said they don't even have a

is not a CAF-sanctioned stadium to host Africa matches, international matches. Thank you very much, my friend. All right, guys, later tonight by 7:30 p.m. we're back for Urban Sport on 94.5 Urban Radio. Hoping that more teams will release their list for the FIFA World Cup. Norway released a star-studded list that was announced by their Prime Minister some days ago. And we're waiting for that of Portugal, out of Argentina. And yes, we'll still continue to wait for that. Thank you guys for the interaction and contribution this morning. Return later tonight by 7:30 p.m. 9 a.m. Yagazi and Choma Awansumba will be here for the Parliament. Before I leave, the amazing sport fact. Did you know that Arsenal are the first side in the Premier League history? Arsenal are the first side in Premier League history to neither concede a penalty or receive a red card in a single campaign. The first side in Premier League history not to get red carded during a game or concede a penalty. And they went on to win the Premier League title. I am Banky O. Good morning to you.

0: Europa League Final, May 16. Conference League Final for May 27. Champions League Final for May 30. Hey! 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
1: How do I control my emotions when I'm hot or provoked in a relationship? Ladies and gentlemen, let me talk to you on taming the tempest, managing anger, jealousy, and emotional outbursts. You see, one African proverb says, "He who lets anger rise will soon watch his wisdom drown." Emotions are very powerful servants, but they are very terrible masters. God gave you feelings to express truth, not to destroy peace. The Bible says, "He that is slow to anger is better than the mighty, and he that can rule his spirit is better than he that takes a city." You know, the true test of strength is not in shouting louder, but in staying calmer when your heart is storming. Every love story faces moments of provocation, when words are misunderstood, promises are delayed, or trust is tested. But emotional immaturity makes mountains out of moments. Anger speaks before truth arrives. Jealousy blinds before love can clarify. An unprocessed emotion can destroy what prayer could have healed. Cain was not evil at first. He was envious. But his jealousy against Abel grew into murder because he never mastered it. In the same way, Moses was anointed but impulsive. One emotional outburst cost him his entrance into the promised land. You see, uncontrolled emotion will always sabotage divine promotion. God is not asking you to suppress your emotions. He's asking you to surrender them. Emotional intelligence is not emotional numbness. It is actually spiritual control. It means you feel the fire, but you choose not to let it burn others. It's the ability to pause in a prayer before reacting in pride. Every storm you silence within becomes a testimony of grace. When the Holy Spirit governs your emotions, you no longer speak to wound. You speak to win hearts. Relationships thrive not because people never get angry, but because they learn to channel emotions through empathy, not ego. Maturity doesn't mean you stop feeling. It means your feelings stop controlling you. Scripture says, "Be ye angry and sin not, and let not the sun go down upon your wrath." Ephesians 4:26. Remember, you can't pray for peace while you are feeding your pain. Emotional storms don't reveal weakness. They reveal what still needs healing. Don't let temporary feelings make permanent decisions. When anger knocks, answer with wisdom. When jealousy whispers, reply with gratitude. When offense rises, respond with prayer. Let the Holy Spirit become the thermostat of your soul, not your circumstances. You will never master life if you cannot manage moods. The next time emotions roar, don't react. Reflect. Ask yourself, will this response draw me closer to love or push me further from it? The power to remain calm in chaos is the evidence of divine strength within. I pray for you. May the Lord baptize your heart with peace and power. Every storm of anger, envy, and emotional imbalance is stilled by the voice of God. The spirit of self-control rests upon you. You will not speak in haste or act in rage. From today, your emotions will bow to wisdom, your reactions will reflect grace, and your words will carry healing in the name of Jesus. May God turn your every trigger into triumph, every hurt into humility, and every outburst into breakthrough. You will walk in divine composure and emotional mastery. In Jesus' name.
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2: 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Igwe, Igwe Nezulaha I of Abudu. Mazi Ruben Okolo for the family.
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5: Yes? Who is there?
6: Grandpa, it's me.
5: Oh, my child, how are you doing today?
6: I'm fine. Grandpa, can I have milk or sweet?
5: I have only one here, and I'll take it after my meal. Check with your dad.
6: Grandpa, give me.
7: What's the problem?
6: Grandpa.

0: That's Grandpa's usual habit of hiding one in his pocket and showing you another one.
1: Okay now, my child. Here is Milkos. Have it.
2: Oh, yeah. Thank you, Grandpa.
1: This is the same way I used to play with your father in those days.
2: I love you, Milkos.
0: Milkos Sweet, proudly Nigerian.

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1: The Enugu West Unity Forum, EWF, heartily congratulates His Excellency Barrister Peter Ndubisimba on his emergence as the APC gubernatorial candidate for the 2027 Enugu State Governorship election. This milestone is a clear affirmation of the transformative, visionary and people-oriented leadership your administration has demonstrated across the 260 wards of Enugu State. Under your leadership, Enugu State has witnessed unprecedented development and renewal, the establishment of 260 smart green schools and 260 type 2 primary healthcare centers has brought quality education and healthcare closer to the grassroots. The construction of over 900 kilometers of roads, revival of water schemes, and the empowerment of over 50,000 youths through ICT and vocational training programs are strengthening the state's economy and creating opportunities for sustainable growth. In the area of tourism, hospitality, and infrastructure, the revival of the iconic Hotel Presidential, the ongoing development of a 5-star International Conference Center, ICC Hotel, the launch of Enugu Air, and the upgrade of the International Conference Center are strategically positioning Enugu State as Africa's emerging destination for business, tourism, and international conferences. We are confident that these landmark achievements and legacy projects have endeared your administration to Enugu and will pave the way for a smooth and victorious re-election in 2027. The Enugu West Unity Forum therefore calls on all citizens of Enugu West and Enugu at large to rally behind His Excellency Barrister Peter Ndubisimba in support of the continuity of these laudable initiatives and the sustained progress of our dear state. Indeed, our tomorrow is here. Signed,
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1: Why do we talk? 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

0: Good morning. Welcome to the Urban Parliament on Urban Radio 94.5 FM. It's 6 minutes gone past nine. Today is Tuesday, the 26th day in the month of May 2026. Good morning, parliamentarians. Hope you had a swell time yesterday and hope you're ready to join us today for another conversation on important issues around our country. Important issues that deserve your thoughts and your analysis. 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
1: And I am Chioma Owasomba. Good morning, esteemed parliamentarians.

0: Right, welcome to the program today on Urban Parliament. We continue talking politics. It's at the season, and we must continue to interrogate all what is playing out in the political scene as we get ready for the 2027 elections. Yeah, we began talking about the political party primaries, how much of an important internal electoral process it is, through which, you know, political parties select candidates who will contest in general elections. Party primaries are a crucial stage of the democratic process. That's where they determine which individuals will fly the flags of parties. And we're following up. Yesterday we said that the ADC, of course, has begun its national presidential primaries across the country, and we are already getting feelers of what the election results are looking like. It's been reported that Atiku Abubakar of the ADC has won Yobe, Zamfara and Sokoto states. So far so good. We also got a report that Rotimi Amaechi has won in Ebonyi state. So yeah, we know that it's Atiku Abubakar, Rotimi Amaechi and Hayatuddin who are in the contest for the ticket of the ADC. So far from the reports that we're getting, Atiku seems to have garnered a lot of votes in Yobe, over 44,000 votes in Sokoto, over 60,000 votes, and in Zamfara, over 60,000 votes. It's reported that Rotimi Amaechi has about 6,000 votes in Ebonyi state, and we are, you know, following all of this, looking at what the internal processes of these parties mirror about the parties themselves. Yesterday we talked about, you know, the APC and their primaries and all the controversies regarding the videos that have made it out from the APC primaries across the country. A lot of people have a problem with the counting that we saw on those videos. We saw the APC national chairman Yuwada yesterday on TV defending, you know, what the APC has conducted as presidential primaries. Says the 10.99 million votes for President Bola Tinubu, which represents about 90% of the entire registered members of the APC, is correct. He defended that on TV yesterday, saying that he has no reason to doubt, even with the videos that were flying around. You know, a lot of questions are still there to be answered. You know, the storm of controversies that have come out, people who have complained of being shortchanged, candidates in position, results announced with no votes even cast in some places, exclusion of some individuals over people who are considered favorites. Those are some of the critical things coming out, and it's a problem because we want to get our democracy right, and if parties cannot get it right entirely, then what's the essence of the 2027 elections that are to come? So yeah, we are taking as many views on this as possible, and we'll continue that today.
1: This morning, we're being joined by Mr. Ndubuisi Enechionya, who's a former chairman of the All Progressives Grand Alliance, APGA in Enugu State, and a public affairs analyst. Good morning, Mr. Ndubuisi.
2: Good morning, Chioma. Good morning, Yagazi.
0: Good morning, sir.
1: I wonder why you're smiling.
2: And good morning to our listeners.
0: Good morning, sir. Thank you so much for joining us.
2: Thank you.
0: Yeah, so it's primary season for political parties. We're witnessing all of the primaries that are happening. APC, of course, would make the news because they are the ruling party at the national level and have 31 states to themselves. So whatever is happening with the APC in terms of primaries, a lot of people would pay attention to it. And it's under the APC leadership that this election would be conducted. So a lot of people have said that they expect the APC to lead by example through their primaries to show Nigerians and reassure Nigerians that the elections that will be conducted under their watch would also be, you know, a reflection of whatever they do internally. You saw the reports of the number of votes cast. Like I said, it's over 90%. I think the APC has about 12 million registered members, and they have 10.99 million voting for President Bola Tinubu. That's almost 11 million of you know, 11 million members of the APC voting in that election. That's also way above what the president got in 2023 nationwide. He got about 8.9 million votes. What are your thoughts about that particular primary election? How did you perceive it?
2: First is that nothing happened out of my expectation. I've sat down here several and said to you that no party in Nigeria has the capacity to conduct any direct primary election.
0: None at all.
2: Absolutely. Even INEC has a big problem conducting a general election. INEC is supposed to be totally independent. So no party in Nigeria has the capacity to conduct direct primaries, which is why I was a bit unhappy when the National Assembly removed indirect primaries as one of the ways of electing or bringing out their candidates. Mm. Having said that, whatever the parties, I'm of the view that the internal affairs of the parties are their business. And so far, Bola Tinubu contested against somebody, and that person has not come out to complain. Mm. It is not me that will come out and complain. Now, unfortunately, unlike what you said, it is not APC that is supposed to conduct the election. It is INEC, which is supposed to be an independent body. Mm-hmm. So, for me, it shouldn't be a mirror of what the general election should do.
0: It shouldn't.
2: It shouldn't, absolutely not.
0: Even though, you know, it's under the APC administration that we've seen.
2: And I'm sure, I saw videos yesterday of ADC primaries. And the counting was the same way the APC primaries were counted. And I can easily tell you that it is not because it's APC or ADC. If those primaries were conducted by maybe ABGA, thus the county will still be the same. We've done primaries this way. You know, I still remember in 1991 or 92, during the NRC SDP days, we had a primary in Enugu of NRC where the two candidates scored 5.something million votes each. And then they were both disqualified. So we've always done primaries this way. So I'm one of the advocates of whoever the party wants to bring out, let them bring it out. At a general election, the people will choose who they want. It's purely their internal affairs. And as long as the other people in the party are not complaining, God, that is the major challenge that I have. The rest of us watch the thing and complain, but the participants, the guys who are members of the parties, the guys who we think have been manipulated out, are not complaining.
0: But in the APC, aside the presidential election, in other elections, right, the primaries for mini governorship seats have been complained about. Yes, there are complaints coming out in senatorial bids. There are those who have also complained about these issues that I raised in position, you know, fictitious numbers and all whatnot. They've openly contested it. And, you know, it also points to the kind of democracy that we're practicing, isn't it?
2: We are practicing a democracy where the political party is supposed to be the foundation. Mm-hmm. And I've said it here several, but the political parties don't work. Because, like I said to you, the national chairman of a political party comes out and says, the party I know is Mr. A. The state chairman of a party comes out and says, the party I know is the governor. So if the governor is moving, all of us are moving with him. It means that the political, we make nonsense of the political party system. Mm-hmm. So it is those individuals that represent the political parties. And it is those individuals that decide who runs elections. So when you are saying you're doing primary or you're doing a consensus, what do they do in consensus? The individuals who represent the political party, because now the political parties don't work. Yeah. So it's either the president, the governors, the leaders of the parties, whoever they are, that decide who runs. So the consensus is whoever they decide is the. But I have no problem with that, because we have 22 political parties. However you want to choose your candidate should be your business. It is when you bring out that candidate, the rest of us will now decide whether we like this person or not. Because a lot of times, and this is not the first time, a lot of times we cry more than the bereaved. We cry much more than the bereaved. I've seen people who say to me, we were rigged out of primaries. And I said, complain. But they are ready to talk about it in Biafra laws, but they're not ready to complain. Yeah. Which means for me that when you invest in a system, it means that you want to benefit from that system. So if you were the person chosen, you won't complain. And that is the challenge, and that is the pure narrative of what has happened. They subject themselves to this system. They know that this is how the system works. It is one person who decides who is going to run. So everybody lobbies to get that person to decide. If that person decides it's you rejoice. If that person decides it's somebody else, you count your losses and go. Once you subject yourself to that system. Remember, I had a conversation here where I was saying to, it was either you or Favour. The guys who say they were not allowed to contest should go to Abuja and buy forms. The forms are sold in Abuja. It's not us that we sit down and complain on behalf of people who haven't bought forms. So, for me, the system doesn't work. We all know it doesn't work. We have adjusted and adapted to it. These complaints, 2022, we complained like this. 2018, it's a four-year complaint. We're not ready to fix this system. This system does not work the way we intended to work. We want a system where political parties are supreme. Unfortunately, we have a system where individuals are supreme. And we have all adjusted to it. A lot of people who you see complain because they were not chosen. We have a system where people are chosen, where we don't, where, you know, so sometimes for me, when I sit down, I wonder whether we really want democracy. You know, and it's not our political party. Because all the people you see have been in almost all the political parties. And I'm not saying it because my own political party is more democratic than others. It's the same process. It's the same thing. So if you subject yourself to that process, and the process throws up somebody else, and that is why you don't hear complaints. You know? That's why you don't hear complaints. So the primaries, the parties can choose their people any way they like. It's not my problem. The court has already said that a lot of things are internal affairs of the parties, and the laws say, and the court shouldn't intervene. So, sort yourself out. Any party that is not ready to bring out their best foot forward is shooting itself on the foot.
1: Now, Mr. Ndubisi had decried that the Electoral Act has decided to adopt direct and indirect primaries. Would you have suggested that would have remained with the indirect primaries that was being adopted in the conduct of party primaries?
2: Well, indirect primaries are easier to manage. Easier to manage in the sense that what you do is to choose delegates who will go and vote. And those delegate elections are a bit more independent than the general elections because you have people who have strengths in different constituencies who will emerge as delegates on their own merit. When you have direct primaries, they choose who is going to carry the flag. And direct everybody to return results because there's no voting. Voting doesn't happen anywhere. So they direct them to return results. And they return results.
1: But why it was adopted is to erase the corruptions, because sometimes you see that those delegates are being lobbied into picking whoever it is they're going to support.
2: Isn't lobby. When you say lobby, you're talking about democracy. When you say negotiation, you're talking about democracy.
1: Maybe a financial inducement in something.
2: There's no way you can have democracy without people spending money. But and that is why we talk about having people who have a bit of character, you know, managing the system. They will always be spending money. That's why there are even laws under INEC on how much money that will be spent. INEC understands that money will be spent, but they try to put a cap, you know. But within direct primaries of as we are. Indirect primaries are like, and for me, what most parties should do is consensus, because at the end of the day, it is consensus that they do. They decide who is going to carry the flag, and the person, whether you do consensus or direct primaries, the person emerges.
1: But would they bring about competent candidates?
2: That is where the general election matters. That's where our conversation should be about general elections. It is us that will decide the candidates that are competent. So that is why our interest should be in the general election working, in the votes counting. Whatever the political parties do, they do. But if you throw up somebody the majority of us don't like, the person doesn't win. That's why the conversation should be about elections working. Not what political parties.
0: But if political parties do not cannot conduct elections, you've said today that no political parties have the capacity to conduct primaries, then how can elections really work?
2: Not to conduct direct primaries. Okay, because direct primaries means on a particular day, everybody in the party, everybody votes for their candidate in the party, just like a general election.
0: Yeah.
2: And then what it also means is that everybody who votes is a member of the party. From a lot of the videos I saw, you know, I can, without being there, I know that a lot of people are not members of the party. Because when you get the numbers now, when you get the numbers from APC, get numbers from ADC on the direct primaries in some states, you will realize that the numbers really may not even make sense if you add them together and compare them to the number of registered voters.
0: But I just mentioned about 90%, that's 10.99 million people who are claimed, who are said to be party members of the APC, voted in that election on Saturday, and they have about just 12 million registered members. You're saying it's not possible?
2: Well, I'm not saying. You know, and I know that it is not possible, because where have we ever had 90% turnout in any election in Nigeria? It never happened. And it's not going to happen. You know? And, of course, we saw how the votes were counted. So it's not as if I'm saying. We saw how the votes were counted. And nobody has come to deny and say, no, these videos were fake or these videos were AI. So that was how the votes were counted. That's how the 10.something million arrived at. But I have no problem with that.
0: You don't?
2: I have a problem. If the general election works, I'm not interested in how the political parties choose their candidates. If you put your wrong foot forward, it's an advantage for the other political parties. So, and that's why general elections are the critical thing in determining, because the candidate of any party is not going to represent me. They will only represent me when I vote, when the general election happens. So I think our focus should be more on how to make the general elections work, how to make the votes count in a general election, so that whoever we choose will be who the majority decides on.
1: And so what are your expectations on how the 2027 election should work? Because we've seen lots of persons who say, oh, that their votes don't count and all of that, that they're not going to vote. And with what has happened with the party primaries, some people feel that their spirits are dampened as to going out there to vote. So what are your expectations in the 2027 elections? Because you're talking about that we shouldn't focus on the party primaries, but how the general election is conducted in 2027.
2: I just gave you an example of a party primary in 1991. What it says to me is that the party primaries have almost always been conducted this way, particularly when they say direct primaries. And this general election was for Enugu governor. The two major candidates scored 5.something million votes each in 1991 before they were disqualified. So it tells you that, you know, it's very difficult for parties to conduct these kinds of elections. Because why do you want INEC to be independent? Why you want INEC to be independent is that you need a neutral umpire. Those neutral umpires do not exist within the political parties. Particularly in this case where the political parties report to one man. You know, so my expectation is that INEC during the election will show a lot of independence. You know, they will try and ensure that the votes count. It's not an easy expectation, seeing from where we are coming from. But, Yagazi and Chioma, we can't, for what we want, we need to fight for it. All of us need to step out on election day and find a way to insist that what we want happens. It's not, you can't sit down and be sleeping in your house and expect the politicians to be fair. The politicians are never fair. The politicians always want to get the advantage. So the question now is, and that is why I'm an advocate of a two-party system. Because a two-party system that balances the forces most times. So it removes the politicians from the equation, because the politicians from here are almost as strong as the politicians from here. So the problem now becomes, can the electoral umpire be independent? So it's easier to manage if it's that kind of a two-party system, because the politicians will neutralize themselves. But you have a situation here where in every strata, there's one major force. In Enugu, there's one major force. In Abia, one major force. At the center, there's a major force. So if there's no power to neutralize that major force, and that major force decides to do the wrong thing, we're only going to be depending on INEC and the police. And we know that in most elections, INEC and police support the parties in power. You know, so we have a problem. But I can't sit down here and say this is how that problem will be solved. But I think that we need to commit ourselves to the 2027 elections the way we did in 2023. But having seen 2023, we need to commit ourselves a bit more. We need to ensure, everybody needs to bring out that day for election and ensure that the results of the votes are what are announced eventually. I don't see any other way. If you leave it to INEC, our experience is that INEC supports the party in power. Same way the State Electoral Commission supports the governments in their states. So, police report to somebody. Other armed forces report and are paid by somebody. So, it's our job. The job is ours. We need to commit to making our votes count. I don't see any other way. And it's not going to be an easy thing. It's not going to be a safe thing because there are some people who want to win at all costs. So we need to commit to it. We need to sacrifice something to get what we want.
0: All right. You know, it beats my imagination when you say that you already know that, these party primaries, direct primaries, were not going to work anyway.
2: I said it here.
0: Lawmakers at the national level went ahead to, to remove the indirect primaries, which you believe, makes it easier for parties to manage those internal processes. It's now either consensus or direct primaries. The APC chose the direct primaries way, and they've now shown maybe that the APC has 10.99 million voters already, with them, which is way more than what the president got in 2023. Some people have said it's, the idea is to show the numbers. And we heard you, Wada, yesterday speaking about the numbers of the other parties, that they have barely 2 million registered voters, 1 million registered voters in some parties. The ADC, the Labour Party, mentioned them, saying that APC has enough registered members, right, to cover whatever all of the opposition parties have. What do you think? How do you think that this will play a part in terms of if we have disputes from the elections that are to come, in terms of the number of votes, in terms of cases where people allege that there is rigging? Do you think that the impact of these primaries, or the results of these primaries, will have an impact on how parties argue in courts if there are disputes to come?
2: I don't think the party primaries has a bearing on the general election. It absolutely doesn't have a bearing on a general election. A general election is a different election altogether. And there's even no guarantee that somebody who votes for you at the party primary will vote for you at the general election. It depends on who you're running against. I could, for example, be a member of ADC, and between Tinubu and the other guy, I prefer Tinubu. But when it comes to the general election and I find somebody better than Tinubu, I probably will support that person because our votes are supposed to help us create the kind of Nigeria we want. So we are going to be voting for the person who will create that kind of Nigeria. So it has no bearing. The only bearing it has is in public opinion. If, for example, they allege rigging, they can come out and say, after all, the president scored 11 million votes in primary. So if he scores 10 million votes in general election, it should make sense. We don't see any reason why you're complaining.
0: Yeah.
2: But, like I said, they have no bearing whatsoever. The general election is supposed to be independently managed. So you can score 100 million votes in your own primaries. If at the general election 10 million people come out, there's no way you can score 100 million votes. There's no guarantee that assuming that you had 11 million people who voted for you, there's no guarantee that all of them will vote at the general election. So it has no bearing. The only bearing it has is for APC, if they win and the others complain, to say, no, but, we can have 20 million votes because 11 million already are from our party.
0: Yeah, that's what Mina and Alice are saying, that this is just the show of
2: It has no bearing. Yes, it's a show of might, because to some people who always want to support the winners, there are people who don't want to be on the losing side. So they want to vote for who they think will win. They will say to themselves, well, if these people already have 11 million, maybe ADC finishes their primaries and the total number of votes count is 1 million. They say, well, even if I vote for ADC, it won't work. So let me vote for the people I think will win. So it helps to, you know, to sway some people who are sitting on the fence, who want to be part of those who win, you know. But by and large, it's an internal party affair.
0: Okay. All right. And going forward, because there are still some legal issues surrounding how INEC has decided that these primaries will be conducted. I don't know if you saw the judgment given by the High Court regarding what the Youth Party filed against INEC regarding the timetables, right? They had complaints about INEC fixing a specific window for primaries. They believe that INEC lacked the statutory power to prescribe, time for primaries in parties, and they also had, you know, the issues around submission of candidates, submission of register and all whatnot. I heard INEC has appealed that judgment. Now, what do you think in that regard? You know, how INEC has managed the timetables. INEC's timetable forces the submission of candidates list much earlier than 120 days, which was prescribed by the Electoral Act 2026.
2: First is that I have my personal opinion as to, you know, whether INEC has even done enough, because I believe that for our political party system to work, we need to ensure that people stay longer in the party before they can contest. You know, that's one. But by and large, INEC focuses too much on what happens in the parties. That is the problem I have. INEC focuses too much on what happens in the political parties. If INEC spends the time they spend on focusing on political parties on organizing a proper general election, because a general election is where we need the independent person. That's where we need the independent arbiter. At the general election, where our votes count. The political party can throw up anybody they like. The worse the person is, the better for the other parties. You know, so I think that INEC should focus more on managing the general election instead of on what the political parties do. Of course, INEC has to have time ranges for them to also be able to review what the parties present before the general election. So there must be time ranges. But I think that INEC spends too much energy and time on what the parties do, on primaries, on nature of candidates, and the rest. You know, INEC should focus on the general election. Let the parties sort themselves out.
0: Okay, according to the provisions of the Electoral Act, you see. All right, but they are appealing that case, right? They are appealing that judgment from the High Courts. Like you said, it's a mix for INEC. They need time to process what the parties are going to give to them. But you also say that they should recuse themselves from internal party issues, right? How do they then get to manage what they have to do, all of the work that they need to do before the general elections preparations are done?
2: The challenge with INEC, we've had elections before, we've had timelines before. It's never been a major issue for elections. The challenge is when INEC wants to show power that they don't have. So they want to set guidelines that show that they are the people in charge. So they start changing things that they don't need to change. That's what I'm saying. We've had elections. We've had timelines that we've followed. Nobody has, you know, criticized or litigated against it. It's just that INEC wanted to change things. I don't know the reason for their changing those timelines. But those

0: and made it, you know, compelling for INEC to do what they are doing now, because it's those are the people who work on the laws themselves, not INEC itself.
1: You know, I said to you here that the first victims of the Electoral Act will be the National Assembly.
0: Yeah, and we have over 70.
1: Yes, you see the number of people who couldn't come back
2: yes.
1: have no opportunity to run anywhere else, because when you walk from the answer, you create this kind of problems. You know, I'm sure that when they were doing those things, they thought they would get automatic tickets.
2: Mm.
1: But life doesn't work that way. You know, and at that time, there was a lot of criticism about that Electoral Act.
0: Yeah.
1: There were
2: electronic transmission.
1: Yes, there were a lot of criticism about around it. Even former INEC recs and senior officials have come out to criticize that Electoral Act. You know, so it's but the truth is that we are where we are. As long as we take decisions based on answer to problem, we start from the answer that we want and try to create a narrative that will fit that answer, we'll get the results that we have.
2: You talked about the neutrality of the electoral umpire. For you, do you have strong confidence in the leadership of Joash Amopitom to conduct a free and credible election in 2027?
1: INEC has always been not neutral.
0: Mm.
1: I don't think Amopitom was sometimes, like the last INEC boss, was not chosen by the president. But he still wasn't neutral. He still panned to the government in power. So imagine the person that was chosen by the president. You know, and it's not as if the president chose somebody that everybody will say, oh, that is the man that should do the job. You know, if the president chooses somebody as INEC chairman, everybody says, oh, if it was me, this is the person I would choose. Then we have hope of neutrality. But if the president chooses somebody that we don't know, nobody knows about him, nobody has ever heard about him, and then when he comes, that is when you start, you know, wondering who he is, what he has done, and the rest. Then expecting neutrality without some kind of pushback, I think it will be deceptive. So whether he's neutral or not is secondary. He's one man. There are going to be, and that is how elections work. There are going to be resident electoral commissioners. There are going to be returning officers. At the polling booths, they are going to be agents. They are going to be, what do you call them again? INEC electoral officers, EOs.
0: Yeah.
2: Mm.
1: At the collation centers, there are going to be collation officers. Those people are more important than Amopitom. Because once those results leave there, go from the collation center and get to the central area, I think there's very little Amopitom can do.
0: Okay, just to get your comments on this, because you mentioned it earlier, you said you saw the ADC conducting their own primaries, videos of the ADC.
1: I saw some videos where they were counting
0: in a similar way to how we've also seen some people in the APC count.
1: Mm.
0: What do you think this does? Because you mentioned it a little bit, but how does this affect the voting population, the electorates themselves? How does it affect the elections next year? You know, shouldn't this be something that shouldn't happen in the first place if we really are serious about democracy?
1: Because
0: some people say it would lead to voter apathy, because people would believe that these elections are done.
1: I think that as individuals, we have adapted to so many things. We talk about it, we watch the video, we laugh.
0: I didn't laugh.
1: No, a lot of people laugh. Even media houses, they show the videos, they laugh. Mm. Because, you know, we've adapted to so many bad things. Ordinarily, if you have a video of somebody doing something wrong, it's enough for the police to go pick the person up and ask questions. Well, nobody is being questioned. Nobody is being arrested. We talk about it as if, oh, okay, it's APC, you know. But those are things that are enough for the police to act. The police doesn't need any other additional information to act. But nobody is doing anything. It's business as usual. ADC does the same thing. Business as usual. ABGA probably does the same thing. Business. So we've adjusted, and that is the challenge with Nigerians. We adjust to bad things very fast. So our tolerance level continues reducing. Drop. Yes, it continues dropping until it gets to the level where we accept anything that happens to us. Because you say to yourself, well, it has happened before and it's going to keep, what can I do?
0: Mm.
1: So, and that is where

0: politicians want to take you to. Politicians want to take you to this level where you say, what can I do? Politicians don't want you to come out and vote. The fewer of us that vote, the better for the people who want to rig the election. So all these things are to force people to say, well, the thing has been predetermined. What can I do? You know, so and that's why I said we need to individually and collectively, particularly those of us that are not politicians, because elections matter a lot. Elections determine whether our children will go to school, what kind of schools they will go to. Elections determine whether if you're sick, you'll be treated in the hospital. Elections, you know, determine whether you can even drive on the road. Elections determine whether you will pay taxes on your house. Elections determine a lot of things. So my challenge to Nigerians is don't sit back. Don't sit back and then the people you don't want appear and then you start complaining for 4 years. Fight that fight. Fight that one-off fight on election day and see whether we can get the kind of people who will do the kind of things that we want.
1: All right. Thank you. Let's go for our news break, sir. When we return, we'll continue the conversation with our listeners.
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4: 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I am Chioma Onwasomba. The former Minister of Innovation, Science and Technology, Uche Nnaji, has emerged as the governorship candidate of the People's Democratic Party, PDP, in Enugu State ahead of the 2027 general elections. The Managing Director and Chief Executive Officer of the Southeast Development Commission, SEDC, Mark Okoye, has said the commission is focused on developing a sustainable innovation and startup ecosystem in the Southeast through strategic investments and support programs for entrepreneurs. Rivers State Governor Simna Lai Fubara has declared that the State Secretariat Complex, which is undergoing reconstruction, will be ready for use by the first quarter of 2027. The Nigeria Civil Aviation Authority has announced the temporal suspension of its planned enforcement of the No Pay, No Service Directive against airlines with outstanding statutory remittances. The Independent National Electoral Commission, INEC, has filed a notice of appeal challenging the judgment of the Federal High Court Abuja, which nullified part of the election guidelines put in place by the Commission for the conduct of the 2027 general elections. In sports, President Bola Tinubu has congratulated Rangers International FC for winning the 2025-2026 Nigeria Premier Football League NPFL title and wished the Enugu-based club and Rivers United the very best as they represent Nigeria in the next season's CAF Champions League. On entertainment, the family of late Nollywood actor Alex Ikubo has officially announced his funeral arrangements, describing the deceased actor as a man whose life was defined by love, faith, generosity, and compassion. You're up to the minute in 94.5 seconds. I am Chioma Onwasomba.
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0: Welcome back. Still the Auburn Parliament on Auburn Radio 94.5 FM. Today we are looking at the party primaries again and trying to analyze what's going on with parties, political parties, and how they conduct themselves in their primaries. Also trying to determine how it would reflect in the elections of 2027. Mr. Ndubuisi Senechanya is with us in the studio this morning, but we will take calls at this point.
1: 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Hello, good morning. Hello, good morning.
2: Hello, good morning, and blessings of the day to all our listeners.
1: Yes, good morning, Elder. Could you move away from your radio set, please?
2: Okay, I think I've done that, Elder. Igwe Austin is my name. I'm calling from Enugu.
1: Go ahead.
2: The party primaries is ongoing. I will call on these parties to conduct a free, fair, and credible primaries, because from what they are doing in their primaries, we show us whether they are going to conduct free and fair and credible election come 2027. I would like to call on these party men and women to give us credible people, because here in Nigeria, our problem now is the problem of leadership, and if they fail to give their best, it means when they come to the general election, they will have a serious problem. I wouldn't like them to start manipulating things anyway. Go to the field. It is now the I thank God for those that are conducting direct primaries. These direct primaries is the best way to go. Assemble your party men and women. Let them come together. Let them do the selection. Let them look at someone's performances. Let them look at someone that will win election in future.
1: Okay, do well to call us back if you can. 0916 000 5945. Hello, good morning. All 0916 000 5945. Hello, good morning.
3: Hello.
1: Yeah. Good morning. Your radio says, please.
3: Sorry.
0: Hello.
1: Hello.
3: Sorry, I'll put it off. Sorry.
0: Go ahead. Your name and location, please.
3: Good morning, Yagas. Good morning, Chioma. Good morning, my great leader in the studio.
1: Good morning.
3: My sister is watching Aborogo Ambichu from Enugu, Kano West. The truth is there, man. As you are crying here in the Enugu over the APC primary election, I listened to Comfort FM, Akwa Ibom, this morning. They're also crying. I heard some people from Akwa Ibom saying, how can they still produce such...
0: Oh no, this has to do well to call back. 0916 000 4945. You can also send in a message on WhatsApp. Hello, good morning.
4: Hello, good morning.
0: Good morning, sir.
4: Please, my name is Ichenera and I'm calling from Akamango.
0: Alright, welcome.
4: Please, I'm not surprised of what is happening about the election, because as long as APC and PDP, all of the party have already joined APC. This is what we're supposed to see. Even in election 2027, I'm sure that no other party can defeat APC due to what we are seeing right now. The only thing is, let us know that we are practicing about one party system, because as I'm seeing it, nothing, even Tinubu will win 2027 election, because as we see about the way they are conducting the nomination, nothing can stop them not to win that election on 2027.
0: All right. 0916 000 4945. Hello, good morning.
5: Good morning.
0: Good morning.
5: Chioma, good morning.
1: Good morning, Augustine.
5: I am a judge at the Tarem Lelu. I am a Saknibu Winel Molonyaman Win. One party system. I am a Nigeria. No position not there. And I was youth. You don't look at this election 2027. Tinubu and Yellen don't 4 years of charge, Madia Guragu. You too. What do you want election 2027? I saw you to Anishapia, and Yazu, I'm Madi Mucha, Yadua, Onyaworo, Ozando, Nigeria. Tinubu and Madi here enough. Oh, when I came to 2023. I've been working to let you while I tell you what you're doing. I just push you to her. You too, I'm going to push you to her. Madia Mucha.
0: All right, Augustine, Ndewo.
1: Hello. Hello, good morning.
6: Hello, good morning.
1: Yes, good morning. Your name and location.
0: All right. Hello, good morning.
7: Good morning.
0: Good morning.
7: Yeah, thank you for your guest. You know, when you listen to him, it's just kind of randomly, but what he says makes so much sense, and I thank him very much for his opinion. It's not just the apex politicians, it's also the people.
0: All right, don't know what's going on with the phone lines. Keep calling. Let's see if we can get you through. Hello, good morning. Hello?

0: Hello, good morning.
1: Okay. Yeah. Hello, good morning.
0: Good morning, Chief.
1: Good morning, Toma and the Agadi. Get up here. Ndubisi, good morning.
2: Good morning, sir.
1: Yes, I'm glad to hear from you. I was in that program yesterday.
2: Okay.
1: Sir. And I spoke at length. I think we are worrying about it. We should not worry. Let them have 20 million, which makes them flag bearer. Let all the flag bearers from all the political parties come. What we should be focusing on, what happens in 2027, the general election. Because the 10.99 million born by Tinubu has nothing to do with the 200 million people who are out there who are going to vote. And you see the apathy. Yesterday they asked me what do I think. I kept to the when I was and when I was I said, oh, what will happen if because I fear INEC is not independent. It is very clear now that this young man came, he's doing his master's BD, but that's not the issue. We will deal with that. But what I said, all of us Nigeria who are angry and with governance of this country and want something on in 2027, go out there and cast your vote and let's see how Omapiton or Tinubu or Atiku will change our vote.
0: Great.
1: I think that's the important thing. Let's humor these people. 10.9 million, you became a flag bearer, director. I tried to tell them the history of where our political parties went wrong. During the time of Jim Wobodo and Ikechukwu Onye, chairman of party, Wobodo was governor. It is the party. Nobody bothered how they got him out. He's our candidate. And when he begin to misbehave, the party will remove, start impeachment. Not the governor. But this time around, they gave power to the governor. And that's why we are going all this semicircle. Good morning.
0: Good morning, Chief.
1: Happy New Week.
3: Good morning,
0: Chief,
3: thank you.
0: The same. Thank you for calling in, Chief.
3: Hello.
0: 0916-0005-945. Good morning.
4: Hello, good morning.
0: Yes, we
4: good
0: can morning. Hear you. Good morning.
4: Yeah, good morning, Chioma. Good morning, Yagazi.
3: Good morning, sir.
4: My name is Chibike Ugu. I'm calling you from Ishieke in Ebonyi State.
3: Welcome, go ahead.
4: Yeah, thank you. The issue of what is going on during party primary. For me, I don't think that we expect anything less. You know, when this INEC boss, Amupitan, assumed office, his body language and some of his activities tells us clearly that he must act according to instructions. And this is what we are seeing. And this does not speak well about our democracy in Nigeria. In fact, these people have getting a way of frustrating average Nigerian citizens, the electorate. You feel frustrated and you easily give up on the electoral process of this country. To get it right, it may take a long time. But I believe, even if it will take up to 10 years, we'll start. There's a time that they will do all these things and go away with it. You cannot even hear about it. You cannot talk about it. But thank God for civilization. Thank God for education. Let me assure them that Nigerians are watching them and that they should not take our patience as being weak. Because in not distant time, I believe that God of justice will be on our part and Nigeria will get it right. Thank you once again for this opportunity.
3: All right. Thank you. We'll quickly go pay bills. We'll be right back to take more calls.

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1: Hello, Nigeria. 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
7: Welcome back. It's still the Urban Parliament on 94.5 Urban Radio in Enugu. Today we are continuing a conversation we started yesterday, looking at internal party democracy with the conduct of party primaries ahead of the 2027 general elections. And we've spoken with our guest, Mr. Ndubuisi Enechionya. It's time to get more input from our parliamentarians this morning. 0916-0005945 or 0916-0004945. Remember that you could also send in messages to our WhatsApp line is 0912-8945945. Good morning. Hello, good morning. Hello, are you there? Good morning.
8: Yeah, good morning, Chairman.
9: Good morning.
8: Thank you. Good morning to you, Maga. Good morning, sir.
9: Yes, good morning, sir.
10: Good morning.
8: My name is Comrade Marcel Enechi. I'll start by thanking my organic students, usually to be needful. But the fact is just the way most of the political parties are having their primaries is sometimes confusing, that a little child looking at it will begin to think otherwise. Has that become a norm, the way we count our numbers? Now, having said this, we all understood that party primary are family business. Now, it opposed that particular stand for the party to nominate to somebody that can go out there to stand for with whoever that is coming from another political party. But how are they going to get there? Like what people will be normally say at times, which some of us usually borrow, whatever process that will bring you to power, let it be excellent. That is why at times you also see that those who say that Nigeria politics is dirty, I don't think people will begin to argue that. We have been saying it. But for me, I'm not the third. Whichever way most of the political parties bring their candidates, it also lies on us Nigerians to also stay fast. We have been appealing for most of you in the media. The way they campaign about going to get the PVC, we're not saying it going the way it went right in 2023. You people should assist us. This campaign in Enugu here, we have been so silent. I don't think INEC have been on air talking about voter registration and all that. We know Nigerians will vote for these people, but we believe our vote will count. If at all it doesn't count, I believe it will count in some certain areas.
9: All right.
8: So let's get this.
9: Okay, thank you. Thank you for joining us. Hello. Don't forget, you can send in a message on WhatsApp.
7: Hello, good morning. 0916-0005-945. Good morning.
10: Shama, good morning.
7: Good morning to you.
10: Is this first I call back?
9: Okay, go ahead.
10: So what I'm trying to say, I listened to Comfort Radio this morning. People are still complaining the same way you are complaining in Enugu. Some of them say, how can Mr. President score the death number of votes he's got from Akwa Ibom? That they have never seen the presence of government, federal government in their some of their communities. So I just want to tell the people of Enugu and Nigeria at large that this thing that APC just, you know, showing us the other day, just a mirage. People should not lose hope or maybe start thinking otherwise. You know, 2023, I know how they campaign for Peter Mbembe in Enugu here, the ruling party, PDP, then. It look as if no one, another opposition party in Enugu. But when the game began, they lost about, in fact, the majority become minority in Enugu House of Assembly. Out of 8 House of Reps, they lost 7. Lost 2 senators out of 3. So, all this is just a base of people's morale at that. How can a state in Enugu here who cast about 370 million votes in 2023 will give president 380,000 votes here in Enugu? This everybody in Enugu is now an APC member. You must say to you, this is a place that has been fighting war for more than 6 years now. It's not producing 500,000. Check the past election for more than 3 general elections ago. Imosa has never produced 500,000 votes in the general election. But everybody in Imosa now become APC. If I am terrible, I will not take the governor Peter Mba and the governor Hopus and them are serious. Because they are just joking. They cannot tell me that. In fact, we don't even saw where they are doing the election.
7: Alrighty, Sensi.
10: So what I'm trying to say is that people should also get to PVC. When the time comes, the meat will be done. And those who the cap fit will wear the cap 2027. That's right. A remembrance.
7: All right. Hello. Good morning. One last call. Hello. Good morning.
11: Chama, good morning.
7: Good morning, Sir Bernard.
11: Good morning, Yagas here.
9: Good morning,
11: and
9: sir.
11: Your guest, Sir Elne Chanya.
12: Good morning, sir.
11: Sir Bernard from Chantekul is my name.
7: Go ahead.
11: My brother, the guest speaker. Do you know what baffles me? INEC representative, the officials are there. Why day we are doing that primaries. Fake, fraudulent primaries. Learning how to count 1, 2, 3. After 10, then you jump to 1,000. The INEC people are there watching them. And they came out with the result and declared return the president unopposed or whatever they think. 10 million plus. You see, we are not, I'm sorry, we have problem. Our problem stands to why we are crying of judiciary. I think INEC is the worst problem we have. Our INEC. Like you rightly pointed out, the agent, the returning officer, is even more powerful than Omopeton. Because right there in the polling booth, that is where the rigging starts. Just as what we witnessed last weekend. That is how it's going to, they have shown us what is going to happen. But I feel to other political parties, especially NDC and ADC, PDP, to watch it and change their tactics on how to arrest any fraudulent plan they have.
12: All right, thank you.
9: Thank you for joining us, Sir Bernard. Let's take a look at the messages on WhatsApp.
12: Okay, this one is coming from Ozo Francis Namani from Amagunze in Enugu State. It says, good morning, Yagaze Chioma and the erudite guest in the studio. The issue of consensus candidacy in APC may likely give an edge to the opposition parties, particularly amongst those candidates who performed below average in their last 4 years. Nigerians need good governance, regardless of party affiliations, religion or tribe. Okay. Good morning, Mr. Yags Achioma. I greet Mr. Nechionia. It is heartbreaking seeing this kind of show in the primaries of the parties. This shows a blueprint of what is likely to happen in the general election if we, the masses, don't take this election seriously. I urge all Nigerians to come out en masse on the day of election and cast our votes, then stay back to see that our votes count. Amen from Sudan. Okay. Good morning, Mr. Yags. Your guest has hit the nail on the head. If the party conduct flawed primaries by counting 100 people as 1,000 people, let them not complain when INEC officials do the same during the general elections. We are watching their primaries and the fraud going on there. Sir Joseph Okechukwu from Topland in Enugu State. More messages on our WhatsApp line. This one says, good morning, Urbanites. Obaji from Okana. I do not agree that any party had already won the 2027 election. If INEC can give us a credible election in 2027, then all Nigerians will be happy. All Nigerians should be working on how to get INEC to give us a credible election, and whoever that might have emerged from the political parties will be determined by our vote. Whether parties present a nice candidate to fly their flag or not will be shown at the results. Okay. Good morning, Yagaze Chioma and the guest in the house. I really thank your guests for a good job well done. Our problem shouldn't be what and how they manipulated their results and their parties to emerge flag bearers, because we know what they did. We should be thinking on how to vote them out during the general elections. Let's see how they would get the 11 million votes, the 500 million votes. That is what we should be thinking. The only problem we have in the country is INEC and the judiciary. Otherwise, they know they can't win elections. Thank you, Sam from Uwawa. All right. My name is, coming from Wakibia from Owani Uboji, says, permit me to say that the APC primary election that took place recently has introduced another mathematical abracadabra in our political lexicon, where counting in the presidential primary election was so magical that the returning officer could count 10 and then to 1,000. However, this is rehearsal of what to expect in 2027 election. All right, Onyechi Mereze from Ezago says APC presidential primary is a clear indication of what will happen in 2027. Presidential election results, so we can go to court now against INEC for clear identity of the purported registered members of APC.
9: Okay, we'll take two more calls and then wrap it up. Hello, good morning.
13: Good morning.
9: Good morning.
13: is Bishop Adaze.
12: Go ahead,
9: Bishop. Welcome. Go ahead, quickly.
13: I greet the chair, a perfect gentleman, like I always call him. He speaks my mind and he says the truth. I don't think you a kind of Nigeria politician. Maybe you would do better in America or maybe in England or somewhere in Europe. Let me say this. Our elders say we should forget what they did in the primary, which will be hard for me to forget it because they are test running what they are going to do. Just like they say that the practice make improvement or perfect, any way you want to put it. That means that they are test running what they are going to do in the general election. That is a war of numbers. That's what I think. Because how can you tell me they will? Because I told you before last night, eh? They have the three option to go for census, and nobody will go against it. What that like they should have sit together and decide that Tinubu is going for a second term for them, and nobody will oppose it. Why do you think they decide for this election? That means they are trying something. These politicians, they are very smart and they know what they are doing. They just want to do it now so that when they come to the main election, we will not argue. And again, before I drop, these numbers will be hard to prove in your court. Because how can you say that this thing did not happen? They are not that millions they told you. It will be hard for you to prove it now. It will be hard. These guys, they know what they are doing.
9: All right.
13: You know, I have always believed and said it here. Election will not take us anywhere until the day we decide to do something else apart from election. But if I say we should not say it on radio, I'm not going to say it on radio.
9: All right, thank you very much. Thank you. Hello. Good morning. Good morning.
14: Thank you very much. Quickly, like I said earlier, the problem, the people also discussed it, anytime there's an election period, people often see it as a business opportunity instead of a people's resolution. Because from where I'm from, people are running health care for business, what the money they will make from the election. The leaders are really banking on that. Okay, so the thing is that we all know that this is going to lose next election, but we reimagine the winner. Just think about that. Thank you very much.
9: Okay, thank you.
12: All right, there's a message here on our Facebook page. It's coming from Christopher A. G. Mike. He says, I'm of the opinion that the energy we channel on internal party primaries should be transferred to INEC Empire to conduct a credible election come 2027. This one is Collins Arinze, senior to go. He says, hello, Auburn. Good morning. Good morning to you, too.
9: All right, Mr. NDBC in the chair. We've taken a lot of calls. Let's get back to you. A lot of people believe INEC. We should be pulling INEC's legs to do the right thing, you know, pulling them in the direction of sensitizing the people. Some people said they've not sensitized that we should get them here. I think if they really want to do that sensitization, they would already be on the radio stations campaigning for themselves. They have a budget, so we should be included in that budget. But yeah, your thoughts about how all of this is looking like with the feelers you've gotten from people who called in. Do you think that they are enthusiastic about this election? The last caller just said, we know what would happen in the elections, we know who would be declared, but then how do we stop them? You know,
15: that's exactly what the politician wants you to think.
9: Mm.
15: That is what the parties in power want you to think. And let me surprise a lot of people. Politicians are very much afraid of elections. Particularly parties in power. And that is why some of these, when elections are about to happen, all these 11 million votes, is to say to some people that this is a done deal, so you don't need to bother to come out. And that is when you start seeing groups going to endorse them. Those endorsements are to say to you that everybody supports me, so don't bother if you don't support me. But why do they do that? They do that because they are scared of elections. So they want to get as few people as possible to come out and vote. So a lot of people will say, well, it's done. You know, there's no need for me to vote. My votes don't count. But every 4 years, like one of your callers said, we have an opportunity. That's what elections show. Mm-hmm. Every 4 years, we have an opportunity to change the things that we don't like.
12: Mm-hmm.
15: It's not going to be easy. You can't sit down in your house and complain and think that things will change. It won't. So my challenge to all of us, and that is where INEC
12: chairman.
15: No, what Jagaze was talking about, sensitization comes in.
12: Okay.
15: Even if INEC doesn't sensitize us, I'm asking everybody who has been 18 between 2023 and now to go and get their voters' cards. The more people who vote, the more difficult it is to rig the election. So come out and vote. Sacrifice that day. Sacrifice the election day. If all of us sacrifice the election day and say, this is the day where it is going to determine whether our children will go to school, whether we will find jobs, whether we will eat, whether businesses will work, we sacrifice that day. And say, the votes must count. The votes will count. These people don't fall from the sky. They are human beings like us. You know, they have blood coming out of their system. So it is the fewer people who come out to vote, the easier it is to rig elections. So my appeal to people is, elections have not been won. Don't ignore all of these 10 million votes. Ignore all of these endorsements. Elections, they do it because they want to convince you that you don't need to come out. Let us all go and get our voters' cards. On election day, let us sacrifice that election day for voting and ensuring that the results that are at the polling booth are the results that get announced at the end. If it is the only sacrifice we do for election, what it does for us is that if those elections count and the people we choose are the people we want, if those people don't do well, it is difficult for us to complain the way we are complaining now. It's a different thing when the people that appear, maybe there are people that all of us don't want, but they still appear. Then you're just complaining for complaining's sake. So my appeal to all those listening to me now, if you don't have a voter's card, go and get one. If you have one and you need to revalidate it, go and revalidate it. Sacrifice the election day. Sacrifice the election day for Nigeria, for your children, for your family, for the future of your state, for the future of your local government. Sacrifice that day. Come out, stand and vote.
9: Yeah.
15: And ensure that the votes count. That's the thing. If you're waiting for INEC to help you make the votes count, INEC men are Nigerians. You know? They're going to come there with biases. They're going to come there, they're going to be induced. But when they see the forces against them, Nobody goes out there to cause trouble unnecessarily. When they see the forces against them, they know what to do. They do the right thing. So I'm appealing to all those who have called in, you know, expressing uncertainty about whether their votes will count or not. The votes don't ordinarily count. It is us that make the votes count. The politician does not owe you any duty to do the right thing. He doesn't. They don't. So please, Let's be ready for the 2027 election, because if we miss out on 2027 election, it means that we'll complain for 4 years, come back here in 2031, and say these same things we're saying today.
9: All right.
15: So it's an opportunity. 2027 is an opportunity. Let us sacrifice that one day of election and try and see whether what you want can happen.
9: Okay. All right, thank you so much, sir. Thank you for joining us. I still think that maybe Nigerian lawmakers should consider your position on just having two parties, so that we have two strong parties that can continue to, check each other in terms of their excesses, and maybe we would have a more robust democracy if that is the situation. But now we have 19 parties thereabouts.
15: Yeah, but I have an opportunity to support those who say they will fight for two parties. So if during the campaign I see people who are saying,
9: yeah,
15: we want two parties, those are people I will support. Because when they get to the National Assembly, my wish will be nearer. Okay. And that is what the elections do.
9: All right. Thank you. It's our duty as citizens to make sure that we come out and perform our civic responsibility on election day. That's the message you can take away from here. If you've not registered and gotten your PVCs, it's up to you. I believe that continuous voter registration is ongoing currently. You only have to go online on the INEC website and fill the forms, and then get your voter's card from their offices. All right. We hope that everybody participates. If you're of age and you're listening to this, make sure you participate in the elections in 2027. That's the only way to express yourself politically. Thank you so much.
12: Thank you so much, Mr. Ndubuisi Enechionye, for joining us on today's session of the Urban Parliament.
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12: 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Until then, keep it as locked to 94.5 Urban Radio Enugu. I am Chioma.
9: I am Yagazi Obiwani Ozalo. Good morning.
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5: Hello, everyone. I bring you greetings from PUSH Africa. My name is Doris Dame, aka the Dame of the FCT. I am the founder and chief executive officer of the non-governmental organization called PUSH Africa. Our organization has in the last 10 years been at the forefront, fostering human capital development and advocating for programs and initiatives aimed at reducing poverty and unemployment in Nigeria. As a proper non-governmental organization, we have continued to demonstrate unwavering commitment to empowering young people with the skill sets that transitions them from classroom training to the workplace. We have trained thousands of young people on diverse skills in the media, in tech, and other vocational programs, and we have also provided startup and seed funding to hundreds of women and young people through our humanitarian interventions. Only recently, we added healthcare training to the list of our training programs on offer, and we are currently partnering with the African University of Science and Technology, the American Medical Certification Association, and the Skill Development Council in Canada to train young men and women as healthcare support workers, as nurse assistants, medical assistants, and caregivers. We are inviting members of the public, especially unemployed graduates interested to work in hospitals, clinics, community healthcare center, and care homes as healthcare assistants to enroll for this training. If you're listening to this broadcast right now and you are interested to be a trained and certified nurse assistant, medical assistant, or caregiver, then this information is for you. The training duration is for 1 year. It consists of a 6-month classroom training and a 6-month clinical internship with a hospital, clinic, healthcare center, or a care home. The training fee has been heavily subsidized to 550,000 naira for the entire 1 year duration of the program. Application form is currently on sale for 10,000 naira only. To register for this training, kindly call or WhatsApp the following numbers: 080-339-42015. 080-339-42015. The alternative number is 080-550-45801. 080-550-45801. 0101. 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You can also come to the reception at the AUST campus at the Galadima roundabout in Abuja to get more details. Or you can request for the address of the other campuses in Lagos, Port Harcourt, Enugu, and Benin City, respectively. Targeted trainees for this program are unemployed graduates, NYSC core members, diploma or OND holders, as well as O-level certificate holders. You do not need to be a science student or have a science or healthcare background to enroll. No entrance exams or interviews required. Just your sheer interest to be trained and to serve as a healthcare assistant is required. Our training facilitators are professional medical doctors, nurses, pharmacists, and certified nurse assistants with over 20 to 30 years of local and international experience. Our training facility has all the necessary medical tools and equipment needed for quality and efficient training. And our current students are all happy and are very grateful for the opportunity that we've provided. To see pictures, videos, and testimonials of what currently goes on campus during the training, kindly search for Push Africa on Facebook. Again, we are training nursing assistants, medical assistants, and caregivers at the African University of Science and Technology in Abuja and our various campuses in Lagos, Port Harcourt, Enugu, and Benin City, respectively. 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The alternative number is 080-550-45801. 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If you are interested to become a registered nurse, there are many 39-420-15, 080-339-42015. The alternative number 080-550-45801. 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God bless Nigeria. God bless Africa.
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We, the Mass Emancipation Initiative, invite you to participate in our program tagged The Power of Your Votes on the airwaves on

0: I want to say a very beautiful good morning to all our esteemed listeners. Welcome to this beautiful program on being sponsored by the Development Education Center Enugu. Of course, when you talk of DEC, DEC is one of the foremost NGO in Enugu state and the southeast of Nigeria that has been in empowerment, have been improved, try to transform people, give new life to people, help the less privileged, award scholarship across board. They are into so many, their thematic areas are so many that sometimes you begin to ask yourself, how do they go about this? Last week we were here, and today again we're here to again look at what DEC have been doing in human empowerment, in the area of human rights, in the area of skill acquisition programs, and among other several areas. But let me leave it to the major players who are here to discuss DEC on radio. DEC is a Development Education Center. Good morning, Comrade Christopher Ogazi. Welcome.
1: Thank you. Thank you very much. Good morning.
0: You're the Director of
1: Programs.
0: Programs, DEC. And welcome.
1: Thank you very much.
0: Let me ask the executive director to introduce herself, because sometimes it's good to hear from the host's mouth. Good morning, my sister.
2: Good morning.
0: Let listener know who's on air.
2: Okay. My name is Mrs. Helen Ifeji.
0: Helen.
2: I'm the current executive director of Development Education Center, DEC Enugu.
0: You're welcome.
2: Thank you.
0: And today we are looking at where are we starting today? Today we are looking at the area of human rights and empowerment, widowhood rights, among other things. But let me leave it to the ED. Where are we coming from this morning? Where are we going this morning? Which area do we think is DEC want to discuss this morning? Because the areas you have broad spectrum of activities that you are involved in. Do we go into human rights as area of empowerment of the widows and all that people that are the oppressed people? Well, sometimes a woman, when a woman loses her husband, she's in a mess. And there are other harmful practices that we have seen that are ridiculous and against the integrity and human rights of women in this respect, especially the widow. And with the one husband dies, she is in trouble. She her inheritance right, even taking her children as subject. If she has, her children are not well educated or are not strong or mature, they are even in trouble. There are something they suffer. But let me leave it to you, as a woman. What are these things people are doing about ensuring that the widow is, the vulnerable groups, including the widows, are protected in your programs?
2: Thank you so much, Grand Prince. Last month
0: you were here.
2: Yes, we discussed with our guests and the entire public. We were able to explain more of what is DEC and what are the programs of DEC, and we really talked about so many things about DEC, including the strategies DEC is using to deliver their programs to rural communities. And the four thematic areas DEC do intervene in our rural communities, and the scope of DEC programs, we're able to discuss those ones. Now, today, we said that DEC has four major things they do on her women empowerment programs. The first one is the women's rights education. The second one, access to quality health care in rural communities. The third one, skill acquisition for our youths and our young mothers. These are the three major areas DEC is working with our partner communities in the rural areas.
0: Okay.
2: Now, today, we would like to extreme much on rights of women and how it affects them. And we have so many traditional and obnoxious practices that really affect women and their children in rural communities. So we are going to concentrate more today on these human rights issues, how it affects women, and how DEC have been intervening on these issues to make sure that there is this equity of gender.
0: Thank you very much, Mr. Gazi, or comrade, because your hands are too many. Sometimes when I look at you and you eat the, I marvel, because if you're not being to deck, you will be thinking it's a radio thing. Become not ready to just talk for the talk of talking. But when you go out there and see what deck is doing, it's amazing. It's really amazing. You are doing a very beautiful job. But like your ED said, what actually are the major activities that are being done or being carried out deck to ensure that the rights of women and the vulnerable group, especially the their children, the widows, are not trampled upon by the oppressors? So I don't use that word. Those who want to oppress their brother's wife or oppress the widows. How do you? What are you doing in that respect? Let's start from there.
3: All right. Thank you very much, the Crown Prince. I think I will want to first let our listeners understand what we mean by some of these widowhood rights we want to talk about. You know, these are traditions, cultural practices, norms that our people have imbibed in themselves, you know, that is being put across, especially when one loses either the husband or the wife. In case of the wife, it becomes a widowhood right. In case of the the man, it becomes a widower. Mm. So, and these are things that are done as a result of our tradition, as a result of our culture, with certain beliefs and certain understanding that one, if you don't do it, maybe you don't take away the relationship of the man and the wife when one was alive. Or if you also don't do it, some spirits may be haunting the woman. Or these practices, or at the same time, if you also don't do it, people will be seeing it as, no, you are not respecting your lost person, you know, the dead. And then these are things that are there. There are many of them, but we will take them gradually when we begin to discuss about these
0: but
3: issues.
0: But how do the DEC intervene?
3: For DEC, trying to intervene in this, you know, like I said before, our major area of handling some of these issues is education. DEC carries education, sensitization, consultation, visits, you know, and then collaboration with the people. Actually, our program is community-centered. That is why sometimes when people begin to say, is it DEC here? Well, we don't, our work is community-centered, working with the people themselves in partnership. The people has their own role to play. DEC has their own role to play, which is on educating the community people. We educate them either through their women groups, through the men associations, through the church, in collaboration with the church, in collaboration with the various organs in the community. So the community people are actually the owners of DEC program. What DEC is doing is to facilitate, do the training, give the technical aspect of carrying out these programs, what they are to do, linking them up to where they will get justice, linking them up to where they will get information about what is happening, and also linking them up how they can use what they have in their communities to solve this program, these challenges they are having in terms of their rights, in terms of their widowhood. Because, you know, even if we talk about the widowhood rights, it's included in the human rights, of which is enshrined in the Nigerian Constitution. And so how do they go about it? So DEC uses purely educating the people through their community-based organizations, either the CDA, either the town union, either combination of the town union and the CDAs, and then also educating the traditional rulers council, and most importantly, the elders council, who are the major custodians of this tradition and culture. It varies from community to community. So it's when you now see how the community is make up, then you now apply your education into those sectors.
0: Okay, thank you. When you use certain words like CDA, you break it down, because that is an abbreviation.
3: That's community development associations.
0: Okay. And you about education and sensitization. When I talk about education, it is a broader term, but it talks about sensitization of those who are managers of the culture, the gatekeepers, the traditionalists, and understand why the women or the widows or the widowers should enjoy their rights.
3: Yes.
0: And in other words, you invite them for programs and sensitize them. Helen, what kind of program do you really organize for them?
2: You know, in addition to what Mr. Ogazi said, one of the strategies actually we use, which is the basic thing they do, is that on community entry, we use women community-based organization. We organize them as the foot soldiers of DEC in that particular partner community. And what we do is that those women already are into their groups, is there in the community. DEC will not just come and form other women groups. We use them as our foot soldiers so that they speak with one voice in against those practices that really affect them in the community. And that is why my colleague is saying that we use education. We educate those women groups, formidable pressure groups of women.
0: Education on their rights.
2: Yes, you educate them. And they are the flag bearers of these programs. And they, you know, they use themselves and do these programs. If anybody is is suffering from all these obnoxious practices that affect the women, the women group will now stand up to voice out that these things are not good. Even before that, we use other strategies to come against those practices. So we have formidable women groups in all the communities. We call them project implementation committees that, you know, pilot these affairs of DEC women empowerment programs in all the communities DEC is working.
0: Okay, thank you very much. Look, when I look at what you are saying about women groups, and I also know that in many communities, in rural settings, that the people that they actually seem to enforce abuse women are women. When a woman die, when a man lose her husband, the woman that will come after you and remind you that among other, there are many things they will tell you have to comply with. So how, but those ones you are able to work with, they are supposed to be the catalyst of change. But how do you have to take care of these umada that actually want to reinforce those obnoxious practices? How do you take care of them?
3: You know, it is said, yes, that the women are the people that go to enforce it. But we talk about who enacts the law in the first place.
0: Mm.
3: Remember the last time we were talking, we told you that some of these laws are made by the men themselves. And when they make these laws, they pass, they lord it over to the women to implement, whether you agree or not. And so, even when the women will be saying, okay, women that should come to do it, they are the ones that are doing it. Yes, we agree. But we should also understand that, like we say in Igbo land, And therefore, if we agree that the men actually enact these laws, then who are the women not to obey the laws? And so, what we are saying is that that education is highly important for the women to be part of the decision-making bodies in the community, where these laws are made. And they can now say, this is our own version of it. And they interpret it, and they look at it, and then all agree. But remember, let me say this. You know, in our culture, and various other cultures of the world, most of the traditions, or the traditional cultures or practices, are 99% against the woman. 1% is just for the man. Because when you begin to look at, if we begin to discuss, because I know we're talking about these, what are these practices? How are they being carried out?
0: Mm.
3: You find out that the men do not even carry out these practices, even when they lose their own wives. But 99% of these practices are carried out by the women because the men will make sure that they do it. If they don't do it, then they will tell them, you are not part of us in this society. Remember, our society is more of patriarchal society in nature. So these are the issues. If you begin to look at it the other way, you also see that even when the man is dead, for instance, he is buried honorably.
0: Okay, let me ask this question. If Dek walks up to goes out to a community and tell the Igwe that he's there, he did empower or educate or to sensitize women and themselves and whom and on these rights, on how to go about it, how to administer rights and not abuse people's rights. Do you think the Igwe is listening, or do we have what you call in education entry point, entry behavior? They comes to society, comes to a community, they will deliberately empower women, make impact on their life. I've seen it happen.
3: Just as in your office here. You cannot just bump into your office here and begin to say something.
0: Wait.
3: Definitely you must have an entry point.
0: Good.
3: That you use to get your whoever that is in charge in your office to buy into what you are saying.
0: Good.
3: And then he or she can now
0: begin to listen to
3: and begin to work with you to make sure it works out.
0: That's what I'm saying. That it's obvious that when I look at DEC, they don't just come in and begin to talk about that. It's part of their program, but they don't always front it. They will always come like, let us empower the women. And when people see the impact, how impactful DEC have been on the women and other people and young girls in the area of skill acquisition and, of course, empowerment in other areas, the men will be keen to say, yeah, these people are doing a good job. So is that your strategy?
2: Well, let me come in.
0: Yes.
2: You know, before DEC will choose to work with any community, the DEC team must have visited that community like 3-4 times on sensitization, awareness, stakeholders meeting.
0: Okay.
2: It is during this stakeholders meeting that DEC will now sit with all these gatekeepers of the community,
0: okay,
2: and have a meeting with them and intimate the community exactly what DEC is coming to do in partnership. And even before we proceed with our programs, the traditional ruler you are now talking about will now invite us. The community will write through the traditional ruler to DEC, telling them that they are keen and willing to work with
0: to partner with you.
2: To partner with us,
0: okay,
2: with an official letter.
0: Okay.
2: That is now when DEC will now
0: come in. Okay.
2: So and with that format, no traditional ruler will now, start to feel somehow or agitated that DEC will not come and do, because the team will explain in details what DEC has to do with them in partnership.
0: It must
2: be in partnership basis.
0: And I understand that sometimes you are also talking about the governance, women being in governance in the Igwe's cabinet.
2: Yeah.
0: Is that one of the strategies, how you penetrate penetrate the cabinet so that a decision taking women are part of the decision making orgasm?
3: You see, I say
0: because
3: that
0: the strategy is very, sometimes when you look at strategy, it is something that you cannot be able to, not commit to be able to say no to your strategy.
3: No, there are people that say no. There are communities that vehemently tell you, we cannot work with you. This is human, the highest
0: tool. But your success rate is higher.
3: Just hold on. The highest tool to work with is people, human beings. You understand? So there are some people that will use one kind of excuse to tell you that this cannot happen in their community. And if you should compel them to do it, you can't achieve your aim. Therefore, DEC first gets the permission of the people by, we do consultation.
0: Mm-hmm.
3: We also do research.
0: Mm-hmm.
3: We also, look at the environment where we're going. There are people that recommend us to some communities. And then before even we go into communities, sometimes we carry the entire local government at the same time. And then starting from maybe the traditional rulers council of the local government, and we discuss with them for them now to say, okay, we are come to our community, this is our community. And then, but already they must be clear, they will thoroughly understand what DEC is and what DEC is doing and what DEC is not.
0: Okay.
3: So that they can now say, okay, fine, we can now begin to do this. Because these gatekeepers understood what DEC is and what DEC is not, they now begin to partner with you at that level. They now begin to also talk to their people to tell them this is what it is. Yes, we agree, DEC has the focal, how do I get it, the women as their rallying point of working with the community people.
0: Yes.
3: But whatever we do with the women goes over to the entire community. Like, we are not talking about just today, we want to discuss about the rights of the women, the Hudahood rights, how it's being practiced and so on.
0: Mm.
3: But when you, if we begin to discuss it, because we are going to discuss it gradually now, you will find out that even the men also benefit from those areas. Because sometimes there are some men who do not even have people to talk for them.
0: Okay.
3: But they also benefit from
0: it. So let's break it down now. What are these areas like inheritance, right? Can you break down some of the can you look at some of the area that this widowhood right or right of women that you think need to, you are focusing on, like something like inheritance right? A woman is, that sometimes a woman husband dies, and then the brother's wife say, look, yeah, I'm marrying you. You must marry me. And then many other things that you must go and shave your hair if your husband dies, among other things. If your husband dies, you must go and drink the water used to bath him so that you be exonerated. Can you give us an idea of what have been in your being on the field?
2: Yeah, you know that all these practices are many. And DEC focuses on inheritance rights, widowhood rights, domestic violence, rape, and so on and so forth. And in widowhood rights, you have so many things that are involved in those widowhood rights. Depending on the communities, it is not what is happening here that is happening there. And we have so many methods that we use, you know, to tackle all these practices. Like I said, that our method is, since we are focusing on community-based women, like we have them, some of them are very active in some communities. If a woman is being infringed on all these practices of that the husband died, you shave your hair, you don't come out in the public for so many months and all that. If any woman is being tortured based on these things, first of all, what the woman will do is that the woman will go straight to those women I'm talking about in the community that DEC has been training and educating on rights of women. The woman from there will discuss with these women in the executives of the women groups. It is from there that these women, because they are big in number, some of them are 100 executives, we call them 100 women executives. You report the case to them and they will now look into these cases, and many a times they solve those problems. It's also applicable to inheritance rights when women are being denied of the properties of the demised husband. You report the cases to the DEC women groups, the foot soldiers of DEC in women empowerment programs. Most times they handle all these practices. And if they cannot handle it, we have our legal
0: team
2: in our office. We report that to them, and nobody is above law. And the rights of that woman must be surely secured.
0: Okay, thank you very much. I'm going to open the phone line, but before I open the phone line, I would like to, Mr. Ogazi to speak more on the issue of human rights, women rights. For example, domestic violence. Have you had, how have you been able to handle the issue of domestic violence, wife beating or my husband beating or that? What kind of encounter we have or experience you have in the field there, and how you're able to resolve it? Because sometimes these women group may not be the final arbiter in this matter. they have to report to the real fathers. They have to. Can you give us a clip of what it looks like?
3: Okay, thank you very much. You know, domestic violence, sometimes a lot of things cause it. Maybe if they don't have the man is not providing for the family, or that the woman is not really doing her own responsibility as a wife. And then there are many other things, you know, not agreeing to a certain principle between the two partner, between the two man and the wife. So it occurs. And then when that thing happens, you know, what we do is that we give these women groups, their leaders, capacity training to handle some of these issues. Now, first, we try to resolve within the community setting, you know, the woman or the man reporting to these women, community-based organizations that we've empowered, we've been trained to handle it. They will consult the people, they'll call them to say what is happening, and they will discuss it. And if it didn't really, if they didn't really agree to what they did, then they also take it to other community leaders. Like we said, you know, we work in partnership with all the organs in the community. They now take it back to the, maybe to the traditional ruler. And then at the traditional ruler's level, you also see the relevance of women being in that council. Those that are in the council will now begin to handle those issues at the treasurer ruler's council level. And then they will now, after that, they will now resolve it. If they couldn't resolve it, then all the rulings from the women, from the traditional ruler's council, or from the relations of the people, you know, the clan and so on, because we use all these avenues, they are all being trained to really resolve these issues. That's when they can now report to us finally, for us to now use our legal team to handle it. But, however, it is more preferable to be handled in the community, at the community level, you know, than coming up. Because, you know, sometimes when you take one to court or whatever, they begin to see it as, you finished me, or, I mean, why didn't we discuss it this and so? We use every avenue. We also do, our legal team also do what they call alternative dispute resolution to also, you know, carry, they do it in the community level, at the community level, to really solve these issues. So that is just by the way of part of what we do. Like you asked before about some of these traditional practices. Mm. There are many of them. A woman is made to forced to shave her hair, forced to wear either white or black clothes. She's they have discrimination against her. There is stigma attached on that woman. Some of them are made to go and cry early morning in the farmland. Some are even made to... They are confined in a place. They don't go to school. I mean, they don't go to market. They don't go to anywhere.
0: That's length of mourning.
3: That's a different thing. Some are converted to be to mourn for about 1 year, 6 months, or whatever. Some are made, you don't even leave your house. You can't go to market.
0: You may not even bath.
3: In some places. Some are made to sit down on the ground. Down. Some are made to drink the water that you use in bathing the crops. These are, and they all have significance. They all have something they reason to eat. Something, if you don't, it's for you to be, to swear that you, your hand is not part of what killed the man. Some will tell you that some of these things you do is to cleanse you so that you become clean again. Some will say that you will climb the grave 3 times. These are what we've been seeing in the various communities. Some will tell you, you bring a cock. Before the husband is buried, you bring the cock, put it on the corpse. I mean, on the coffin, and swear that if you have known what is happening to this woman or not, that you, at the end of the day, you'll be sent home to your father's home. Okay. So if the people do not want you again, that's a way of telling you to go.
0: Okay, thank you very much. I wanted to ask you, what is the role of the church? How do you collaborate with the church in this kind, that kind of scenario, in this kind of all these cases to do that? But I will leave that when we take calls, because of the calls, you begin to tell me, is there any way they collaborate with the church, or purely the community, another catalyst of change or get capacity in society? Because I know that church will also help to educate people on these areas that you are already venturing or you are working on. Call us on 091-6000-5945 or 091-6000-4945. We are here on Deck Hour, and we're talking about the rights of the widow or right of women and children. Sometimes they are abused, and you can imagine what it looks like. Tell me a community that is happening in your community. So that we also like to help you If you are passing through it, let us know. If you know who are passing through this situation, let us know. Because united we stand. There's always people who are out to solve people's problems, and that's what DEC is doing by empowering people, taking interest in the right of the woman or the and the children, so that they enjoy their fundamental human rights. I think before this caller comes in, does the church come in, Idi, Helen? Does any way you work with the church or purely communities?
2: Church is also part of the gatekeepers that will sensitize and get informed of what DEC is doing. And like you said, that church can also be of help in propagating all this information about the human rights issues.
0: Mm.
2: And we work with them our partner in progress.
0: Okay.
2: Because what they are singing is also what DEC is singing.
0: Okay.
2: And any community we are working, we also, on advocacy visit, we visit the priests there.
0: Okay.
2: And some of these communities DEC is working with, it is even from the recommendation of the bishop. Sometimes we go out to, ask for communities that are in remote and communities that need more all these DEC programs. And some of them, we visit the bishop and they recommend some communities that we can work with that are remote. So we work in collaboration with church.
0: Okay. Like I said, call us on 091. We are here on DEC Hour and we're talking about the plight or the right of the widow and of the society, and of course this NGO DEC, Development Education Center, has been visible in ensuring that women's rights are not denied them, that their rights are protected, and of course not only women. If you're a widower and your rights have been taken away from you, or you have been oppressed by other people, you can go to DEC. I want to ask how interesting it is that women will help a man, a widower, to overcome stigma or suppression or denial of his right. How do we have a situation where men have been oppressed in your field work, Mr. Gazi?
3: Yes, now we've had really. The only thing is that their own cases, just like when you talk about rape. You know, men are also being raped. But the issue is that the rate that men are raped are not the same with that of the women. And then the same way, the rate of denial of rights to widowers are not also the same like that of the women. So, but we had cases where such thing has happened. We had a case where a man, after the death of the wife, the relations came and said, okay, Oga, this is your house now. You see, you cannot be here alone. Remember, we gave your wife the other side as for her kitchen and so on. So we are not trying to take it back, you know. By so doing, they are trying to deprive the man his right, because that same portion that the wife was using has been dedicated to the woman before she died. And so what he did was to report the case to the women groups who betrayed, and then they had to trash it out and said no. In as much as we're also working for our women, we know that what you want to do to this man is wrong. We also had another case at a long time ago at Imilike. Sorry I'm mentioning the name, but that's how it's up.
0: Mm-hmm.
3: And then the young man has nobody to talk for him. And then the relations who thought that I have money, because the father has a land, and this man is the only son of the father. The father died. Other relations had money. Then they decided to fence and take over the land from the young man. The man reported to the women, and then the women took it up. And then when the other man felt that he's going to have it his way, they had to sue the man to court, at Ubola for high court. And at the end of the day, the women got justice for this man. You see, so these are the issues. We also have cases, that of the women, there are many.
0: There's a point I want to stand on. The issue of rape. Supposing a man is falsely accused of rape, how do you solve this kind of challenge? How do the women or your partners manage it? Because rape is a criminal offense. But somebody could allege that you raped somebody. Because you're a man, you're helpless. What kind of because it's a very, it's a criminal case. How to what extent does you those women as a group dabble into it, start to solve it, start using legal means?
3: No, you see, rape is not something you just sweep under the carpet. Okay, we have cases, not one, not two, not three, not four, about eight, as at last year, and so. What they did is that, you know, we trained them on how to really follow these issues. Either legally, they must know their rights or how to approach some of these things. So they reported some of these cases to these women. And then what they first did was to get the girl who is saying that she has been raped. You know, you check what clot and so on, was the clot torn and all that. And then they subject the girl immediately to medical examination. They report to the police, which is the right thing to do. They report to the police. In partnership with the police, and in partnership with their KNU, the girl will be subjected to a medical examination to get medical report. And then the police will also take other investigative processes and then charge the matter to court as it's supposed to be. So DEC do not and will never advise or train the women to sweep cases of rape under the carpet. It's not a right thing.
0: Okay. Yeah, because sometimes in some communities, they will say, the same family, Karapia.
3: They cannot honor the same family, Karapia. You imagine not the same family. You imagine the same family.
0: I'm asking a question.
3: So, if you don't, hell do not,
0: We have a case where somebody stabbed his father to death. And people said, the only son killed the father because of money. So, how would you want it? The community is saying, if you take the boy out, that family is gone, is wiped out.
3: They are not saying the right thing. The right thing is to do the right thing. The person should follow the law. All the law called is Onya, that you were pam pam. Onya and the quenta maho de ya. Onya, okay, I work Google, mana, on your keep basses, Niaga, a media better knows the editor. Mana, what a keep uchi, uchi. Now, Onya will say, why?
0: No, because you know why I bring this matter up. There was a case you know about it, very popular singer, her husband was battering her, and she kept it herself that, you know, that he wanted to be well. And eventually the woman lost her life. Have you ever encountered a case where a wife beats the wife every time and the woman will be condoning it until it becomes too bad?
2: I want to share this case with you.
0: Okay.
2: The case was at Omoka, the local government.
0: Okay.
2: Where a man is used to, you know, beating his wife. So, and the woman happened to be pregnant that time. So, on that fateful day, as usual now, the man just beat the woman up, and after some hours, like 2-3 hours, the woman now entered into labor. So, but before then, the woman, you know, had quickly reported this case to our women leaders, the mobilizer of that community. And the women, the mobilizer was busy, you know, rallying to get other executives to go and meet the man and see why he's using that woman as a punch bag. So on that process, when the mobilizer reached them, the labor was increasing, you know. So they now, you know, started going to hospital, you know, to rush the woman to the hospital. So on their way going, that woman, the pregnant woman now turned and started begging the mobilizer and some of the women that were going to hospital with her and said, too much. But she was the person that called these women and was reporting to them that the husband is trying to kill her and all that and all that. So the woman was like, you know, having pity for the husband. So unluckily to the woman, during that delivery, the doctor said that the baby has cord, you know, that was tying the baby down, you know, restricting the rate of coming
0: passage
2: out. And, yes. So, and it was out of that beating that this thing, it may be out of that beating that have that caused that cord to, you know, to tie the baby. So as you are, you know, trying to ask about the other woman, it's out of sympathy. But if that woman, if the this mobilizer and the executive didn't go further, you know, to talk about that, you know, dealing with that husband, that man that beat his wife, the man could have continued. But after that delivery till today, he stopped beating that.
0: Now the child made it?
2: Yes, the child survived.
0: Okay. Well, thank God, because I was expecting to hear the story that the child didn't make it, and it, that's very terrible. Mm. Call us on 091. We're on deck hour, and we have here Christopher Gazi, the director of information, deck?
1: Director of programs.
0: Programs, okay. And the zoo director, Helen. Good morning. Welcome again. Thank you for coming and for your delivery. Let me take this caller. Hello, good morning.
4: Hello, Crown Prince. Good morning.
0: Good morning.
4: Okay, I am Emeka. I'm from Enugu.
0: Okay, go ahead.
4: I have a question. If anybody want to report any case to desk, how can he reach them? Thank you.
0: Okay, they'll give you the address and the number so that you can, if you have a similar case or a case that you think they can handle. That's why they are here. They're taking their time to come and talk about this, what they are doing and how they can help society. They've been impacting on society for decades. I think if I'm not sure, it's about above 30, 40 years. Deck have been
1: years.
0: If I've been on empowerment and call us in 091-6000-5945. This morning we're talking about widowhood rights. Hello, good morning.
5: Good morning.
0: Yeah.
5: I'm calling from Aban, Kano West.
0: Go ahead.
5: Please, I want to know if you have an office in Aban.
0: Okay.
5: Yeah.
0: Okay.
5: So, and I'd like to have also.
0: You don't tell us your name.
5: Huh?
0: Your name?
5: My name is Olu Akadema.
0: Olu Akadema, okay.
5: Yeah.
0: You're welcome.
5: No, thank you.
0: So, Dirk, is you are how people want to, whether they can have office around them, and among other things, how people can reach you. These are the two callers are calling. And let's take another caller. Hello? Hello? Hello? Okay, call back, please. Don't block the color. Well, the interesting thing about DEC is that you have coming on air, will let people know what you are doing and how you are doing it. Because widowhood rights, and it's a very strong area that of your intervention that actually delights me. And people are those who are oppressed and deprived and denied will certainly want to come over and have. And partake in your program and be benefit from what you are doing to liberate them, because human rights is a very fundamental issue, borders on so many things. The woman whose husband were beating, who was beating husband, woman who was suffering domestic violence from husband, and turned the one to have mercy husband. I don't know whether that woman is real, was realistic, being realistic, because unless you have been hard on that man, if not, have you carried for the investigation? Helen, have you carried for the investigation to find out whether that woman, the husband, has stopped actually beating?
2: Of course, now, and after the whole, after the delivery and all that, the women and the executives, they drew the attention of the man and they warned him seriously. And that was the whole thing, how the whole thing stopped till today. The man didn't try it again.
0: Mm-hmm.
2: Yes.
0: Because he now you can see that the people ask questions.
2: Yes, now.
0: And she was lucky that the baby made it. But it would have been terrible for him beating a pregnant woman. You can see the level of savagery and sheer.
3: That's exactly what we're saying. You know, you asked before, do the men benefit from this program or this intervention? Yes. You see, these things, even when they happen, and then we work with the community people and they change the policy, it becomes for everyone.
0: Mm-hmm.
3: Like we had a community. Now, formerly the women will stay for 1 month, whether you are the one bereaved or not, because of somebody died. But it's affecting their economic growth. They looked at it. They discussed about it. They went to their elders' council. They went to the traditional ruler. They now changed it. If somebody dies, 4 days, go to whatever you want to do. If the person is in the mortuary, no problems. Continue your business until the day he is buried. After 4 days, you go your way.
0: Some people are complaining that 4 days is not enough to mourn somebody's husband.
3: The mourning is not the number of days you stay. It is how you feel, what you do, that determines how you mourn somebody. Crown Prince, if you go to any mad, if one year So these are the things we are talking about. The major thing is not really about what you are wearing, about what you are doing, I mean where you are going. The thing is in you.
0: Okay, can you give us, Helen, can you give us inheritance rights for the widows? Because when a woman loses her husband, she's at the mercy of husband's relations. Sometimes she would... They may even choose to say you must marry the man, or she puts you in a very big in a mess, or you don't even have a right in this place. And it's even worse when the woman do not have a male child. How the have you had experience, or do we have it in the field work, this kind of problem, or and how are we to solve it?
2: Yeah, Iman, Ianinaineku seems to be very easy. These women we are talking about are not easy going women because of the kind of training and the kind of education we give them. They use sanctions and so many different difficult ways of dealing on these things. Like some women whose their husband no longer there on inheritance rights, even if that woman do not have a male child. Obrohana na umu die, ma umu na die, na traye na riahe. What these women are seeking for is for that person to open up and report to them. I want to use a community in Igbeze North local government, Ogbaike. They are too powerful that now, in one case, I got to report to them. How now they deal with it? Because when we are talking about these women groups, and this week, even the men are fearing them. Because they have that power in the community. And you can imagine one of them, maybe in a police custody or whatever, however, like 100 or 200 where in a police station, automatically I get put justice to that kind of case. So when we are talking about these women groups, we think it's just ordinary. It's not it, because amongst them you have these women that are all these traditional women, like you have traditional men there, you have also women, like in Kogi State, they call them Iyeble. Their leader is Iyeble. It's a very high rank decision making level. So we use these women in the community, and when they take decision, and why DEC is teaching or is educating that they will be included in traditional ruler, is just to for them to be there, protecting the rights of these women. So we are not saying it as if it is an easy going. It's not easy, because sometimes they have method of, calling their executives if they have emergency. Some of them have signals. If they give those signals, the whole women will gather in that person's house. And there is no way you can overcome them being a man if you are, trying to step on somebody's rights, a woman's rights like that. So they are not easy going. You can see them when we are doing our annual programs. You see them. They are very strong women. Some of them are educated, some are not, but very powerful in the community. These are the kind of women DEC use to do their human rights education. And it's working. It's working. It's a community-based organization, very strong women organizations.
0: You know, culture differ from state to state, region from tribe to tribe. You're talking about Kogi State now. Is there any similarity between their culture and the culture of Ndibo in terms of inheritance rights? You know, Mr. I guess we were talking about the culture of men driven, men dominated. If you go to Ghana, if you're a man, you are in trouble because women are in charge over there. So how do you handle this difference in culture in ensuring that your goal, your vision is achieved?
3: In any society we are working in partnership with the people, we do research. We understand. We do first what we call a baseline to understand
0: baseline study.
3: Yes,
0: okay.
3: To understand the area and their culture, and so that helps us to know where they are.
0: Sorry, let me tell this caller.
3: Yes.
0: Hello. Good morning. You're not talking. We're not hearing you clearly. Can you be audible a little bit? Okay. Call us on 091-6059-45. We are on Deck Hour on Oba Radio 94.5 FM. And we're talking about inheritance rights and, of course, right of the widow and women and vulnerable groups, ensure that this NGO is there to engender, promote, and sustain human rights and, of course, good governance in the rural areas in all parts of the country. And they are working in southeast of Nigeria and in parts of Kogi State. It's 40 days on the field, been a long time. So, can you.
3: So, the baseline shows what the community is at that point in time before our intervention. And then that will also help us now plan the kind of intervention we will give to that particular community or the particular society. So, like you're asking about the Igala people, the Kogi part we're working. Yes, they have some similarities in their culture with that of the. I mean, inheritance right is inheritance right.
0: Okay.
3: You know, but there are other things they do which we don't also do here. For example, if a man dies there, then the relations of the woman will now bring all the things that the man brought during the time of marriage, maybe goat, fishes, all sort of things, back to the husband's relations to, you know, show that they are not doing them. And then the woman will also go home to her own father's house. There are certain things that the woman will be doing. There are certain spiritual cleansing that the woman will be asked to do

0: before she can now be free to stay with the children and so on. And then in some part of the places, you can't do it with your own money. I mean, with the money that is given to you by your children. It must be your own money. So it's also a problem. But in the course of our education, then they begin to see some of this, and they are not changing some of these policies. All right? Sometimes they will not tell you, even if you demand that, even if it is one cup of water, you say this, you just do it, and then let us leave this burden on the people. So there are a lot of similarities in culture. But the only thing is that you ask me now, how tight do people hold this culture? And how freely are they willing to change? And so that's why DEC is really working hard with the community people in partnership.
1: You know, you just have about 2 minutes to round up.
0: Yes, and I also want to answer a question somebody asked where DEC is.
1: Yes, that's what it's suffering.
0: DEC office is at number 3/5 DEC Avenue, Independence Layout, behind Universal Hotel. That's where DEC office is.
1: Present ESBS.
0: Yes. Okay. And then I repeat again, 3/5 DEC Avenue, Independence Layout, behind Universal Hotel, adjacent ESBS Television House. And if you also want to reach us, you can call us on this number I'm going to send out now, 091-2360-1282. I repeat, 091-2360-1282.
1: Again,
0: 091-2360-1282. So you can reach us.
2: Or 080-6400-2894. I repeat, 080-6400-2894.
1: Okay, thank you very much. We are rounding up, but let's have your parting words, Helen.
2: Yeah, thank you so
1: just
2: much.
1: You have just 1 minute to do that.
2: Yeah, thank you so much for today's program. And I want to thank our listeners. For the caller from Abani, you can get us from this address. And if you really want us to come and work with your people, you can come to our office. We'll explain more. Thank you.
1: And Mr. Gazi.
0: Yeah, let our people be, ready to speak out. Those that are being infringed upon on their rights, and then you have DEC Enugu to assist you. Do not be afraid to say what is happening to you, because the first thing of beginning to solve one's problem is to say, this is my problem. And then the solutions will begin to come. So we encourage the community people, especially the women, to speak out. Go to your community women, come to DEC, go to other places where you can have assistance. But most importantly, come to our DEC, especially those are partner communities. We want to say that what they are doing with the community people, we appreciate them, and they should go do more. And finally, we also want to thank our executive director for giving us the opportunity to partner with the community people. I mean our consulting director, Dr. Cecilia Okamakasoba. We want to thank her very much. Thank you very much.
1: Thank you very much, Christopher Ogazi. Thank you for coming. Helen, welcome again. Thank you for coming. Next time you'll be here again. I also want to thank the executive director of DEC, the consulting director, the MD now, two step aside, and she's watching from the side, and Dr. Cecilia Asogwa, who had done a very good job of promoting DEC, carrying DEC like a baby for decades now,
0: yes.
1: Almost 40 years now, yeah. And she's been doing a very wonderful job. This, if you go to DEC office, you'll be able to understand that they have done a lot of work, and we here on Urban Radio are happy to partner with them, and we think this program should continue. To people who should benefit from this program, and as you come, you will not be disappointed. I know that DEC will help you, of course, to solve more of your problems. Emeka Chukwu is my name, the Krampus, asking you next time on DEC Hour, we'll be here. Thank you very much for listening.

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1: Hey, we're Maroon 5. Don't wanna know, who's taking you
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5: 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First, the headlines.

Nigeria and Turkey sign MOU to deepen cooperation in solid minerals development. INEC appeals ruling voiding primaries and registration deadlines. Former Minister Naji emerges PDP governorship candidate in Enugu State. And sport, President Tinubu lauds Enugu Rangers in PFL tie 2 trial. On entertainment, Don Jazzy considers searching for wife outside Nigeria. Details of these stories and more after this short break. Please stay with us. My name is Myra Wanneka Oguna.

The federal government and the Republic of Turkey have signed a Memorandum of Understanding, MOU, aimed at boosting bilateral cooperation in the solid mineral sector in a move described as a major milestone in expanding economic ties between both nations. A statement issued by the Special Assistant on Media to the Minister of Solid Minerals Development, Dele Alake Lara Owoye-Wise, said the agreement was signed on the sidelines of the Istanbul Natural Resources Summit held in Istanbul, Turkey. Speaking during the signing ceremony, the minister said Nigeria is prepared to benefit from Turkey's technological expertise and advancement in mining exploration, training, diversification, licensing systems, and capacity building to drive reforms and growth in sector. The minister, who also chairs the African Mineral Strategy Group, AMSG, said President Bola Tinubu has given full backing to efforts aimed at strengthening bilateral relations with Turkey, noting that reforms introduced in Nigerian solid mineral sector within the last 3 years have improved the operating environment and increased the sector's appeal to genuine investors. He further explained that the federal government has introduced wide-ranging measures to sanitize the sector, enhance ease of doing business, and provide incentives for foreign investors interested in establishing long-term partnerships in Nigeria. Now, the Independent National Electoral Commission, INEC, has filed a notice of appeal challenging the judgment of the Federal High Court in Abuja, which voided part of the election guidelines issued by the Commission for the conduct of the 2027 general elections. In the notice filed before the Abuja Judicial Division of the Court of Appeal, the electoral body is seeking to overturn the judgment delivered by the court on May 20. Justice Mohamed Umar, while ruling in a suit instituted by the Youth Party, nullified part of the guidelines released by INEC, which directed political parties to submit their membership registers and databases on or before May 10 as a requirement for participation in the 2027 general elections. According to the notice of appeal, INEC expressed dissatisfaction with the judgment, contending that its preliminary objection was not fully considered, while also alleging a denial of fair hearing. The commission further challenged the trial court's reliance on what it described as inconsistencies between the Electoral Act and its timetable, maintaining that the timetable did not impose unlawful deadlines but operated within the provisions of the law.

And still in the news, the Federal High Court, sitting in the FCT, has dismissed a suit seeking to disqualify ex-president Goodluck Jonathan from participating in the 2027 presidential election. The suit was filed by an Abuja-based lawyer, John Mary Jidobi, who asked the court to determine whether the former president had already exhausted the constitutional limit for a Nigerian president. However, Justice Peter Alaifu would deliver the judgment today, described the suit as an abuse of court processes and awarded $20 million in costs against the plaintiff in favor of Jonathan.

0: and now the Managing Director and Chief Executive Officer of the Southeast Development Commission, SEDC, Mark Okoye, says the Commission is focused on developing a sustainable innovation and startup ecosystem in the Southeast through strategic investment and support programs for entrepreneurs. Okoye made this statement yesterday during the final stage of the SEDC pitch competition at the International Conference Center, Enugu, where 50 startups competed for equity funding under the Commission's newly launched Venture Capital Initiative. Speaking at the event, Okoye explained that the initiative, which aligns with Renewed Hope agenda of President Bola Tinubu, was introduced to tackle the challenges confronting young innovators in the Southeast region, especially the limited access to funding and insufficient support for startup founders.
1: There were areas that were lacking within the ecosystem. One of them is access to finance, and the second one is founder support. So young people who are building, how are we supporting them to grow and groom their ideas into minimum viable products and then taking them global? So that was a problem. So we came on, and having looked at some of the developmental challenges, the unemployment challenge, the lack of capital formation challenge, and the SCDC board approved this as one of their critical programs, which then obviously embarked on significant stakeholder engagement, which took us to the office of Mr. President, where we essentially are drawing the support and the ideation around this project from page 50 of Mr. President's Renewed Hope Agenda Manifesto. It says, create innovative financing mechanisms to support the growth of startups and boost industrialization and the digital economy in the country. So for us, this is a regional implementation of that promise made by Mr. President.
0: The SEDC boss stressed that the Commission's Venture Capital Program was created as a transparent, merit-driven investment initiative to support 30 startups across the Southeast, with a funding pool of approximately $500,000 equity investment, while revealing that the investment would be milestone-based and accompanied by mentorship, corporate governance training, financial management support, and business development guidance.
1: Essentially a soft launch for a venture capital program. But that soft launch is aiming to put $500,000 of equity investment into 30 startups in the Southeast. It is not grant. It is not empowerment. It is a merit-based, transparent, governance-secured process that is an investment into each of these startups, thereby giving them the platform and opportunity to go and get bigger, as the case may be. They must understand that it's not a grant. When someone invests, there will be a representation on their board who will ensure that investment continues to create value. If you think about the Iba boy situation in our market, someone comes, works for 2-3 years, then the master goes and empowers them and opens a store. That's exactly what we are trying to do here. What SEDC is doing here is just trying to create a credible platform that has strong governance and show that there's a proof of concept in terms of carrying funds and investing in young startups.
0: Also speaking during the pitch session, the Executive Director of Finance at SEDC and Chairman of the Southeast Venture Capital Program, Stanley Ohajiruka, expressed satisfaction with the quality and range of ideas presented by participants, stressing that the innovation displayed during the session highlighted the creativity, talent, and entrepreneur spirit of the Southeast region.
2: You can see the diverse ideas that we are witnessing out there. There are different kinds of innovations, and I do hope that at the end of the day, 30 of those individuals pitching there will actually be supported by SEDC to grow their businesses. We actually appointed independent assessors, people within the venture capital ecosystem who are well-versed in that field. They are the ones that are actually doing the selection. We, as SEDC officials, actually recused ourselves from that exercise. Of course, there was no government influence, and we're actually doing this following international best practices in order to ensure transparency in everything we do.
0: In his remarks, the co-founder and chief executive officer of Terra Industries, Nathan Wachiko, applauded the managing director of SEDC for his vision towards regional industrialization and economic development, pledging that Terra Industries would actively contribute to manufacturing expansion and talent development in the Southeast region.
3: In simple terms, we manufacture autonomous defense systems for the military and for African governments that are fighting terrorism. So from drones, which gives them aerial surveillance, to ground sensors and surveillance towers, if Nigeria is going to fully industrialize, it's going to also need the Southeast. The potential of the East in industry, in manufacturing, is huge, and Terra is going to help play a big role in ensuring that we can find the right talents in the East, and ensuring we can build certain infrastructure to ensure that the East plays more actively in manufacturing.
0: In the selection process, over 1,200 startups applied for the SCDC pitch competition. But after initial screening, the number was reduced to 189 and later narrowed down to 50 finalists who are currently pitching to be selected among the final 30 beneficiaries, whereby 20 startups with existing businesses and proven traction will receive up to $20,000 each, while early-stage innovators will get about $5,000 each, with the program being managed securities and exchange commission regulated fund managers to ensure transparency, continuity and sustainability beyond the current administration.

0: Now, still in the news, in commemoration of the 7th graduation ceremony of student of Agape Bible College, ABC, the principal of ABC, Bishop Amaechi Nwachukwu, has charged a graduating student to be worthy ambassadors of the institution in fulfilling their earthly mission. The charge was contained in Bishop Nwachukwu's welcome address read by Deaconess Helen Oluwapelumi, in which he described the college experience as a life-changing encounter and urged the graduates to yield to the guidance of the Holy Spirit and the Bible in their service to God, while imbibing all they were taught in their personal as well as ministerial lives.
1: You have been equipped. What remains is your continuous yieldedness to the Holy Spirit. Bible College graduation is a passing out from one level to another. Now is the time to arise and sow the lessons of the college into godly ministry. Now is the time to defend what you have come to believe. Until the Lord Jesus returns, I charge you to fulfill your earthly ministry and to have no reason not to. The Agape Bible College has been the agent of your preparation. Be good ambassadors of this great institution. I send you forth and commend you to the abundant grace of the Almighty God.
0: Representative of the 2026 graduates, Chinny Lochi Joke, in a valedictory speech, expressed the class gratitude to the principal of the college, faculty members, as well as the entire staff of the institution for their personal and collective contributions during their studies, noting that the study opened them to a deeper realization of their position in Christ and urged them to remain steadfast in their faith.
2: One of the first things that struck many of us in Agape Bible College was the realization that we did not know as much about Christianity as we thought we did. We discovered in that college that we could not deeply defend the faith we claim to believe. The Bible College at that point ceased to be merely a program to attend. It became a journey of conviction, a journey of transformation, and a journey of deep surrender to God. We want to take time at this time to appreciate the men and women of God that God used, along with our principal, our esteemed and distinguished lecturers. They poured out themselves into us from the depths of your knowledge and convictions. We are so grateful.
0: Earlier, Reverend Ayodeji Adewumi, who preached the sermon titled Forgiveness, the Key to Answered Prayers, highlighted the importance of intentionality, letting go of negative feelings, thoughts, or behaviors attached to unforgiveness in a Christian's life and relationship with God, and described the act of loving and forgiving one another as an obligation required of every child of God.
3: If he said he has wiped out that handwriting of requirements that is against us. And I said, go and do likewise. That is why we have in the prayers. Forgive me my sins as I forgive those who sin against me. Many of us have used unforgiveness to hinder our prayers. The central benefit we are talking about today is do not hinder your prayers with unforgiveness. So many prayers are hindered because we are not ready to let go. And the Lord is saying, revisit those issues and let them go so that doors of answered prayers, prosperity, will be our portion in the name of Jesus Christ.
0: Urban radio correspondent Blessing Onachiko reports that highlight of the event, which took place over the weekend at the Praise Temple Amazing Love Assembly Transeko Enugu, featured the decoration and presentation of certificate to the 14 graduates, as well as plaque presentations to Chinedu Nebo, Maxwell Ago, and Ndu Akuche for their contributions to God's work in the college, alongside a vote of thanks delivered by Ago Somtochukwu, amongst others.

0: And still in the news, a former Minister of Innovation, Science and Technology, Uche Naji, has emerged the Enugu State Governorship candidate of the People's Democratic Party, PDP, for the 2027 general elections. Naji pulled 7,424 votes to defeat Samson Namani, who got 600 votes in a governorship primary conducted in Enugu by the chairman of the state's gubernatorial committee, Austin Onwachukwu. In his acceptance speech, the former minister maintained that governments should focus on supporting the less privileged rather than imposing harsh levies on them, describing his mission as a struggle to rebuild the state through industrialization and job creation. According to him, former Governor Jim Omobodo remains the only leader in the state who established industries, regretting that the current administration is taking credit for those achievements. Earlier, the chairman of the Electoral Committee, Nwachukwu, commended the party faithful for conducting themselves in an orderly manner before, during and after the primary elections, stressing that the outcome of the primary is a proof that PDP is not only waxing strong but is positioned as a credible alternative in the 2027 general elections. And now on the foreign scene, Iran's Supreme Leader Ayatollah Khamenei has declared that countries within the region would no longer serve as protective cover for United States military bases. In a message aired on state television, Khamenei said the region would not return to its former condition, stressing that the country would no longer tolerate the presence of American military forces. Khamenei, who has not appeared publicly since assuming office in March, made remarks in a statement issued to mark the Eid al-Adha celebration. It further stated that the U.S. is gradually losing its influence across the region and no longer enjoys a secure base for military operations. The comments come amid ongoing negotiations between Iran and the United States aimed at ending the conflict that erupted on February 28, although a fragile ceasefire has remained in place since April 8. Up next, a sport and entertainment update after this break.
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0: Welcome back. You're still listening to Newsbreak on Urban Radio 94.5 FM. And now in the sport world, President Bola Tinubu has congratulated Rangers International FC on emerging champions of the 2025 and 2026 Nigeria Premier Football League, NPFL, describing the victory as a significant accomplishment and a reflection of the club's rich football heritage. Rangers claimed the league title after ending the season with 68 points from 38 matches, finishing ahead of closest challengers, Rivers United. In a statement issued by Special Advisor on Information and Strategy, Bayo Onanuga, President Tinubu commended the management, players and supporters of the Enugu-based club for a successful campaign. The president recalled the club's dominance in Nigerian football during the 1970s and 1980s, while also highlighting its memorable achievement on the continental stage. He wished the Flying Antelopes and Rivers United success as they prepared to represent Nigeria in next season's CAF Champions League. Still in sport, Lionel Messi has sparked injury concerns just weeks before the World Cup after medical tests confirmed a muscle fatigue in his left hamstring. Inter Miami, in a statement, disclosed that after a medical evaluation of the player, the initial diagnosis revealed an overload linked to muscle fatigue in his left hamstring. The Major League Soccer club did not provide a definite timeline for the Argentine star's return following his sudden withdrawal from Miami's 6-4 victory over Philadelphia in the 73rd minute on Sunday. Messi has carefully managed his playing schedule since joining Inter Miami in 2023, with the club's technical crew often resting him during periods of congested fixtures. And now in entertainment, popular Nigerian music producer Don Jazzy has had reactions online after joking that he may need to look beyond Nigeria in search of a wife, mentioning Uganda and Tanzania as possible options. The music executive made the remark during a light-hearted exchange with fans on Instagram after a follower described him as an African treasure who no longer belongs to Nigerians alone. Responding to the comment, Don Jazzy said he often feels a strong connection with several African countries, including Ghana, South Africa, and Uganda. The Maven record boss later turned the discussion to his personal life, joking that his difficulty in finding a wife in Nigeria might eventually lead him to East Africa. The post quickly attracted reactions across social media platforms, with fans from Uganda, Tanzania, and other African countries flooding his comment section with humorous responses. And still in entertainment, the family of late Nollywood actor Alex Ekobo has officially announced his funeral arrangement, describing the deceased actor as a man whose life was defined by love, faith, generosity, and compassion. In a statement released through the actor's official social media handle, the Ekobo Okwarekwe family noted that a wake ceremony has been scheduled for Wednesday, June 7, 2026, at a family residence in Arochukwu, Abia State, while the funeral service will take place on Thursday, June 18, 2026, at Mary's Lesser School, Amanago Village, Arochukwu. The family further expressed gratitude for the overwhelming support, prayers, and condolences received since his passing, saying that the love and support had been deeply comforting during the difficult period. And that's the news. Just before we go, a quick recap of the headlines. Nigeria and Turkey sign MOU to deepen cooperation in solid minerals development. INEC appeals a ruling voiding primaries and registration deadlines. Former Minister Naji emerges PDP governorship candidate in Enugu State. Empowering citizens and closing the gap on socio-economic inequalities, a critical component in building an inclusive and equitable nation. For breaking news stories and eyewitness report, please call 0916-457-7098 or visit our website www.urbanradio945.com. Urban Radio News Break was produced by Blessing Onachukwu. My name is Myra Waneka Ugbunna. Thank you for listening and good afternoon to you.

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This message now from Nigeria Revenue Service. Niger Tax Administration don't upgrade batabata for the betterment of Niger, so that everybody go balance well for development in the economy. The way the NRS take the carry better things, many innovation join body now the exact way we go help tax and obodo Niger maximize better development and minimize this corruption for tax matters. No be smart, you know.

loose end. The matter be say, this great effort now to position the agency as the central driver of national revenue generation. That is why the government, they put all their power together with the agency to make NRS safe and reliable for better relationship between the federal and the state tax authorities down to the ordinary progressive Nigerian.

for body, NRS don't they make matter easy for Nigerians. Progress so far. Niger revenue surge hits 3.6 trillion naira amid sweeping tax reforms. Niger revenue don't record or won't get turned out since them do all these upgrades. They don't make more gains, which is actually boosting the government earnings. And at these things, the government, they take work, they fix Niger. Chebi, if Niger good, it go good for all of us. The Oga Kwata Kwata chairman of Nigerian Revenue Service, NRS, Zach Adedeji, they held the capacity agency where they work back to back to enhance efficiency, curb revenue leakage, and

Awata Chairman Zach Adedeji con the hell the agency for their cleverness in tightening every leakage we been the cause wahala for tax matter. It they commend the agency for work well done, because now like this we go take build this our country Niger, make it be like Obodo Oyibo. As we they pay our tax, government go they get enough to build the necessary things for a better living. And now NRS don't make the matter easy and safe. Now NRS don't they unveil a new platform where go make everything smooth for taxpayers nationwide, no headache. Then call them Rev360, a next generation revenue administration platform scheduled to go live in April 2026, as the agency talk up. This one don't make everything easy, without stress, without wahala. It they deliver faster, it they more improved for decision making, easy to understand, and it they easy to learn and navigate, easy for taxpayers. This one na obonge upgrade. Rev360 can be like relocating from interior village to urban city. Like this, it is integrated into taxpayer system, and like this, transparency go balance, efficiency go ginger up, revenue generation go stew, and government go dey work. Because when we pay our taxes as it's supposed to be, now like that we go fit hold our government accountable when it can't be like say they know they work for us. This message is packaged and brought to you by Champion of the Champions Limited, NRS consultant on the production and airing of NRS radio programs. This message is from Nigeria Revenue Service, NRS. Nigeria's tax administration landscape continues to evolve as the Nigeria Revenue Service, NRS, pushes forward reforms aimed at strengthening compliance, transparency, and economic growth. The development has been widely regarded as a boost to operational efficiency and service delivery. The NRS has recorded a significant milestone with the commissioning of its new corporate office in Abuja, marking a major step in institutional expansion and modernization. The development has been widely regarded as a major boost to operational efficiency and service delivery, aligning with ongoing efforts to reposition the agency as a central driver of national revenue generation. The move reflects the broader commitment of the federal government to enhance tax administration and support economic development through improved infrastructure and governance. In addition, the agency continues to play a critical role in implementing Nigeria's sweeping tax reforms introduced in 2025, which aim to streamline tax collection, improve compliance, and broaden the tax base. These reforms, now in effect, are designed to reduce inefficiencies, eliminate multiple taxation, and ensure clearer jurisdiction between federal and state tax authorities, ultimately fostering a more predictable and business-friendly fiscal environment. Nigeria's revenue drive has recorded a significant leap as recent tax reforms begin to yield measurable gains, boosting government earnings and strengthening fiscal capacity. The executive chairman of Nigeria Revenue Service, NRS, Zach Adedeji, credited the growth to the far-reaching reforms focused on enhancing efficiency, curbing revenue leakage, and broadening the tax base. The federal government has revealed that monthly tax revenue rose sharply from 711 billion naira in May 2023 to 3.635 trillion naira by September 2025, marking a 411.3% increase within 2 years. The executive chairman of the Nigeria Revenue Service, NRS, Zach Adedeji, attributed the growth to comprehensive reforms aimed at improving efficiency, blocking leakages, and expanding the tax base. These measures include the adoption of digital tax system, enhanced compliance mechanism, and stronger inter-agency collaboration, all of which have contributed to improved collections across key revenue-generating institutions. The surge in revenue is expected to support government spending on infrastructures, social services, and economic development initiatives, while reducing reliance on borrowing. Analysts say the performance signals a positive shift in Nigeria's fiscal management, though they stress the need for sustained transparency and accountability to maintain public trust. Zach Adedeji highlighted the reforms as a cornerstone of the administration's broader economic strategy to stabilize public finances and drive long-term growth. Nigerian tax administration is set for a major digital shift as the Nigerian Revenue Service, NRS, unveils a new platform aimed at improving efficiency and taxpayer experience nationwide. The NRS has officially announced the upcoming launch of Rev360, a next-generation revenue administration platform scheduled to go live in April 2026. According to the agency,
The platform represents a significant step towards modernizing Nigeria's tax system by introducing a more advanced, integrated, and intelligent framework for tax corporations. The new system is expected to deliver faster processing, improved decision-making, enhanced compliance, and a more seamless user experience for taxpayers. The NRS noted that Rev 360 marks the transition to tax administration 3.0, characterized by end-to-end automation, real-time reporting, and deeper integration with taxpayer system, ultimately strengthening transparency, efficiency, and revenue generation in line with ongoing fiscal reforms. This message is packaged and brought to you by Champion of the Champions Limited, NRS consultant on production and airing of NRS radio programs.

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1: Alpha Naija. 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

0: Speak Up. That's a song by Johnny Drew and Low J. Ain't a good word. Tell them, speak up. Begin to speak up. Because you know why? You've got your favorite people right here for the second edition of How Far
1: Niger.
0: Time is 4:40 p.m. already. Good afternoon to you. What's going on? How are you doing? How are you managing your midday? Because, I mean, this is midday. And I know that a lot of persons are having fun. Some are working. Some are probably eating at this point. For somebody like us who do not like breakfast, that prefers to do lunch.
1: And some are sleeping.
0: Oh my God. Why would you be sleeping?
1: I'm
0: at

0: Tuesday, where we have to speak up because I didn't say so. Johnny Drew and Lojay, they said we have to speak up, and that's in period. And we sincerely apologize for starting the show this late. We had a lot of, you know, things to put in place before this very moment. But don't worry, we got you covered. We have a lot to bring your way today. Of course, you already know that in this second edition of Half a Niger, it is our random Tuesday. And yes, I'm not alone. I'm not gonna be doing the show alone. I've got Aji Adiza right here in the house. Aji, I was gonna ring a bell for you, but no, I'm not gonna do that. What's up with you? How are you doing?
1: I'm fine, Myra. And you?
0: I'm alive. I would say I'm alive.
1: Mashallah, that's good.
0: Yeah.
1: Mutane Enugu ina wani ina gajiya barkanmu da sake sadar da shiri namu na Haufa Niger da fatan za ku sararo lafiya sunana Hajiya Hadiza kafin wani abu zan ce muku happy children's day in advance to our children sannan kuma happy salah in advance to my fellow muslim na gashe da kowa da kowa
0: you know you said something about salah that reminds me how is the preparation going when exactly
1: it's going well tomorrow and next tomorrow inshallah
0: oh really I thought it was today and tomorrow
1: no it's in our nature
0: oh really so what's your preparation like I hope you got the cow, the horse.
1: My rabbi kid a matala just come to my house. Come here, I'm the kiki so.
0: So you're going to give me chicken?
1: I'm telling
0: you're going
1: you.
0: To give me beef
1: I'm the kiki so. Back kid a matala.
0: So my pot of oha soup is ready.
1: Ba matala.
0: I'm about to make a pot of oha soup, and that's in period. And that's courtesy of Hajia Adiza.
1: Inshallah.
0: Anyways, a big shout out to everyone who's going to be celebrating the salah by tomorrow, and the rest of you all that's just going to be celebrating on behalf of people tomorrow. Big shout out to all of us because I'm not a Muslim, but I'm gonna be right there in, you know, in everybody's home. If you invite me, I'm gonna come. I will come to, you know, enjoy, eat your meat, have a good time, have a fun time. And that's to all the songs that you all are gonna be playing in your houses by tomorrow and next. Don't take me out of the celebration. I just decided it's something that used to happen when I was younger. If we have our Christmas celebration, we usually give, you know, our parents tell us to carry this tree on our head and go and distribute food to neighbors. Mm. So then we used to have this Ghana neighbor, but she's a Muslim. Mm. So we usually go to give her food and other stuff. Yeah. And then other house people.
1: Mm.
0: But do you know that if my mommy had about, say, 10 Muslim friends, when it's time for salah, maybe only 5 persons are going to reciprocate it. Now, guess what we started doing? When it's time for our Easter,
1: yes,
0: we tell them, oh, it's this small one. Oh, this small one, we don't used to share food.
1: No, honestly, we have big and small salah.
0: It's not like I don't know, but there are people who also hide, like they can lie that, oh, this is not the big one, this is the small one. Oh, so sorry, I don't have
1: this one that we'll be celebrating tomorrow is big salah.
0: So anybody that don't give to me, I should not give them anything on Christmas
1: Day.
0: Thank you so much. So we have Christmas Day to come, and we still have New Year's to celebrate. I know the New Year's for everybody anyways, but we still have it to come. So if you know what's good for you, what's best for you, bring your salah meat. Let's eat it together so you can eat our chicken together. It's a beautiful Tuesday afternoon, like I said earlier, and we are having a good time right here on Urban Radio 94.5 FM Enugu. My name is Myra, and of course I'm good, I'm great, I'm poppy, I'm bubbling, I'm doing good.
1: You are everything.
0: All dressed in a black regalia. That's because today is Random Tuesday. We're gonna be doing random things today. So you know what to do. Don't touch the dial. Just increase the volume a little more. Get your listening device very close to you because we're going to drive you away. It's 4:45 PM And right now, let's go listen to a song by Benson. I still like to call him Buju, right? There's a song by Benson, Saz, and they call it Back Outside. You know, earlier on, we said you should speak up. Right now, let's go back outside. Don't touch it out. This is how.

0: Shakira and Burna Boy, they call this one Die Die. Right before then, we also played you a song by Benson Boju and Saz, they call it Back Outside. And that's like my favorite song by Benson and Saz put together. I mean, I can listen to this song all day long, and that's because it gives me this mood, this energy, and I begin to feel more like Myra because it's saying, come back outside. I love outside a little too much, but I don't always get the opportunity to go outside. Welcome to the second edition of How Far,
1: Nigel.
0: See, don't worry, the house may not be full, but just count me like 3 persons. I count at these are like 2 persons, so we have 5.
1: Make them all 5.
0: 3 in the spirit and 2 in the physical, and that's a complete number, you know, to make sure that your midday is jiggy, right? I want us to do something, but we're going to do it towards the end of the show. But then I just really need to let you know this thing. Today, the 26th day of May 2026 is National Sorry Day. And it is usually observed in Australia in commemoration of the stolen generations and all those things, yada, yada, yada. And because it's Iron Adiza for a reason, we are bringing it down to Nigeria, Enugu State.
1: Exactly.
0: And that's in period. So today is World Sorry Day. World Sorry Day. If you think I'm lying, go and make your research. Okay, not World Sorry Day. It's National Sorry Day, and it's usually celebrated in Australia, but today we're bringing it to Nigeria, Enugu State, Nigeria. Today we're going to be doing National Sorry Day, and because we are doing that in Nigeria today and Enugu State today in extension, I want to ask a very brief question, and this brings me to the conversation we're going to be having today. Today is Random Tuesday.
1: Exactly.
0: And you know that on Random Tuesdays, we bring random topics your way. But today, I don't think this is so random. I think this is in alignment in what we are already celebrating today, the 26th day of May. Let's talk about sorry and how we like to be told sorry. You know, sometimes when you fall out with people for different reasons, some people don't ever get to come back with them. Some people go to apologize to them. While some people try to buy them gifts or try to get them favors or try to, you know, let them think that they care about them. While some people just forget it and move on with their lives and, you know, move on with other friends. We're just different people living in the same country and just existing amongst ourselves. And because of that, we believe things differently. We do things differently. And then we process things differently. And because today is National Sorry Day, I really want to know how you love to be apologized to and how you always like to tell people sorry. I would recount some of the things that have happened to me in the past. Before now, I used to be the I don't care girl who really don't care about, you know, whether or not you tell me sorry, because I'm not that person that loves to fall out with people. I'm not that person that prefers to stay in an environment where we are all not excited. When things like that begin to happen, I try to find a way for peace to reign, just so I can be comfortable.
1: Yeah.
0: Not because of you. I'm doing it for myself. Just when I see you, I will be comfortable enough to say hello to you. Or I'll be comfortable enough to, you know, walk past you without feeling like I had done anything to you. So before now, I used to care less. I mean, I will always tell myself, I have my parents, I have my dad, I have my mom. If you don't talk to me, there is basically nothing you can do for me. So yeah, it goes both ways. But when I began to grow more, I would not say grow older, I would say grow more, I began to realize that apologizing to people or getting them to know that they have offended you is actually a big deal. Because that one person that you may not be talking to, you're not in talking terms with, can actually change your life. They can actually have the key to something that you've been looking to open for the longest of time. And then because of that, I began to like always retrace my step. When I fall out with people, I may give it a little time, but I would like to find out why you are acting a certain way towards me. I would even confide in people to, you know, to know that, like, just to find out if you had said anything to them that I have done to you, right? So I've always been that person. I try to make peace when I can. I try to make sure that we are in peace and all of those things. So because of that, I always try to, like, you know, find a balance in every situation. We may not come back to, like, talking the way we used to talk, but at least let there be peace. Let me be able to walk into a space and say hello to you and ask how you're doing, you know, without feeling a certain way. So I am that person that loves to converse. Like, I like us to have a conversation around a situation so that we can find a balance around it and then come back to normal, or just attain a level of how do I put it? I don't want to bring an economic term into this thing. Okay, level of utility, a level of satisfaction between ourselves. Yeah. And also, I love to give gifts. Whenever I make people angry, I love to buy them packages. I love to book a call.
1: Mara, you've been making me angry. So you've been offending me. I've not done anything. Mara.
0: I like to get them gifts. I like to book a call for them. From, you know, a professional that tries to, like, you know, book a call, play them their favorite song, try to get them around, try to make them feel excited. I also try to do everything, like, you know, I don't know what to call it, maybe acts of service, just to make them feel excited, you know. And we have scenarios where our parents also had gotten us angry in the past, but my mommy never tells me sorry. But my dad,
1: likewise, my dad
0: would always tell me sorry about that. So, Adisa, talk to me. What's like a situation you've ever been in? How do you like to be apologized to?
1: Myra, honestly,
0: do you like people apologizing to you too?
1: I don't have any specific way of you apologizing to me. Then they had come a lepi, Kokumani Namaka lepi, Kobaka Baniba. In the Nasani Namaka lepi, Zenzo Gurankanche, Kayaha, Namaka lepi, Kuma, Idan Harami, come a lepi, Niba Zenyagam, Sentua, come a lepi, but Idan Kaikasan, come a lepi, Kachi Munapi Maka, good and fine, Mbakachi Napi Maka, my dead day, a money band, the one is specific, waiting the Zencha, okay, Koga, Sham, the like a Kokabani. Kasi amin gives ko kuma a ka zo ka roke ni in ka roke ni ina so maka roke ni ba ma duka zamu ci gaba da tafiya saboda ni ba zan iya yin gaba da kai ba.
0: So I think I got everything that you said. From the very first thing you said. That you do not have a specific way where you like people you like to apologize to people. So
1: or
0: now does
1: apologizing
0: the, yeah,
1: me.
0: So does it work both ends, the way you apologize and the way people apologize,
1: Myra,
0: to you too?
1: Yes.
0: So you like direct apologies.
1: Major you or major mu. Like the way Chairman Hadiza Namiki Lepi, Zenche Namiki Lepi too. I'm sorry, but her ni mana ya pe shike and that's
0: okay. So what about a situation whereby I get you offended, I offend you rather, and I do not get to tell you sorry, but I try to come carry your baby.
1: I'm okay with it, Myra. Banda matala is okay. What so we does?
0: So if I get you angry now, and I don't get to tell you sorry,
1: yes,
0: I just try to start being nice to you. You can count that as an apology.
1: I'm telling you, kuma ko da ma you are not being nice to me, zamu check about the tafiya inda muke. That's me, honestly.
0: Wow, I want to be like you. I want to be like you when I grow older.
1: Really?
0: Because it doesn't work for me. If you get me angry, I expect that you open your mouth and apologize to me. Tell me, so, oh, Myra, see what happened. See what happened.
1: But it's not all,
0: sorry.
1: All people that apologize now.
0: I can only take that from my parents.
1: Ba.
0: I would only take this one now,
1: okay,
0: that you just said now from my
1: parents. That's you.
0: But normal human being, I mean, you have legs, you have hands, you are young, I'm young. Why can't you say, so even if the story is not from your heart,
1: yes, but
0: say
1: just
0: sorry?
1: Say sorry.
0: Yeah.
1: No matter what they do, they will never apologize, I'm telling you.
0: Wow, yeah. Interesting. We are different human beings for a reason. We are from different parts of the world, basically, because I don't know how we function this way. Of course, we've had different scenarios, we have different angles to this conversation. And don't forget, it is National Sorry Day. We have other things to still talk about around this sorry conversation, and because it's our Random Tuesday, we're going to explore it to the very, very last. And to you listening to us this beautiful afternoon, I'm sure you have your ways of apologizing to people, and you have ways people should apologize to you. You can start sending us texts like right now.
1: 0912894595.
0: Right now, let's go for a word news break, and when we get right back, we'll explore other options.
1: Exactly.
0: On National Sorry Day. My name is Myra
1: Sunana Hadiza.
0: Stay with us.
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0: It's 1 minute past the hour of 1 o'clock. 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

United States launches strike on Iranian missile site and mine laying vessels. Australia records first death as country faces worst outbreak in decades. Kenya police over all presidential security detail following breach. In sport, Khadija Shaw signs new four-year Manchester City deal. And entertainment, BTS dominate American Music Award. Details of these stories and more after this short break. My name is Myra Wanaka Obuna.

The United States has carried out a fresh strike on missile sites and suspected mine-laying boats in southern Iran, testing a fragile 7-week ceasefire while insisting the attacks were defensive and did not signal a return to full conflict. Report says 4 Revolutionary Guard members were killed near Bandar Abbas as explosion rocked the Strait of Hormuz region, though authorities later claimed the situation was fully under control. Meanwhile, Iranian negotiators arrived in Qatar for fresh talks, with the U.S. focusing on reopening the Strait of Hormuz and possibly releasing frozen Iranian assets held in foreign banks. The United States President Donald Trump said negotiations were progressing despite tensions, while the Israeli Prime Minister Benjamin Netanyahu vowed intensified strikes against Hezbollah, further complicating regional ceasefire efforts. And now, Taiwan has revealed that it is closely monitoring China's second joint combat readiness patrol near the island within a week, accusing China of fueling instability across the Asia-Pacific region. Taiwan's Defense Ministry reported detecting 29 Chinese aircraft and 7 warships around the island, with several aircraft crossing the Taiwan Strait on official media line. The Secretary General of Taiwan's National Security Council, Joseph Wu, accused China of provoking tensions, saying China's military activities and naval deployment threaten peace and stability in the Indo-Pacific. The tensions follow talks between the United States President Donald Trump and the Chinese President Xi Jinping, while the U.S. recently passed a $14 billion arms sale to Taiwan amid the ongoing Iran conflict.

Russia stated that it will launch systematic strikes on Ukraine's capital, Kyiv military-related target, and decision centers, urging foreigners to leave after heavy recent bombardment. Ukraine's foreign minister, Andriy Syba, urged allies not to yield to what he called Russian blackmail, while the European Union mission insisted it would remain in Ukraine. Russia claimed the strikes was in response to Ukrainian attacks on civilians in Russia, while Ukraine denied the allegations and said it targeted a Russian drone command unit in Luhansk. Fresh attacks on both sides caused deaths and injuries across multiple regions as the war continued with escalating strikes, infrastructure damage, and stalled diplomatic effort. Now, still in the news, rescue teams in Laos cave are urgently working to reach seven villagers trapped inside a flooded cave for nearly a week after rising water levels cut off their escape route. Authorities said difficult weather conditions and strong current have slowed operations, forcing rescuers to use specialized diving equipment and pumps to clear water from the wave. Emergency crews are reportedly supplying food, oxygen, and medical support while attempting to establish safer access to the trapped group deep inside the caving system. Officials remain hopeful that the villagers can be rescued safely, though concerns are growing as heavy rainfall continues to complicate effort and increase flooding inside the cave.

And now Kenya's police chief has ordered a major overhaul of Kenya President William Ruto's security detail after a man breached multiple security layers and briefly reached the president during a public rally in eastern Kenya. The incident captured on video showed the unidentified man holding what appeared to be a Bible, stepping on the stage and shortly placing an arm around Ruto before being wrestled to the ground by security officers, with no injuries reported. Inspector General of Police Douglas Kanja condemned the breach as unacceptable and grievous national concern, and further announced the leadership changes within the presidential escort unit and disciplinary action against senior officers. The president downplayed the incident, urging restraint towards the man involved and saying he posed no threat, while authorities are yet to confirm any arrest. The episode as a renowned scrutiny of presidential security at crowded political event following similar incident in recent months, including a separate approach to the president and early attempt to throw a shoe at him during a rally. And now in the sport world, Manchester City striker Khadija Shaw has signed a new four-year contract that keeps her at the club until 2030, ending speculation that she could leave the Women's Super League champion this summer after talks initially broke down. The Jamaica international, who has been in outstanding form, finished as the WSL's top scorer for a third straight season with 21 goals in 22 matches, helping Manchester City secure their first league title since 2016. Chelsea were reportedly leading the race to sign her on a free transfer, but Shaw confirmed her decision to stay during the City's end-of-season award ceremony, where she also collected the Player of the Season award. Shaw, who also has 117 goals in 137 appearances since joining in 2021, said she is yearning to achieve more with the club.

And now in entertainment, Bangtan Sooyoung-dan, popularly known as BTS, were named Artist of the Year at the American Music Awards for the second consecutive time, reinforcing their global dominance alongside multiple other wins. The group also secured Song of the Summer and Best Male K-pop Artist Award, while label mate Katseer and older acts like Sabrina Carpenter and Justin Bieber also took major honors. The ceremony featured notable moments, including a surprise reunion of the Black Eyed Peas, who won Best Throwback Song for Rock That Body and performed together on stage. Other winners include Sombra, Saz, Kendrick Lamar, Bruno Mars, with fan voting playing a key role in determining outcomes dominated by strong global fan bases. And now that's the news. Just before we go, a quick recap of the headlines. United States launches strike on Iranian missile site and mine laying vessels. Australia records first diphtheria death as country faces worst outbreak in decades. Kenya police overhaul presidential security detail following breach. Empowering citizens and closing the gap on socioeconomic inequalities, a critical component in building an inclusive and equitable nation. For breaking news stories and eyewitness report, please call 0916-457-7098 or visit our website www.urbanradio945.com. Urban Radio World News was produced by Osasimwe Evabowa. My name is Myra Weneka Obuna. Thanking you for listening and good afternoon to you.

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0: Nini Ola, she calls that one Sorry, and I played that for a reason, because it is National Sorry Day, and we're talking about sorry, we're talking about apologies, we're talking about the best way you love to be apologized to, and the best way you love to say sorry to the subordinate other. That's what we're talking about today, right here in the house. And in case you don't know, you're just tuning in right now, this is How Far Niger. The beautiful thing that is that it is the second edition, the Tuesday edition, and you know that on Tuesday we have random conversation, and on our random conversation we're talking about sorry in its entirety. And because today is also National Sorry Day, we are also having conversation around it. And now I and Ajay Adiza have been able to have conversation on how we prefer to be said sorry to. I know I talked about how I love to say sorry to the next person when I offend them, but I don't think Ajay Adiza, I didn't think I told you how I prefer for people to tell me sorry when they offend me. Okay, beautiful, I'll just say it briefly. Okay, so when people offend me, I like it
1: so that I will not offend you.
0: Okay, now. So when people offend me, I like it when they make it clear. I know I mentioned that earlier. They make it clear that, oh, I'm so sorry, Mara, for this that I've done to you. I hope that you find a place in your heart to forgive me. I promise I'm not going to do it again. You see the way I'm saying it now? I'm not cutting corners. I'm not saying, you know, we are friends. We always offend each other. I don't like that kind of sorry. That's reverse psychology. When you want to apologize to people and you don't go straight to the point and tell them, oh, I'm sorry, I know this has hurt you, I know this has...
2: Well, you know, Mara, to err is human and to forgive is divine.
0: I'm not taking that away.
2: You are, don't know, you must offend someone in one way or the other. Believe me, Mara.
0: I'm not taking that away.
2: I know.
0: Thing I'm taking away is that I don't like when you're apologizing to me and you're telling me that...
2: You'll be going indirectly.
0: You're cutting corner. You just want direct apology. Yes, you
2: will
0: not come and be saying things like, you know, we are human, we'll always offend each other. No.
2: Okay, don't want that kind of apology.
0: Go straight to the point and say, oh, see what I've done to you. I'm so sorry. I promise it's not going to repeat itself again. Yeah, you just say something.
2: Yeah,
0: don't start
2: understand.
0: Doing reverse psychology. We are human. There's no way we will not offend each other. Even na-na-na-na as we're talking now, I don't know what I would say that will offend you.
2: But that's true. Just psychology. Like, that kind of apology, Myra. But no matter how hard you try, Myra, you must offend someone and someone must offend you.
0: I'm not taking that away. But if I offend you, I definitely will come straight to the point and apologize to
2: Myra,
0: you.
2: But I told you that you've been offending me since last 3 weeks. Please, and you've not apologized.
0: I don't want
2: an outspoken apology. I want you to come with...
0: Okay, see the act of service I'm going to offer you. Okay. On salad day, I'll come to your house.
2: And do what?
0: As you are cooking, I'll be frying and be eating.
2: Ah, Mara! But that's not the one I want you to give me.
0: Act of service is also a form of gifting. Anyways, it is still How Far
1: Niger.
0: We're having conversation around sorry because it's National Sorry Day. Now the ball is in your court. How do you prefer to be apologized to? And also, if you've had any rough, you know, encounter with anybody in the past, probably with your boss or your classmates, your classmates, your friends, your relationship, your spouse, your colleague, anything,
2: your sister, your brother, your
0: and
2: mom,
0: they
2: your
0: apologize
2: dad.
0: To you and they try to cut corners. I want to also hear the story. I want to hear all the story. You know, Nigeria, we always have a way
2: make sure you apologize from the depths of your heart. Kasan zuciyan ka ya zama cewa kai apologizing sincerely yo ba fa irin kana apologize kamar da Mara ta fada ba ka je ka boye ka ce sannu iya kawai ne na ce mata sorry ne ko waye buru kawai wannan is not good.
0: I just said it all. So the phone line to call is 0916 000 4945. I'll take the number again, 0916 000 4945. You can also send us a text on WhatsApp on 0912 8945 945. If you know, that you have offended somebody in the past, if you call on this show, if you I catch you. Let's go take this call and listen to our first caller. Good afternoon to you.
3: How far,
2: Niger?
0: I didn't know what to say.
2: I'm telling you.
0: Good afternoon to you.
3: Good afternoon.
2: Life here, Kalau, Sunana Hadiza.
3: kwana biyu ya ayyuka
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3: Maria ba
2: Maira not Maria Maira
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3: suna na python ina kira daga Inugu
2: sunan ka python calling from Enugu. Okay, so welcome, Python.
0: Python, go ahead and tell us how you... Oh, my God. Python, I don't want to believe it was your card.

0: Is it through acts of service, or do you just fall in the category of those people that when they see you, they just act like nothing happened, they hug you,
1: and we move
0: you
1: know, on.
0: And you just move on while still harboring the resentment? Do you fall into that bracket of people? Let us know.

916-000 body muscle. Time why I, that was the time why I think I offended my mom. 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I'm always

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0: We apologize for the break in transmission. I played you a song by Kumi. It calls that one Confession. And we are right back here. Time is 1:45 p.m. And I and Adia Adiza right here in the house. Of course, we're having conversation around sorry because it is National Sorry Day. Now, the phone lines are still open. 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
0: How do you prefer to be told sorry, and how do you tell other people sorry? Do you fall in the category of those who just directly say, look, I know I've gotten you angry and I do not want us to carry this rift over, I'm sorry, I just like us to come back to the way we used to be? Oh, you are that person that just tried to buy them gifts like my mother. You go ahead to buy them gifts and then you don't say sorry. Or you're amongst those ones that just tries to buy lunch for them, buy them breakfast, or you start to give them deal. Where do you fall in? Let us know. 0916-000-4945. 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

0: All right, so while we wait for the calls to come in because of the connection issue, we've got a text right here. This one reads, good afternoon, I am Esther Chinemerem. The way I want to be apologized to is by saying, please, I am sorry for doing this. I noticed you were not happy, I won't do it again. After then, I do transfer depending on the type of person that wronged me. Hold on. I think you talked about yourself. You didn't talk about the next person. Now, when you offend the next person, what do you do? How do you apologize to them? Chidi Mary, I'm waiting for you. Send me that text. You want them to do you transfer.
1: Yes.
0: You, how do you apologize to them? Do you also do transfer to them? Let us know. Okay. Hey. The phone line is 0916004945. And don't forget, this is Urban Radio 94.5 FM. And this is How Far
1: Niger.
0: So, yeah, keep your calls coming in.

0: take my joy. Good afternoon to you.
1: Good afternoon.
0: Yeah, what? Well, how far?
2: Lafiya lo ina gaji aya kake ya kokari?
1: This is Ken.
0: Okay. Ken, you're welcome to the show.
2: Since you apologize.
0: You sound different today. You sound like someone who is in love.
1: Yeah, you know, it's rained yesterday.
0: My sight arrived.
1: I'm in the midst of feeling cold and hotness.
0: Oh, okay. So sorry about that. Let's go ahead.
1: I find it hard to apologize. That's the kind of person I am. Yes. So when I do, I just come direct. When I do apologize, I come direct. Yes. And I'm not the kind of person who would offend. And when you beat around the bush, instead of coming direct to apologize, I wouldn't accept it. And I'll tell you plain that this is not how you apologize. Or I might just give you what's it called? Like, by my countenance, you know that you are not on good terms.
0: Okay, so you do not like to apologize.
1: I didn't say I don't like to apologize. I say
0: you find it difficult.
1: It takes time for me to apologize. It takes time, but when I do, I come direct.
0: Okay, no problem.
1: Yeah, can you play me one song?
0: Depending on you have gotten me angry now, and I'm finding it difficult to
1: okay, I'm sorry.
0: Oh, so sweet. All right, go ahead.
1: Yeah. I need you to play me what's this song by Malay. I had this song on my mind this morning.
0: You see, it's more sorry you have told me I've taken it away from
1: my for me, baby.
0: Can you do me
1: okay, just play me any recent song from Malay.
0: Okay. Okay. Do you mind Julia?
1: Yeah?
0: Julia is from his new album, Water Spirits 2.
1: Yeah.
0: Alright then, no problem.
1: Fine.
0: Thank you, Ken.
1: Have a nice day.
0: Yeah, you too. Bye for now. So Ken said he finds it difficult to say sorry, especially when people get to wrong him. I really hope that he also don't get difficult for him to accept sorry when people say sorry to him. I don't know if it's a Nigeria thing, but I think in Nigeria we find it really difficult to say sorry to people. And I think it's a trauma response to certain situations around us. It's something that we should be able to say. Sorry is just like every other word. And I do not know why people find it difficult to just say it. Like me, when I tell you sorry, I will say it in the nicest way possible. And whatever it is I still want to do with you, I will still do it with you. So what that means is that if I do not want you around my corner, I will not have you around my corner moving forward. You get? But I don't know why Nigeria find it difficult. Nigerians, what's going on? Why can't we say sorry? Why can't we say sorry? Let's go ahead and take this other call. Good afternoon to you. Good afternoon to you.
3: Hello, Myra.
0: Hi, good afternoon to you.
3: Good afternoon. My name is Uche. I'm coming from India.
0: Hi, Uche. You're welcome to the show.
3: Nadiza.
2: I'm in Nagajia.
3: Lafiya.
2: Lafiya. Lafiya. Yara.
3: Yara. Yara.
2: So.
3: Matan.
2: Lafiya. Hello.
3: Yara. Gida.
2: Gida. Lafiya. Hello.
3: I didn't smoke more from you.
2: No, you try.
3: Sanu.
2: Yeah, was Sanu.
3: Sorry, in advance.
2: Oh, thank you very much.
3: Okay, back to the topic. Myra.
0: Yes, please.
3: You see, the truth remains that no matter how we deny it.
0: Yeah.
3: Sorry, to many of us, looks like a sign of weakness.
0: Yeah.
3: Or acceptance of guilt.
0: Yeah.
3: You understand?
0: Yeah.
3: But it eventually becomes the cheapest thing in life, cheapest word. So, why. But why is it so difficult for people to express it? It's that thin line between expressing it and accepting it.
0: Yeah.
3: So you cannot take it away. And the truth, remember, anybody that says sorry, I think I see that person is somebody that is psychologically mature.
0: Yeah.
3: Even when you are wrong.
0: Yeah.
3: You actually say sorry not because you are weak, but because you feel sick. You understand?
0: Yes.
3: Because if you are married, you find out that you are peace depends on the opposite sex.
0: Yeah.
3: Mm-hmm. Because eventually, I think that most of the time when I feel myself between me and my wife, and I try to speak or maybe manage or whatever.
0: Yes.
3: When we come back to reconcile, like, I always count my nothing.
0: Yeah.
3: So many communications we are supposed to share. So many good testimonies, maybe coming back from the day, we need to share in the office.
0: Yeah.
3: And before we regain back those days, man, it comes. And we, both of us, feel guilty about that. So what did I do? I chose to accept to say sorry, even when she has not said sorry.
0: Aww.
3: You understand?
0: Yeah.
3: I bring her. In fact, I how do I say it? I help her out by saying sorry. And eventually, I always see that sorry in her behaviors and everything subsequently. Not that she didn't want to say sorry, but definitely there has to be one that is always on the sorry side than the other one. I don't know if you understand.
0: Yes,
3: sometimes men find it difficult to say sorry. Sometimes,
2: especially to women.
3: So it all depends on the exposure and understanding of the two partners. Let's assume if you are a woman that married a man that's providing everything and doing everything for you.
0: Yes.
3: You hardly get a sorry from him.
0: Yeah. Find out
3: that you are the woman that should be expecting
0: telling him
3: that.
0: Sorry, true.
3: Very good.
0: Yeah.
3: So but most of these women that are independent, what would the man use to maybe hunt them or send them to say sorry? No. They rather be on themselves. Continue to take care of themselves. This is the point to make. It's like the bigger issue in the family. I'm not talking about children, but I'm talking about family now.
0: Yeah.
3: So it will always come from the side
0: from the man.
3: The person that is more mature.
0: Okay, so that means you love to directly say sorry to people, not through acts of service.
3: Yes, yes. And one thing I also observed that some people say sorry to somebody they don't have maybe attachment to. You can imagine the last person that called, he said, just said that you have got me, and she has got you, and she said sorry immediately. Can he be the spouse or his best friend immediately?
0: Yeah.
3: And you find that, to me, I see that it's a kind of saying for saying sake, not really that you really meant it. Because when you really feel actual effort, you find it difficult to say it.
0: Yeah.
3: That's where I see it.
0: It's okay. Thank you so much for sharing your view.
3: All the time, it's always good to say sorry for peace.
2: Exactly.
3: All
2: right.
0: Yeah, thank you so much. Thank you. Thank you so much for sharing your view. That was such a valid, extensive point.
2: Mm.
0: I think what he's trying to say is that he just goes ahead to say sorry even when the other person had not realized that they have just made him angry, which I think it's a thing with maturity.
2: Okay.
0: Yeah, but a lot of Nigerians, we lack that maturity because instead of us to say sorry, we'd rather not talk to them again or we'd rather just continue the conversation like nothing happened.
2: Mm.
0: So I think respect is reciprocal. So when you get people angry, go ahead and tell them sorry. And that's all for today. That's all for it's National Sorry Day. We've had extensive conversation around how and when or how to say sorry, especially when you are at fault. We've had conversation around that, and we've also been able to take some texts. Right now we're having difficulties with loading our WhatsApp to see other persons who probably had sent a text before now. And we sincerely apologize if you had sent a text and then we cannot respond to it. Okay, I think Chinee Merim sent a text. She said, I've texted... Okay, she said, how I apologize to people I wronged is by saying I'm sorry for doing this and I promise not to do it again. Down to what to give to people, the person, depending on who the person is, I'll be more humble than ever before. Oh, interesting. I thought you just want to be in the receiving end while your partner is just the one giving you. Sorry. But in a nutshell, for me, whether or not you're my partner, if I get to the point where I offend you, I'd like to apologize to you. The sweetest thing I can do for you is to book a call across for you. I book the call, I let them tell you how sorry I am, and then you start to feel special again, and then I strike. So when I'm telling you sorry in physical, you'll not be able to say, oh, my rat got to be angry. I'm such a sweet girl. Oh, forget those things. I'm such a sweet girl. Anyways, this is where we are drawing the curtain. This is where we say thank you so much for joining us. Ajadiza, do you have more things to say?
2: Eto, Mara, mun dai fada Hausa sun ce wa idan kun ne ya jujjuki ya tsira duk wanda kai wa laifi ka bashi hakuri saboda shi ma in ya maka zai baka hakuri. 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Inshallah.
0: That's it. And that's in period. Thank you so much for joining us for the second edition of How Far.
2: Nigel.
0: You are super amazing. Let's do it again tomorrow for the throwback edition.
2: I can't wait for tomorrow.
0: Time is 2:00 and this is where we are going to be saying bye for now.
2: Au revoir.
0: I'm Aliwa the Spirit coming up after the commercial break.
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0: Hello, my name is Chidera Sameze. 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

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I'm bust, I'm bust, I'm bust, I'm bust, I'm bust, I'm bust, I'm bust, I'm bust, I'm bust, I'm bust, I'm bust, I'm bust, I'm bust, I'm bust, I'm bust, I'm bust, I'm bust, I'm bust, I'm bust, I'm bust, 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

0: Even at 2011, good luck, Jonathan, Atiku Abubakar, Sarah Jibril, or Sarah Kwakumba, he went there 5 million or 10 million. You know, then we are going to have a talent to lay a primary zone when Ki Buhari in 2018. The APC say na Buhari with 14 million votes in the primaries. We are going to win the election with 15 million votes. Nigeria, we are going to be wrong. The mass are a drop. You understand? I'm back here, the last election. Because immediately in your computer, our election be the more computerized. The APC will win the last election 8 million votes. It will be 6 million. I took about 6 million. But what I have, if you hear Buhari, you will marry the total votes in that room. That is one much difference. You understand? You will go see now Buhari, be through a quadruple rigging. Sit down a primary. Nyanyi number, nekwebaha, nekwebaha naga. What I got it. So, now 2022, APCs na ha, na ndi ha registrar, ndi bu ndu to ha de 41 million at 2022. But that was a vote, ndi tuwa rotinu bu vote to just over 8 million. Kezi hemere 33 million people. Atoro ze vote, na election. So, APC na number, bro, APC na numbers na enwe problem kembeji ana enwe nsogbu number ha na mass ha na agbagwo calculator anya ejighi ka go 1 2 3. So apata na nka total registered members of APC currently about 12 million. Total registered members of APC currently about 12 million. The president score 11 million na primaries. So Sunday, to APC now travel to all over the country for 1 million. One in the if for an number kohana no neshik. And the Benanya, a National Assembly primaries. You bakocha here now to National Assembly primaries compared to age where to one president. If one president, number president to Baguru Nuku Karanka National Assembly. But now, National Assembly will local election on the open at where? Election now, you know, and then when Bonitum more do you come on the hammer? We are not through vote. I can't get president. President is not aware of Abuja. Or to that, then when Massey, he had to not president, especially in the primaries. But this time around, if not president, Kakas, where to the Yabana, the Egyptian KJ, Naya, Nimak, by if no one. So, to me, I don't worry it because on a go see na election na Abia, they call going God. Monobro was so APC. He did not APC after no how. Even my dad is ADC. 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
0: 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With the reservoir attention and so on and so forth. Dave, when you hand dog you as one day Buhari, Tunyere, Buhari, Ochichi. Okay, even though no one hand dogs are in Atuanya or Kariji, we cook one day Bonka. Macaronia, Minister for Works. And yawa no a well run denka. Open a Dave, we are not saying Narokwanka, Narokwanka, Nana Tokwanya, because here in Gendi Bona complain about Sarao, Nalos Railway, the region and Dozo. 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
2: 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I never take it. What can I nankinki? 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
0: When he engage, oh, Mary, all our guys on governorship. What the Luce be the choice of governorship? Which a warrior not a Graka na politics in Enugu State. 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
4: Okay,
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4: already
1: But you already
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6: 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How can I?
1: The one.
6: What's your approach?
2: Hey, your man, na muku kekime.
6: Kekimaru.
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6: Madam, I want to know. Oh, yeah, na jobi, I think I can.
2: The one, man, na.
6: The boy, man, na. Ta, how he will na ta. The boy, man, na ta. I don't know what to carry more. Let's go bunker. Adam, let's say, jabo. I prefer to work on the PC. Because guys have been at 20.7. And the first thing they know, and I make that you share it. I can go with her. Look what she has. But my name is Korea. Now, the court, the Kusindia, and the other democratic. And don't you have Jonathan Korean Bossia? What's that? Okay, I can go by a snack, cock or train, and do not check. Come on, amateur election. 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Edit I go result to never. Here just announce why. I think you may approve. 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Should talk about. 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
0: 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What I think na Nigeria buna our it's gradually moving away from democracy. It was all civil rule, civilian rule, because na ebe na aga una na aga enwe ruling class. At the end of the day, oga abu ekwasi uniparty. You understand? E man ebe na China na die democracy teacher from democracy in the America. Utaku ebe kwa na Middle East ebe enwe civil rule democracy had the kuiche. From the democracy in the America. So about in Nigeria na aga bu na aga enwe a ruling class. Ebe aga na enwe say internal struggle. Ndi nke bi tri be ha na one election so called election cycle bo ha na chi. Mbo ha chi gide kwa we se wogu among themselves. Another group apata from there chibakwa. Ebe no bo because ina na anya fu na miri miri no ni taso. Ndi no na APC ta te nwere ike na tetoro ha no na ADC na tetoro ha no na NDC. So in a go position, who is opposing who? You understand? Because everybody in our world now, like in the name as a president, also Peter Obi will yaga or noga put on senior chair. Mozulori. One yozo geku. 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Then achi no chi Tinubu. 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And aso chakwa election for the mayor for the other. Eventually the madam cha afuko mwa no further. So now the political culture I never adopt to be here. And then I never found them mado. I never found the Nigeria a quetabago na ya be here. Yeah, misery. In the 80s, the late 70s, my father had a politics. And the bundy politicians now, but a few people. The bundy now member political party now, but a few persons. And those are bizarre and to vote. But I've been in 2003. You understand? I was a second tenor. After the return to civil rule in 1999, you be do you were vote banking. Here na about vote banking. I remember those days. Then when the PDP be do, we remember vote banking. Register about them mother, madam, chaburza politician. Almost 60% of Nigerians now was registered member of one political party or the other. Mm-hmm. Now the essence of make a vote banking. So that then there here na mo haji then there and do to have to go do have vote. We iki jia we you know we na raw from a nandorondora. Yeah, na. And they been about political party. Then they decide doing anything with the hell game. With a few persons, the cabal or the cartel, they in charge at that particular time. Ha, enye onya, enye onya, enye onya. Ya, we enye ndeba, enye ndeba. Now gradually, couple within the court. Now, ochichi, onye gachi, in up to onye gachi apu agona akande. The that is the population. No busi. A few persons we now could see, no one got you, or they game, or probably just game more on your gachi, or your game, or quack, or game. The other letter. So, Andy, then Dana, Chuan, Quatabagona, I be here. Or to the minors, not political parties. And the party, I hook, I am Quetia. As Zana, Mamma, now Mamma Pramaris, I am Quata. I see you follow your leader. As good Naga, my Pramaris, come on the Guayagato, I am Quata. Where is any struggle? Where is any protest? Na metal of where? You know, in the early days of the this republic in 1999, even 2003, inside the party like you go again, Ndorondoro, 2003, Obasanjo, Alex Okwueme, Barnabas Gemade, na Abubakar Yemi, Azoria Okboko. Akukwarangin ke 2011, Mbo Jonathan, Atiku Abubakar. Na Sarah Jibril, all near the same party, Azoria Okboko, man, they send any henna move. Tinubuyan or Yazor. Buyarian or Yazor. We talk all this. So, if you know, democracy and I proceed from what you know about it. Now, gradually, we are submitting to, it's not quite a monarchy, but it's now like a monarchy or a class, you know, a class or a group or a cartel. But eventually, we hear Ghana, she say, you're going to use her name. You must have blessing. You got you. You got you. You can say, man, a Chinese Communist Party.
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very good evening to you and welcome to Powder Room here on Urban Radio 94.5. How are you doing today? It's a beautiful Tuesday evening, the 26th day in the month of May 2026. I think this should be the last Tuesday in this month, the last Tuesday of the month, yes. 4:38 p.m. on the clock, Glatton Overture here with us again.

0: My name is Favor, and I've got the ladies in the studio with me, the gentleman. I don't know if I have gentlemen in the studio today, but we'll have a gentleman join us much later. But the ladies are very much here, and I'm hoping that today will be a bit calm. Today will not be as chaotic as we usually would have it. You know, so, and I hope I don't get to pull down the mic. always an interesting time here on Powder Room. And yes, last week was quite a hot session. Last week was pretty much interesting as well. If you're yet to check out our videos on YouTube, do well to do that. If you missed out on the program last week, or any of our programs for that matter, we're on YouTube, and you can catch up with us much later, you know. So glad to have you on the program. Last week we started off with this very topic, which we intend to, you know, not like we would like to get into that topic, but there are aspects of, you know, what transpired between this celebrity marriage that we would like to touch on a little bit. It centers around how conflict should be resolved between husband and wife. Conflict resolution, basically, you know. A major part of that scandal centered around malice. A major part of that scandal centered around, what a lot of people would consider to be emotional abuse. But the fact that you keep malice with your spouse, does that amount to emotional abuse? These are some of the things we would like to really, you know, extensively talk about on today's edition of Powder Room. But before we do, let me introduce the ladies. I've got here with me Ifeyinwa Obwe.
1: Hi, Favor.
0: How you doing?
1: I'm okay. All right. I thank God. And I think the reason you always have a chaotic studio is because you always bring it up in the beginning. You always talk about it in the beginning. Maybe when you stop emphasizing on it, they will forget about it.
0: At times I've not talked about it. It turns out being chaotic. So I'm if I say it from the beginning, maybe it wouldn't be that way.
1: Okay.
0: So even you that I thought, okay, you're.
1: No, but I'm always calm. Stop making it look like, you know. I'm always calm.
0: Anyway, glad to have you on the program.
1: Thank you.
0: We have the lady with the low cuts, Myra, with the banging buddy.
2: Hi, everybody. Good afternoon or good evening.
0: How you doing?
2: I'm good.
0: Did you cut your hair? Mm-hmm. Did you tint it again? Mm-hmm. Another color, Abby?
2: No, this is brighter. This is the color, but in like one month time, it gets
0: darker.
2: Yeah.
0: Oh, okay. So did you cut and tint again?
2: It's just like making my hair, so I visited the salon again.
0: Why did you cut your hair?
3: It looks good on her.
2: This is the original one. The one that you are probably used to is the grown one.
0: Mm.
2: That's after 1 month time, it will look like what you used to.
0: But you've not always had low cuts, right?
3: No.
0: I know you were braiding your
2: hair
0: before now.
2: Yeah, I was braiding my hair, yeah.
0: That's why I said, what did you cut?
2: I was not having it. The heat was too much.
3: Yeah.
0: Is it the heat?
3: Yeah.
0: Or the economy?
2: It was the heat. And also the economy, because I get to make my hair every 2 weeks.
0: Every 2 weeks, right?
3: Yeah. So it's expensive.
0: Making hair
3: well.
0: These days is pretty expensive.
2: But cutting my hair is also super expensive.
0: Yeah, because I was going to say that.
2: It's not 15,000 naira.
0: Eh? Yeah.
3: Why?
0: Cutting your hair and styling it. It's actually more expensive to maintain a short hair.
3: Myra.
0: But it's, well, for real now.
1: You don't just cut it. You need to
3: usually
1: maintain
3: I'll just
1: it
3: cut
1: now.
3: It and cut kodo.
4: And be on my way.
0: Bro.
4: I'm 50K, I will do braid.
2: Yeah, but if you do braid, it's just 2 weeks.
4: I would do...
0: Anyway, I know it's costlier to maintain a low cost than...
1: Yeah.
0: Oh, anyway, Small Pepper is also here. fortunate. If you guys watch us on YouTube or Facebook, you'll understand why she's more prepared.
5: It's nice to be here as usual. Today, I plan to be very quiet and say as little as possible. Thank you, guys. Have fun, everyone.
0: And that's where you go. You will always start off very, very calm.
3: Peaceful.
0: Until Lajima will come and trigger you. Know?
3: Trigger.
0: Anyway, I've got Ella in the studio with me. Ella,

0: That's the name your parents gave you.
1: A rare babe. Mm-hmm.
0: Yes.
2: Like Odiokonan Banwa.
0: Yes, a rare babe.
2: Ah.
0: Yes.
2: A very rare babe
0: indeed. So yeah, I'm good this week. I'll transfer my sports. Let me start from there.
3: Grand
0: my
3: entrance.
0: Since
3: who is
0: one
3: making
0: month
3: a
0: now.
3: Grand entrance? Because I'm going to
0: close our door, please.
3: I'm going to leave it. Who is making a grand entrance? Grand entrance.
0: See how you're looking too.
3: What's going
0: breaking
3: on here?
0: You're the only one sweating in this studio.
3: Even with all the AC. I
4: couldn't go. I'm like, where is my guy?
0: He's not coming today.
2: He's not tired for you. He said he's not tired for you.
4: There's some people that don't want to meet.
3: Adibo.
0: Anyway. I see Myra blushing and smiling.
2: I'm not blushing.
4: The love of my life.
2: I'm not blushing.
4: How are you, Myra?
0: I see Myra
2: put
0: blushing.
2: The camera on me. Yeah, I am not blushing. Because you will not put the camera on me until you go and edit what you edit and put out like that. I am not blushing. Look at me very well. I'm not blushing.
0: Okay. CK don't collect straight bullet. CK, I beg.
2: I don't already tell him since.
0: Okay.
2: So
0: I probably would have
2: I'm
0: to.
2: Not cutting corners.
0: Anyway, Ajabo just walked in. Big Ajabo.
3: Yeah.
0: Ajabo, how you doing?
4: I'm on. Crazy weekend for me.
0: Crazy weekend, what's going on?
4: Crazy week for me.
3: Hey boy, is your money?
0: What's happening? What's happening this week?
4: Over the weekend, I've been on school tour for the past 4 weeks.
0: Oh, okay.
4: Okay, this week is the 5th week. I've been touring universities.
0: Mm.
4: So over the weekend, we went to a suit on Friday. Then on Saturday, we went to Funai. Then came back Sunday morning, went to the club. Monday was work.
0: Funai,
4: today,
0: okay.
4: Work too, so it has been like...
0: Oh, that you're looking good now. Your bank account must be smiling.
3: Ami?
0: Yes,
3: Ami.
4: What's man go do?
0: I believe when you went to SU, did you see the girl? Did you see the girl that put out, you know, the trending girl and the trending
4: guy? If I see those guys, if I see the two of them, I'll first of all God knock them 50-50k each.
0: Why?
4: Which one is why?
0: You know the people are the talker big.
4: Did you see the video?
1: No, I haven't.
4: You
0: know,
4: the both of them enjoyed the hell out of themselves.
0: You know, why you won't give them 50-50k?
4: Omo, those people did the proper act of intimacy. These are two people.
0: They're not adults. I hear the girl is 17. Yeah.
4: And I did the problem. How old is the boy?
0: The boy should be in his early 20s.
4: Early
3: 20s. 21 or something.
4: Okay, probably if the both of them are not adults. Okay, that's what the problem is.
0: I'm not very sure the girl is
4: okay,
0: an adult. Probably.
4: Okay, or else that. But if we should talk about the girl being an adult, because that thing is a consensual thing. Mm. Like the both of them agreed to do that kind of thing. Mm. You understand? So this is a situation of he who have not seen before cast the first stone. Let us leave all those things we are talking.
3: Mm.
4: You get some of us or most of us that can do worse than they did or better than they did.
0: Mm.
4: You understand that kind of thing? So let's leave all those things. So the both of them enjoyed themselves as far as I'm concerned. I saw the video and I watched
0: it to
4: the fullest.
0: That a lot of people don't know what we're talking about at this point because I can't believe
4: what
0: are
4: you expecting me to say?
0: I don't know.
4: To bash them?
0: No, I say whether you see them.
3: You say you will dash them.
0: For say you don't see them, but no, I like don't do.
4: Now you find out for my mouth, I give you talk.
0: Okay, I don't hear. Anyway, today we just want to get straight into it. More like a continuation from last week, but not exactly to start discussing, you know, Frank Edo and his wife's marriage dynamics. Like I said, today we'd like to center it more around conflict resolution between couples, you know, how they resolve issues. You know, Frank Edo said something that triggered a lot of people and got them reacting a certain type of way. And for a lot of people, I mean, it doesn't, the fact that he says he keeps malice does not amount to emotional abuse. But there are people, especially women, that believe that, okay, this could be emotional abuse. But you know, would like to bring it to the front burner today. Keeping malice with your wife as a form of expressing your displeasure or your dissatisfaction with her action or actions, you know, is that the way to go as far as you both are concerned or are married or even in a relationship? Is that a justification for you to start looking for a solution outside, you know, and how much of that is really too much. So these are many more of what we intend to talk about on today's edition of Powder Room, and we are glad to have you. Ajabo, in your absence, I was saying I do not want a chaotic session, so don't trigger my girls. Please.
4: Your girls not trigger me. Why are you facing a problem?
0: All right, so I'm going to start with Ifeanyi at this point in time. Conflict resolution. Mm-hmm. How do you think couples should resolve conflict in their relationships or in their marriages?
3: I'm not thinking. I know the best way is communication. You communicate. There's this thing about communication. When you communicate, you understand each other. You understand why I'm angry and why you are angry. There's no other way than communication. The more you keep malice and you keep quiet, why will you get it bottled up in you? How will I know why you're angry? How do we now resolve it? You see that even when we maybe at the long run decide to start talking again and all of that, you see that we are talking quite all right, but within that person who is probably the person who is angry, everything that happened that brought about the anger is still inside the person. It's still there. He or she did not move on from it because he didn't get to speak, to talk about what happened and how it happened and why she's actually angry. So communication is just the best. I don't believe in keeping malice or trying to, because you want to now show the person how angry you are, you want to keep quiet. No, communication is what you should do. Don't get it bottled up in you and think everything will be okay. And even when you guys start talking later on, you see that you still have that anger in you. If anything happens, you still refer back to that particular issue. That is if you would want to talk. Or with time, you find yourself becoming a more having this dark heart towards your partner. You find yourself becoming, how do I put it now? You just become an angry person, You don't. You never find happiness around that particular person. So communication is the best thing to do as couples.
0: But I communication. Hope you know that sometimes you're not always in the mood to communicate.
3: You must not communicate immediately. I'm not saying you must start communicating immediately. You might be angry, okay? And when you start communicating, you
0: so
3: might say things that.
0: Let's assume you fall out with your spouse. What's the timeline you expect the both of you to, you know, come to a round table to have a conversation?
3: You might not get a particular timeline. You just within you. It depends on what happened, and this the situation you are into. So with time, you don't have a timeline. You just. When you feel light, you know when you feel the anger came down a bit,
0: you know,
3: and then you call
0: that
3: person.
0: That can actually take weeks, months.
3: It can. It's not possible.
0: That's why I had to ask you. It cannot take weeks and months. Okay, what's the timeline?
3: Okay, let me personalize it.
0: Yes.
3: Personally, what I do is once immediately, I cannot talk about it because it's either I say something that is not right or I'll start crying. Mm. So what I do is calm down. I'll still talk about it same day.
0: The same day.
3: Provided the person is still around, is available to listen to me, I'll talk about it. Because if I don't, I'll still be angry and still not. I'll not be happy all through the time that I don't talk about it. So the earlier I talk about it, the better for me. That is why I always want to speak. We talk about it, have the conversation, and resolve it immediately. So, but I might not be able to do it immediately because I'll either cry or say something that
0: you'll regret later.
3: Yes, okay. Yes. Something
0: all right.
3: Like
0: let me
3: that.
0: Hear from Fortunate.
1: I completely agree with her. I think communication is very important when it comes to relationships, and it is very important to always talk things out with your partner. But with regards whether or not keeping malice is emotional abuse, I definitely believe it is. I can understand that when someone is probably pissed, you may not want to have in conversation because you don't know how you would react because emotions are high. That's valid. Mm-hmm. But with malice is you are intentionally giving that person silent treatment with intention to hurt them. And that's what emotional abuse is. Mm-hmm. You're doing that with intention to make this person feel bad, to make this person hurt. And that is emotional abuse. So you can decide that, okay, I don't want to have a conversation with you now. And for the next 24 hours, I'm still not over it. You can decide to take 48 hours. But if you're intentionally not talking to the person and you're intentionally ignoring the person with the intention that I want you to be hurt, I want to hurt your feelings, I want to see you in pain, I want to see you in agony, and I'm doing this thing with intention to make you feel bad, then yes, that is malice. And I do think it counts as emotional abuse.
0: Do you think it could also be a way to, you know, correct your partner and set them on the right path as to how they should treat you?
1: I don't know if you don't say it. I don't see how the person is going to know. I feel like if somebody hurts you, the best way for somebody to tell somebody that they did something is to actually tell them.
0: Like in the case of Frank Edo, right? In his own case, you know, he said, I had caught this woman cheating. We had that conversation, right? She promised she wasn't going to cheat anymore. And from the voice notes he put out, we heard the conversation between this lady and Chike when they were saying, oh, okay, let's go on a break for 3 months, right? And then we'll come back and begin to do whatever it is that we're doing. So according to Frank, okay, when he eventually found out that they were still having an affair, that was when he like moved out of the house, when he decided to like emotionally clock out and stuff like that. So in that kind of situation, do you think he would justify his actions if he decides to keep malice with his wife?
1: No, I don't. Honestly, in my own opinion, again, whatever he did may have been right to him. I have no opinion on that. But in my opinion, I do feel like if there's something that you do not want to associate with, you completely disassociate with him. If cheating is a red flag for you, there's no point staying in the relationship and keeping malice. For how long are you going to do that?
0: It might actually be something else, right? It might not necessarily be cheating. It could be something else. That you have been trying to correct, you've been speaking to your
1: partner
0: about.
1: And you see that there's no change.
0: And you see that, you know, there's no change. Not like there's no, like, maybe they don't take it as seriously or they don't understand what it means to you. I don't know if you get what I mean. It might not necessarily be cheating. It could be something else. But you've been trying to communicate with them in the most honest way possible that this thing you're doing, I do not like it. But probably they've not understand how much it means to you. And so they continue to do it. A lot of people don't feel, okay, maybe I need to stop talking about this, or they just clock out for a while, hoping that you're going to get the memo. So don't you think that's also a possible, that's a way to like send your message across?
1: I'm just going to talk about the kind of person I am. I don't think that would work on me.
0: Okay.
1: If you cannot actively come out and tell me, okay, you did this. Because the kind of person I am, I do appreciate honest conversation. I'm not the kind of person to shut you down if you are saying I did something to hurt you. My dad will always say, if somebody is telling you that you did something that pissed them off, you have no right to say
0: you did
1: not. He did not come to tell me. That's why he didn't tell me.
0: Madam Favour said I should.
1: He didn't tell me.
0: It doesn't
1: he
0: matter.
1: Didn't
0: but
1: tell
0: I told
1: me.
0: You. A lot of other persons told you.
1: He did not come to tell me, and I felt like it was. I'm not going to talk about that because I don't want to say anything.
0: I don't
1: catch
0: you.
1: He did not. What pissed me off with that entire situation is, he keeps saying that a lot of times he has thrown around, I am a child. And if you consider me to be a child that is not knowing at all,
0: he said it to your hearing, or
1: he has said it on air. What do we know? We just passed out. We should calm down. We are still children. I see. He has said a couple of times. So I felt that as an adult that you say you are, he would have called me and be like, I'm a child. There's literally nothing I would have done in that situation. Because I did not say it with the intention of hurting your feelings, but I did. So if you had called me, I would have apologized. But then I started hearing from different people. It was giving a certain type of behavior because you feel comfortable telling almost everybody else except me that actually hurts your feeling.
0: Probably because if he had come to you in that moment, he probably wouldn't have communicated properly.
1: Exactly.
0: I hope you understand what I mean.
1: But he never, there was never I think that thing dragged on. I think I apologized the following week. There was never a point, and when I apologized, he was completely over it. But there was never a point where he actually came to me and was like, "Fortunately, you messed up."
0: Okay, I'll come back to you on that. But what I was trying to bring out with that is that I think people react differently to situations, mm-hmm, right? Yeah, but mm-hmm. Let me get to Myra before I'll come to Ella and then Ajabo. Myra, what are your thoughts? Conflict resolution in relationships and marriages. What's your stance, and how would you rather approach, you know, situations in your marriage that warrants or that pushes your partner to a point where they start keeping malice with you?
5: Okay, so first of all, I've never been married before, so I may
0: currently not know.
5: A relationship is not marriage.
0: Have you ever had your man keep malice with you?
5: I've never really dated babies, so I have not experienced that.
0: Okay,
5: all right, but because I've not been married,
0: the situation where,
5: yeah.
0: Okay.
5: Yeah. But in situation like this, okay, say for instance I'm married, and I don't even know what I would do first of all with a man that prefers to keep to himself, mm-hmm. A man who's supposed to be the head of the family, who's supposed to, you know, guide the affairs of the family. Aside from the fact that it is my family, it is also his family, and he's the head of the family. I believe that whatever the person's husband, you know, put forward is exactly what he wants, right? But I would say the ways to resolve conflict in marriages is to understand, first of all, forgive first. Because if you don't forgive first, there'll be loads of resentment. Then in the midst of the communication, you may not really understand yourself. And that can actually get us to a point where we don't even want to understand ourselves anymore. Mm. So I would say for you to actually say, yes, I do. Not you get pregnant for somebody and they say, you know what, to save your face, let's marry you. Mm. Not you're from my village, let's marry you. When you genuinely date people, you know, you like them and they like you. And they want, like, they want the partnership, they want the marriage, and they want it to work. I think the first instance is to forgive what your partner first before communicating. And the second one would be the communication style. And then let me get back to the forgive first. You know, when it comes to family, your sibling may have done things to you that if you were in a relationship, you may not forgive your partner in the same way you forgive your sibling. It has happened to me before. My brother had done things to me that if he was to be my partner, I would not even give him a second chance. Like, he would not have the opportunity to repeat what he had said before to me. And the reason why I still forgive my brother is because he is my brother.
0: I hope you know you can forgive people and still not talk to them.
5: Yeah, mm-hmm. True. Mm-hmm. You can forgive people and still not talk to them, and that's for peace, but you can't do that in marriage. Mm. You can't, it is marriage for like, that's why in your home you can even try to keep malice. I don't know the kind of home where other persons came from, but in my own family, the moment my daddy notices that there's some kind of energy shifts, there'll be a meeting the next morning. As they are praying, you are the next, after the prayer, they will come for you for a meeting immediately. My daddy will give you water, you speak in the water, any evil word you have said on yourself, drink the water and all that. There'll be all manner of ritual that needs to be done. So in marriage, I do not think that can work. But it can work with ordinary people because you can choose not to communicate to them anymore because they are friends for a reason and they are not your partner. So I think it's a thing with forgiveness. If you can forgive your blood because they are your blood, when it comes to marriage, that, you know, you people, there's a bond already, you have kids, you have decided to have partnership marriage with them, I think first of all you need to forgive first and then understand each other's communication style. It still boils down to whether you want to communicate later, like Adide and Fortunate had said, whether you want to communicate later. It's a thing with understanding each other's communication style. If your partner is one person that loves to take in whatever that happened, you know, have the conversation pretty much later, not immediately, then respect them and understand that they will definitely come around. But I think there should be how do I put it? There should be limit to that. You can't stay 3 days in the same house with your partner and then you're not communicating mm-hmm. with them, no matter what they have done to you. You can't stay 48 hours in the same house and then you wake up, you won't eat your food. You wake up, I will not say what I want to say now. You can't choose to do all of those things mm-hmm. in with your partner. I just think it's not something that works. No matter what your partner has said to you, you know, take the time off, but understand each other's communication style and then communicate. And also, when you are trying to communicate, don't murder your partner with words. I think you should talk about the situation and not the personality. Because the moment you start to come for my personality, I will forget the fact that we were married. And then I will come for your personality too. And I think that's where the issue keeps growing and growing and growing.
0: Okay, I'll still come back to
3: you. You know, forgiving first. There's something about forgiving first. Most times you don't even know when you err. You don't know you've done something wrong
1: to
3: the person.
1: So that's
3: so forgiving first. What if I don't know that I did something wrong? What if I didn't know that
2: I
3: to forgive them?
1: How do I know that?
2: It's not place. It's forgiving first. It's my place that found out that you were wrong. It's me that should now forgive the debt. It's not in your place because you don't understand what I've done. Yeah, that's what I'm trying to say.
0: I'll still try to contextualize it, but let me get to Ella. Before I get to Ajabo, because Ajabo is Ula, because I have my own question for Ajabo.
6: Okay.
0: For Ella, let me.
6: Anyway, I just want to briefly talk about what Fortunate already talked about, because I feel like if I do something to you, it would be important that you come out and you tell me, Ella, you've done this to me, I don't like it, and I can go ahead to apologize to you, tell you I'm sorry about what I did, why I did it, or why it happened in that manner. Then another thing is, if you're in a relationship, I don't think it's okay if you go to bed angry at your partner. You guys should like try to resolve whatever it is before you guys get to
0: so ideal, right?
6: Well, I just feel like you guys should just like try to resolve whatever it is before you go to bed.
0: Don't worry.
6: At night, don't
0: you go soon marry. You will soon get married, don't worry. You sound very ideal. I think you two should never the nonsense I'll talk, the nonsense I would always say when I was a single person.
6: Are you serious? You used to say that.
0: My former radio station, when we were having programs like this, I think you should resolve the issue, Alma. It's going to humble the hell out of you. Don't worry. Don't worry about that. You are going to have issues that will literally, you know,
6: linger for months.
0: It's not like it's going to linger for months, but there are things that will happen, and it might take you a while to come around. And it doesn't make you a bad person, necessarily.
6: Yeah.
0: It just makes you human.
6: Yeah.
0: I'll come back to you, Fortunate. Yeah. But Ajibal, I'd like to ask you, because there are so many men that believe that keeping malice with your wife is better than physically abusing your wife, right? But Fortunate said something last week. You cannot substitute abuse for abuse. Physical abuse is still abuse. Emotional abuse is still abuse, which a lot of people would consider malice to be emotional abuse. So as a man, how would you rather, for instance, if you have been speaking to your wife about something that she's not necessarily adhering to, or she's not listening to you and all of that, how best do you think you can drive home your point? Is malice one of the ways that men are able to send their message across to their spouse or their wives?
4: There are a lot of other things men can do, including malice.
0: Okay.
4: You understand? I'm going to give you an example. If I am married to you, and every morning what I do is to make sure that your fuel tank is full, I'm not going to do it.
0: Okay.
4: Because I have tried to make you understand that this particular thing you're doing, it is not going.
0: So if we're filling my fuel tank, you will not fill it again.
4: I'm not filling it again. So there are literally two things that I do for you.
0: Okay.
4: Or there are a lot of things that I do for you. Or there are some things that I do for you. But for the fact that I've told you.
0: You just withdraw. You just step away from all those
4: things. I've given you my word countless times, or a number of times, that this particular thing you're doing is not working for me. This is how it makes me feel. And you go ahead to do the same thing that I've told you about over and over again. Some other things that I do to make you feel comfortable, I am not going to do them because I am not comfortable. So you don't expect me to give what I don't have.
0: Okay.
4: So for the fact that I'm feeling uncomfortable, I must do one or two things to
0: also make you feel uncomfortable. Okay.
4: It's as simple as that.
0: So at what point in all of this do you think, okay, let's have a conversation?
4: You said?
0: At what point do you think it will be necessary to have a conversation?
4: Whenever you decide to come back to your senses.
0: Oh, okay, so you are willing to sustain it till she's able to.
4: I have told
0: back.
4: You this thing.
0: Okay.
4: One, two, three times.
0: Okay, three times is the.
4: You get. I've told you this thing.
0: So,
4: and you continue doing it.
0: Okay.
4: So this is me trying to revolt and make you understand that since you're not going to listen to the words that I've told you, your action is hurting me.
0: Okay.
4: And I'm telling you with words that your action is hurting me. it is not making sense to you. So I am going to put in or put out some actions that will make you uncomfortable so that we're going to be on the same page.
0: Does that include intimacy? Withholding? Does that include withholding intimacy from your wife?
4: When you talk about intimacy, people, the gender that withholds intimacy the most.
0: Don't talk about the gender. You want that gender.
4: I am coming. Not be a matter of gender. Well, this is what it is. This is exactly what it is. You seldom see a man withhold intimacy.
0: Okay.
4: You get. You seldom see a man withhold intimacy.
0: Because what I'm asking you is there are some things that you usually do for her that you wouldn't do again. So I'm asking whether intimacy is part of
4: the way the masculine body works. For you to withhold intimacy is very difficult.
3: It's almost impossible.
4: Okay. It is almost impossible.
0: So and you can be angry with your wife and still...
4: It is very possible. Now, this is another thing here. If our bed game is like 90%, because we have issues... or because you are doing this particular thing to hurt me, and I know that you enjoy this particular style, you get, I can decide not to go to that extent.
3: But you still do.
4: But I will still do.
0: Interesting. Okay,
4: so in the course of you telling whoever, you are not going to tell the person that I deprived you your marital right by not making love to you.
0: But you're also not coming 100%. That's the thing,
4: because you have compromised my comfortability. And I have called you out on this.
0: But there are so many other things.
4: And you refuse to retrace.
0: The thing is, there are so many other things that you have withheld from her.
4: I am just telling you one of the things.
0: Okay.
4: I'm not saying that I will do this one, I will do this one, I will do this one. That's not what I'm saying.
0: Okay, so
4: I'm trying to tell you that if you do this particular thing, and I am not comfortable with it, this will be one of the things I might do to drive home my point. Since I've spoken to you the way a husband will speak to a wife, I've spoken to you the way a friend should speak to a friend, I've also spoken to you the way a brother should speak to a sister, and you're not understanding it. So what else do you want me to do?
0: Okay. So okay, but
4: so you have done this thing three times.
0: I hope you know that. Hope you know that sometimes, you know, with men, let's reverse the roles. Yeah. Maybe there's something that you're doing to your wife that she does not really like, that she's been trying to talk to you about for. Maybe she doesn't like the fact that you come back late.
4: Okay.
0: Right? She doesn't like the fact that you have a certain female friend that you have been keeping. There are so many things that she might not really be happy about.
4: True.
0: I don't want to make it about cheating, right? There are so many other things that she might be uncomfortable with. Are you saying that if she has spoken to you about it as calmly as she can, severally for that matter, that she has the right to, you know, also withhold some certain services that she gives to you as her husband simply because she's upset? Maybe say you come home from work and there's no food on the table, right? Or, you know, she's just cold, or the atmosphere is a bit unfriendly. You know, she's not as convivial as she usually would be. Is that something that you will also be comfortable with? Do you think that will be enough?
4: Yes. Now, I'm going to give you instance with my personal life. I've dated a particular person for 2 years before the breakup happened. Whenever I do something that she's not comfortable with, there are things she does that make me understand that I am stepping outside a particular boundary, or I am doing too much, or she's no longer comfortable with whatever I am doing. Now, first of all, anytime she goes through my phone and she sees what she's not comfortable with, the first place she will go is her WhatsApp status.
3: She will write something
4: on her WhatsApp status.
0: That's how you know people are going through it.
4: I actually found out that whenever she does that, she blocks every other person. I'll be the only person to say it. And once that happens, I'll call her on the phone and I'll tell her, Alpha, waiting I don't do again, waiting you don't go see. You get.
3: So you want to have that conversation.
4: She not go won't get that conversation at that particular time.
3: Okay.
4: Because she's not good with initiating conversations. And that's the reason why she's going to drop it on our WhatsApp status for me to know.
3: So you initiate the conversation.
4: Problem. Yes. For me to know that there is a problem.
0: So you now initiate the conversation.
4: Yes. Mm-hmm. Now, if I decide to go aura for aura, probably she posts something on our WhatsApp status, and in the course of the whole relationship issue, we hurt ourselves. I will start posting on our WhatsApp status, my own WhatsApp status. Now we are communicating with WhatsApp status. Trust me, it is only the both of us that are saying it. You get. Now the next thing she's going to do is this. We eat on this with the same plate. So whenever she goes to the kitchen and prepares,
0: why are you living together?
4: You say she comes often. She works with the bank, so most times,
0: okay,
4: weekends we are always together.
3: Okay.
0: You get. Okay, so mama the hostel now. That's a good bright price.
4: Mama don't able to go hostel. You get. So when she comes to the house and she prepares food, we not go chop for the same plate again. She would dish mine differently and dish hers differently.
3: At that point, you know there's at that a point, problem.
4: I don't see. Problem, don't be. You understand? Good. Now, on Sundays, if she wants to go to the market, she goes with my car. You get. Now, when she wants to go to the market and she's not requesting for my car key, I know say problem, don't be. And because of
3: she
4: how,
3: might need keke because of fresh air.
4: I not even fresh air. She did try send me. She did try send me. Let's understand. She did try send me a signal at that particular point. Say, guy. At this point, just no say I feel on my pee myself. I don't need whatever I was some of that things that I used to enjoy when we are good. Now me go contact and say Alpha IDB. I beg this thing, what will you do?
3: You
4: don't do.
3: Have do.
4: No vex. You get.
3: Yeah.
4: No vex. I've had some kind of heated up argument. I try to storm out of the house. She'll be like, don't leave this house. Let us settle this. You get. But it gets some situations or sometimes when I feel say the anger don't get to some certain level and I need space, I'll just come out of the house. At that particular time, I am driving recklessly. I am playing loud music. I'm bringing down all the windows in the car, allowing air to enter and stuff like that. She go, they call my phone to like come back to the house.
3: And you still come back?
4: Yeah, I'll definitely come back.
3: Whoa.
0: So when you come back, what happens?
4: Then we sit down and talk about it.
0: After talking.
4: After talking, everybody's good.
0: And after everybody's get, good.
3: And after everybody's good.
4: Yo, come to me, baby. So you get. So
0: anyway,
4: there are different ways to settle this thing. But then again, take it or leave it. Yeah? When you are told to choose between the devil and the deep blue sea, you understand? Emotional torture, yes. Emotional trauma, yes. But if I tell somebody that I am keeping malice with my wife or my girlfriend, the person could tell me, say, Alpha, I beg, make we settle up. Or the person will get some kind of advice where the person will give you for you to soften.
0: See,
4: but once you tell somebody, whoever, your father, your mother, your twin brother, your best friend, that in the course of having issues with your wife and you raised your hand on her, how about now? There are things you do that you cannot take back. You feel get malice with person and take it back. But once you hit somebody, you don't hit the person, you say you don't hit her. And that was what Frank was trying to say. It is better I keep malice with you than go physical on you. You understand? And that's exactly what it is.
0: Okay.
4: So make we understand some context before we pedal some certain things we try pedal.
0: Okay. All right. Ella.
6: You know, he just said something and something came to me, right? Am I allowed to get angry in my relationship to the point where I feel like hitting the man and I decide to keep malice?
4: Should I answer that question?
0: Yes, now.
6: Yes.
4: Okay. Now, I tell people this. I don't expect you to understand your partner 100%.
3: It's not possible
4: either.
3: It's not
4: possible. You cannot even understand your blood brother or your blood sister 100%. Trust me, in the course of relationships, marriages, your partner, if you do something, we could be like, oh, mommy, can I carry this TV bank for this person's head? We go on socials, we see situations where people will go as far as smashing their partner's windshield or breaking the TV. At that particular point in time, the person just, they carry the face of dying partner they put for that TV. You understand? It happens. You have the right to be as angry as possible, depending on whatever the person did to you.
0: The thing is, there are relationships or marriages that you see. You know, say you know the devil is a learner.
4: Yes, no.
0: You know, so I mean, there are people that find themselves in, you know, serious toxic relationships or marriages. And I also want us to put into consideration or take into consideration that people react to situations differently,
4: yeah.
0: Right? There are people that, you know, there's something, you just do something to them and they would rather choose to go back into their shell to process everything that has happened.
3: Mm.
0: And speaking to you at that point in time, or even for a couple of days, it could run in 2 weeks. You know, speaking to you at that point in time might not necessarily be a good idea.
1: But that's not malice. Again, that is not what it means to keep malice.
0: So in the process of me processing, or in the process of me trying to process my thoughts, and the way I relate to you, you might not like it. I might not be 100% myself around you anymore in the period I'm trying to process whatever it is I'm trying to process. Do you understand? You might not get 100% of the attention I usually would give you. Right? I might not necessarily be 100%, you know, the lovey-dovey person that you know. I might, you know, like Ajebo said, maybe you cook, maybe you two usually would eat with the same plates, but that wouldn't be the case anymore, you know. So you just know that something is off, and you can sustain that momentum for a while, depending on, you know, where you are in terms of your headspace. I don't know if you get what I mean. So if it's about malice, a lot of people would define that as malice, because you could be with your spouse in the same house, not like you're not, if there's anything that you need, if there's anything that you need, if you call me, I'll respond to you. Like, if there's anything that you need that I need to, I mean, I'm going to do it, but I just need space at that point in time, and that is something that can last for as long as I'm able to clear my head.
4: See, yeah,
0: do you understand? I'll come back to you.
1: Yeah, again, not married. So, just put it out there, I am not married. I'm not married, so maybe that's why I think this. So, I just think the concept of do me, I do you.
0: Mm.
1: There's a saying that an eye for an eye is that the entire world goes blind.
0: Mm.
1: So the concept of in marriage, I do feel like if you're getting into marriage, you should know there are certain things that you may not be able to control. There are certain things that you may not have planned for.
0: Mm-hmm.
1: And I feel like you should be in a situation where you should be better able to manage certain things, right?
0: You will never ever be in that.
1: It may not be 100%.
0: You will never ever have it figured out.
1: You may not have it figured out 100%, but I feel like you will be able to handle certain things
0: mm-hmm.
1: better than I would.
0: Okay.
1: When it comes to marriage, so the concept of being in a marriage and you have to wait for your wife to start doing certain things before you take her seriously, or for your girlfriend to start doing certain things after she has raised certain concerns. So it's a reoccurring thing. You know that this is a pattern. So you wait for her to start displaying those patterns. Even though she has said those things to you, she has raised those concerns, you've had those conversations, you now wait for her to start displaying certain out of character traits before you take her seriously. You are not a serious individual.
0: You know, sometimes that's actually how people come around.
1: I just don't understand. So is it going to be you are together for 50 years and you guys keep repeating the same patterns for the next 50
0: years? Okay, let me give you an instance. You know, as a single person, there are certain things that you are used to,
1: yes.
0: that your partner might not really be comfertable with.
1: Yes.
0: I don't know if you understand what I mean. Yeah. There are certain things that as a single person that you're used to.
1: You adjust with time.
0: Your partner might want you to adjust almost immediately.
1: But you don't.
0: And that might be difficult for you to do. Right, yes. There are certain things, there might be friends that you keep,
1: yes.
0: mm-hmm. that your partner might believe or will believe are detrimental to your your marriage and all of that. Do you understand what I mean? So but for you, you don't expect a 360 switch just like that. Maybe he could be speaking to you about it, she could be speaking to you about it, but maybe you might be like you might find it a bit difficult for you to get to that point where you begin to compromise, right, and would want to take certain things into consideration. But then he would want to drive home his point, or she would like to drive home his point. I don't think this lady or this man understands exactly what I'm talking about. I don't think he or she takes me seriously. Do you understand what I mean? It doesn't. That's why I said it does not necessarily have to be cheating. Yeah, okay, and it might not really be coming from a place of trying to hurt you. Okay, so they do certain things in order to get your attention, to make you realize that this thing you're doing, I really do not like it. Okay. And there is no other way for me to drive home my point other than what I'm doing right now.
1: Okay, so I'm genuinely curious. So what happens if this becomes a pattern? Let's say you've been together for 10, 15 years.
0: Yeah.
1: And clearly you guys probably had different upbringings, mm-hmm. and you grew up in different environments, you had different experiences. So now you realize that your partner is not somebody that takes communication seriously, so you have to do certain things. So do you just go on doing it over and over again to you? Every time you have an issue, instead of when you know communication is not going to work with this person, you have to come up with a way to get them to listen to you, even if it involves not eating their food, keeping sexual activity away from them. Is that going to become the whole routine of your marriage?
0: It might not necessarily be the whole routine of your marriage. I mean, you know,
3: but it doesn't have to be norm.
0: It's something that most likely, because first of all, you need to understand that the person you're getting married to first is a human being, and this person is not perfect. Mm-hmm. First of all, take that into consideration. There are chances that you will be offended by this person. You will definitely be offended by this person. There are habits they pick up in the course of
1: the marriage.
0: In the marriage. I mean, for the fact that you're married to that, the person I am today is not the person I used to be a year before getting married. The person I was a year before getting married is not the person I used to be 5 years prior to that time. There's a way early marriage changed me. There's a way motherhood changed me. You evolve into so many things. There are so many things you pick up on the way. There are things that I do now that I'm like, ooh, really? Like you don't do those things like some 5 years ago. You don't do those things like some 6 years ago. There are things that you do 5 years ago that you were not doing like 10 years ago, right? There is need for you and your partner to understand yourselves in all seasons of your lives. And it might not be as convenient as you think it will be. It's not always going to be, oh, let's have a conversation. You have a conversation and everything is normal. No. I don't know if you understand what I mean. With time, you will understand. You will. There are conversations that you need to have over and over again. I don't know if you get. There are conversations you need to have over and over again. Imagine, okay, sometimes when you are with your partner and you realize maybe you both, do you know there are people that don't even know how to communicate? Maybe you're trying to say something, I'm also trying to say something, or you're saying something, I'm being defensive.
1: Doesn't that just mean you're not compatible? And
0: No. It's not about being compatible. Mm-hmm. It's not about being compatible, because if it's like that, you'll never find anybody that you're compatible with.
1: No, I will find somebody that knows how to communicate.
0: Let me tell you something. Do you know that what you think communication means is totally different from what she might think communication means? Do you understand what I mean? But you have to find a middle ground. There are people, sometimes you think you communicate, but you don't. There are times that you speak, or somebody tries to tell you, oh, look at what you've done. There are things that you believe are right, but to your partner it is not. And when they try to bring it to your notice, you start being defensive. You'd be like, no, this is not, you two are not communicating. Mm-hmm. Do you understand? You've not really started communicating. Mm-hmm. First of all, you need to detach yourself from that equation. It's not about, oh, how will this thing? There are things that you believe, let me tell you, marriage will change your... There are so many things about you that, you know, you would have to adjust. Because...
1: Last question.
0: Last question. Okay, ask your question.
1: Okay, but...
4: For
0: Another question.
2: Yeah. If I find man, so, will ask questions.
0: But that's just
1: so,
0: it.
1: So what happens?
0: Because this whole thing, let's communicate. Just you should know how to
1: you
0: talk.
1: You cannot, as an individual, yes. Like, regardless of whether you evolve the next 10, 20 years, mm-hmm. those are like the core, the fundamental core of what makes you the kind of person that you are. Yeah. I understand the fact that people change, people grow, people evolve, but there are just certain things that you will not, they are your identity, and I cannot compromise on them. So what happens if you end up with a partner that is adamant on you changing those fundamental beliefs that make you the individual that you are?
0: No, it's not even about the fundamentals.
1: It's never that serious.
0: No. Okay. I think even before you two get to that point, I mean, I'm an individual. My individuality is very much intact. I don't know if you understand what I mean. Mm-hmm. My ability to reason, my ability to critically examine situations. There are certain things I don't need you as my partner to talk to me about. There are certain things I don't need. There are things I know that, okay, this is not appropriate for me to do or engage in. Do you understand what I mean? So it has nothing basic. What I'm saying is, it's not always as perfect. Because when you say, oh, let's communicate, you two should, it's not as easy, my dear. I was saying prior to me, I'm telling you now, because most times communication is hard. It is difficult for you two. And when I say that, I don't mean just you two talking. You could actually, do you know you can communicate with somebody and you two will leave that place not understanding each other. So the whole essence of you even having that conversation in the first place is defeated. Do you understand what I mean? So communication is not just, let's talk it out. You two should not go to bed angry.
2: Yeah, but it works for some people.
0: Drama. I know it does.
2: It does work for some people.
0: I know it does. Like, people process things.
2: I think it's an individual thing.
0: People process things differently.
2: Differently, true.
0: Do you understand what I mean? But what I'm saying to you is this. I mean, Yara, communication goes beyond just having a conversation. It goes beyond just having a conversation. Do you know I could say something that will suit you in the moment, but I've not addressed the issue that you have raised?
1: Yes.
0: Yeah. A man could hit a woman, and then they come to talk about it. The man will be like, I'm so sorry. I'm this, I'm that. Don't worry. I promise you I won't do this again. You two, have you not communicated?
1: Yes.
0: Has he addressed the issue?
1: No.
0: He has not. Somehow, deep down within you, there's a form of resentment.
2: Yeah.
0: That you still feel. You have not addressed the core problem. Sometimes you sit down to talk, you know, you are talking, he's talking, or he's trying to tell you, listen, this thing you're doing, and you are being defensive. At the end of the day, be like, anyway, sha, I'm sorry. Do you understand? Have you addressed it?
3: Just show that everybody moves on.
0: Maybe not, you know, maybe not. So it's a lot. And it's a continuous, you know, process. You continue to sharpen your communication skills. It continues to get better with time. Do you know the first 5 years or 6 years of it is always very chaotic? You don't know.
4: So what do you advise?
3: Very true.
6: What do you advise?
0: No. See, yeah. No. What I'm saying is be open. No. It's not even something that is scary. No. See, yeah. It's not something that is scary. It's something that you should be open-minded enough to know that you most likely will experience this, and just do it with somebody that you know is also willing to walk through that.
4: I tend to tell young people this.
0: Oh my! You guys are you've made me speak too much. So see,
4: just
0: I'm
4: now
0: panting.
4: I tend to tell people something. Yeah, especially younger people. I tell them that. Social media is not real life. I had the opportunity to grow around very older people. A friend of mine, when his brother got married, one of the things that caused a serious issue in their marriage, now how to press toothpaste. Like, the guy is so arranged, so organized, to the point that if he wants to bring out the toothpaste, like the
0: tube. Presses it from the
4: he
0: bottom.
4: Presses it from the
0: and
4: bottom.
0: The girl comes and presses from the middle.
4: So, the first 1 month of their marriage, within them, they argue. Now, why can't you press it from the bottom? Then again, why do you expect me to go through the stress of pressing it from the bottom? Why can't I? It is just toothpaste.
0: But she can simply get her own toothpaste.
4: You understand?
0: Now.
5: That's it.
4: Good. I'm just forget about this one where you did talk now. Afterthought, I'm just trying to tell you what cost, like something as simple as that.
0: Somebody like me, I will just buy my toothpaste. Don't worry, like
4: something as simple as that. Something as simple. Something as simple as that. Good. My younger sister, after her induction, she's a pharmacist. After her induction, she traveled. She had to relocate to Abuja. So when she got into Abuja, she went to my cousin's place. That my cousin is married. The room she was given to stay was so messed up. Was so messed up to the point that she made a video and she sent it to us. And I told her, don't try it. If you want another place to lay your head this night, I can give you money to get a hotel, because she had an exam the following day. Now, in the course of the conversation, she said something to me. She told me that my cousin and her husband, they don't share the same bedroom. Now, when she was about leaving the house, she said something. She said, let her lock her door, because anything that makes her husband to get into her room and see the condition of her room, her husband is going to insult her. Now, in the course of, these are people, like, their first son is in 300 level in the university. But it has gotten to the point that the both of them cannot share the same room. Probably because the lady is not the kind of person that arranges her space, but this man is the kind of person that arranges his space. Now, probably they don't talk him, they don't try him in the course of the marriage. They cannot do that no more. They had to go to their separate rooms. And the lady don't understand, say, anytime my husband walks into my room and see how scattered my room is, he's going to insult me. So she don't define the way around them. She don't adjust to the fact that she locks her room whenever the husband is around, and probably whenever the husband is about to leave the house, because the husband works with the Navy, whenever the husband wants to leave the house, the husband will also lock his room, because he knows that whenever
5: she gets into the room,
4: she's going to scatter it. So this is the kind of adjustment the both of them have made, and that is what it is.
0: In order to keep the marriage working. Okay.
4: You get.
0: Mary, you were going to say something before then.
4: So I tell people, in the course of your dealing with people, there are things you have upheld.
0: Okay.
4: And there are things you have learned. If you don't tone them down a bit, it is going to spoil some kind of relationship you want to build.
0: Okay. Let me get a few calls now.
4: So that
0: before
4: is it.
0: We
4: I don't like the fact that you turned me to an advisor in this place. This is not the ginger.
0: They like bad boots. They like gender war. All right. Let's get a few calls before we wrap it up on today's edition of Powder Room. We're talking about conflict resolution in marriage, and is communication as easy as people think it is, you know, or is it normal for people to actually process things, and in the course of processing whatever it is that they want to process, or how they've been treated by their spouse, a little bit of malice could come in between. But somebody like Fortune does not believe all the, you will keep malice, don't worry, we'll come back to this conversation. Malice in the context of this conversation, I mean, you most likely will keep malice. So you know, get as it will be. You go keep malice, no worry. It's a way of life now.
7: It is, but I don't think it should be. And this is coming from someone that I used to do it a lot for. I now got to know people in my life that be a big fans of communication. And I realized that malice made me incur a lot of resentment against a lot of people, and it was not healthy. So now I appreciate communication. Tell me that I did something, just say it.
5: I think
6: something that we're not talking about is that you might want to communicate as a person, then the person you're trying to communicate to does not know how to communicate. So
8: that's
6: at the
8: why
6: end of the,
8: your partner even comes in, because
6: how do you help somebody that does not want to communicate?
8: You know, you will help somebody that really wants to learn.
6: If the person doesn't want to, what if they don't want to learn?
9: How will you marry somebody that does not want to learn? You people marry for the wrong reasons. And I tried to be put together today. You marry for the wrong reasons, and then you come out to
6: Nami, they trigger my rat to deal.
9: You don't marry for the wrong reasons, and then you come out and say you want to be with a partner. Like me, I know the things that I cannot. They are my non-go-to. You can't go to them. So when I'm choosing my partners, they are my core. So my partner should at least relate to at least 80 to 95% of those things that are my core things. Imagine having issues with toothpaste when we can buy two. Having issues with, what was it called, with apartments.

0: can get a housekeeper. And I'm not about to say these things are poor people's problem. I don't want to. I'm not about to say that. Do you understand? So when we're talking about malice, it should be strong enough. You know, we're talking about, oh, my partner cannot communicate. And you're a willing partner to learn. And you have a partner who is willing to make you understand that, oh, if you're communicating this way, it cannot work for us in the home. Communicate this way to make it better. I don't know if that makes sense.
1: Yeah.
0: So saying that, oh, what if you have a partner that does not communicate at all? I don't think it's something that makes sense. Maybe you went to the village and picked anybody and then you people became husband and wife. Or you came to city and picked somebody because she's a big girl and then you people become husband and wife. You people, you didn't understand the foundation
1: cases
0: of your marriage. So what are we saying?
1: Or rather, the foundation of your relationship. Because now from clap, dance, they start.
0: So una go first, does not understand communication.
1: Una go first do relationship before una go now do marriage.
0: And finally, before we open the call, let's also not take away the part of getting a therapist. I know it's something that doesn't work in Nigeria. We like to bring that the mommy pastor inside of this.
2: There are no guarantees that the therapist will
0: work. There are no guarantees that the therapist will work, but let's also take away the place of
2: the
0: new therapist. Not
2: like the therapy will work. There are no guarantees that the therapist that you are getting will not be sane.
0: Let me say something.
2: And why I'm saying that is, I always say this on my Saturday programs. I'm like, I most likely will not be trusting any therapist in Nigeria because almost.
3: Your therapist might actually be depressed.
0: True, but they are good ones.
2: I know there are good ones. I'm just saying, you know, the likelihood of you getting a good one.
0: I would think that before I would say yes, I do to any man, we would definitely visit
3: that morning.
4: Let's have a conversation about it.
0: Exactly.
4: Is it open to do?
0: Yeah.
4: If not,
0: I would definitely get a therapist. If my husband to be is not going to pay, I'll pay for that. I would just use that one to help him for the marriage preparation.
4: Because you need somebody that is equipped. Your pastor may not be equipped.
0: Exactly. We need to have conversation. Let's be sure.
2: A lot of pastors are not even equipped to handle marriage issues.
0: Get a clout chaser, get a professional therapist. I think that works.
2: But you know, there are people that don't believe that. They just feel like two of you can work things out.
4: How? What if we don't have the tools? None of us have the information
0: the
4: that
0: capacity.
4: We need to work this out. We are willing, but we don't know how.
2: Also a thing. Both of you could actually be
0: willing, and then you don't know.
2: But you're not, you feel like
3: go about it.
2: Because you could actually be doing something that you believe your partner your partner has genuine intentions to make this work, but they don't know how to go about it. So that's also.
3: But honestly, if you know that in getting into marriage that there is need for adjustments, that you know you have to adjust to so many things because you people are not from the same background, the same upbringing and all of that, you will have, if you have that in mind, that there is need for adjustment when once you get into a marriage, you will always know how to settle things via communication. You will definitely know
2: if
3: how
2: you,
3: to
2: you can know that there will be an communication is not easy. It's not something that I'm telling you now. You can know that you can know that you make adjustments in your and at the end of the day you're having a hard time actually communicating. I'm telling you that you think it's an easy thing until you get to that point. Like you just know that you two are having a hard time communicating. Do you understand what I mean?
3: It starts from when you guys are cutting. When you were cutting,
2: you
3: probably
2: see, when you were
3: cutting,
2: it was probably better. Do you understand? It was probably better when you both were cutting, right? See, it's not a one-way traffic.
3: No, but I have a friend.
2: It's not a one-way traffic.
3: They keep late nights. I mean, both of them. They're always in the club, everywhere. And then when they got married, from nowhere, the woman wants the man to stay back. He answered him, but we do this together all these years. How do you expect me to stop keeping late nights? The man continued the late nights. He didn't stop. And now the woman is not finding it funny. So how do you go about it? But you know this thing have been happening when you guys were together courting. So I feel at this point, this particular one, you cost it.
2: Anyway, let's get to the topic.
3: You don't need
2: so we'll come back.
3: There's no way you can communicate this particular one. It's obvious. You know that he keeps late night. You don't know how. There's no way he will change from keeping late night because you do that together.
2: You think so?
0: Be Sarah.
2: No, he might. You know, he might actually.
3: It makes him happy.
2: Take a while. It might take a while for him to come around.
3: He said it's what
2: but
3: makes
2: you,
3: him happy.
2: But you don't expect a 360 switch. I don't know if you understand what I mean.
4: But what he also might not.
2: He might not.
4: But he might not.
2: But it's not
3: the only time he will do that is when he.

0: I don't know if you understand what I mean, but trying to nag about it or trying to make it look like that would just be you trying to inflict unnecessary emotional trauma on yourself, because this is something you have or you had accommodated from the beginning.
1: They have even had the conversation all the time, but the man simply said it's what makes me happy.
0: So and just let it go. It's what makes him happy.
1: It's simple. So what now, what's the lady?
0: But if it is what makes him happy, it is what makes him happy.
1: Yeah.
2: But it doesn't make the lady happy anymore.
0: No. See, let me tell you, that's another thing. Mm. We women, it's just like your husband telling you, I want to hang out with my boys. See, your partner's life cannot revolve around you.
1: No way.
0: That's why I talked about individuality.
1: Mm-hmm.
0: For you to be even happy in that marriage, you need to allow them the liberty to live their lives. Do you understand what I mean? I would rather allow you do whatever you want to do, and let me see what you would rather do. I don't have strength to, you know, oh, what's going on? What's this? No. Let me see what you would even rather do. Right? Mm-hmm. Does it make you happy? The fact that he keeps late night, and not like he hid this thing from you, you've always known.
3: You just
0: like,
3: thought you could manage.
0: Do you understand what I mean? Not like you were enjoying it, like if anyone said, in this case.
1: Mm-hmm.
0: Both of you were going to the club together now. You were enjoying the whole thing.
3: As the combo on picking, they leave
0: you behind. Maybe you gave birth, you felt like, oh, you needed to give your child more attention and all of that, you know. And the man should
3: adjust now.
1: No. Wait. There's no...
0: Wait, adjust to Guinea. Is it about you?
1: But the good thing is,
0: let me tell you something.
4: My husband is always out.
0: Cannot.
4: I think you should understand that I give birth.
0: We don't understand the full circumstances of this. Do you understand? But what if I'm speaking based on what Ifeanyi said that the wife wants him to, you know, stay back, don't be keeping late nights anymore. My own is, you accommodated this from the get go.
1: Mm-hmm.
0: If from inception you've always been uncomfortable with this, probably you two wouldn't have ended up getting married.
4: Yes.
0: Do you understand what I mean? Mm. This is what makes him happy, and he decided to carry you along from the get-go. Do you understand? Do you know there are certain things that make me happy that I cannot stop? It's just like somebody telling me, oh, you have to stop broadcast, unless I decide. That's not something I will. Do you understand?
1: Mm-hmm.
0: If I make that compromise for my family, maybe it will be convenient and all of that, but does it make you happy? That's the most important question your partner would ask. Sometimes it's about your own happiness, because when you are happy, you function better in that marriage.
2: Okay.
0: I don't know if you understand. You function better. That's the truth.
1: Maybe certain
0: adjustments could be made with regards to, okay, maybe your wife gave birth. There are men that would be like, okay, now, can we get help at least? So that the baby will be with the help. Let's go out.
4: Yeah, I think I understand that.
0: Do you get? But you want him, don't worry, like, stay. I just want you to... That's why, see, there's a way motherhood changes you. There's a way... That's why I said, who you are 5 years or 10 years into marriage is not the same person. That, like, there are certain things that you most likely will not see. If I'm out in the night, I want to go home and sleep. There's no way. I look forward to going home. When I close from work, I look forward to going home to my child and my family. Do you understand what I mean? When I'm out, once I look at the time and it is 8, 9, I'm uncomfortable. Me before 10, 11, 12 in the night, we see the watch ball, they argue. Do you understand? There are so many things that you don't even need anybody to compel you to stop. It just leaves you, and you won't even know when these changes happened. Like, nobody's even compelling you, nobody's even telling you. You just wake up in the morning and you just realize that a lot of things about you changed. Do you get? And it's your own personal journey. You cannot be like, oh, because this is the case, you expect him to go through that same transformation. It is not fair. I don't know if you understand what I mean.
2: I do.
0: Fortunate, now. Wow. You're making me talk to you. You have like the hot seat today. What's happening? I don't like it.
4: You don't want to ask those.
2: They already told us that we'll not see husband.
0: No, don't mind these people though. Don't mind them. But I'm telling you now.
4: Them that they are married to the love of their lives.
0: No.
4: They should remain married.
3: My baby is my life. My baby.
0: I'm just telling you. Anyway, let's get a few calls. We've already, our time is already fast spent. But let's see if we can squeeze in a few calls. Hello?
5: Hello, good evening.
0: Good evening to you.
5: My name is Peter. I'm reaching from Abakaliki.
0: Peter, go on.
5: Okay. I just want to appreciate you for the knowledge. I don't have anything to contribute. I appreciate the fact that you shared a lot of knowledge. I love it so much. Myself, personally, I'm going to adjust to my own relationship and stand from what you shared. Thank you so much.
0: Nice. Yeah. Nice. Anyway, Sha, adjust, Sha. If you keep the calls coming. Hello.
6: Hello.
0: Hello.
6: Good evening.
0: Hello.
6: Hello. Can you hear me?
0: Yes, we can hear you now. Good evening.
6: I said no.
0: My guy, you're breaking up, and I don't know, but you're not very clear. Well, let's get another call before we wrap it up. Our time already far spent. 0916-0004-945. Hello.
6: Hello. I want to achieve allowance only from 99.
0: All right, go ahead.
6: Yeah. You know, today's discussion is a very wonderful one. Marriage is about understanding. Even the Bible made it clear in the book of Amos 3:3, it says two cannot work together unless they agree. You understand? There's no perfect partner anywhere. There's no perfect relationship anywhere. It is the two people that comes together that will do the marriage, that will be the relationship to stand the test of time. Nobody on earth, if a woman, because I was listening to one of your guests that said, you should want to marry someone like this, like that, someone that is perfect. No, there's no perfect partner, and then you will adjust, the other person will adjust. That is the way you people can be able to build a perfect marriage. And from experience, I love what you said concerning that. If you at the time that you need to spend together, you need to adjust. Yes, it's true. The marriage that lasted for 6 months is not good, and 1 year, 10 years, they are not the same thing. It is the more we go, the more we learn ourselves, the more we adjust, the more we understand ourselves. Thank you so much for this wonderful discussion.
0: All right. Well, thank you for your thoughts. One more call, and then we will wrap it up. We should have opened the talk lines earlier, but fortunately, just kept on poking and poking. Hello? Hello?
7: Hello?
0: Hello, we can hear you. Quickly, please. Go ahead. Hello?
7: Hello?
0: Step away from your radio now. Step away from your radio.
7: Barbara, good evening.
0: Good evening.
7: I'm Felix.
0: Okay, Felix, we can't talk to you. Your voice is not very clear because we can hear your radio in the background. And that's the last call we'll take on today's edition of Powder Room. So, ladies, enough nuggets for the day. As if you consider it nuggets, though. Fortunately, be like, oh, but he has to. But
8: trying to communicate with your partner.
0: Small Pepe don't reach this one, no. All right. Anyway, thank you so much, girls, for your time on the show. And to Ajibo as well. We appreciate this time as well on the program. Next week, we are back here on Powder Room here on Urban Radio 94.5. Let me commend the girls for a session that wasn't chaotic at all. We kept it cute and calm and all of that. Well, thank you so much, and do enjoy the rest.

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2: The family of His Royal Highness Igwe Camillus Ejikeme Igwe of Umuye Owolede Aburu Village in Ogun Council area of Enugu State prayerfully invite you to the funeral ceremony of their beloved wife, daughter, sister, mother, grandmother, and mother-in-law, Lola Victoria Uchenna Igwe Ne Ukulu Achalugo, aged 66. Burial arrangement Monday 25th day of May 2026, 5 p.m. Wekata, Enugu Residence, number 35 Umuye Crescent, New Haven, Enugu Extension. Thursday 28th day of May, 5 p.m. Wake at Igwe's Palace, Umuye Owolede Aburu. Friday 29th day of May, 7:30 a.m. Body departs Mount Kame Hospital Mortuary, New Haven, Enugu, for a brief stop at her father's compound. 9 a.m. Line in state at Igwe's Palace. 11 a.m. Burial Mass at Holy Trinity Catholic Church, Abudu. Interment thereafter at Igwe's Palace. Sunday 31st day of May, 9 a.m. Thanksgiving and Outing Service at Holy Trinity Church, Abudu. Adieu, Lolo. May your gentle soul rest in peace till we meet to part no more. Announcers, His Royal Highness Igwe E.C. Igwe, Igwe Nezola, one of Abudu. Mazi Ruben Okolo, 34.

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0: Good evening to you. Welcome to Urban Prime Time here on Urban Radio 94.5. Glad to have you on the program. Today is Tuesday, 26th day in the month of May 2026. Glad to know that you are here on the program with me. My name is Favour.
1: And my name is Ifeoma Wabufo.
0: Well, let's continue from where we stopped yesterday. One would have expected that by now, or by this morning, or by now, really, the ADC presidential primary election results would have trickled in. I mean, the complete results. But, I mean, we, from what we understand, we have been able to ascertain that the former Vice President Atiku Abubakar has taken an early lead in the presidential primaries of the ADC. We understand that he has secured victories in about five states and counting, you know, as delegates or party members across the country. Voto will become the party's flag bearer for the 2027 presidential election. Now, we know that this contest is between himself, Atiku Abubakar, River State Governor Rotimi Amaechi, and Mohammed Hayatuddin. And this is, of course, after conversations about a consensus candidate emerging did not work, and all of them had to, you know, get into the ring to fight it out. Now, although the party's national leadership is yet to formally announce the final collated results from the 36 states at the Federal Capital Territory, figures obtained across the states shows Atiku maintaining some kind of lead in the early rounds of counting. We understand that he has won in Gombe, Abia, Ebonyi, Sokoto, and Zamfara states. There are also quarters that report that Amaechi won in Ebonyi states. But from what we've been able to gather, Atiku won in Ebonyi, including Abia, Gombe, Sokoto, and Zamfara states. So at this point in time, it's almost like you know, your candidate is winning depending on who is reporting or who is declaring the results. Earlier today, there were also reports about the court clearing former President Goodluck Ebele Jonathan to contest for the presidential election. So a lot's been going on, and the controversy surrounding the outcome of the APC presidential primary election, I mean, the controversy continues. People still questioning, how did President Bola Ahmed Tinubu get at almost 11 million votes? Was listening to the APC national chairman Netanwe Iwatta defending the outcome of the primaries and talking about the fact that APC dwarfs all the opposition parties in terms of registration of party members. Well, would like to still hear from him in the course of this program. But, you know, looking at the ADC and also looking at the PDP at this point in time, what are the chances that Goodluck Ebele Jonathan will actually be on the ballot? Will he contest? Should he even contest in the first place? These are some of the questions that people are asking. And with the PDP, we see the whole Turaki-led faction, we see the Wike faction, and it was Turaki-led faction that came out to say that Goodluck Ebele Jonathan will be contesting on the platform of the PDP. And Wike, prior to now, had already made it clear that he does not really have intentions to field presidential candidate in this election, that they were more concerned with rebuilding the party after what they have had to go through in 2022 2023. So it will be interesting to see how that dynamic will play out. The president, the former president Goodluck Jonathan, is yet to come out really to confirm or refute whether he will be running for presidency. So I think that will somehow change the political atmosphere and the political dynamic as we head into 2027. So interesting times ahead indeed. And the problems in the APC, or rather the ADC, has continued to deepen as the another faction led by Dumebi Kachiku has also produced him as the consensus candidate. We also have the nephew Bala Gombe, who is also planning his own primary elections. So it is safe to say that even within the ADC as it stands now, and regardless of the fact that INEC has recognized them or had to put back the David Mark-led National Working Committee back on their portal, you still have, you know, other factions within the APC, within the ADC rather, who believe that they are the authentic faction and that the David Mark led faction should not be recognized. So let's you know talk about it today and understand where exactly we are headed with some of these political developments. Mr. Emmanuel Ozomiwu joins us for this conversation today. Mr. Emmanuel, good evening to you. Thank you so much for coming.
2: Good evening, Fevo. Good evening, Ify, and everyone listening. Dr. Emmanuel Ozomiwu again.
0: Okay. Dr. Emmanuel, you're welcome to the program. All right. Well, I would have expected the ADC presidential results to have trickled in. But, I mean, the projections from what we have seen so far is that Atiku most likely will emerge. About 2 hours ago, Rotimi Amaechi landed in Abuja for the final declaration of the results. We understand the implications of that. If Atiku should win, that means he's the presidential flag bearer of the ADC, pending whatever the court decides in future. And then we have a good lucky Bele Jonathan. We have a P2B who is almost like the consensus candidate in the NDC and all of that. So what do you see? And with also the aftermath of the APC presidential primaries and the results, the almost 11 million results of coming from the APC, what are your thoughts and how easy or difficult do you think this election will be for the APC?
2: I don't know. Where do I start now? Because this, your question, is more than triple barreled.
0: You can start from anywhere.
2: I can start from anywhere.
0: Anywhere.
2: Okay. Okay, let's start with the latest news, because the one that we just heard about Goodluck Jonathan being cleared to run for the election. Of course, I knew quite well that he was going to be cleared for that election. And Goodluck, he's a Nigerian. That is number one. And he contested in 2015. And even before then, courts in the past ruled that cleared him and said he was eligible to run for that election. So, in fact, this latest case to me, like the court said the entire thing was an academic exercise, and I agree with them that even the person who went to court had no locus to file the case in the first place. So, Goodluck has been cleared. So, the more, the merrier. So, I want Nigerians to have as many options as possible so that we choose the best.
0: The more,
2: them.
0: The merrier.
2: Yes, that is the way I see it. Let us have, you know, a plethora of quality candidates to contest, because that is the only way we can get somebody who has the experience, who has the capacity and the competence to govern Nigeria. I'm sure none of us is happy with the way things are going in the country. So we want more competent people to enter the race.
0: But there are people that would also argue that, you know, having a lot of people, the opposition being split into different factions will also hand over victory to the APC quite easily.
2: No, let me tell you, it might not.
0: And with the results we see from the primaries, I was asking our guest yesterday whether he thinks APC is up to something.
2: No, let me tell you, I don't even, I listened to you and your guest yesterday, and to me, that issue of those figures, if you ask me, you know, it is needless one dissipating his energy over how they came about the figures. It is an internal, primary is an internal party affair, and they claimed that the president got more than 10 million, or is it 10 point something million?
0: Almost 11.
2: Almost 11 million from, and I don't know if they are up to 11 million APC members in Nigeria. But that is their business. And then, of course, I know the concern of many people about the figures they churned out. Probably people, we are now saying, how come he got 10 million? Whereas in the last presidential election, he got 8 million. Nobody, you never can tell. Maybe more Nigerians will come out in 2027 to vote, because we have up more than 80,000 registered voters. Sorry, 93 million registered voters in Nigeria. Maybe more Nigerians will be interested.
0: As of 2023, I think by the time INEC is done with the cleaning of the register, we should have the final figure.
2: Yes, and I'm very optimistic that more Nigerians will come out to vote this time, because the country has gotten to the breaking point. Maybe it will, the situation of things in the country will push Nigerians out to come and vote this time. Maybe we'll be having up to 40 million or 15 million Nigerians voting. You never can tell. So the fact that the president won with 10 million votes, according, based on what the APC people told us, that is their business. It's not something I should...
0: So you're not one that believes that the fragmentation of the opposition will make winning elections in 2027 easy for APC?
2: No, let me tell you, we have a different context. You know what I mean by a different context? I didn't say contest, I said context now in the country, the way things are going in the country. Ordinarily, I don't know if you remember about 2 years ago that we spoke, I was one of the first people that started championing this issue of opposition coming together. In fact, there was one day I appeared here with Ray Naji, and I kept stressing on that the opposition should come together. So when they started talking about coalition this time, I was very happy. I was among those who supported this ADC coalition when it came. And when they became fragmented again, I felt very bad. And if you recall, I had a discussion with you here when Peter Obi and Atiku were still working together, when I told you that I would be glad if Obi and Atiku and Obi, if they contest together, that even before the election, that if as soon as they agree to work together, that the entire thing would be over. I told you here when I suggested that Atiku should deputize Obi, and you were not happy with me, the obedient callers, they almost heckled me here that day. They weren't happy. I know most of us from this part of the country wouldn't be happy, but I gave that solution because I knew quite well that as soon as you pair these two people, Atiku and Obi, forget about what will happen, the election is over. But when eventually they parted ways again, I was not happy. I said that these people have gone back to the fragmentation again, that it would have been better if the opposition came together, because as soon as
0: how did you arrive at today, the more the merrier, the more we have them in the contest, the merrier.
2: Let me tell you, look at what I said, the more the merrier. The election will now become more complicated, and there will be more pressure on the Electoral Commission to do the right thing. Imagine a situation where you have Jonathan on the ballot, you have Obi, you have Atiku, you have Sheyi Makinde, and you heard what Sheyi Makinde said, warning APC to beware of Operation Wetin. I don't know if you know what is Operation Wetin. The violence that was triggered by the rigging of the 1964 election. He warned them the day he declared to beware of Operation Wetin, and that was what he said that day. And imagine where you have all these strong, formidable forces. Then somebody will sit down somewhere in Abuja, like the last election, and even while coalition was still going on, because they said they had technical glitches. And even when the other parties were complaining that these results were not being uploaded, around 4 a.m. in the morning, I was in Abuja then. I came to Enugu here to vote. We were at the polling station till around 12 midnight. The thing could not upload when we left, and some of us at WTC here, we handed over the entire thing to some Reverend Fathers and the UCOM members. That was the last I knew about it. I got back to where I live in Enugu. I left that place the next morning for Abuja, where I was working that time. I got to Abuja very late. There were hitches at Kogi somewhere.
1: Alright.
2: I slept. By the time I woke up the next morning, they said the result had been announced and that this person won. Whereas people were complaining about the inability to upload the results, and even the agents of the key contenders were complaining. So what I'm telling you is that if we have all these big people, strong, formidable forces in the race, that kind of thing cannot happen.
1: Okay. Are you saying that if you have these heavyweights, the likes of Obi and Co, are you saying that that would be disadvantageous to the ruling party?
2: Let me tell you. That is the more, because our fears, why all of us are afraid of the ruling party now, is because we feel that they are in control of the electoral umpire. Of course, we all saw what happened when all the opposition parties were struggling with their leaderships. It started with the Labour Party, then the PDP. They continued. Even when ADC came, one day we woke up and they told us that the electoral body had de-recognized these people, because some people who claimed to be somebody who claimed he was deceived into participating in the coalition came out and said he didn't resign again. And before you knew it, even when Statistical Antebellum, INEC, now even did more than what the court ordered by the recognizing the mark. And we were all here when the entire thing went to Supreme Court. Supreme Court said, okay, go back to Federal High Court and go and iron this thing out. Eventually, INEC now restated. So all of us, our fears, why we are afraid of the ruling party is that we feel that the ruling party is controlling the electoral umpire. And I'm telling you that when you have... Jonathan is an international figure, for God's sake. Jonathan cannot be on the ballot and you go and write results. Atiku Abubakar is a formidable, as whether anybody likes it or not, he's very formidable in the North.
3: He has always been on the ballot and he didn't really change anything.
2: Don't say that.
3: He has always been on the ballot and he didn't change anything.
2: The history, forget about being on the ballot and not changing anything. Let me tell you, Atiku, out of the 3 times he contested as a presidential candidate, he came second twice. Very keenly contested the election. And I said it here the other time, and I will repeat it again, that in 2019, Atiku and Obi defeated Buhari and Osibanjo. When Buhari was running, we knew what happened. Buhari used his power of incumbency when Ganduje was governor. And they maneuvered everybody when they said the election will hold a second time. They maneuvered the entire thing in Kano State. You know, Kano, they held the election, they repeated it. And they brought talks with police, army, chased away. Then this man was governor. I think Kwan Kwanso was governor. No, Ganduje was governor, but Kwan Kwanso was in PDP. And you know, Kwan Kwanso is a very formidable person in Kano. But they came and dislodged the Kwan Kwanso who were supporting Atiku and Obi that time. Remember that when Buhari won in 2015, Kwan Kwanso gave him 2 million votes in Kano. 2 million votes. In 2019, then he was against Buhari and Osibanjo. Then how come that he couldn't deliver that same Kano again in 2019? Because that time he worked with Atiku and Obi in PDP. I'm trying to tell you, in 2023, you're talking about, Atiku had almost 7 million votes. Almost 7 million.
1: All
2: right. How many votes did the winner used to win that election?
1: Doc, let's talk about the ADC, because if you look at some of the presidential candidates that have emerged, they're from the South.
2: Yes.
1: President Bola Tinubu from the South.
2: Yes.
1: Adewale from the South.
2: Yes.
1: And we have Obi Obi also from the South. And I know that we've had Shehu Makinde too. And we know that we've had you on this program. You said it yourself that you have always supported this coalition, that you have always been of the view that they should come together and, you know, challenge the ruling APC. Now, if you look at how the ADC fell apart, the coalition rather fell apart, and Obi had to walk away and he joined another party, a lot of people would believe that, you know, that zoning contributed to it. And just like I made reference to most of these presidential candidates that have emerged, do you think that zoning might be a problem? Do you think it might work against the ADC in the coming 2027 election, given these political heavyweights that I just mentioned, and all of them are from the South, contesting in the 2027? Do you think that zoning might work against them come 2027?
2: Work against the ADC.
1: That's if Atiku emerges.
2: No, Atiku will emerge. From all indication, Atiku will emerge. And, you know, what I'm envisaging is what happened in 1979. It may repeat itself in the coming election. And what happened in 1979, there were formidable contenders from the South. Zeke was running, Awolowo was running, two very strong, powerful politicians. Shagari, nobody knew Shagari. They just went and brought him. I don't know. Although he was in the House of, he was a teacher, later served in the House of Rep, also in the First Republic. They just went and brought him as the candidate of MPN. They not brought him as the candidate of MPN. And he defeated Zeke and Awolowo, very sophisticated and formidable contenders, because the South was divided. So that is what I'm envisaging in this coming election, with Seyi Makinde running in, at least he's the governor of Oyo State now. You know, you saw the crowd of people that came out today, he declared for that. Seyi running, Tinubu running from Lagos, Obi, Southeast. The Seyi and Tinubu from the Southwest will be South. Then even Adebayo too, although he's not very serious, from the Southwest, will be from the Southeast. And you know this East, whether anybody likes it or not, Pete Obi will still conquer this place. That one is certain. He's very formidable in this East. I'm telling you, do you know that there's hardly every market woman or every trader, or even all these people you see, street hawkers, who doesn't know that Obi is now in NDC? How did this thing happen here?
3: Okay,
2: so I don't know. Obi running, and then good luck, Jonathan, from the South, whether you like it or not. Who is Mwike in the South compared to good luck? If good luck, Jonathan says I'm running, good luck, Jonathan is from the fourth largest tribe in this country.
3: We're still not very sure he will run.
2: I'm telling you, the Turaki faction, they say that Fury, the way they're saying it, from all indication, good luck will run. They are saying it with confidence that we are fielding this man.
3: He should have come out to say that he will run.
2: No, well, let's wait. We still have enough time. After all, court has quashed that timetable that INEC brought out. Like, I've never seen this kind of timetable in my life. That you are rushing everything.
3: INEC has appealed.
2: You already have a result. You are rushing everything. Now the court has said, please, throw away this thing. So there are still time between now and September, a lot.
3: Okay, let me ask you this, you know, because what a former was trying to get at. Atiku is just about the only northern candidate that will be a part of this election.
2: Yes.
3: And I've said it severally that, you know, the northern heavyweights, they seem to understand that for now, the presidency is zoned to the South. They seem hold on a second. Let me land with my question. That's what it looks like. Apart from Atiku, who again is advocating for the presidency to return to the North?
2: Who else
3: is advocating? Who else in the north, right? Let me land with my question. Yes. Who else in the north is advocating for the presidency to return to the north, apart from Atiku? I'm talking about, you know, political heavyweights in the north. I'd like if you can respond to that. Then secondly, you said that Obi will conquer in the southeast, right? If you look at the primary election results from the APC primaries, it's looking like some states in the southeast wants to prove a point to Mr. President by virtue of, oh, we'll give you votes from here. If you remember in 2023, the total number of accredited voters during the governorship election in Enugu, I think I mentioned it yesterday, in Enugu State is about 381,000, right? Then the total number of votes cast is a little below 370,000. Now, the APC primaries in Enugu, the presidential primaries in Enugu, is 383,000, more than 383,000. In Imo State, I think in the southeast, Imo gave the highest number, which is about 582,000 and all of that. So I don't know if the fact that most of the states in the southeast being APC states, I don't know how you think it will affect the election results and, you know, the role the governors most likely will play. Because what Enugu State is trying to tell us, or what the governor is trying to say, is that we have up to almost 400,000 registered APC members alone, right? That is more than the accredited number of voters we had in 2023 governorship election in Enugu State. I don't know if you understand what I mean. So these two questions: who in the north, who else other than Atiku Abubakar, that is a political heavyweight, is advocating for the presidency to come back to the north? And then these other ones.
2: So let me start from that one you talked about. Who in the north is... Fembo, don't you listen to this... it appears you listen to maybe NTL all the time. Or watch NTL. Don't you listen to this...
3: Just answer the question. Who else?
2: Don't you listen to this Northern Elders Forum? Have you ever heard about...
3: Who else? That's just a direct question.
2: Baba Ahmed. Don't you listen to Baba Ahmed, who is the chairman of PRP?
3: What is he saying? I've listened to him a couple of times. What is he saying?
2: I'm telling you that... In the north now, the entire north wants power to come back to
3: what
2: the north.
3: What is Baba Ahmed saying?
2: I'm telling you that many of them. Okay, for instance, were you not aware that a former army general, a former APC chieftain, was arrested in Abuja yesterday for saying that they are not going to vote for Tinubu, that they will vote for. That they will vote for Atiku. Have you not heard it?
3: What's the name of the general?
2: Major General Gololo. If you was is in the news, go to the news and you see it.
3: He
2: criticized the Abadio said with... Abadio said that whether the North likes it or not, that Tinubu will return. And he wrote on the social media and criticized Abadio vehemently.
3: That
2: said unprintable things about him and told him that the North will vote for Atiku. That was what he told him.
3: Okay. So, now, apart from that, from the general that you talked about, I was very specific.
2: Yes.
3: I was very, very specific when I asked you the political heavyweights in the North. And that question is very intentional, because when you look at the conversation about zoning in 2022 and 2023, the North, they were very clear about their stance. Even the Baba Ahmed you talked about, who are his aspirants in the PRP?
2: Let me tell you.
3: Does he have a northern aspirant?
2: Let me tell you. In 2023, it was obviously clear that, you know, that power should go to the south after Buhari's 8 years. But look at the argument.
3: Has Baba Ahmed said that power should come back to the north?
2: That
3: because
2: is what
3: you quoted.
2: You know
3: the
2: north.
3: Said that power should come back to the north.
2: The north, they don't make noise. So much.
3: No, they do.
2: They believe. Let me tell you. The North believes in working for what they want, whether you like it or not. It was the North that gave Tinubu power. Did not Tinubu lost in Lagos?
3: They were very vocal about the likes of El Rufai and the Baba Ahmed that you're talking
2: today?
3: About.
2: I'm asking you, where is El Rufai today? And you think that they're not, they're happy because El Rufai has been in detention for almost 4 months.
3: Mr. Mano, you quoted Baba Ahmed and you told me he said all. And I'm asking you, Baba Ahmed, what did he say? Did he specifically say power should come back to the north?
2: The north is not talking about zoning again. If you watch the trend,
3: The
2: ADC primaries you are talking about, Article 1 in Zamfara, that is what I'm giving you a parameter that you use to judge the pulse of the north. Article 1 in Zamfara, Article 1 in Yobe, the ones we've seen. Article 1 in Bauchi, the ones we have seen. Article 1 in about six states we have seen. One in about four northern states. And that is the trend it will follow.
3: He won in Abia. Is he from the southeast?
2: No, but I'm telling you.
3: But there's a southerner who is also a candidate or an aspirant.
2: I remember my last discussion with you here when we were talking about Peter and Obi running and how our discussion ended. At the end of the day, Obi left.
3: You're shifting from the conversation. You've confirmed that the North, this time around, they are not vocal about, power coming back to the North. Only person obviously pushing for it is Atiku Abubakar.
2: No, it's not Atiku.
3: You mentioned that Atiku Abubakar, but he has never come out to say that power should come back.
2: Why do you think Aminu Tambuwa, the former governor of Sokoto State for 8 years, former Speaker of House of Representatives, accompanied Atiku the day Atiku went to submit his nomination form? Why do you think Aminu Tambuwa, if you talk about...
3: They've always been friends.
2: It's not about friendship.
3: But they've always been friends.
2: It's not about friendship. Let me tell you, the North, they have another agenda now. In 2023, they gave it to Tinubu. You know that one now. They gave it to him.

0: how did he get that 500?
1: You said something about
2: my questions are very clear, so we don't have to.
1: You said something about
0: answering your question. You don't want to listen to it. And you know, if you keep talking about the issue of the 10 million the president scored during the APC primaries, that means you didn't listen to your guest.
1: Let me take it back.
0: It is not me that would tell you to go and start questioning those figures.
1: Doctor, let me take you back to what I said. I was very specific.
2: When I used Enugu and Imo State, and why I said I took you on by what you said, which is the fact that P2OB will conquer the Southeast. That was why I had to bring in the figures from Enugu State and from Imo State. And I'm asking you how you think the dynamics will change in 2027 by virtue of, you know, some of the Southeast governors being members of the APC and promising Mr. President votes. These were my questions. It has nothing to do with the general results of the elections.
0: Let me tell you why I'm sure, Peter, it will go the way of Peter here. The last time we were here, because I keep referring to our former president, I told you that what determines election in Nigeria is two things. Religion and ethnicity. These two things. They are the basic. Let me forget about, we are talking about party. Now, if they not decide that they want power back and they decide that it's ADC that they will use to take power, you will see it. When the election comes, they will all move to ADC and use ADC and wrest power from whoever is in power and take it back to the North. They will use ADC and do that. And wherever they want, the North. Why am I even talking about Tinubu? Obasanjo, it was the North that gave Obasanjo power.
2: That was the North.
0: Obasanjo did not win in North Afam when he contested.
1: Let me take you back to what you said.
2: The North decides who comes into
1: about
0: power. In Nigeria, they decide. Okay. I'm telling you, they have. History is there for us to learn from. They gave it to Tinubu. Tinubu lost in Lagos in his backyard. So why are we even arguing this?
1: You said something about that zoning was very clear in 2023.
0: Yes, after Buhari's 8 years,
1: that power will now return to the South. Are you saying that at some point, you know, zoning works for the country? And at another point, are we now doing when it's favorable to some certain people?
0: Look at the argument they are making now. They are saying if Tinubu governs by 2027, the North will be in deficit of.
2: Who are the they? Is Atiku's opinion?
0: But who is telling you that the North wants power to go to the South?
2: Mention three people
0: who want. Thank God you mentioned Erufai. Where is Erufai today? And do you think they're happy about it? You see, let me tell you, politics in Nigeria is. I've been following it for a long time.
2: And to pay back for Erufai, they need to come back to the North.
0: And it's a highly complicated. In Nigeria, it's a highly complicated issue. And there are some determinants, you know. I don't know when you started following politics, I will tell you, but I've done that even before I started following politics. At a point in my life, I was a student of politics, and I've been following Nigerian politics critically. Not just, I've read so much about it.
2: Well, if you want,
0: I can tell you the trend from 1960 today. I know it, and it's not, and I know by virtue of the fact that
2: I was once active
0: in journalism like you. I was also I know the key players. I interact with them in politics in Nigeria. I know the key players. I interact with
2: them.
0: So
2: what
0: are
2: you saying?
0: I remember when we discussed ADC matter here, and it was as if you felt maybe Obi was going to take the ticket and go. Already I knew where ADC was going. Obi left. And I can tell you that direction they are going, they have not left that direction. They are still thinking. And don't say the North doesn't want. And I mentioned Tambuwa here. I told you about. And
2: Mr. Emmanuel, I would appreciate if you can answer questions directly and not trying to, you know,

0: asking you the not. Is that not Atiku's opinion? Because he issued the statement trying to highlight that. And he started from 1999. And people had to put out a counter argument. How about,
1: pre-1999?
2: Yes. Like how? You want us to start counting what happened under the military when people took guns and came and took power? We start counting Buhari came from the north. Babangida came from the north. And under military rule, we are talking about democracy. And let me tell you, this issue of zoning, I'm now telling you my personal opinion, and I prefer that is what that, assuming you're asking me my personal opinion, I'll tell you my personal opinion, that I think it is high time we stop talking about this zoning and power rotation in Nigeria. I will tell you what I want us to be talking about.
0: Okay.
2: You know why I'm saying that I want us to stop talking about it? And it's people like you who are in the media that should champion it. This zoning and power rotation, we started doing it since 1999. We started zoning and rotating power. Let me tell you, of all the governments I've seen from 1990 to date, that Obasanjo and Atiku government remains our best era. If you ask me my personal opinion, it means our best era. Because that time, we had stability in this country. Let us even start. That time, was there anything like insecurity? I used to move about in Enugu in the night as a student. I go anywhere I want, go to club, go to this. At times, 12 midnight, that is when I go home, or even early in the morning. You see me, I'm trekking along this Bisala Road. Can you do it today? This thing happened during that Obasanjo Atiku era. If you talk about economic stability, do you know how much they sold petrol that time? That time they were in power. Between 20 naira and 35 naira a liter. That was what, okay, before we started this program, when I came in, you talked about the price of gas. Gas was sold for between 200 naira and 350 throughout the 8 years they were in power. That means that with about 2,500, you fill 12.5 kg. Now, this yesterday, it was sold for 18,000. That 12.5 was sold for 18,155 naira.
1: Even if you are saying that was the best era, was power supposed to be in the north at that time?
2: No, let me tell you. Do you know why it was the north that gave power to Obasanjo?
1: Exactly.
2: Because they gave power to Obasanjo because of June 12, not because of the north dominating. They gave power to Obasanjo because of Yorubas were agitating because of June 12. Since we started agitating about what happened during the war and Biafra, that we are marginalized. How many times has Nigeria conceded power to the southeast? But because the north, these people were agitating because of June 12th. And mind you, many Igbos were victims of that June 12th. Many Igbos died during that struggle. Igbos were seriously part of, people like Ato Nwankwo were part of that struggle for June. Alex Ekweme, they were part of it. Alex formed PDP. He was the one that formed PDP. Go and read about G34. And did everything. Then he went to the north because the north wanted to pacify the southwest. And they trusted Obasanjo because Obasanjo handed over power to them in 1979. They trusted somebody that would handle. That was why they chose Obasanjo, who came out of jail 2 weeks before the primaries, ahead of Ekweme, who formed the party. PDP, this PDP, yes, that's why I'm very passionate about PDP. You heard when I was telling Favour that I want Jonathan to run. Let him run on PDP. That PDP remains our flagship party for this democracy. I don't want that party to die. Of all the parties we have in Nigeria, our parties have stayed more than 200 years in US and other places. In ANC here in South Africa has lasted up to 100 years. If you go to Ghana, parties that were formed before 1999, they're still in existence. So, I'm saying this.
0: So let's take a few calls because we are like 10 minutes to the top of the hour. 10 minutes. Our time is fast spent. So let's take a few calls. Then we'll definitely come back to you on this very conversation. But I would like to get your thoughts if you have been following up on this very conversation. 0916 0004 945. Hello.

0: Hello, good evening.
1: Good evening to the guest in the studio. Yeah, my brother and Dominique, really love your passion. Actually, concerning what we are discussing, this is a person calling for me. Issue of PDP and SIKU and so on. The time I was in, I really expect PDP and Obi and so on to come together and align and see whether they are going to grab this power. But dividing now, this Jonathan have already clinched power again. I think these people are going to make any headway at all. Because the one thing, they are going to divide all the votes they have. At least, divide his own vote. Atiku, the same thing. Jonathan, the same thing. And you know the kind of somebody we have as a Jagaban, as a president of this country.
0: All right.
1: So a lot of things is going to happen. Thank you very much.
0: Okay, thank you so much for your thoughts. Keep the calls coming. 0916-0004-945. Hello.
2: Hello.
0: Yes.
2: Good evening, Favour. Good evening, Ifeoma. Joseph Abo is my name. Good evening to the guests.
3: Good evening.
2: The guest that doesn't want to answer question. The the guest that will start telling stories of the past. When you have direct question, they are making it to you know that Atiku will not win. You know it now. Zoning is enough to make sure Atiku will not win. And you have been asked very direct questions, and you are trying to tell Favour when you started following politics. It does not answer the question. The question is, and when you say the knot, you make it look like the knot is one one container like that you just go and pick up. The knot, well, how many states did it be win in the knot during that time? So it's not as if they're making it look like the knot is one huge hole. And again, you started blackmailing us again by going back to Obasanjo. Are you trying to tell us if Obasanjo was the president now, the situation would still probably be the same? The only difference is that he's going to behave differently. But it's not going to change what is happening between Iran and Iraq, is he? He probably will not have allowed the refineries to die, because these refineries didn't die under it didn't die under Tinubu, it didn't die under Buhari. It died before now. And we allowed it. And of course, you know that I will vote for a Buhari 10 times more than I will vote for an Atiku Abubakar that is not steady. He just keeps oscillating. The same zoning that made him pull out 3 times. It's not only you that have followed Nigerian politics. I am a professor of political philosophy. I have done this for 30-something years. For 3 times, Atiku left parties because of zoning. So who is he trying to convince? Atiku knows he's not going to win. He's trying to divide the votes that will go to those who will win.
0: All right.
2: Good evening.
0: Well, good evening to you. Thank you, Evangelista Bo, for your thoughts. Let's get like one or two more calls or three before we get back to our guests in the studio, Dr. Nzomiwu. Hello.
4: Hello. Hello. Good evening, Trevor, and your guests in the studio.
3: Good evening, bro.
4: Okay, my name is Osmo. The chemist is a colleague from Polo in a very local government area of Enugu State. So this issue of opposition parties all coming together is an advantage. Thank God that I start as a youth core member in the North. I did voters position and the post-election presidential, governorship, House of Reps, Senatorial, and State House of Assembly. This total of participating election, whether you win in Nigeria, is the region, yes, and the tribe. For the kind that who is a Muslim, he was 25% of the vote in all the 19 northern states. And he will still get, no matter what, 25% of the vote in all the 6 states of the Southwest.
0: All
4: right. 25. What does it require to be a president? What to be 25% of the vote in 25, in 24 states and FCT? Even if it is not the FCT, it means that you get 25% of the vote in 25 states. And it was quite the highest number of votes. So
0: right.
4: The problem is that the two will still be very high. So those who are saying it.
0: All right.
4: You will see probability is very high. Not supposed to on the and I think we'll see somebody will take on second because I think we'll see secure 25% of the vote in 19 Northern states.
0: Okay.
4: Even if it doesn't get from the start, it will get. I know they are free to the politics.
0: Okay.
4: So let's thank you.
0: Well, thank you so much for your thoughts.
3: All right. Dr. Nzami, you know, a caller made mention of how Atiku left the party in 2015 when he couldn't clinch the ticket. And I will also make reference to the statement that he made. He said only a northern candidate can defeat a southern candidate. But that did not happen in 2019 because he went up against a northern candidate, a sitting incumbent, and he went against that. And, you know, all these statements that he said in the past, these were things that he defied. Right?
5: Yes.
3: So, you said zoning should be scrapped. If we should overlook that. Do you think it can solve any problem? At this particular time, that was why I said, don't you think that zoning would, you know, play against the ADC in the 2027? Given that some of the statements that he said in the past, said now, he did not keep them. He did not keep any of them in the past.
5: Yes, you know, I'm not holding brief for Atiku. I'm not Atiku's spokesman, but let me ask you, Ify. You know, we are media people, and we are the ones who should be setting the agenda. I told you personally, if you ask me, I don't support zoning. I think we should also start talking about that, you know, because this issue of zoning, we've done and done it all over, and the thing is not helping us. You see, even the federal character that is in our constitution, which government is complying with the federal character as we speak? In Nigeria today, we have a president who is Yoruba, CBN governor is Yoruba, head of FIRS Yoruba, minister of finance from one tribe. Let me stop calling the tribe, you know. Then, so also minister of education, minister of communication, and so many, even the JAMB, the head of JAMB that was appointed the other day from the same tribe, like I call it. So that federal character, how many of us, how many governments in Nigeria have complied with it? That is why I said we should start setting an agenda. We should be talking about power sharing in Nigeria, a situation where if you have somebody in power, power will be shared equitably, not this issue of rotation and zone. It is only in Nigeria, all over the world, that whenever election comes, if at any level, you start hearing people talking about zoning. It encourages mediocrity. That is the best way of putting incompetent people in government. And we have suffered enough because of that.
3: But how do you share power equitably if you don't include zoning?
5: You know, that
3: I'm wondering.
5: Let me tell you, you know why I'm telling you that we should start by the one that is in our constitution, federal character. If we are institution where everything is shared equitably in Nigeria, all these agitations will stop. All this agitation of whenever election comes, let it go to an Igbo man, let it go to Hausa man. If we restore, let me also bring in another issue we should talk about. And Atiku has been clamoring for that since he started running for president in this country. He has been clamoring for restructuring of Nigeria. He has been hammering on it that we should restructure. He's one person who has been very consistent about restructuring of Nigeria. Even the APC, it was in their constitution when they came. There was a committee, the party set up, headed by Orifai, that recommended that restructuring. Yet they have not done that. Till today, we are still suffering from it. And this man has been saying, if you take me there, I will restructure this country. And let me tell you, politicians,
6: same thing they
5: talk and they don't keep promises. Let me tell you another thing. You talked about Atiku.
6: And when you say a share equitably, I mean, when you've given the North the singular power to decide who the president of Nigeria will be,
5: they have the Britain.
6: Because you've said it consistently that it is the North that will give power,
5: Britain,
6: like other regions
5: don't. Let me ask you, did they not give Tinubu power when he failed in his own state in Lagos, where he came from? We are not talking about Osun. We know he's originally from Osun, but in Lagos, where he governed for 8 years.
6: So how many states in the North?
5: He failed in that state. He defeated him in that state.
6: Wait, how many northern states did Tinubu win? How many northern states?
5: Article 110 out of the 19 northern states.
6: You said they gave Tinubu power. Sorry. How many northern states did Tinubu win?
5: I know that Obi won two of the northern states.
6: Two, yes.
5: Atiku won 10. And then, who again? Atiku won 10 of the states. Kwankwanso won 1-1. So, probably Tinubu won about 6 of those states. I don't want to go into the veracity of. I don't want to go into the veracity. Like Benue. It is still inexplicable that Obi lost in Benue and John Benue and went and won Nasarawa and Plateau State. It is highly inexplicable. If you know how you have more Christians in Benue than Nasarawa State, we have more. But Obi lost in Benue, and even in a River State, Obi lost in a River State where he won Edo and won Cross River and won Akwa Ibom and won everywhere at that place. Won Delta, even when Atiku's running mate was the governor of Delta that time. Yeah. Then all of a sudden he lost River State. I don't want us to go into that issue. Leave it. But what I'm saying is that somebody saying Atiku left in 2015. We knew the circumstances he left. They felt that Jonathan betrayed this same zoning we are talking about.
6: Okay.
5: And that is why I'm telling you that zoning is anathema. It is causing problem because nobody anticipated that Yar'Adua would die. If we want to balance this thing, maybe we should start praying for, and that we should not pray for a southern president to die. We shouldn't pray for that. But maybe that is what will balance. So I'm telling you.
6: Dr. Ma, thank you so much.
5: Thank you. You're welcome.
6: We'll hit the top of the hour. We have to go for our news break.
5: You're welcome.
6: Thank you so much for your thoughts. This is a conversation that we cannot exhaust in an hour, but we are hoping that the results, thank you so much, we're hoping that the results tomorrow morning should have trickled in amid the ADC presidential primary election results. Interesting times ahead indeed. Thank you so much for your time and for your calls this evening on Urban Prime Time. My name is Favor.
3: And my name is Ifeoma Mwabuva.
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President Bola Tinubu assures Nigerians of commitment to peace and security. Goodluck Jonathan cleared by Abuja court to contest 2027 presidential election. AAC adopts Omoyele Sowore as 2027 consensus presidential candidate. And in sports, Fulham rule out permanent move for Samuel Chukwueze. On entertainment, Tony Abraham warns TikTok users against false death posts. Details of these and more after this short break. My name is Ifeoma Mabufo.

President Bola Tinubu has reaffirmed his administration's commitment to fostering peace in Nigeria, where citizens can practice their faith freely and pursue their goals without fear, declaring that his administration will continue to safeguard lives and expand opportunities for Nigerians. The president gave the assurance in his Eid al-Kabir message to Muslims. The president gave the assurance in his message to Muslims in Nigeria and worldwide, describing the festival as one rooted in faith, obedience and sacrifice, as demonstrated by Prophet Ibrahim. The president also restated plans to strengthen investment in critical sectors such as security, infrastructure, agriculture and human capital development to support national growth and stability. He further encouraged Muslim faithful to use the sacred period to pray for peace, unity and guidance for national leaders. The former Minister of Communications and Digital Economy, Isa Pantami, has emerged as the People's Democratic Party PDP governorship candidate for the 2027 election in Gombe State. Pantami was unveiled today during a gathering attended by Senator Ibrahim Dankwambo, who previously served as governor of the state. Reports indicate that Pantami, who earlier withdrew from the APC governorship primary, later approached PDP leaders in Gombe to seek the party's governorship ticket, which was subsequently approved. Recall that Pantami served as a minister under former President Muhammadu Buhari from 2019 to 2023. A federal high court in Abuja has ruled that former President Goodluck Jonathan is eligible to contest the 2027 presidential election. Last week, a faction of the People's Democratic Party, PDP, led by Kabiru Turaki, granted Jonathan a waiver as the party's sole presidential candidate. However, an Abuja-based lawyer, John Mary Jidobi, had filed a suit seeking to stop Jonathan from contesting, arguing that another term would violate the constitutional two-term limit since Jonathan completed the tenure of late President Umaru Yar'Adua before serving a full four-year term after winning the 2011 election. Jidobi asked the court to determine whether Jonathan was still eligible to seek the presidency under relevant provisions of the 1999 Constitution. Delivering the judgment today, Justice Peter Lifu ruled that there was no legal barrier stopping Jonathan from contesting again, noting that the matter had already been decided by a federal high court in Yenagoa and the Court of Appeal, and further held that the lawyer lacked the legal standing to file the suit because he failed to show any personal harm or injury connected to Jonathan's possible candidacy. The Federal High Court in Abuja has ruled that the Independent National Electoral Commission, INEC, has the power to set and adjust election timetables as it seems fit. Delivering the judgment today, Justice James Omotosho, in a case filed by the Social Democratic Party, SDP, with INEC as the sole respondent, affirmed that the 2027 election timetable issued by INEC is valid and lawfully made. The judge noted that while subsidiary legislation must align with the main law, INEC is legally empowered under Section 151 of the Electoral Act 2026 to issue regulations such as election timetables. He further held that such timetables are designed to ensure proper order and coordination of political party activities ahead of the elections. Justice Omotosho also referenced Section 31 of the Electoral Act 2026, which provides for the time frame for substitution and withdrawal of nominated candidates. And still in the news, the African Action Congress, AAC, has adopted Omoyele Sowore as its consensus presidential candidate for the 2027 election. This was made known today by the chairman of the AAC Presidential Primary Election Committee, Kayode Babayemi, stating that the decision reflects the party's confidence in Sowore's consistent commitment to the struggle for a fair and genuinely democratic Nigeria.
Speaking after accepting the nomination, Sowore described the party as the only opposition party offering Nigerians a credible alternative. He added that despite several challenges, the party had remained independent and is not connected to influential individuals or corrupt politicians. A former chairman of the All Progressives Grand Alliance, Abga in Enugu State, Ndubuisi Enechonya, has said that no political party in Nigeria has the capacity to successfully conduct direct primary elections, insisting that the internal affairs of political parties should remain their concern. Speaking today on Urban Radio's political program, The Parliament, Enechonya stressed that citizens must participate actively on election day to ensure votes count, maintaining that two-party system would balance political forces. He further argued that votes secured during party primaries do not guarantee support in general elections, emphasizing that voters' choice depends on the candidate in the final race. A caller from Ebonyi State, Chibike Owuna, said the controversies often witnessed during party primaries are to be expected. However, he expressed the satisfaction with the current state of democracy in the country.

And moving on to the foreign scene, a Senegal's National Assembly has elected overthrown Prime Minister Ousmane Sonko as its new speaker in a vote boycotted by opposition lawmakers following months of political tension that ended in his dismissal. Sonko's appointment came just 4 days after President Bassirou Faye removed him from office, with opposition members describing his return to the parliament as illegal. He remains the leader of PASTEF, which holds 130 of the 165 seats in the legislature. Sonko was the sole candidate and 132 votes unopposed, with one abstention recorded. He is set to replace El Malik Ndiaye, a close ally who resigned on Sunday, clearing the way for Sonko to become a Speaker of Senegal's National Assembly. And up next is sports and entertainment news updates after the short break. Please stay with us.

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Or you can visit us at number 3 Okwa Street, Independence Layout, Enugu. If it is urban, do it.

Welcome back. You are still listening to Newsbreak on Urban Radio 94.5 FM and in sports. Fulham have decided not to activate the option to permanently sign Samuel Chukwueze from AC Milan. The Nigeria international joined the Premier League club on a season-long loan last summer with an option to make the deal permanent for €24 million. Following the end of the campaign, Fulham have opted against making the move permanent, meaning that the 27-year-old will return to San Siro. During the 2025-2026 season, Chukwueze recorded 3 goals and 4 assists for the club. And still in sport, former Chelsea and Leicester City boss Enzo Maresca has signed a 3-year contract with Manchester City. He is set to take over from Pep Guardiola, who is said to have overseen his final match during Sunday's 2-1 Premier League defeat to Aston Villa. This was disclosed today by a football transfer expert, Fabrizio Romano, on his verified X account, stating that Maresca has already signed a 3-year deal with Manchester City's new manager. He added that the agreement will run until June 2029. The Italian coach has been out of job since leaving Chelsea in January and reportedly turned down other opportunities while waiting for the Manchester City role. And that's all for sports, and now some entertainment news updates. Nollywood actress and filmmaker Toyin Abraham has strongly cautioned TikTok users sharing her photos with RIP captions, ordering them to take down the posts immediately. In a Snapchat video, the actress stated that she would not accept any apologies on behalf of anyone responsible for the post. She added that although the content has already gained attention online, it has remained unaddressed until she decides to take legal action. South African singer Tyla has made history at the 2026 American Music Awards, AMA, after winning 2 major awards, becoming the only African artist to win at the ceremony's 52nd edition. She clinched Best Afrobeat Artist, defeating Burna Boy, Wizkid, Rema, and Molly. The Water hit maker also won the fan-voted Social Song of the Year for her track titled Channel. Released in October 2025, Channel has surpassed 320 million Spotify streams and reached top positions on global music charts. Born in Johannesburg, Tyla rose to international fame in 2023 with her viral hit Water, a fusion of amapiano and R&B that entered the US Billboard Hot 100 Top 10 and later earned her a Grammy for Best African Music Performance. And that's all for entertainment news and the news in general. But before we go, here is a quick recap of the headlines. President Tinubu assures Nigerians of commitment to peace and security. Goodluck Jonathan cleared by Abuja court to contest 2027 presidential election. AAC adopts Omoyele Sowore as 2027 consensus presidential candidate. And always remember that empowering citizens and closing the gap on socioeconomic inequalities are critical components in building an inclusive and equitable nation. For breaking news stories and eyewitness reports, please call 0916-457-7098. You can visit our website www.urbanradio945.com. Urban Radio Newsbreak was produced by Choma Onwasomba. My name is Ifeoma Wabufu. Many thanks for listening. Good evening.

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Good evening. Welcome to Urban Sport on 94.5 Urban Radio Enugu. Here are the headlines. For some of the trending stories, Rangers International set for trophy parade after historic night. MPFL tied to triumph. Manchester City confirmed departures of five members of Pep Guardiola's backroom staff. Cameron Norrie retired from French Open with rib injury. And by the sign, the Super Eagles of Nigeria are currently playing against Zimbabwe at the games that they want to decide who gets to play next month. Here are the headlines, and looking at some of the top stories right now.

Now to you, some of the major news. Rangers International have officially announced a victory trophy parade across Enugu to celebrate the historic Nigeria Premier Football League title triumph. The Flying Antelopes confirmed the celebration in a statement shared on the club's official Facebook page, inviting supporters, football lovers and residents of Enugu State to join the festivities following the club's record ninth league crown. In the announcement, Rangers described a title-winning achievement as a moment belonging to the entire Rangers family, supporters, partners, players, technical crew and staff who stood by the club throughout the campaign. The parade is scheduled to take place on Saturday, 30th of May 2026, with activities expected to begin by 4 p.m. According to details released by the club, the trophy procession will move through several major parts of Enugu Metropolis. The route is expected to begin from Rangers Camp in Opakiti before passing through Kawash, Ogui Road, Artisan, New Haven, Ogui Junction, Bisala Road, ICC, UNEC, Villa Toscana, and Opera Square before concluding at Government House. The club also called on fans to turn out in Rangers colours, white or red, while waving flags and wearing jerseys as the MPFL champions take the trophy to the people of Enugu State.

The Sport Writers Association of Nigeria SWAN Enugu State Chapter heartily congratulates Rangers International Football Club of Enugu on their remarkable achievement of winning their ninth Nigeria Premier Football League NPFL title. The congratulatory message was conveyed by the state chairman Gideon Iwake, who described the feat as a well-deserved reward for the club's hard work, resilience, discipline and determination throughout the season. According to him, Rangers once again demonstrated why they remain one of the most successful and respected football clubs in Nigeria. SWAN also commended the management, technical crew, player supporters and the Enugu state government for the unwavering support and dedication which contributed immensely to the club's success. The association noted that the achievement has not only brought pride and joy to the people of Enugu state but has also strengthened the rich football heritage of the state and the Southeast region. SWAN expressed confidence that the victory would inspire greater accomplishments, especially as Rangers prepares to represent Nigeria in continental competitions.

Southampton FC and Royal Antwerp have announced the death of former academic player Victor Udo at the age of 21. Udo spent 6 months in Saints Academy from February 2025, featuring in 8 games for their under-21 in Premier League 2. Before his move to the south coast of England, he played in Belgian side Antwerp Academy and made 28 appearances in their first team. After leaving Southampton in September, the Nigerian left-winger joined Czech second-tier side CSK Budějovic. According to Southampton's post on X, they said, "We are devastated by the tragic passing of former player Victor Udo at the age of 21. The thought of everyone at the club go out to Victor's loved ones at this extremely difficult time." Udo joined Antwerp Academy in 2023 and played 27 times for the young red team, scoring 12 goals, and went on to make his first team debut in the same season.

Former Arsenal midfielder Thomas Partey has been named in Ghana's preliminary squad for the World Cup. Partey has pleaded not guilty to 7 charges of rape and 1 count of sexual assault relating to allegations by 4 different women between 2020 and 2022. The 32-year-old, who now plays for La Liga side Villarreal, is due to stand trial next year. Partey made 167 appearances in all competitions for Arsenal between 2020 and 2025, but left the Gunners last summer after his contract expired. Ghana boss Carlos Queiroz has named Partey in a 28-man squad for a pre-World Cup training camp and friendly against Wales in Cardiff on the 2nd of June. Queiroz will have to reduce the squad to 26 players before the World Cup. Manchester City forward Antoine Semenya and Coventry striker Brandon Thomas Asante are also included, along with Leicester City's dwarf Jordan Ayew and Abdou Fatawu. Joseph Anang, who plays for League of Ireland Premier Division club St. Patrick Athletic, is one of the 5 goalkeepers in the squad. Tottenham winger Mohamed Kudus has missed out with the squad due to injury.

Manchester City are continuing talks with Enzo Maresca this week about succeeding Pep Guardiola, contrary to reports all the points of a proposed three-year contract are not yet fully agreed. However, a contract is expected to be finalized in the coming days as discussions centre around the timeline of his appointment, the makeup of his backroom staff and other finer details. City have announced on Tuesday that two more of Guardiola's assistants, Pep Linders and Kolo Touré, are leaving the Etihad, along with Lorenzo Bonaventura, Manuel Estati and Xabi Mascherano. Maresca left Chelsea in acrimonious circumstances in January, so he had 3.5 years left on his contract with the Blues. Club lawyers will be taking a keen interest in his next move, as compensation may well be reduced. Chelsea were informed by Maresca last autumn that he had been the subject of interest from City about eventually replacing Guardiola when he decided to leave, having worked under him as assistant coach during the 2022-23 season. Manchester City are leading the race to sign Elliot Anderson, with the Nottingham Forest midfielder leaning towards a move to the Etihad Stadium instead of rivals Manchester United. The eyes are growing expectation Anderson will leave the City ground this summer. United are unwilling to overpay or get drawn into protracted negotiations. No deal has been struck between Forest and City, and the club are far apart on the valuation for the 23-year-old, meaning the situation could still change. The fee could become a record for a British player and eclipse the £105 million Arsenal paid West Ham for Declan Rice in 2023. There is a sense at Forest that if there is a big sale this summer, it will be Anderson, and a fine World Cup with England will put them in a stronger bargaining position. Following Sunday's 1-1 draw with Bournemouth, Forest manager Vitor Pereira said Anderson and Morgan Gibbs-White deserve the top of the world.

The Democratic Republic of Congo have asked FIFA to refund the cost of the 2026 World Cup tickets bought by fans who are now unable to enter the United States because of Ebola-related travel restrictions. The Leopards are returning to football's biggest date for the first time since 1974, but the public health emergency declared by the World Health Organization, WHO, on the 16th of May is threatening to stop supporters from traveling to the United States. Officials say there are more than 900 suspected cases of Ebola in Central and East Africa and 223 suspected deaths since the outbreak was declared. The vast majority of those cases and fatalities have been in DR Congo, and the United States Embassy in the capital, Kinshasa, has suspended visa services. While the WHO has not advised on imposing travel restrictions, the United States has barred entry from non-Americans who have been in DR Congo, Uganda or South Sudan in the previous 21 days. Now to Spain. Two-time Ballon d'Or winner Alexia Putellas has announced she is leaving Barcelona after 14 years with London City Lionesses in pursuit. The 32-year-old, widely regarded as one of the greatest female footballers of all time, captained Barcelona to the Champions League title on Saturday. It was her fourth European crown with the club, while she has also won 10 league titles with Barcelona. Sources close to London City Lionesses, who finished 16th in their debut season in the Women's Super League, said there is confidence they can strike a deal to bring Putellas to the club this summer. They have been in discussion with her for several months and they are waiting for a final answer. Putellas won the World Cup with Spain in 2023 and was part of the squad that finished runner-ups to England at Euro 2025.

Two more games after the setback, shaking hands with his opponent when Tulev down in the second set. Elsewhere, Dani Medvedev struggled in five-set loss to 97th-ranked Australian opponent Adam Wharton. Wharton, who received a wildcard invitation from tournament organizers, beat Medvedev 6-2, 1-6, 6-1, 1-6, 6-4. For the ladies, reigning French Open champion Coco Gauff recovered from a slow start to power past fellow American Taylor Townsend 6-4, 6-love as her title defense began in style. As when the women's draw, top seed Aryna Sabalenka and 16th seed Naomi Osaka also progressed. On the baking court, Philip Chatrier, Gauff struggled to find a range early on and was a point away from sleeping two breaks of serve behind, but the fourth seed quickly recovered a poise to take control and move swiftly through the second round. And eventually, Gauff double-faulted on set point at 5-3 in the opener, but broke the Townsend serve in the next game to move ahead. That's all we have in the news. Talking point next.

0: Right, welcome back. The Super Eagles of Nigeria taking on Zimbabwe for the Unity Cup. We're waiting to see how that's going to pan out. They are already leading. Femi Azeez scored in the 6th minute for the Super Eagles of Nigeria against Zimbabwe. If they get to the final, they wait for the finalist, whoever wins between India and Jamaica. We take on Nigeria in the final if they continue like this. So they're leading against Zimbabwe, 1-0. Massive one for them. While teams are listing names of their top superstars to be at the FIFA World Cup, we are busy playing in the Unity Cup. My God, I don't want to play the Unity Cup. But if you're wondering, those who started for the Super Eagles today, largely unknown names, I would say, because of the MPF inclusion. We have Otto Kunko, he has danced the goalkeeper for Wrexham. We have Oputa from the MPF Igboke also start. Abdullahi Ogbu Nwawo, Aziz Belosho, who scored. We have Nadi Taramofi, captain the side. We have Tijani and Otele. Massive one for the Super Eagles. They're leading 1-0. So that's a bit of the update. Talking about other stories in the world of sport and football. Manchester City are leading the chase for Elliot Anderson, and it might break the record of Declan Rice, who moved to Arsenal from West Ham United. Manchester City, and is leaning towards Manchester City instead of Manchester United, but they're looking at his transfer fee might be in excess of £100 million. Manchester City are hoping to replace Rodri, or find a player that can lend under Rodri before he finally leaves. And there's a possibility Rodri will go to Real Madrid very soon. So he has not ruled out that option. And for Manchester United, they need a player like this, because Casemiro is out of Manchester United already. But for Manchester City, they are a fancier club to go through than Manchester United, because of the plan, because of the number of trophies they've won. They are more lucrative. But then they're still going to wait to sign their coach, bring in Maresca, and then start building the team. So that's some of the top stories tonight. And for DR Congo, the fans are asking for their payback. They're asking for the refund of the ticket they got to the FIFA World Cup because of the Ebola crisis in DR Congo. Most of these fans cannot go to the United States because of the strict rule concerning transferring, you know, concerning, you know, you understand what comes with when there's an outbreak of a disease in your country. So that's one of the issues right now. According to the United States, this is hard. U.S. have bad entry from non-Americans who have been in DR Congo, Uganda or South Sudan in the previous 21 days. So they are asking for a refund of their ticket. If they can be at the FIFA World Cup, the amount of money they've saved to go to the FIFA World Cup, they're asking that they get it back. Congratulations to Rangers International. There's going to be a trophy parade on Saturday, 4 p.m. Talk about every popular place that you know in Enugu. The trophy is going to pass through that route or route. Yes, it begins from Rangers Camp in Ponkiti right here. Then go through Car Wash to Gui Road to Artisan. We have New Heaven, Ogui Junction, Bisala Road, ICC, your neck, Villa Toscana, Okpara Square. If you're in the main city, yes, I'm not saying if you're in Osuka, if you're in the city of Eduko, yes, you'll be able to have a chance. Just wear white, or you wear red, or you wear white and red, and you can celebrate with Rangers. They on Sunday won their ninth Premier League title, equaling that of Enyimba. So when you look at the teams that have won multiple number of MPFL titles, you're talking about Rangers International, you're talking about Enyimba, and yes, come and celebrate with Rangers. So that's a bit of it. You can come join the bandwagon as they celebrate throughout the city for winning the MPFL. While we wait for the Confederation, while we wait for the Federation Cup clash between Rangers and Rivers United in the round of 32. All right, that's massive. 0916205945, 0916204945. Those are the numbers to call if you want to be part of the conversation. Samuel Chukwueze is set to return to AC Milan after Fulham reportedly decided against activating the option to sign the Super Eagles winger on a permanent deal following his loan spell in Premier League. Yes, it didn't quite get to that level that we expected. It started like a house on fire, scored two sweet goals against Manchester City. And when you score against a team like that, you put yourself on the map. But then, after that performance against Manchester City, returning from the African Cup of Nations, his performance dropped drastically. Not like he's not playing well, but the numbers are not there to back up a possible stay with Fulham in the Premier League. And he's going back to AC Milan, where their coach has been sacked. And of course, the team, missing out on the Champions League. 091-600-5945. 091-600-4945. Those are the numbers to call to be part of the conversation tonight. 091-600-5945. 091-600-4945. Those are the numbers to call to be part of the conversation. Okay. All right. Yes, let's have it. 091-600-5945. 091-600-4945. The Super Eagles of Nigeria are currently in action against Zimbabwe, and they are leading against Zimbabwe 1-0. All right, we'll find out if they've added more. If they scored a second goal, they are still leading 1-0. 22 minutes of football played between the two teams. All right, good evening to you. Hello. Hello, hello, hello. Can you hear me?
1: Hello.
0: Yes, your name and location.
1: Hello.
0: I can hear you. Can you hear me? Yes, your name and location,
1: yeah,
0: please.
1: I'm Mr. Joseph Opeke from Nightmare.
0: All right, go ahead, man.
1: Yeah. I have an opinion.
0: Go ahead, man.
1: My opinion is that United States should strip from hosting the World Cup.
0: The United States should do what?
1: Yeah, it should be stripped from hosting the World Cup.
0: Why?
1: My reason is this. This is one country that has hypnotized the whole world. He's usually attacking one country or the other. He attacks Venezuela. He is not preparing to attack Cuba. Attacking Iran. A lawless present and the lawless country. If it is where other people, Russia was banned from European Federation and World Cup for attacking one nation. But this man, he disgusted about the school World Cup. How this man have just hypnotized the whole world. He does what he likes, whatever he likes, and so on and so forth. FIFA, which is supposed to be a world organization that is devoid of politics and this kind of a thing. And they've done it to other countries. Nobody's talking. All we're doing is clapping that United States is good. I am one man that is not happy about the whole thing. I know that the world system is that when you grab power, as it happens to be the most powerful country, they're doing whatever they like. I'm not happy about it.
0: Okay.
1: Thank you.
0: Thank you very much. You've made your point, and that is noted. You know, fascinating, actually. Something that should be looked into. 091-600-5945. 091-600-4945. But this FIFA World Cup, they have more cities that will be hosting the FIFA World Cup than Mexico and Canada, as the case may be. Right, what power for a reason also. 091-600-5945. 091-600-4945. Those are the numbers to call to join us in that conversation. Right, for Thomas Partey, Ghana have listed 28-man list for the FIFA World Cup. They are going to drop two players. And I'm not sure that Thomas Partey will be the player they want to drop because of his quality. In that side, is most likely going to go to the FIFA World Cup with Ghana, especially with his case moved to next year. So I think he has more time, a bit of time to concentrate and focus for now. 091-600-5945, 091-600-4945. We have the French Open currently going on, the Roland Garros currently active, and some men are dropping. Hello?
2: Hello?
0: Yes, good evening to you.
2: Banky, how have you been doing?
0: Fine. How are you two?
2: I'm fine.
0: Where you go since now? Where have you been? Why? Why did you leave me?
2: The line is always jam-packed, so we've been trying.
0: Are you serious? I'm really sorry. Yeah.
2: Congratulations to the Rangers International of Enugu.
0: Yeah.
2: I would have been happier if if the train will go through Apapa.
0: But you can come out now, even if it won't go through Apapa. But you can come out.
2: I know. Let Independent Layer come out now.
0: You know, they are going to the government house eventually. So, I get it.
2: I know. I'm not happy about them.
0: Yes,
2: so,
0: fantastic.
2: And I wish Eagles a successful outing in that four nations tournament.
0: Yes.
2: Thank you.
0: Thank you very much. 0916005945. 0916004945. The Super Eagles are leading 1-0 against Zimbabwe, expectedly. Good evening to you.
3: Hello.
0: Yes.
3: Yes, my name is Emmanuel from Yumi.
0: Emmanuel, how are you today?
3: Yes, I'm fine.
0: Go ahead, Emmanuel.
3: Who is Chelsea signing?
0: Who is Chelsea signing? We don't even know. Because they have not started making moves yet.
3: Okay.
0: Well, if they are going to sign someone, you will know here since you've been listening.
3: Money. Okay.
0: All right. Thank you very much. Okay, 0916205945. 0916204945. Those are the numbers to call. Good evening to you.
4: Good evening.
0: Yes.
4: Banking.
0: Yeah.
2: Yeah.
4: That's IK from you.
0: IK, what's good?
4: Yeah. Fine, how are you all today?
0: We're still around them now. And I'm me and you. All right.
4: So, what's the score between Nigeria and Zimbabwe?
0: 1-0.
4: 1-0.
0: Mm-hmm. Still leading.
4: Thank you so much.
0: Thank you very much. All right. All right, guys, we'll be here tomorrow morning to talk about the outcome of tonight's game. They are leading through that goal scored by Femi Aziz in the 6th minute. You're expecting to win this game against Zimbabwe and face the winner of the game between India and Jamaica. Right, this is Urban Sport tonight, 4.5 Urban Radio. 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

0: introducing the new Dano Choco 3-in-1. 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
1: Hallelujah. God bless you. Wherever you are hearing the sound of my voice, I am most delighted to come your way. Apostle Dr. Collins Aswe is my name. You are not hearing the sound of my voice by accident. This is a divine orchestration that has been orchestrated from the throne room of grace. And I am happy to come your way this evening in the name of Jesus. Wherever you are hearing the sound of my voice, if you have your Bible with you, quickly, I want to share a word of blessings with you. The Lord have anointed me to come your way to bring you good tidings from the throne room of heavens. The Bible speaking in the book of John chapter 9, verse number 9. John chapter 9, verse number 9. And he says, some said, this is he. Others said, he is like him. But he said, I am him. Some said, this is him. Others said, he looked like him. But he replied and said, I am him. Ladies and gentlemen, without wasting your time, I am sharing with you a message the Lord has placed in my spirit man. Not as they think. Not as they think. I want to start by saying this, that condition of your life is not the conclusion of your life. The condition of your family is not the conclusion of the family. A bend in destiny is not an end to destiny. From the place we read in the book of John, the Bible was telling us a story. This is a story about a man. The Bible said that this man was born with an issue. This man was born with a condition. This man was born with a condition of blindness. So everybody that knew this man, they knew him by his condition. They said, this is a man in the street where he lives, in the community where he lives. Everybody that knew him, they don't know him by his name. Nobody knew him by his address. But rather, they knew this man by his condition. And a day came, the Bible said, this young man had an encounter. And after the encounter he had with God, the Bible said, and the Lord said to him, go, wash yourself, show yourself to the people. While he was on his way going, certain people that knew the condition of this man, they met him. This is a man that was blind. Everybody knew. This is a man that had a condition that is so pathetic. This is a man that had a condition that is so gullible. This is a man that had a condition that has nothing to write home about. And the Bible says, because of the encounter he had with Jesus, he's a blind man. The Bible says, and Jesus said, go, you are made whole. On his way going, people that knew him with his condition, they saw him on the way. And that was where confusion came. Some people that knew him as a blind man, and one thing about a blind man, when you see a blind man, you cannot see a blind man without his walking stick. You cannot see a blind man that has a condition without his toddler. But this time around, when they saw him without a walking stick. When they saw him without the condition. When they saw him without the predicament. When they saw this man without that popular thing they knew him about. And the Bible said, those people, those are enemies, those are mockers, those are gossipers. And they begin to murmur among themselves. They begin to gossip. They begin to make certain statements. They begin to make funny statements. Some say, this is the blind man. The other man say, no, this is not the blind man. He looks like the blind man we know. The other one say, he was like the blind man we know. But why they were in confusion? Why they were still making the argument about the condition of the man? And the Bible said, the man overheard them and looked and said, worry not, I am he that was blind. I was blind before, but now I can see. I was not married before, but now I am married. I used to be a poor man, but now the Lord have remembered me. Ladies and gentlemen, I don't know who I am talking to. The Lord have sent me this evening to speak to somebody. There is somebody you are hearing the sound of my voice. Your condition have defined your life. Men no longer call you by your name. People no longer address you by your family name. People no longer call you by your identity. Rather, your condition has grew worse. Men now call you by the condition. Some of you have the conditions of poverty. Some of you, you find yourself in a condition of health issue. Some of you, you find yourself in a condition, no matter how you struggle, you cannot rise. Some of you, you have found yourself in a condition, no matter what you do, testimony will not come. The Lord have anointed me this evening, and I'm here to prophesy to your life. I am here to bring you a word of restoration. I am here to give you a word of hope. No matter what you are going through, sir, no matter the condition where you have found yourself, the condition of a man is not the conclusion of his life. You might be suffering from one arthritis or the other. You might be suffering from one infirmity or the other. Ladies and gentlemen, I came with a message of restoration. In the name of Jesus, I decree, you that is in the comfort of your house hearing the sound of my voice, you that is driving hearing the sound of my voice, you that is at home hearing the sound of my voice. I don't know the condition that you have been exposed to. I don't know that ugly condition that has made people to mock you. I don't know the ugly condition that has made people to laugh at your destiny. I don't know the ugly condition that has made people write you off. I don't know the condition that has made them ask you, where is your God? Ladies and gentlemen, the Bible says something in the book of Micah chapter 7 verse number 8. He said, you, my enemy, rejoice you not over me, because if I fall today, I will rise again. That is why I am convinced that somebody, you are hearing the sound of my voice. In the name of Jesus, every satanic, every evil condition, every ugly condition that have surrounded your life, in the name of Jesus, you are coming out of that condition. You are coming out of poverty. You are coming out of shame. You are coming out of debt. You are coming out of reproach. You are coming out of marital disappointment. You are coming out of rising and falling. You are coming out of that evil condition. In the name of Jesus. Not as they think. One of the worst things that can happen to you is to conclude a man that is breathing. The conclusion of man is the introduction of God. I don't know, there is somebody, you are hearing the sound of my voice. You have done everything humanly possible for your life to become better. But the more you are trying, the more the condition is getting worse. Don't worry, God have sent me because of you. I told you something, when the Lord wants to bless a man, he will send him a man. I am standing in the office of a prophet as your sent man. I don't know, wherever you are hearing me, there is a man, you are hearing the sound of my voice. You have tried to travel abroad more than 3 or 4 times, but the more you go, the more they deny you visa. That condition is coming to an end. There is a young lady, anytime you enter into a relationship, even your last relationship broke 2 weeks ago, you are now asking God, why is my life like this? It has become a condition. There is a woman, I'm seeing your mother in the hospital bed, and she has been bedridden for so many years, and that sickness has become a condition. Wherever you are, as long as you are in the city of Enugu, anywhere you are around Enugu and its environment, the Lord have sent me, the Lord have commissioned me for the life of somebody. Every condition that is not suitable in your life, every condition that has made your life pathetic, every condition that has made men to mock you, every condition that has ridiculed your life, in the name of Jesus, I bring you out of that condition. I bring your children out from that condition. I bring your family out of that condition. I bring your wife out of that condition. In the name of Jesus. Not as they think. I was blind, but I can see. I used to be poor, but not anymore. Ladies and gentlemen, the Bible says, when the Lord will turn again the captivity of Zion, they shall be like them that dreamed him. Hagadi Kandena Ronro. There is somebody, your condition, people are beginning to mock you because of that condition. The Lord have sent me because of you. Anywhere you are, I want you to be my guest. Wherever you are, as long as you are hearing the sound of my voice, hear me. You are hearing my voice this evening. It's not by accident. You are hearing my voice. It's not by a mistake. Derived from the creation of time, the Lord have orchestrated that a day like this will come. Sir, every man has a day for visitation. That is why I am convinced, anywhere you are hearing the sound of my voice, I want you to be my guest. I want you to be my guest. Tomorrow being Wednesday, Thursday, and on Friday, anywhere you are in the city of Enugu, around its environment, all the road leads to God of Solution Healing Ministry, which is located at Onwa Estate, Abani Road, Onwa Estate, Amechi, Okonano. Anywhere you are you in Amechi? Are you in ESBS? Are you in Topland? Are you in New Heaven? Are you at Abakba? Anywhere you are, as long as you are in Enugu, if you are not seated, you are missing destiny. All the road will be leading to God of Solution Healing Ministry, which is located at Onwa Estate, Amechi Okonano. Once you get to Ocean Oil, ask for direction to Onwa Estate. Once you enter Onwa Estate, ask of God of Solution Healing Ministry, where will they pray and in the show. In case you are hearing me, the number to call is 090-28-54-6509. Or you can also call 070-34-33-5611. The meeting is kicking off on Wednesday. By 10 o'clock a.m. in the morning, the blind will see, the lame will walk, the deaf will hear. Jesus is ready to change condition. Ebobunino in the city of Enugu. Once it's Wednesday being the 27th, Thursday the 28th, Friday the 29th. On Wednesday, it's going to be a morning service from 10 o'clock a.m. If you are not seated, if you are on your way by 10:30, you are already late. By Thursday morning, it's going to be by 10 o'clock a.m. in the morning. If you are not seated by 10, you are coming by 10:30, you are already late. While on Friday, it's going to be an all night. You are going to pray until you break through. You are going to pray until you come out of that condition. Do you know, as a young girl, you are a man who promise, when it's time for him to get married to you, they will disappoint you. It has become a condition. As a young man, your mates have attained great height. When it is your turn to attain the height, there is always an issue. It has become a condition. Ladies and gentlemen, do you know that poverty is a condition? Rising and falling is a condition. Sickness is a condition. Promise and fail is a condition. Stagnation is a condition. I am coming in the name of the Lord Jesus. The Lord have anointed me. Listen to me. There are some families, as I'm talking to you now, there are some pathetic conditions in that family. Some say it is him. Others say he looked like him, but he said I am him, which means that what they knew him with before, this was no longer there. He's no longer there. Jesus Christ. There is a man, you are hearing my voice. There's a man, you are under the sound of my voice. I saw you were doing well in business before. In a month manner business, you are doing well. All of a sudden, the business begin to crash down. As I'm talking to you now, you are in a point where to eat is a problem. Come all the way, start coming on Wednesday, being tomorrow morning. Start coming to God of Solution Healing Ministry. Where will they pray and in the show? 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There is a woman, you are a woman, you are no longer a girl, you are a woman, but you are not married. I saw a series of disappointment. Men disappointed you. 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I will call it again, 070-34-33-56-11. Or you call me on 090-28-54-6509. 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The meeting is starting on Wednesday. On Wednesday being the 27th, Thursday being the 28th, and on Friday being the 29th, which is Wednesday, Thursday, Friday. On Wednesday, the meeting starts by 10 o'clock a.m. in the morning. On Thursday, by 10 o'clock a.m. in the morning, while on Friday is going to be an all-night. Anywhere you are around the city and environs of Enugu State, destiny is waiting for you. Destiny is calling you. Ladies and gentlemen, the Lord is about to change your condition. You don't conclude on a man that is alive. You that is hearing the sound of my voice, people have forgotten about you. Even your own Jesus, there is a man, even your own family members, nobody believes in you again. They felt that your condition has become so worse. Nobody's looking at your direction again. They think that all hope is gone. Nobody's looking at your condition. Nobody's looking at you again because of the condition you found yourself. I want you, wherever you are hearing the sound of my voice, go carry a glass of water. I want to speak into that water in your hands. I want to bless that water. Water has no enemy. I decree and I declare, some of you, if you can't get water, place your hand on the radio set. Hold your radio set. As I'm making a prophecy, there is a woman. I'm seeing an arrow of paralysis. Nkechinyere, I'm seeing an arrow of paralysis. God is hearing. I'm hearing the name Nkechinyere Okorafo. I'm seeing an arrow of paralysis. You have been on drugs. You have been on drugs. There is a young man. I'm seeing you like a welder. Sunday, you are a welder. I'm seeing you along Area Road. I'm seeing you along Area Road. A young man, black, tall. Your name is Sunday. I'm seeing an arrow. This is called setback. Wherever you are hearing the sound of my voice. Destiny is calling. These 3 days, I want you to be my guest. These 3 days is going to settle things in your destiny. These 3 days will rewrite some stories. These 3 days will change the condition. These 3 days, that condition that make people sympathize with you, the Lord is about to change the condition and give you celebration in return. In the name of Jesus, as long as you are in Enugu, if you miss this meeting, this is a cheat to destiny. You miss these 3 days, it's going to be 3 days of encounter. The lame will walk, the blind will see. Do you have anyone who is sick at home? Do you have anyone whom life has treated so bad? Is life turning you ups and down? Come, I will be prophesying one-on-one. Solution will be coming to you. I will be prophesying one-on-one. If I see your face, I will prophesy to you. If I see your face, your condition will turn for blessing. If I see your face, because God have anointed me, have sent me for somebody. There is a man, you are hearing the sound of my voice. I see you in Ezeago. You are hearing the sound of my voice. There is an issue in your family. There is a particular issue going on in the family, and that issue, nobody knows how to settle it. Come tomorrow night, tomorrow morning, from Wednesday, Thursday, Friday, Uncle Gadiova, the Ndine Kwono Gekwete for your sake. Power will change hand. Don't forget, tomorrow being Wednesday 27th, Thursday being 28th, and Friday being 29th. There's going to be a move of the Holy Ghost. 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In prayer, in God of Solution Ministry, prayer is our watchword. With the pray, it the show. If I see your face tomorrow, your congratulation will start in the name of Jesus. Don't forget, Apostle Dr. Collins Aswe is my name. God bless you. Shalom.
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Luis Capaldi with that one. Love the hell out of you. I hope you got the message, right? So I hope you find someone who is going to love the hell out of you as well as you reciprocate in the same way. Ladies and gentlemen, you're listening to Urban Radio 94.5 FM. Welcome to Tender Hearted Tuesday as well as Love Talk Tuesday. And yes, you're listening to the voice of Damsel. What's up with you? How are you doing? It's the 26th day in the month of May 2026, and the last Tuesday in the month of May, we're approaching a new month. Who's excited? I am.

0: It's been a Tuesday. Yeah, it's been a Tuesday. I don't know about you. How has your day been? Like, did you enjoy yourself? Were you about your business? Has your day been productive? Because, yeah, the day hasn't ended yet. So, hope you enjoyed the major part of today. Because we just have a few hours to a new day. Hope you went about your business, the things that brought joy into your life, like we spoke about yesterday. Be intentional about doing that. Please do it. Please, please. See, I'm pleading with you. Be intentional about bringing joy into your life, because you can't be sad every other time. You can't just be living on that kind of energy. It's so exhausting. It's so unproductive. So I hope you were about doing that today. Yeah, I did something like that today. Brought joy into my life. And yeah, it was a pretty good Tuesday. And yeah, pretty good. Ended there. So what about you? How has your day been? Are you okay? Are you feeling great? What did you do today that is interesting that you'd want to share with us? So we'll just do a quick check-in. You know, the ritual phase. You get to call in and we chit-chat. I want to know how you are faring. Are you okay? What's good? Yes. And the number to call is 0916-000-4945. Let me take that number again. 0916-000-4945. Or you send the WhatsApp message to 0918-945-945. So you get to call in and let's know how you're doing. Hello? Hello? Are you there? Yes, good evening. Your name and location?
1: Hello?
0: Yes, Austin. Hello?
1: How are you?
0: I'm well, good evening. Your name and location, please. All right, please, the network should be favorable tonight. Pleading. And yeah, you're listening to the voice of Damsel. I didn't forget that. No, I didn't. I did, okay. So yeah, get to call in 0916-000-4945. Let me take that number again, 0916-000-4945. Or send a WhatsApp message to 0918-945-945. Hello, good evening. Your name and location?
2: Hello, good evening. Yes. My name is Maxwell.
0: Your name is?
2: Maxwell,
0: yeah. Sir. Sorry, how are you doing?
2: Yeah. I'm all fine.
0: Okay, you might want to explain that. What happened or what is happening?
2: I've been noticing typhoid and malaria for some while now, so yesterday it seems to knock me down. So. And it also knocked my walk, so my mom dropped.
0: I'm so sorry.
2: I'm getting better.
0: Thank God. I love the last statement that you made, that you're getting better. And that is my prayer for you, that you recover pretty soon, okay?
2: Amen.
0: So, yeah, so sorry. Maxwell, it's so beautiful that you even got to call in to check in with us. It's so beautiful. Thank you so much, okay?
2: You too.
0: Thank you, love. All right, keep your calls coming through. And if you're listening to me and you've been under the weather, I pray that you recover pretty soon, okay? Yeah. Hello.
3: Hello.
0: Yes, your name and location, please.
3: Good evening.
0: Yes, good evening. Your name and location.
3: My name is Benedict.
0: Benedict, let's talk about that. Okay, I don't pronounce that. Benedict, please, could you turn down the volume on your listening device?
3: Calling from Benue.
0: From where?
3: From Benue.
0: From Benue State. Yes, okay, Benedict, do you know what? Step away from your environment, from that way. Completely. Please, I beg you. In whatever that you serve and honor, right? Before you call in, turn down the volume on your listening device. You'll not understand it until you're at this end. It's a lot. It's deafening. Okay? Thank you very much as you obey this. Thank you. This request of mine, it's for our own good. You, me, please. Right, I have a message here. Hi, my name is Franklin from Enugu. Okay, Franklin, hope you had a good day. Thank you for checking in with us. All right, one more call for the ritual phase. 0916-000-4945. Let me take that number again. 0916-000-4945. Hello, good evening.
4: Hello.
0: Yes, good evening. Your name and location.
4: My name is Todo Benedict. I'm calling from Benue Street.
0: Okay, Benedict, you called earlier, right?
4: How are you doing?
0: I'm doing well. Thank you so much for asking. So tell me about your today. How's it been for you?
4: I'm feeling good today.
0: I like that energy. You sound happy.
4: Yes, I'm really tangled for today's life.
0: Wow. And I pray that this happiness never ceases from your face and your life, okay?
4: Amen.
0: Thank you so much, Benedict, for calling
4: thank
0: in.
4: You.
0: Appreciate.
4: I've been hearing your voice. I should call you today.
0: Oh, that's so sweet of you. Thank you. Thank you.
4: Yeah.
0: All right. Thank you so much, Benedict. Okay. You know, you can always feel when someone is happy. You can. The way he was just like, he just be that. Yeah, he's happy like that. Hello. One more call. Good evening. Your name and location, please.
5: My name is Chisom. I'm calling from Enugu.
0: Your name is?
5: Chisom.
0: Chisom. Chisom, how are you?
5: I'm fine. Good evening.
0: Yeah, good evening. Okay. Chisom, I guess that's the network, right?

0: So yeah, it's Tenderhearted Tuesday as well as Love Talk Tuesday. And every Tuesday we talk love, we talk relationships, marriage, dating. People always, you know, when conversations about love, you know, it comes up, people are so excited. The butterflies in the stomach, the joy that swells in your heart and everything. And if you have a partner, okay, that's now taking it a notch up there. I feel like, oh yeah, such a great conversation to have, a few good ones. So today we're going to be doing something really different. And I think this, I will call an opportunity and a free counseling, marriage counseling on radio. A lot of people listening to me will get married this year, next year, next 2 years. And there is something they would never get to do. And that is going for counseling to any pastor, any, of course, I would hardly recommend pastors and their wife for marriage counseling. Yeah, I've seen quite a lot of things from them, so I would say nah. But still yet, people would go to them for marriage counseling, which is also good. We have pastors that are grounded in that area, knowledgeable in that area, right? That can talk about marriage without coming from the fact that they know you and they know your husband, or trying to also look at feel their ego when they're talking to you and you're misbehaving and stuff like that, right? So a lot of people listening to me would get married sometime, but they would never go for counseling. They would not even approach elders around them to counsel them about marriage. You know, no two marriages are the same thing. What works for you would not work for some other person. But there are principles about marriage that are universal. If you apply it, it will work for you. And a lot of people have applied it and it has worked for them. So what do I want to do today? So I want to use this opportunity to appeal to people that are married recently, who have been married for the longest, to get to call in and advise younger people preparing for marriage someday. Yes, the wealth of knowledge that they have gathered over the years being married, they should come and just lay it, tell us. I was going to say lay it on the floor. Okay, not me laughing, right? But they should get to call in and just put us on board. For a lot of people that are listening, they are not married. They don't know one, two things about marriage. And we have lots of married people who get to call in and, you know, share the opinions. Today is that day that you have to call in and advise younger people preparing for marriage someday. What they should know before saying I do, what mistake or mistakes they should avoid. I want people who have been married, please. The people that will get to, I don't care if you have been a relationship therapist for decades or not. I'm just, and you want to call in, but you're single, and that's not even an insult, right? Don't get to call in and tell us anything. I want to talk to people. I want people who are married, who have been in this institution, to get to call in and advise younger people. And when I say I don't want you single people, that does not mean, oh, because of you are single, you don't have the knowledge. No, the people that wrote a lot of things about marriage in the Bible were not married. That's Paul and Jesus Christ. They were not married. They had their wealth of knowledge on marriage and relationship, I think, is the best that we have in the Bible. Right, so they were single. Okay, so it has nothing to do with your status, but I want people who are married really to get to call in and advise younger people preparing for marriage someday. They should know what they should know before they say I do, mistake or mistakes they should avoid before they should avoid when they get married eventually. Okay, so people who are married, we need you to call in and admonish us right now. Okay, so numbers to call 0916-000-4945. Let me take that number again, 0916-000-4945. For you, send the WhatsApp message to 0912-8 945-945. Good evening. Your name and location, please. Hello. Oh my God.
1: It's Maxwell. Call back, Maxwell.
0: All right, Maxwell. Maxwell.
1: Yeah. From Anambra.
0: From Anambra.
1: Yeah.
0: Okay. So Maxwell, are you married?
1: It's a long story for us.
0: Long story, but I guess you want to contribute.
1: You know, there is some marriage. I don't know how to put it.
0: Go ahead. I don't understand you. Do you want to contribute to the conversation of today, or you have something you want to share with us? Which is it?
1: Oh, what I want to ask, I married before, so I divorced the marriage. So I don't want to collect that bride price, but I have two boys with the lady. The family, they are not my type.
0: The family is not your type. The lady is not your type.
1: They are not. They're so very proud. So I have to return the game with the bride price.
0: Okay.
1: People tell me to, like my sister, they tell me not to take it, but.
0: Okay.
1: I mean, I don't see the like people that they have money to return the bride price. But so, I mean, I tell the lady just to say I'm not.
0: How long were you married, please, if I may ask?
1: How
0: long were you married? 2 years?
1: Like 2019.
0: 2019. For how long were you guys married?
1: I think like two years.
0: So 2 years. So what's the problem now? Do you want her back?
1: No. I don't want her back. I feel like people are taking that.
0: Okay,
1: I
0: so.
1: My bride. Yeah.
0: Oh, nice one. Nice one. So from the 2 years that you were married, so what would you advise people who would want to get married someday?
1: Yeah, honestly, what I know about marriage is that when you want to marry, marry for your tribe.
0: Marry for what?
1: Marry for your tribe.
0: From your tribe?
1: Yeah.
0: Okay. You should not marry from another tribe?
1: No. If you marry for another tribe, even though you don't have money, that marriage, it will be hard.
0: Okay.
1: It will be hard. So very hard because different language, you don't understand that. I don't understand you, so it's better you marry at her.
0: Is the language the barrier only because of the language? Or is there another
1: language barrier? Also, language barrier, and like I told you, family they believe in spiritual, but me, I believe in physically. I believe in what I say that I will do. So, the family they believe in.
0: Okay, I hear you.
1: Well, that spiritual is like witchcraft. That is what I mean. They believe that it worked for me, but I believe that nothing like that. So I also tell them that because my heart is clear. When I want to meet the game, my heart is clear. I open my heart because some of them are speaking, but not me. I'm not speaking.
0: Okay. All right.
1: So I open my heart for the game, but along the line.
0: You're from where? Where are you from? Anambra.
1: Adamawa State.
0: Okay, you're from Adamawa. Oh, you married an Anambra girl?
1: Benin girl.
0: Benin?
1: Yeah.
0: Okay. All right. Thank you so much for calling in. You said people, your advice is don't marry from a tribe that you're from another tribe.
1: Yeah.
0: Okay, from a different tribe. Yeah. Okay. Yeah. Thank you very much. Thank you so much.
1: Sorry, what is the name of your station?
0: Urban Radio 94.5 FM.
1: Okay.
0: Thank you so much. So he said, do not marry from another tribe. Marry from your tribe. Marry from your tribe. I don't know why I have to reiterate that. I don't know if it's correct or maybe it's his experience, because I know there are people that are married from a different tribe and their marriages are actually doing well. So I guess this boils down to personal experience. I don't think it has anything to do with tribe, really. But yeah, we could be wrong or not. Hello?
2: Hello.
0: All right, step away from your listening device so we could have a proper conversation. Thank you very much.
1: No, thank you. Good evening.
0: Good evening. Your name and location, please.
1: No, my name is Emmanuel, and I'm calling from Enugu.
0: Emmanuel from where?
1: From Enugu State.
0: Okay, got that. Emmanuel, you're welcome. Please go ahead. You're married, right?
1: Yeah, I'm married.
0: That's interesting. So please go ahead.
1: Yeah, I just want to advise the younger ones and them just coming up for marriage.
0: Okay.
1: Yeah, marriage is not all about beauty. So please, before you want to get married, you have to study very well. Character matters a lot.
0: Okay.
1: Do you understand?
0: Hmm.
1: Yeah.
0: Okay, character matters a lot. Are there specific characters that you think people who want to get married should be looking out for?
1: Yes, you don't just see a woman on the street, or you don't just see a woman and you fall in love and you see you want to go into marriage.
0: Okay.
1: Yes. Marriage is not all about beauty. A lot of people marry today, but it's for beauty. Why is this woman come inside house, give you one picking, give you two, will show you character? Your house will be hot. Your house will be as if fire is burning.
0: Hmm. Okay, that's deep. Thank you so much, Emmanuel. Thank you so much. Yeah.
1: All right.
0: You heard Emmanuel. Marriage is not all about beauty, but marriage someone that is beautiful so that you don't wake up in the night and you say, Jesus Christ, Holy Ghost fire, who are you? Okay, so if you marry for how the person looks as well. You should be attracted to the person physically. Mm-hmm. So we could start from there. So you don't wake up and be like, what is this? What am I looking at? But remember that the body is bound to change. Season, phases will definitely, change a person's body. And I'm not talking about just the woman, man. So marry a fine man, marry a fine woman. But character is very important. If not, like he said, your house will be hot. Your house will be hot. All right. We're going to quick commercial break. When I return, I'm still taking your calls as well as your messages. Please stay with us.
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0: 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You're listening to The Voice of Damsel. It's Tenderhearted Tuesday as well as Love Talk Tuesday. And today, I'll call it free marriage counseling. People who have been married, we have called them on to come on and advise us. People who are single, younger people that are preparing for marriage someday, they should tell us things that we should know before we enter this marriage. They should tell us mistakes that we should avoid. So yes, be ready. Have your pen, your daughter. The first caller said, marry from your tribe. Okay. The other said, marriage is not all about beauty. Character matters. Okay, hello.
1: Hello, good evening, Dante.
0: Yes, good evening. Your name and location, please.
1: I'm Daniel, calling you from Ebonyi State.
0: Oh, you're welcome. Please go ahead.
1: Yes, concerning what we are talking about, marriage. For me, if you're a Christian,
0: okay,
1: if you're a believer,
0: yes,
1: don't marry someone that you are not sure God says you should marry.
0: If you're a believer, you should marry, okay.
1: You should not marry somebody you are not sure God says you should marry.
0: Okay.
1: God must lead you. You see this scripture, they say, God say he that finds a wife. Yes, everybody can just walk up to anybody and begin to.
0: Okay.
1: No, God must say, God must direct you if you are a believer. But if you are not a believer, what our advice is, you marry someone you like. And you know, liking somebody comes by the character of that person you have observed.
0: Okay.
1: You don't just like. So, you marry someone you like.
0: For people who are not believers.
1: For those who are not believers,
0: okay.
1: If you want to marry, you marry somebody you like, somebody you have observed, the character of that person, that actually made it to like that person, you marry that person.
0: Okay. Like that. All right.
1: So that likeness will cover many things. Yes.
0: Okay. Thank you. Thank you so much for that. Appreciate. Okay.
1: Bye.
0: Yeah, bye. All right, keep your calls coming through. Ladies in the house, mothers, wives, get to call in and, you know, speak to the young ladies as well. Okay, get to call in. Hello? Hello?
2: Hello?
0: Yes, good evening. Your name and location?
2: Oh, my name. My name is Enugu.
0: All right, 0916-000-4945. Remember that you can as well send a WhatsApp message to 0912-8945-945. I am from Imo State. I married from Enugu. I don't accept what the young man said. Marrying from... Yeah, you married from your tribe, okay? You married someone from Enugu. You're Imo. He's talking about you being... an Igbo person going to marry a Yoruba person or an Hausa or a Fulani person. It's okay. Better. The most important thing is understanding who you're married to. Okay. But yeah. Top notch. Okay. Hello.
2: Hello.
0: Yes. 0916-000-4945. Hello.
3: Hello.
0: Yes. Good evening. Your name and location, please.
3: Hello. My name is Ibandeze.
0: Okay. Ibandeze, please go ahead. Where are you calling from?
3: Enugu.
0: Right,
3: I always listen to your program.
0: Oh, that's beautiful. Thank you so much.
3: But I don't like calling.
0: Oh.
3: I like to be a good listener.
0: Okay, appreciate. But thank God you called
3: in. Yeah, this is your topic now. Triggered me to lecture people.
0: Please do.
3: I'm a traditional young man.
0: Okay.
3: So, most times it affects me. You see, if I'm not busy, if I don't go out, I listen to a band from morning till night.
0: Okay.
3: And it affects me most times. People don't talk about everything they complain on radio to add spiritual in it. Sometimes it baffles me. Even the politics. Let me start from the politics. Did you watch the video of that Tinubu, where Tinubu was talking about the design on his cap, that he brought it to use it to do one of those things, to correct one of the things in Nigeria? Did you saw the video?
0: I've seen a lot of video. Maybe I can't remember.
3: That a particular video, Tinubu was telling Nigeria that the sign that always be on his cap, that sign is spiritually, that he brought it, he's using it to correct some kind of problem in this country. And some people have talked about that sign. Now, let's leave that aside.
0: All right, please.
3: Now, this marriage issue, people do not know that about 70 to 80% of marriages that did not work is being caused by spiritual problem. It's being caused by marine spirits. I am sure you know about marine spirits.
0: I don't know them, but I've heard.
3: You have heard it?
0: Yes.
3: You see, if you are a woman, a young girl, a young lady, if you are from marine kingdom and you do not settle them, you do not do the proper thing, either a good pastor delivered you in the church or traditional people like us delivered you traditionally, one, you will never get married. That is for sure. So this is why you see uncountable matured ladies on the street, in the churches, roaming out everywhere. No husband. And even if you married mistakenly, the way you jump into that marriage, you will jump out.
0: Okay.
3: And even if they allow you, you can never have a child in that marriage.
0: Okay.
3: And that problem of child will cause you problem that will make that marriage to crash. I don't know if you are getting me.
0: I hear you.
3: I don't know. You said?
0: So you're advising people to, you know, go the spiritual route if they want to get married?
3: No, I am not trying to say that everybody is having spiritual problems, but everybody should go, like you now. What's your name?
0: My name is Damsel.
3: Sandra. If they ask you now, apart from Sandra, your name, who are you?
0: I would answer later. But I can't answer that on radio. But I hear you.
3: These are the ten.
0: Yeah.
3: Now, so many people don't know who they are, apart from their name and their surname. Okay. They don't know.
0: Okay.
3: So it happens to me. I was a young man who has been working in about 4 big companies in Lagos Island, including 2 banks, network company. But I never knew that I have a spiritual calling traditionally.
0: Okay.
3: They messed me up. They almost frustrated my life.
0: All right.
3: So go and check who you are first before jumping both into marriage and what you do and all that, because they will scatter it.
0: Okay.
3: Thank you.
0: Thank you so much. Thank you. It's so funny. He called me Sandra. That's also my name. All right. Just keep your calls coming through. 0916-000-4945. Hope you heard what he said. Okay, 0916-000-4945. You can as well send a WhatsApp message to 0912-8-945-945. Hello, good evening.
4: Hello, good evening.
0: Yes, your name and location, please.
4: My name is Honorable Michael Okode, calling from my government in Abuja.
0: All right, Honorable, please go ahead.
4: I'm hearing your conversation and it's very, very interesting.
0: Thank you.
4: Marriage.
0: Yes.
4: My advice to people who are preparing to get into marriage.
0: Yes.
4: Is that there was a message I delivered one day in my church, and the topic is preparing before going into marriage.
0: Okay.
4: If you enter marriage without preparation, you will mess everything up, because you can't learn how to live in a marriage inside the marriage. You have to learn and prepare before getting into it.
0: Okay.
4: One of the things you have to prepare before going into the marriage is that you have to make up your mind that you want to settle down with a man if you are a lady. If you make up your mind, you begin to look for your statue, the person that will be suitable to you. I have somebody that said that marriage is not all about beauty. It's a lie. First thing, our people say in Igbo language that anya neri, tupu anu erie. It's when you see somebody first and the person look attractive to you before you go close to that person. You cannot see somebody who is ugly and begin to admire that person first. Except you know her character, and the character will convince you that even though she's not beautiful, that you can manage her ugliness. So the way you have to prepare for marriage is that you make up your mind, and if you have a man,
0: yeah,
4: after to learn that person's character before you decide whether to go or not to go.
0: Okay.
4: And the woman wants to decide to go into the marriage, know that that person is not the same father with you, not the same mother with you. You have to have patience. I'm married 13 or 15 years married now. I have 5 kids.
0: Wow.
4: And the first, yeah?
0: Yeah, I can hear you. Please go ahead. 15 years.
4: The first step of my marriage was so tough. It's just like taking boat and the knot. That you are new. When you are tightening it for the first time, it's very, very hard to tie. But when that thing gets smoothly, you will not. You can even use hand without spanner to roll it, and it will tight well. We started like a cat and dog, but today I'm enjoying my marriage. I am just planning this week.
0: Wow! Congratulations. That's beautiful.
4: So thank you, my dear. Yeah. The people that are going into marriage, first of all, make up their mind when they go there, they settle down.
0: Okay.
4: And know what they should do inside the marriage. Some people married and they put, yeah?
0: Okay, yeah. We heard everything that you have said.
4: The marriage,
0: yes.
4: The Bible says that when you leave your father and mother, you two of you will become one. And the fact, another thing is that when they get into the marriage, you are a wife. And when your husband asks you about sex, you will pretend as if you are a virgin. You never have sex before. You will tell the person, "I don't have time. I don't have that strength. So I think we'll meet yesterday." The Bible says that any time that man asks you for sex, you should submit yourself. And if you are not strong, you have to use polite words, "Darling, please look at what I have." You have, there is a word you will tell the man. The man will calm down. But not, "I beg, please." Not every time you'll be asking me for sex. Why? Because...
0: Okay, that's the network. It has nothing to do with me. But I hear you. Thank you very much, Honorable. You know, Honorable said, do not marry an ugly woman. Women don't marry an ugly man, okay? But I hope we understand what the first color meant by everything is not beauty. I hope we understand. He's not trying to say, oh, beauty is not necessary. No, that's not what he's trying. He's not trying to relegate it. No, he's not trying to.

0: having any knowledge about it. You need to equip yourself. You definitely learn a lot of things whilst in it, but you just have to have basic information and get equipped with knowledge about what a marriage is. So, does that make sense? I'm sure it does. 0916-000-594945. Please. Hello. Good evening.
1: Hello. Good evening.
0: Yes, your name and location, please.
1: My name is Peter. I'm calling from Ebonyi State.
0: Peter from Ebonyi State. Peter, please go ahead.
1: So, I just want to advise some men, most especially men.
0: Okay.
1: These young guys that are going to marriage these days, they should take time, most especially, to monitor that girl's character. You know, girls hide their characters when they are still friends with you. Though they should cause some, by when they tell you they don't date broke guys, they'll try to pressure you to do those things you know you're not even capable of. They pressure you to do them. They can't even endure. And then you still walk blindly into the marriage. And when you get into it, you cry. And most especially, our young men are marrying two tender women these days.
0: Okay.
1: You see a small girl, you say the girl is beautiful, I want a girl that I can bring up by myself. Many men are crying because of that. Because that young girl don't know anything about marriage. You pick a small girl and marry that girl. Both you and that girl are just punishing yourselves.
0: Okay.
1: You make mistakes, you don't even know what you're doing. You, that's the man you think you are wise, you try to correct. The person you corrected is not even ready to learn. Because you don't know anything about it. So, my fellow young men, we should try more to learn and try to marry somebody who is smart and not and very much ready to learn, most especially.
0: Okay. All right. Thank you so much. Thank you so much. It's beautiful. Appreciate. All right. 0916-000-4945. I've not heard from any lady. Ogini, please get to call in. Women listening, get to call in. All right. I have a message here on WhatsApp. Hi, how you doing, damsel? Web Connect from Osaka. Well, just well. Well, I just remembered that you're not married. But let me read your message, though. I'm yet to marry, so I better listen carefully on this particular program, especially on Tender Hearted Tuesday. Please play me Gulibe by Flavor. Gulibe is way back. Web, it's way back. Why are you doing this? Why? I'll play that tomorrow for you. Hello, good evening.
2: Hello, good evening.
0: Yes, your name and location, please.
2: I'm calling from my state. My name is Mr. John.
0: Mr. John. Mr. John, please go ahead.
2: All right. I don't have a... I'm not yet married. But based on this mention, I have some people.
0: Okay.
2: I think marriage does not have a formula. Because what work might have worked for Mr. A might not even work for Mr. B.
0: Okay.
2: So that is not condition.
0: But but you have to actually go with any formula. At least learn some formula before you enter. That's why we are trying to display different formulas. So just get one, two, and enter. Whichever that works for you, it works for you. That's the thing. You cannot just enter with, okay, it has no formula. Let me just enter and see what it can offer. Then you just make a mess of it. Okay?
2: Okay, I heard you.
0: Yeah, thank you.
2: I enjoyed your program.
0: I appreciate that. Thank you so much. Yeah. You know, I mentioned that it has no formula, but you need to equip yourself with universal laws and principles about marriage. We already have principles, and for a lot of people, it works. So why not go with it? If it doesn't work for you, it doesn't work for you. Maybe you could find a different option. But entering with, it has no formula, I will enter And whatever comes out of it, that whatever comes out of it can actually eat your head. Can eat your head. So why not just get equipped with something, all right? Hello?
3: Hello, good evening.
0: Yes, good evening. Your name and location, please.
3: My name is Okechukwu. I'm calling from Enugu.
0: Okechukwu from Enugu. You're welcome. Please go ahead.
3: Okay. The little I want to chip for the young married people.
0: Mm-hmm.
3: Whenever your wife calls back home and start telling you that this person tells her this and tells her the other one.
0: Okay.
3: What you have to do is start immediately educating her, training her, advising her, try to convince her. It does not mean that she does not know what she was doing, but they need leadership. They need somebody who will convince them to the truth. Otherwise,
0: I'm really trying to grasp what he was saying. You train her. What exactly would someone tell her? I wanted it to make a lot of sense, right? So you start convincing an adult, and I really want to know where you were going with that. Okay. Hello. Yes. Good evening.
4: Hello.
0: Good evening.
4: My name is Tufine.
0: That's powerful.
4: Tufine. My name is Tufine.
0: That's powerful. Please go ahead. Your name and location. Your location. Tufine.
4: I'm calling you in Afiko here in Ebonyi State.
0: Nice one. Please go ahead.
4: I'm listening to this program and I'm so happy for what I'm hearing.
0: Okay.
4: I'm a married man. I get married, I think, 2021. So I think I have a little experience over my this is my getting to 5 years now.
0: Of course.
4: Marriage is a blessing to everybody, to every man. It's a blessing. When you get the right person, I think it's a blessing because my life, I think when I was single, I think I was, there's a little error that I was having, but when I got married, I think I find myself in a better position today.
0: Wow. Hallelujah.
4: So, and I have God give me a very beautiful wife. Who's understanding me, and I have a very beautiful baby also.
0: Wow.
4: So, I'm advising anybody that wanted to get married, whatever it is you wanted to do, pray to God, and make sure that you yourself, as a man, look for something doing, or find anything that you can be able to do, which you can bring food on the table, and make sure that you provide your wife whatever it is, and it is that the little that you have, which can give us that happiness. Because if there's not any happiness in the house, or you cannot be able as a man to provide in the house, that's why you see a problem in the house. So I'm advising every young man who have not got married, if you are ready to get married, just pray to God, for God should give you the right person. There are many beautiful and girls who came from a very good family outside there. So God will give you your own, and will give your own choice, and give your own taste.
0: Amen.
4: So you both understand yourself together, and build a very good home. As for today, I think I'm the happiest person.
0: Wow.
4: To have a very beautiful wife. So that's my own contribution. So thank you so much.
0: Yeah, you're welcome. You're not the only one who is the happiest. If you tunable, you won the primaries for APC. So he's also the happiest person this week. And you, nice one, nice one. All right, 0916-000-4945. Hello, good evening.
5: Hello, good evening.
0: Your name and location, please.
5: Good evening.
0: Yeah, good evening. Your name and location.
5: My sister,
0: yes.
5: My name is Chukwuma Shegbe. But my guy name is Okwajoni in Ebonyi State, FUM.
0: Powerful, powerful name. All right, go ahead.
5: Your program is good, and this is, I open the radio now, I hear your voice, and I'm liking your voice, very good.
0: Aww.
5: I hear my brother's voice, and very good. But topic, I have no understand topic, I just open the radio now.
0: Are you married? Are you married?
5: Yeah, I'm married.
0: Are you married?
5: Yeah, yeah.
0: Okay, so do you have any advice for people who would want to get married next year, things they should know about marriage?
5: Yeah.
0: Okay, so just tell us one.
5: Okay, the person who I'm marrying, so that I say, well, as me, an example,
0: yes.
5: So I don't marry. Mm-hmm. So I don't marry. I will start to stand to who my wife, very good in my child, so I cannot do the bad thing in my child, in my family. Because if I do the everything to do bad in my child, in my family, I'm do myself.
0: Yes. True. I love that. Yeah. I love that. That's beautiful. Thank you very much.
5: Thank you. I hear no more. I'm a few.
0: Nice one.
5: I'm a few, Marty. I hear no more. This is thank you. All the good of you.
0: Oh, is that Igbo?
5: Efiom.
0: All right. Thank you very much, Efiom.
5: Thank you. I hear you.
0: I hear you too. I hear
5: it's
0: like
5: very
0: you.
5: Good, very good.
0: Yeah. Bye. All right. You know, he said something, right? It could sound funny to you, but let me make sense out of what he said. That's the last caller. The sense I would make out of it is whatever problem that you have with your wife, it's the problem that you guys should be settling, not attacking each other. So it's the both of you are against the problem and not both of you against each other. Does it make sense? Yeah. So when you want to really talk about something, a misunderstanding, so the both of you are looking at it, how can we make this better? And not, who is right or who is wrong? Because definitely, that part would not lead to any solution. So it's both of you against the world. I wanted to say the world, but I live in the world. So it's not both of you against me. It's both of you against the problem that you're facing in that your family. Okay? Not both of you against each other. It's been a beautiful ride. I was really expecting that I get to hear from ladies, women who are married. Okay? We'll do this again. So this should be like the first edition. I would really want women to get to call in and advise young ladies who would get married this year, next year, whenever it is, on things they should know, mistakes to avoid. Everybody that I've called, thank you so much. Your opinions, your submissions, appreciate some. I can't say we can't water down. It's your own. It's your own solution to the whole problems that could, erupt in a marriage, right? Some of them are actually coming from your own experiences. We can't make it universal. Some of the principles, but yeah. Thank you so much. We appreciate so much. Okay, it's been a beautiful ride, like I said, with you guys. Tomorrow is Way Back Wednesday. We have fun on the radio. Thank you for sticking with me tonight. My name is Damsel. Good evening to you.
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